0: to the wall-to-wall commemorative motorcycle ride. Disruptions will occur between 2pm and 4pm as motorcyclists ride from Epic and around Parliament House before finishing at the National Police Memorial. The ride celebrates and remembers police officers from around Australia who have paid the ultimate price. And an elderly woman was rescued after leaving North Canberra Hospital on an electric scooter after attempting to ride on Gungahlin Drive. The Canberra Times reports the woman was stopped by a Good Samaritan until police and paramedics arrived on the scene.
1: Sports update.
0: A maiden finals appearance is on the cards for the Raiders, beating the West Tigers 22-10 at Leichhardt Oval. Leading 10-0 at halftime, the Green Machine never trailed in the match. Currently in fifth position, the Raiders will await the results of the Knights match with the Titans to see if they finish in fifth or sixth and take on either the Broncos or Tigers in finals. Coach Darren Borthwick says he doesn't care who they play next.
2: If it happens to be the Tigers, then but I think, you know, just to go out there and do what we did just puts us, doesn't matter who we play next week, just gives the girls a lot of confidence and a lot of belief, and happy for the group.
0: In the NRL last night, the Knights have progressed to the next round of finals after defeating the South Sydney Rabbitohs 20-10 at Allianz Stadium. In the AFL, Fremantle have beaten Geelong by 14 points to set up a preliminary final match in Sydney against the Swans. And Canberra women's ice hockey team are in action in Phillip tonight to begin their defence of the New South Wales Ice Hockey Championship. Going undefeated and topping the ladder, the Pirates host tonight's semi-final against the Valkyries. Puck drop is at 5:15 at Phillip Ice Skating Centre, with tickets costing $5. That's the latest from the Capital Radio Newsroom.
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4: Good morning, I'm Pete Davidson with the latest Canberra traffic. Simonston, ESA responding to an accident on the Monaro Highway just south of Highmarsh Drive. Civic, things are quite busy on Kooyong Street near the Canberra Centre. We've got the wall-to-wall ride for remembrance on today, closing Wenduri Drive in both directions at Kings Avenue till 5 this afternoon. Expect closures along the Federal Highway southbound between Flemington Road and Anthill Street through the afternoon. Also Northbourne Avenue, Wakefield Avenue and Limestone Avenue. 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If you see anything on the roads, call 1300 545 082.
3: 2CC weather. Alexander Watson Insulation. Canberra's cold. Your house doesn't have to be.
0: Mostly sunny today with winds getting lighter this evening, top of 21. Partly cloudy tomorrow with more morning fog, windy conditions and 22. Top of 21 on Monday, a shower or two expected in the morning, then partly cloudy and 19 on Tuesday, windy conditions, the chance of a shower. Right now it's 11 in Bonner, 11 in Reid and 13 in Banks.
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11: Welcome to This Week in Canberra, where we take a look back at the week's biggest stories. I'm Caitlin Lewis. On Monday, the Minister for Sport and Recreation says he's very disappointed to announce that the proposed Tuggeranong Ice Rink will not be going ahead. In a statement, the Minister said despite extensive discussions, the government and delivery partners were not able to reach an agreement on the way forward. Chris Steele says it's an announcement that he didn't want to make.
12: This is, of course, an incredibly disappointing announcement for representatives of our ice sports community, but it's also disappointing for the broader Tuggeranong community and for the government. The ACT government came to the table ready and willing to make sure that this facility was built. We put money on the table, $16.2 million.
11: Crown leases around the territory are beginning to expire and the government has indicated that there will be a fee to renew. The legislation means landowners technically lease the land from the Commonwealth for a period of 99 years, with renewal fees of about $540 for residential properties and $4,800 for commercial ones. Independent for Yarrabee Leanne Casley says she will be getting answers.
13: I understand they don't have confirmation as to how long the lease will be given when they do pay that administration fee. So that's something I'll absolutely look into this week to just get some understanding of what the government will be offering when you front up with your money.
11: The ABC reports 32 leases are due to expire this year. New data has revealed the ACT is the only jurisdiction in the country to have not recorded a drop in the number of victims of robbery and theft, excluding motor vehicle theft. Nationally, the number of robbery victims dropped by 8% from 2024 to 25, while theft victims fell by 2%. But here in the ACT, there was an increase of 11% of victims of robbery in 2025, with most occurring at a retail location. Construction has begun on the new Child and Adolescent Mental Health Service facility in Erindale. James Wybrow reports.
0: The new facility is designed to support the well-being and recovery of young Canberrans with welcoming indoor, outdoor and group therapy spaces that reflect the needs and experiences of clinicians, children and families. Relocated as part of the Northside Hospital project, the new facility will be on a bigger site with a connection to nature, convenient access to public transport, more parking and the capacity to expand into the future. The facility's programs run 5 days a week and support young people to build confidence, achieve their potential and improve day-to-day functioning. Works on the new facility are expected to be completed in late 2027. James Wybrow, Capital Radio News.
11: And mowing season has begun across Canberra. Running from September to March each year, the mowing program helps keep Canberra's suburbs, parks and open spaces safe, accessible and well-maintained. More than 80 mowers will be used during this period across the territory. On Tuesday, reactions continue to the news that the ACT government has scrapped plans for the long-awaited Tuggeranong Ice Sports facility. The government saying an evaluation process determined it would not deliver value for money. Stephen Campbell, CEO of the Canberra Brave and Cruchon Developments, says the Tuggeranong location was never a great stop.
14: And unfortunately, the government did tie itself to Tuggeranong and to a site that was particularly challenging, notwithstanding its locality, the slope, the trees, the waterway that ran through the centre of the block and the incredible earthworks that were required to put a large footprint building on.
11: It's been revealed that the ACT is on track to fall more than 1,100 workers short of industry demand by 2035. That's according to Master Builders Australia's Future Workforce Blueprint, which combines public data sources to model Australia's capability to produce more skilled workers, identifying the policy levers and pathways needed to achieve targets. Anna Nilagama, CEO of Master Builders ACT, says the shortage will impact housing and infrastructure.
15: The main risk we're facing is that our housing and infrastructure ambitions are simply not met because we do not have the people and the skilled people to build them.
11: They're calling on the ACT government to invest in a careers campaign to encourage students to consider construction careers. The independent member for Currajong says plans to drop local from the name of the Secure Local Jobs Code is comical. A name change for the procurement certification process is one option the government has sought feedback on, with a discussion paper noting the title was causing confusion about its purpose and operation, according to the Canberra Times. Thomas Emerson laughed off the plan, saying the policy needs to change, not the name.
16: So my understanding is that they're looking at whether they should call it the Secure Jobs Code, and basically, I guess, just admit that it doesn't help local jobs. But it's an interesting response to the criticism that the Secure Local Jobs Code is not creating more secure local jobs, is to potentially give up on that and just accept that secure jobs will do and they don't have to be local.
11: Looking at Wednesday now, a Labor member for Brindabella has issued a scathing response to his own party after it announced it wouldn't be going ahead with the proposed Tuggeranong ice rink. Tamas Werner-Gibbing says he is angry and disappointed over the decision and says the local community have a right to feel betrayed after a decade of promises from the government. He says he believes the developers were never interested in having the facility on the south side.
17: The ACT government committed the money and it identified the plot of land, but I never saw them or never heard them resile from that commitment. This is, they wanted the iSports Arena in Tuggeranong. I wanted the iSports Arena in Tuggeranong. And many, many people in the Tuggeranong community were really looking forward to having a venue that would provide, you know, a gravity, a sort of a centre of gravity for people to come to Tuggeranong.
11: ACT Policing says there are people in the community that know more and are encouraged to come forward. Their comments come after a man was refused bail after appearing in court charged with murder and arson. Jeff Tyler reports.
18: Police are appealing for witnesses over the death of a 46-year-old woman found in a burned-out flat in Canberra's north earlier this year. Fire crews responded to reports of a blaze at a unit on Osborne Place in Belconnen May the 18th, discovering Kylie McHugh's body inside. Yesterday, 27-year-old Jack Henry Curtin faced the magistrate's court charged with murder and arson, but Detective Acting Inspector Chris Watson says there are still people that can help with their investigation.
19: There are people in the community who know more. I'm encouraging them to come forward.
18: Mr. Curtin will return to court next month. Jeff Tyler, Capital Radio News.
11: And Canberra's spring celebration is coming to the Mint with a special ACT Bluebell Privy Mark coin created especially for Floriade. The special Privy Mark will appear on one of the Mint's gallery coin presses for 4 weeks only. Still to come this morning on This Week in Canberra, there are calls for the ACT government to immediately clear the city's streetlight repair backlog, and Canberra now has one less bare wall with a new mural debuting in Belconnen on the side of resident David's house.
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11: Welcome back to This Week in Canberra. I'm Caitlin Lewis. On Thursday, the Albanese government has unveiled the master plan to transform Bruce with up to 5,800 new homes, a dining and entertainment precinct, and a Gungahlin Drive extension off-ramp for access to the new precinct. The Federal Department of Infrastructure and Transport commissioned the master plan in partnership with the Australian Sports Commission, the National Capital Authority, and ACT government agencies. The plan revealing two options for a new stadium, including a renewed Canberra stadium in the same location, or a new one built within the current CIT campus near Bruce Oval. There is no timeline for any development. There are calls for the ACT government to immediately clear the city's streetlight repair backlog. It comes following questions of notice and estimates hearings revealing 460 faults have remained outstanding for more than 90 days, including one unresolved since October 2022. Shadow Minister for Government Services Peter Kane says this is basic municipal services and the government is failing to deliver a basic service like streetlights.
4: Well, the government has a major debt problem. The sum total of residential rates collected in the ACT is not enough to cover interest on government debt. So no dollar of residential rates is going to a service. And that might explain why our streetlights are not working to the degree that the community expects.
11: And Canberra now has one less bare wall, with a new mural debuting in Belconnen on the side of resident David's house. It features Kylie Minogue and Nick Cave, inspired by the song Where the Wild Roses Grow. Local artist and painter Lawrence Tan says it's been given a warm reception.
5: The community was very positive about it. I get to meet the neighbours around that setup, and even online people seem to like it.
11: On Friday, ACT Senator David Pocock says he's disappointed with the multi-million dollar report on the future of Canberra's Bruce Stadium. Mr. Pocock says the plan is also meant to address what's happening with Canberra Stadium, but it doesn't.
24: Finally, deciding the location of the stadium and what it's going to look like, and this plan that's come out doesn't do that. It basically puts forward a whole bunch of, I think, really common sense options, but doesn't necessarily make the case for why it should be in Bruce, leaves two options open, doesn't look at the impact of game day at a stadium on the hospital and ambulances that need to get there. I was just expecting a bit more.
11: The CEO of Clubs ACT has presented evidence to the Legislative Assembly Committee looking into the proposed legislation to ban donations to political parties from gambling businesses. Independent member Thomas Emerson putting the proposed legislation forward, but ACT Labor wants the committee to recommend the bill is amended to the use of meeting facilities is not covered by the donation prohibition. Craig Shannon says there is one key question in this debate.
25: Is there any evidence that there's undue influence in the ACT from gambling interests in the way our regulations and policy are set? And no one has provided any evidence of that. In fact, there were three speakers giving evidence before me this morning from different anti-gambling interests, if you want to put it that way, and all of them basically gave evidence in support of the premise of our submissions.
11: A public hearing has been held for the Hume Circle precinct inquiry and the proposed amendments put forward. Chair of the National Capital and External Territories Committee, Alicia Payne, says the public hearing will provide the committee with an opportunity to hear evidence from a range of stakeholders with an interest in the amendment. Ashley Berry, Property Council ACT Executive Director, will be speaking at the hearing and says she thinks the Hume Circle precinct is the perfect place for a denser population.
3: It's close to amenity, it's close to services and transport, and it's part of what was the original Burleigh Griffin plan. It makes perfect sense for more people to be living there, and we are a little frustrated that we're getting bogged down in another inquiry about this. We need to be moving forward to give investors and the community as much certainty as possible.
11: Road closures and delays will be in place this afternoon as police officers remember their fallen colleagues in the wall-to-wall ride for remembrance. Short-term traffic delays and intermittent road closures will be in place on the Federal Highway southbound between Anthill Street and Flemington Road. There will also

0: the re-signing of Matildas icon and club legend Michelle Heyman for the 2026-27 season. The legendary striker returns to the club for a 15th season in green, continuing one of the most decorated and enduring careers in Ninja A-League history. Heyman holds the record for the most appearances and is the all-time leading goalscorer in the league. United have also announced the re-signings of Bethany Gordon and Sally James for the upcoming season. Gordon was at her best last season, making 20 appearances, scoring 4 goals and recording 4 assists, seeing her awarded Fan Player of the Year. While James has captured national attention through shot stopping, seeing her selected for the Young Matildas. United's season kicks off on October 24th. In the NRLW, Canberra Raiders coach Darren Borthwick says he's surprised Samima Taufer's 2-game suspension wasn't downgraded at the tribunal. Taufer's suspension was upgraded to 3 games after an unsuccessful bid to overturn a dangerous contact charge at the tribunal on Tuesday night. And Toby McPherson will be leading out the ACT Brumbies for the first time in the opening round of the Super Rugby AUS competition in Bungendore tomorrow. McPherson will take the reins after a debut season that saw him establish himself as one of the code's most exciting young talents. The 21-year-old says the selection means a lot.
1: Club has helped me a lot in my career and in becoming a professional athlete, so yeah, it means a lot to be able to represent the club and captain, but more so just to be seen in that aspect is great. But it's, you know, it's just another game for me, so I look to go out there and play the same sort of footy that I look to play every week, and it should be pretty easy.
0: And that wraps up this week in Canberra. I'm Caitlin Lewis. Thanks for joining us for a look back at the week's biggest stories. Have a great weekend.
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3: Hi, Stephen Senatiempo from the 2CC Breakfast Show. 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
8: Welcome back to the program. It's almost 28 minutes past 10 o'clock. You're with Joe Prevedillo through until noon today. About a minute early in the studio, we've got James Wybrow for some news headlines. Hello, James.
9: Good morning. A Canberra real estate agent who pledged to renovate or repair 20 properties in the ACT by Christmas is facing roadblocks from the ACT government. Corinna House is inviting Canberrans to their annual Walk for Hope fundraiser around Lake Burley Griffin, and Floriade has officially opened. In sport, the ACT Brumbies are in Bungendore for the opening match of Super Rugby AUS.

0: Against the New South Wales Waratahs. Full bulletin at 11.
1: All right, thank you very much, James. We will hear your full bulletin coming up then. It's currently, what is it outside? It's currently 15 degrees at the moment, sunny in a top of 21. So for whatever your outdoor activities are today, hope you're enjoying it, and pretty good weather for it too.
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1: He's the editor of TechAdvice.life, and he joins us in studio at this time every Saturday morning. Alex Zaharov-Royt, a very good morning to you, sir.
3: Very good morning to you too.
1: How's things?
3: Oh.
1: You had a good week?
3: It's been fantastic. What a beautiful spring start to life on planet Earth in Canberra.
1: Indeed it is. Indeed it is. Are you an early bird? Do you get up early or not?
3: Look, I sometimes do. I mean, I went through this stint of getting up at 5 o'clock in the morning, going to bed at 9 p.m. at night, but yeah. I've been a bit slack recently. Last night I was up working on just articles, and, of course, I've got the TV show that I'm doing, which will be airing tonight. You can come to my site later on today for the details, but you can watch it on demand. But no, it's been... Look, I've got to get back to it because I know that you have to get up very early for these.
1: Well, I only mention it because it's a pretty magical time of the day at this time of the year.
3: Oh, beautiful.
1: It's just, it's nice and bright and light very early in the day. So anyway, Alex, let's start your segment by acknowledging our sponsor, Domain Computers Fishwick. We'll talk about some of their deals later on, but this week's best caller, as judged by you, will win a copy of Trend Micro Security Suite Ultimate, a one-year license that can support 6 devices, including smartphones, tablets and computers, worth $249. Very good prize. So if you've got a tech-related question for Alex, call us now and you'll be in the running for winning this prize. 6255 1206. Jump on the phone right now if you'd like to speak to Alex.
3: Yeah, absolutely. And just quickly on those Domain deals,
1: I mean,
3: 3D printers, right? They're not just for making little toys. You can, I mean, they are for making, cool busts of Walter White from Breaking Bad or Darth Vader. I mean, already Nick at Domain Computers Fishwick has made a whole stack of little things there, these lizards with moving parts, and, you know, you get this little safety whistle that you blow and it's very loud, you know? So you can actually make cool little things. But anyway, you can print practically anything that you can dream up. If you want a phone stand, you just print it. If you've got a broken cupboard hinge, print another. You can even print car parts. It's amazing what you can do. And as I was saying before, they've got $3 USB sticks. That's for real, 16 gig, $3 reams of paper. Well, I mean, those things are triple the price elsewhere.
1: Yeah.
3: And they've got racing sims and Optus, $69 over 24 months, gets you $800 in gift cards. $79 over 36 months gets you $1,500 in gift cards. And you've got the best deals on PC and Mac in Canberra with the best price guaranteed. And I know you can always go there and do a deal.
1: You can always do a deal. That's the point about it. And bundle a few things together, yep, and you'll get an even better
3: that's
1: deal.
3: That's it. I always like to buy more than one thing because then you've got, hey, I'm buying at least two things. Give me a deal. And they do.
1: All right. Let's get straight into this week's topics, Alex. Biggest news of the week is the new Apple launch. There were new iPhones, AirPods, watches. But let's start with this folding phone that you've showed me already this morning. Everyone's been waiting for it. It's called the iPhone Duo.
3: Yes. People thought it may have been called the Fold or the Ultra, but there was no way that Apple was going to use the same name as Samsung. Mm. And also the Ultra, well, that's a Samsung name as well. I mean, they do have the Mac, the M6 Ultra chip or the M5 Ultra chip, so they do use that name. But for their phone, it's the Duo. And when you look at the way Samsung has made their phone, it's definitely great. And in fact, it's the same size on the outside and the inside. But Apple just puts all this extra attention to detail in the graphics, the user interface. When you look at the front screen, it's obviously shorter than a normal iPhone would be. So you've got less vertical space because it's this passport size thing. And so at the bottom of most screens, we have the telephone icon, the messaging icon, the camera. We've got something at the bottom. And then at the top, you have the time and the Wi-Fi signal and the signal strength. Well, Apple has moved all that to the right-hand side. So they've maximized the amount of vertical space you have on the 4/5 of the left-hand side. And that's actually really smart because that section on the right-hand side is not normally used by apps. And so that's where you have the phone button, right where your thumb is when you open it up. Mm. And they've redesigned the interface for a lot of their other apps too. Like if you're using Notes or you're using other apps, those those controls are on the right-hand side, so it maximizes the space. That's something that obviously nobody has ever thought of before, but what a genius idea. So when you open the phone up, you've got this 7.6-inch display. You can't see the crease. I mean, if you hold it in a certain light, you can. We saw with the Samsung one that the crease was effectively non-existent. Well, it's even more non-existent on the Apple. It's there if you hold it in the right light. You can, but it's hard to feel it because they've got this nano texture on the top. They've got six layers of glass and polymers, got glass on top and the bottom. And so when you open the phone up, those six layers subtly move to keep the whole thing nice and straight and flat. And unlike the Google Pixel phones, which, look, they're incredible, the Samsung phones, they're incredible, but they don't work with a stylus. They tell you don't use anything pointy. Don't get one of those third-party styluses from, Officeworks or Temu or anywhere that allows you to use it on an iPhone that doesn't normally take a stylus. But the Duo can use the official Apple Pencil.
1: Okay. Now, I mean, you've seen a lot of products over the years. Mm-hmm. I'm guessing you get a feeling every time something is unveiled as to whether it's going to be a success or whether it's not going to be so popular, right?
3: Yeah.
1: It's unveiled this week. It comes out in October.
3: Mm-hmm.
1: Do you think this iPhone Duo is going to be a hit?
3: Yes, even though the starting price is $3,499 for the 256 gig model.
1: Wow.
3: And then you're talking about $3,899 for the 512.
1: So it might take a bit to catch on.
3: Well, yes and no, because, I mean, obviously it's version one, but they've been working on this for 8 years. They wanted to eliminate the crease. They wanted to make the interface magical. They've been working on redesigning all the apps. They even have things in the system already, so your third-party apps are going to look beautiful on this screen. Obviously, developers will update their apps. When you watch Netflix, for example, there's no bars on the top and the bottom. When you watch Apple TV, no bars. Now, I'm not sure what's going to be like with YouTube or other apps, but, you know, they've done everything they can to maximize the space, make it look beautiful, have these magical touches. The phone is too thin for a Face ID, for example. So you use the fingerprint. But the fingerprint readers, that every time winter came along on the old iPhone, you know, 4S and 5, you know, you'd have to redo the fingerprint because your skin would get dry. But, you know, I've been using a Mac for years and my iPad, and the fingerprint, even on Samsung devices, the fingerprint works even, you know, all throughout the year. But if you have an Apple Watch, which many iPhone owners do, it unlocks from your watch. So they've done everything they can to make it super easy to open and use without having to think about it. And, that's why they have payment plans now. Apple's got 6, 12 and 24-month plans. All the phone companies, Optus, Vodafone, Telstra, they have these plans. And all of those three offer upgrade programs. You've got to pay extra on Optus and Telstra. I think Vodafone's chucking it in for free because that's the competition. And after 12 months, you're going to want the next one. You know, yeah. So you'll be paying just for a year, like at $100 a month or thereabouts, not including your phone plan, and then you'll upgrade. You'll want the iPhone Duo 2 when it comes out.
1: Yeah. All right. 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
1: 21 minutes to 11 o'clock on this Saturday morning. You're with Joe Prevedello through until noon today. Joining us in studio is Alex Zaharoff-Royd, editor of techadvice.life. If you've got a tech-related question, give us a call, 6255 1206, and you could win that prize, the Trend Microsecurity Suite Ultimate one-year license worth $249. A very, very good prize, and you've got a good chance of winning it if you ring up. Alex, now, we've been talking about this iPhone Duo that's been unveiled this week, roughly $3,500. It's going to be coming to Australia next month. But what about the regular iPhone updates? Not updates, new models.
3: Sure.
1: They launched?
3: They did. Now, the standard iPhone 18, that's 18. Been delayed until March next year, or thereabouts. Right. I haven't given an exact date. But, of course, they did launch the 18 Pro and the 18 Pro Max. So what they've done is put in new cameras. They've got this variable aperture. So you have this, like, hexagonal lens that goes smaller, like your, you know, iris in your eye when there's a lot of light. And when there's not much light, it goes bigger. So you've got this professional camera feature, histograms in the camera app. The camera app, the native camera app, has been upgraded to be having more professional features for those who understand how to use them. If you just open up the phone and hit the button and you don't care about that stuff, it all still works the same way. Mm. But the camera itself is improved, which you would expect. They do that every single year. And then you've got the chip. So the chip inside is on this 2-nanometer process. That's the smallest chip that they have designed. Everything's closer to each other. Normally what you have is you either have more performance or you have more battery life at the same performance. So Apple's got about 20% extra performance over last year's model, and they've put in a bigger battery, the biggest battery ever in an iPhone, to make sure that you've got long battery life. You're talking at over 24 hours of battery, over a day's worth of battery, right? So, I mean, if you forget to charge your phone for, then if you're in the next day and you haven't used it, constantly on the first day, you'll still have plenty of battery to get through the next day. And the screen is brighter, everything about it is nice. And they've got these new colours, like a beautiful burgundy, this sort of lightish blue colour, silver and black. So that every year they change the colour scheme. They haven't had proper black for years, but they brought black back. And these phones actually come in about a week's time. And look, if you go to my website, techadvice.life, the article about Apple is on the front page, and I've got all the videos there, what I think about it all. We're going to keep talking about it on this show right now, but it's their best launch ever. And, of course, they had the new CEO. Tim Cook has now become the executive chairman.
1: Yep.
3: And John Ternus, who's been at Apple for 25 years in all the engineering side,
1: yep,
3: he's now the new guy. And so he's focused on actually how things feel and work and look. So there's been a lot of fresh blood over at Apple, and I think we're going to see their best is yet to come.
1: Okay, well, that's positive, because when my iPhone 12 Pro runs out, peters out, I'll be getting a new iPhone.
3: Well, here's the good thing, though.
1: I've already decided.
3: And we're going to mention this a bit later on, I guess, but we can talk about it now. The new iOS 27 comes in the US next Monday. It means Tuesday for us.
1: New operating system.
3: Yep. For the watch, for the computer, for the tablet, for the phone, Apple TV. And normally when you get a new operating system, people say, oh, everything slowed down a bit, right? Are they doing it on purpose to get me to buy a new phone?
1: I updated mine, must have been with the previous update, mm-hmm, last week,
3: yep,
1: and it has slowed down.
3: Well, see, iOS 26 introduced all of the glass elements, see-through elements, and people have complained for a year that it's heavy on the phone, it's difficult. With iOS 27, it's like iOS 26 was a giant beta. Well, they've completely cleaned it up. Apps load 30% faster. You'll feel the phone is faster. You can turn all that transparency off.
1: So this is from next week.
3: This is from next week.
1: Okay.
3: And look, for the average everyday user, wait for a couple of weeks, make sure there's no bugs. But if you're a tech enthusiast like me, I've already got the release candidate on my phone. I'm already running it.
1: You've got a reminder in your calendar.
3: Yeah.
1: Ready to go.
3: I do.
1: Okay, let's move to two new watches. Now, what's this I hear about the watch being able to give you a report on the interesting things that happened during your day?
3: Yeah.
1: AI watches.
3: Yeah, so normally the world has, over the past two or three years, been inundated with these little AI voice recorders. You can clip it onto your lapel.
1: Oh, yeah.
3: You can get a ring that records all the conversations and messages. Mm. I've got this gadget that connects to the back of my phone. It can record meetings and phone calls. And then you can use AI to get a transcript of everything. You can make reports for you, summarise things for you. But, you know, you've got this audio recording all the time of everything. And that some people don't like that. Some people don't want that. So Apple, being the privacy-first company, they've got it so that your watch, which most people have, has a little microphone on the side, and it can, without sending recordings to Apple, it can give you these little transcripts of you can have it recording all the time or some of the time or at certain moments, but it gives you these little transcripts of the most important things that happened in your day. Let's say that the waiter comes over. This is in the video. The waiter comes over and tells you all the specials. Now, when she's gone, you can't remember all the things she said, but you can double tap the crown on your phone, and then you can see the last 15 seconds of what was said as text. You can scroll through it and you can see what all the different specials were.
1: But you deliberately have to turn it on and off?
3: No, you can leave it on all the time if you want. It's not keeping any recordings. It'll delete things after 7 days unless you choose to keep it. But it's meant to help you remember the things that happen in your day and actually give you a little transcript.
1: Is that still a privacy issue though?
3: Well, that's one of the questions. That's one of the questions. But, you know, Apple says that when you tap the button to listen, it'll beep and it'll, let people know that you're listening to a recording, but they're not recording your voice. The actual the audio recording doesn't go to the cloud, to Apple. They can't hear it.
1: Okay.
3: You can't hear it, right? It's just text. So they're trying to bridge that gap between how do you do something that is useful and gives you useful information about your day that you want to go and remember without recording everything like in some George Orwellian nightmare.
1: Mm. Still might be a little disconcerting if, you know, two people want to have a quite confidential conversation.
3: And, sure. People will have to take their watches and phones off and enter the cone of silence. But this is designed to be a value add to your life, not something that is, you know, Big Brother spying on everything you're doing. And if there's one company that's going to figure out how to do that and still respect your privacy, it's going to be Apple.
1: Okay. All right. Give us a call, 6255 1206. Still time for your tech-related question. Somebody has to win the prize today, the Trend Micro Security Update Ultimate 1-year license, thanks to Domain Computers Fishwick, worth $249. 6255 1206. Alex will take another break at 14 minutes to 11.
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3: There's two watches, the Series 12, toughest screen, toughest glass, the Ultra as well. It's got new health features also, you know, it's incredibly good.
1: Well, I'm interested in this next one, the two new AirPod 5 models.
3: Yes, so
1: that have
3: here,
1: been launched.
3: Here we've got every single AirPod they now sell has active noise cancellation. Now, they dropped the prices of these AirPods. Finally, there's a price drop in the world of everything going up in price.
1: How much?
3: I'm just having a look here, one sec. But so $219 including GST. So, and then there's also another version with a wireless charging case, even longer battery, and on-stem volume control, which is normally something only on the AirPods Pro, and that's $249. Now, the ones with the... Normally the AirPods Pro are $399. So this doesn't have that little silicon tip. They're going to make an
1: good AirPods because I don't like the silicon tips.
3: Yeah, well, some people do and some people don't. Yeah. I
1: like the original AirPods.
3: Yeah, well, this one is for you, right? And if you don't want to fiddle with your watch or the phone, you can actually swipe up and down on the stem of the AirPod to change the volume. I mean, I've been doing that for the last couple of years with the AirPods Pro 2 and 3. So they brought that down into the regular AirPods line. They've increased the active noise cancellation by 50%. They've got a transparency mode, so if someone starts talking to you, I mean, you can turn it on or off, but it'll dim whatever you're listening to and you can hear the person.
1: Hey, I want to ask you something about AirPods.
3: Yeah.
1: Now that we're on this.
3: Mm-hmm.
1: My set, I've only ever owned one set. Mm-hmm. I probably got them in 2021.
3: Mm-hmm.
1: They're the first generation set, the traditional ones.
3: The original, yeah, they looked like they had the longer stem.
1: Longer stem.
3: Yep.
1: Which I quite liked, you know. Last year they stopped working. I mean, you can still listen. I listen to podcasts and things on them, but the voice is gone, right? So you can't make phone calls on them anymore. Is that a common problem with those?
3: Look, it isn't.
1: Those AirPods?
3: But those things are now 5 or 6 years old. I mean, they just...
1: The
3: batteries gets flat on those. It's got a really tiny battery inside. It's amazing how long it lasts. I mean, these days you're talking about 5 hours of active noise cancellation when you're listening. So the battery life is longer than ever on these new ones.
1: Yeah.
3: And if you turn active noise cancellation off, which you can do, you get even more battery life. If you have the case, you get up to 22 hours of basically non-stop listening. I mean, you have to put it back in the case and charge it for 3 or 4 minutes to at least 2 or 3 hours. And, you know, the thing is that the new ones... Like, even when you're talking to Siri, for example, it's talking back to you, or if a phone call comes through and you're in a crowded lift, you can't answer, you can just shake your head left and right and it'll hang up on the call. Or you can shake your head up and down and it'll answer the call for you. And when Siri asks you things, do you want to have this message read out to you, you can just shake your head. I mean, if you want to, you know, you can also just say yes or no. So these things are much more than just a way to listen to podcasts or phone calls. You can actually interact with your Siri and your device just by moving your head because your hands are full and, you know, you're carrying kids or shopping.
1: So these are the AirPod 5 models. What are the prices again?
3: So you're looking at $219 for the AirPods 5 with active noise cancellation, and then a slightly more advanced version with a wireless charging case, not just the case you've got to plug in, and the on-stem volume controls and longer battery life, $249. So these are good prices.
1: They are good prices.
3: Yeah.
1: Yeah. There's a lot of imitations on the market now.
3: Yeah, you see them at the service stations for like $49.
1: Yeah.
3: But they're inferior. If you listen to an AirPod and you listen to one of these, you know, Aldi ones or whatever, these cheaper ones, you can hear the difference in quality of sound. With Apple, you've got spatial sound as well. So you put them on and you're watching a TV show and, you know, someone's walking behind you on the TV show and you can hear footsteps. You sort of turn around and you think, what's that? You know, so no, it's they've done a really, really good job. And these will be in stores, later in about a week.
1: Mm.
3: In about a week.
1: All right, that's good stuff, Alex. Now, let's just – I want to go back to a point about the iPhone Duo, which is this folding iPhone that's coming out next month, roughly $3,500 in Australia. Samsung's got its Fold 8 out.
3: Which I have in my hands.
1: Yeah. Yep, you've got it there. It's a smart-looking device as well. It's $800 cheaper.
3: It is.
1: Market conditions are going to favour the Samsung, aren't they?
3: Well, especially for those in the Samsung ecosystem. Look, this is a gloriously good phone. I mean, they don't have the controls on the side, which is a really cool innovation from Apple. So, you know, they don't use as much of the vertical space of the phone that Apple does because they've shifted things to the side. But look, if you're a Samsung fan, if you're an Android fan, this is a beautiful phone. Now, one thing against it is that it's only IP48. So that means it's water resistant, but it's not dust resistant. So if you take it to the beach and you drop it in the sand, you could get bits of sand in the hinge of the phone. The iPhone, like the Google Pixel, is IP68, so it's much safer to take with you, and it's just it's better quality. Now, the Samsung and the Pixel do not use a stylus, but Apple's phone, they were talking about this smaller stylus that would clip on the hinge, but they decided, look, a small stylus is easy to lose. The one you already have, that can work on this new phone, on the inside screen and the outside screen. But look, $800 is $800, and a lot of people who are already in the Android ecosystem are going to go, well, I've got a cheaper option. It does 95% of what the Apple one does. I'll go for that instead.
1: Okay.
3: Yeah.
1: That's good stuff. I am fascinated by that iPhone Duo that you're showing us.
3: Yeah.
1: It's got masses and masses of features. What are some of those other features that you didn't go over before?
3: Sure. Well, just also quickly, on YouTube, the amount of views for the video that I was showing you, it's like 7 or 8 times more than the views for the watches and the other iPhones and the AirPods. So people are really interested in it, even though it's, you know, it starts off with this very high price. But one of the things people were worried about is, does it have MagSafe? And people say, nah, it's going to be too thin. It's got MagSafe. So just like on this Samsung, I've had to put a case on with MagSafe, but to be able to put the hold it with the little MagSafe clip, it just makes it so much easier. You're not worried about you dropping this little phone. It's it's the thinnest iPhone ever made, but when you fold it, it's almost the thickest. But it's still very thin. I mean, it's thinner than the iPhone 3GS that had this rounded bump on the back. You've got the fingerprint ID. It unlocks via the watch. If you've got a watch, I mean, when you hold it in portrait mode, it's like a little Kindle, or, you know, it's like the iPad. And it really does, you know, it's beautiful to hold in the hand. I mean, people are going to go nuts when they see this in the Apple Store. It'll be there, and there'll be these queues. I think there might even be queues outside stores again.
1: Yeah.
3: Look, I would really recommend that you get this on a plan and pay the extra to get the upgrade. I mean, Vodafone's chucking it in for free in a competitive way, because next year at this time will be the iPhone Duo 2, and the first thing you're going to want to do is get it. So it's got two cameras on the back. One is the normal 48-megapixel camera. One is the ultra-wide camera. They don't have the zoom, but hopefully the zoom camera will come in a future model. But they always got to save something for next time, right? But the long battery life, 31 hours on the inside screen, 44 hours on the outside screen to watch videos, 44 on the inside screen when it's
1: wow.
3: opened. Yeah, of video. And when you got mixed use, you got 24 hours of playback of video. So if you're on a plane flight, it'll last you till you get there. But, yeah, this is... They're going to have huge sales.
1: Yeah.
3: It's going to make this category explode.
1: All right. Looks like a very good product, Alex. We're out of time. But thank you very much for enlightening me as always.
3: You're welcome, and I'll see you all next week.
1: Okay. Alex Zaharoff, Reut, editor of techadvice.life. Pretty Apple heavy segment today.
3: With some Samsung at the end.
1: With some Samsung at the end, but that's okay. All right. The 11 o'clock news is coming up next on 2CC. And after that, the final hour of the Canberra Weekender.
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0: It's 15 degrees in Canberra, sunny today with a top of 21 degrees. From the Capital Radio Newsroom, good morning. I'm James Wybrow. More than 40 000 calls have failed across Victoria due to another outage by Optus. For 76 minutes yesterday, people couldn't get through to the emergency service. Victoria, not the only state affected, the outage also hitting South Australia, Tasmania and the Northern Territory. Closer to home, ACT Policing is renewing its appeal for information about missing 27-year-old man James Parrott. James was last seen in Canberra on August 24th and is described as Caucasian in appearance, with a fair complexion, short brown messy hair, brown eyes and glasses. James is believed to be travelling in a red Kia Rio bearing ACT registration YOM07E. The vehicle has distinctive hail damage to its panels. He is also known to frequent the New South Wales South Coast area. In other news, a Canberra real estate agent who pledged to renovate or repair 20 properties in the ACT by Christmas is facing roadblocks from the ACT government. Johnny Warren called on the government to support his pro bono project in August, but so far the project has gone nowhere. Mr. Warren says he is disappointed with his last meeting with local ministers.
27: They didn't review the proposal properly. They suggested that most of the stuff didn't get through to Minister Orr for the meeting that was a part of our proposal that we sent, and everything that they said on Tuesday was pretty much exactly the same word for word they said 5 weeks ago. So it's very disappointing and frustrating.
0: Corinya House is inviting Canberrans to their annual Walk for Hope fundraiser around Lake Burley Griffin. Participants can choose to either walk or run a 4.5 kilometre or 9 kilometre route to raise funds for women who are pregnant or parenting and experiencing crisis in the ACT. 556 people joined in last year, with over 4 million steps taken in support of women who are pregnant or parenting and facing disadvantage. The event begins at 9 a.m. at the Canberra Southern Cross Club in Yarralumla. Researchers are sounding the alarm over the size of Australia's illegal ivory trade. An Adelaide University study found more than $1 million of the material either sold for or for sale around the country. Research fellow Dr. Damien Huffer says there are a number of states leading the trade.
2: The highest concentration in terms of total listings across all vendor types, New South Wales, Queensland and Victoria dominated, much less identified active vendors or sales in the other states, and some like Northern Territory, for example, having no discovered vendors of sale.
0: And Floriade has officially opened. This year's theme, Feast of Flowers, is celebrating food as much as flowers and will be open until October 11th.
4: Sports update.
0: Wayne Bennett has launched an attack on the NRL bunker after the Rabbitohs 20-10 finals loss to the Newcastle Knights. The supercoach was left fuming after a disallowed second-half try that would have levelled the score, ruling winger Alex Johnston dropped the ball prior. The Rabbitohs boss calling for the video ref to be scrapped.
5: I want to know who's ref in the game. Is it the bunker or is it the referee? Because in the case of Alex Johnston one there, or Matt Sullivan, it would have tried. As I said, you can look at that 50 times. Everyone can come up with a different opinion on that.
0: In the AFL, Brisbane coach Chris Fagan says there's no guarantee his team will automatically bounce back after last week's humbling loss to Sydney.
6: We need to turn up ready to go. It's all about action. It's not about talk. It's not about anything other than getting out there and playing with energy and effort.
0: The Lions take on Adelaide in a semi-final encounter at the Gabba. Overnight, the Dockers beat the Cats by 14 points to lock in their prelim final against the Sydney Swans. And the ACT Brumbies are in Bungendore for the opening match of Super Rugby AUS against the New South Wales Waratahs. That's the latest from the Capital Radio Newsroom.
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7: Good morning, I'm Pete Davidson with the latest Canberra traffic. 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Expect delays. The wall-to-wall ride for remembrance is on today, closing roads around Kings Avenue till 5 o'clock this afternoon. And through the afternoon on the Federal Highway and Northbourne Avenue, you can expect some road closures, including Wakefield Avenue, Limestone Avenue and Anzac Parade. 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
26: 2CC Weather. Alexander Watson Insulation. Canberra's cold. Your house doesn't have to be.
0: Mostly sunny today, top of 21. Partly cloudy and 22 tomorrow. Top of 21 Monday, chance of a shower. Then partly cloudy and 19 Tuesday. 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
1: Welcome back to the final hour of the program. Joe Prevedello with you through until noon today. A beautiful Saturday developing outside. Beautiful blue skies. It was a pretty foggy morning this morning. Pretty low visibility around 6 o'clock when I came in here to the studio, but it's developed into a beautiful day. Sunny and 21 is the top that we're going for. Currently 17 outside, 18 down in the Tuggeranong Valley at the moment. So whatever you're doing out there, hope you enjoyed. It's the first day of Floriade today, so a lot of people will be heading down to Commonwealth Park. You've got the Travel Expo happening out at Epic. There's events happening all over town, and another one that we're going to be talking about in just a sec. We're talking Canberra. So hundreds of cars, exotic vehicles and motorcycles will take to Canberra's roads tomorrow because returning for its 11th year is the Classic Cruise, which raises money for Camp Quality and supporting children and families impacted by cancer. Joining us now to have a bit of a chat about this event, I know they've been promoting it all week, is the Good Loop Mutual CEO, Ivan Slavich, who's a big promoter of the cause. Hello, Ivan. How are you?
3: G'day, Joe. How are you going, mate, and your listeners? How are you all?
1: Mate, we're having a great Saturday, as I'm sure you are. And, look, you'd be looking forward to this tomorrow. This is the 11th cruise. Have you been involved in them since the very beginning?
3: Yeah, very much so. So it was a group of us, Brett and Kathy Norton, my wife, Anna yeah. and I, we started it. You know, we've been doing Escapade, which is an outback adventure type rally.
1: Yeah.
3: And we're thinking of how could we raise money for Camp Quality. And we thought we'd do a peer-to-peer fundraiser within a peer-to-peer fundraiser. So that's why, and bring it to Canberra and make sure that the money we raise here in Canberra goes to Camp Quality in Canberra. So, for example, the money we've raised over the years has helped fund a child therapist at Canberra Hospital, which helps children that are receiving their cancer treatment.
1: Mm, fewer causes better than that, Ivan. So tell us how it has evolved. It started back in 2016, as you outlined.
3: Yeah, yeah.
1: But how did it start? How has it grown, and what can people expect tomorrow?
3: Yeah, so the way it's grown is we started it. We left at the Mawson playing fields. Yep. There was about 40 cars, maybe only one or two motorcycles. And that's something we've brought into the equation because, look, motorcycles are cool, so it doesn't matter what age they are.
1: Yeah.
3: They're all cool. But with cars, we want the cars to be special. So we have classic cars, which are, you know, the old classics from the 1950s, 60s, 70s. And 80s are starting to stretch it a bit, but
1: yeah.
3: We've got that sort of era. So there's lots of cars in that category, but we also have exotics, which are like your Ferraris, Lamborghinis, McLarens, that sort of thing. There's plenty of them in the field.
1: Yeah.
3: And then we have cars that are members, and we've expanded it to allow cars from car clubs, and Canberra has a fantastic car club culture, so they come along too.
1: Might there be some vintage cars or not?
3: Yeah. We do get some of those. So not a lot, but we do get some of the older ones come in. And in fact, once we had because we're supported by Murray's Buses, so yeah. Shannon Murray, and he bought this Unix, which was one of the oldest buses. And they actually had to handcraft the engine. That's what it was. They couldn't actually source one. So we had that one year.
1: Wow.
3: But now Shannon drives the kids. Like, we have Camp Quality kids that come along. They get picked up at Questacon.
1: Yes.
3: And they drop them off at Cotter, which is on the route. So it starts up at the Arboretum between 8 and 10, National Arboretum. So we're expecting somewhere between 400 and 500 cars and motorbikes. And then we do a route basically through the suburbs. So then we go out to Tindindua and do a circuit out to the tracking station and back. And the reason why we do that is the cars back on each other so they can actually see each other as they drive past each other. And then we finish off at Questacon. We expect the cars to arrive about 11:30. So a lot of people gather between the National Library and Questacon for their arrival. There's normally hundreds of people there, maybe if not a few thousand, who watch the cars come in. We go through a little arch that Camp Quality supplies. And there's a bit of a show and shine. But I'd recommend, to, you know, people want to have a look, get to the Questacon car park between 11:30 and, say, 12:30. People start getting a bit restless and they want to start leaving. But so it's more the drive and a quick show and shine up at the Questacon car park, and all, and we've raised just over $200,000 so far.
10: And you're aiming for 250?
3: Yeah, aiming for 250. We have a lot of great companies come on board, like the Fields out at Sutton, Paul Powderly, Community Bank Canberra, part of Bendigo Bank, which is where I work with Goodlip Mitchell.
10: Of course.
3: OPC IT, so Brett and Cathy. There's a whole bunch of Digital 61. There's a whole bunch of companies, Capital Chemists, you know, the local chemists, they kick in 15K. So
10: Oh, that's fantastic. Well done to all of the businesses that are getting behind it. You mentioned bikes as well, though, motorbikes, in addition to all the cars. So are there bikes of all different ages and categories as well, Ivan?
3: Yeah, you got a lot of Harleys, you get Indians. There's American Motorcycle Club. They normally get dressed up in their superhero outfits. So seeing these guys on Harleys wearing superheroes outfit is probably a sight people don't see every day. They're normally seeing the guys in leather. So seeing guys in superhero outfits riding these amazing-looking Harleys is a sight to behold. Guys in tights on bikes, you know, it's great.
10: Is that going to be you, Ivan?
3: So my character's Thor. In fact, I'm just working on the Piranha.
10: Okay.
3: It's on the cover of Canberra Weekly, if you have a look. So I think I saw it the other day.
10: That's great stuff. So just to recap, it starts at the Arboretum about 8 o'clock, departure at 10. You'll be doing the loop down to Tidbinbilla and then back to the Questacon car park for the show and shine, and that's around 11:30.
3: Yeah, I'd sort of encourage people probably more to come to the Questacon car park because I know the National Arboretum has some concerns about, like, how many people get up there.
10: Sure.
3: So it's like it gets really packed. So, and people walking on the gardens and that. So it's probably best, if someone really wants to have a look, you know, I'd suggest Questacon, get there just before 11:30, find some parking and just enjoy watching the cars, the motorbikes driving in. So there's a huge parade coming in. Into the car park and then a bit of a show and shine. We've got food there and amenities and merchandise and Rotary helping us with the cooking. And so, well, there's heaps to see.
10: That's good stuff.
3: And great cars, and motorbikes.
10: All right, Ivan. Well, if people would like to donate, they can Google Classic Cruise Canberra. They'll be able to find the portal there. All the best with it tomorrow. Hope it goes well and it's a great day and you exceed your fundraising target.
3: Yeah, thanks, Joe. And, like, it's all just to help. So it helps kids that have got cancer, siblings of kids that have got cancer, and children of parents that have got cancer, which is a little unknown fact there also, that it also helps those kids whose parents are going through cancer. And obviously when that happens, you know, the kids go through a difficult time as well. And also kids in that tragic situation of respite as well. So Camp Quality helps with palliative care as well. So they've got a couple of homes around the place that families doing it tough.
10: No, terrific cause, Camp Quality, and like I said, probably fewer better causes out there with the work that they do, as you've explained. All right, mate, all the best.
3: No worries. Thanks, Joe. Cheers, mate.
10: See you. Ivan Slavich there. Talking about the Canberra Classic Cruise tomorrow. So if you're interested in that, Google it for more information. But it sounds like it's going to be a terrific morning out for that particular event. It's 16 minutes after 11 on 2CC with Joe Prevedillo on the Canberra Weekender. We'll take a break. And when we come back, we're going to be talking movies with Zach Bridgman. So my education session for the fortnight.
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18: On the Canberra Weekender at the movies with Zach Bridgman.
10: Zach Bridgman, he joins us in studio. It's the 20 minutes I get every fortnight to educate and enlighten myself culturally.
11: And I'm happy to provide the service to you every fortnight, Joe.
10: Well, and look, it looks like you're going to do it again. You've got three great films. Well, I don't know if they're great. I'll be the judge
11: of
10: that.
11: We'll find out together, won't we?
10: That you will be reviewing in just a moment. But you've got some news on your own play that you're directing at the Belco Arts Centre.
11: Yes, that's right. People might remember last fortnight I was talking about Job, a play that I've been directing for the last few months, which is why I've only done three films a fortnight and not the five that I sometimes get to educate you with on really grand occasions.
10: Yes.
11: We had a sick actor, which meant that we had to push the play back a week. So now the dates for the play. It's opening Tuesday, this coming Tuesday, the 15th of September, and it'll close on Saturday, the 19th of September, with 7:30 shows every night except for the Saturday where there's just a matinee. Well, we'll be closing at the 2 p.m. matinee on the Saturday there. So if you're planning to go and watch Job, something that I've been directing, one of the three plays I've directed this year, then you'll have to change plans to go this coming week instead of last week just past.
10: It must have been one of the leading actors, was it?
11: There's only two actors in the whole play, so yes.
10: And one of them goes down.
11: That's right, that's half.
10: It's a bit hard to do it.
11: Well, I did warn my other actor that that she could just play both roles. And she scoffed at that. So yeah, we've pushed it back a week and it's all on track to be on for Tuesday. So.
10: Excellent. That's Job.
11: So that's Job at the Belco Arts Centre. That's right.
10: Good stuff. All right, let's get into these movies. Where do you want to begin, Zach?
11: Well, let's go to The Odyssey. I don't know if we talked about The Odyssey. That might have been with Steve.
10: No, you didn't talk about it with me.
11: Ah, interesting. Well, tell me, what have you heard of The Odyssey?
10: Oh, very little.
11: Wow. I'm impressed with you managing to avoid so much valuable information, Joe.
10: Well, where do I source it?
11: Free TV advertisements, I guess, in between your goals in AFL, maybe, if you happen to see a brief snippet of something.
10: Look, I just have to apologise. I know nothing about this film.
11: No need to apologise. This is the little bit of positivity I get every fortnight when I get to educate you on these sort of things. This is the latest Christopher Nolan film. It's been out for a couple months now.
10: Right.
11: And it's about, it's in the name, The Odyssey. And so Matt Damon plays Odysseus, who goes on the journey that's post-Iliad, his journey home from his victory at Troy. And it stars a whole host of actors, including, obviously,
2: Matt Damon, Tom Holland, Anne Hathaway, Robert Pattinson, Lupita Nyong'o, Samantha Morton, Zendaya, Charlize Theron, and a whole bunch of other people. Did you see Oppenheimer or
10: anything? I did.
2: Yes. So
10: you know, I did.
2: That's actually, we have to rest on that for a little bit. What did you think of Oppenheimer then, Joe?
10: It was a complex film.
2: Wow. It was long. That's astute. Yes, it is.
10: Long and complex. And there was a lot to it.
2: Oh, yes.
10: Yeah.
2: Indeed. No, I do agree.
10: You had to really concentrate and stick with it, I found.
2: You did. Did you enjoy it?
10: I didn't mind it.
2: Yeah. I really loved it. And obviously it went on to win Oscar for Best Film that year and a whole bunch of other sort of stuff as well. So this, a lot of people are describing The Odyssey, and I'm going to fully rip off that idea, as a bit of a spiritual sequel to Oppenheimer, in the sense that Oppenheimer is about someone developing a tool that could wipe out humanity and then suffering the despair that results from that. Whereas The Odyssey is about a man that's already developed the nuclear weapon. But instead of the nuclear weapon, it's the horse, the Trojan horse that invades and destroys Troy. And so it's less about developing something that could end mankind and more about the after effects of having developed such an intense weapon. And that's what Matt Damon's Odysseus sort of goes through as he tries to journey back home. Fans of Nolan will appreciate the fact it's non-linear in some ways, so it cuts back and forth. We have Odysseus trying to travel home after his victory at Troy. Then we also have Tom Holland's Telemachus, who's at home in Ithaca with Anne Hathaway, the Queen of Ithaca at the time, as they grapple with the 20-some years that Odysseus has been away, sort of wondering where he is. And so it cuts back and forth between Ithaca and then Odysseus as he travels wherever he's traveling, and then we end up coming back to the point at which the Odyssey sort of ends. Do you know much about the epic poem, Joe?
10: I don't.
2: See, neither do I. A lot of people, when I would ask about the film, they'd be like, oh, no spoilers. I'd be like, or they'd be like, well, you can't spoil it because it's 2,700 years old. And I would laugh at them because I've not

0: pacing thing where, you know, like most Nolan things, you're kind of confused as to where it's going to go to next. So on a rewatch, when you know where it's going to go to, the pacing's almost better for some sort of reason, mainly due to the non-linear sort of aspect and also some of the other sort of interesting, fantastical elements that happen as well. Because one of the things I also really liked about this Nolan's Odyssey is that the mythical elements are sort of referenced. It's not like Zeus comes down from the clouds and, like, you know, slams people with lightning. It's just the ocean is more aggressive because Poseidon is angry at them or something like that. Or there'll be a character that's like an apparition that represents, like, one of the deities or something like that. So it has more of a fantastical element to it rather than sort of a silly magical element. But there are, you know, cyclopses and other sort of things that are there as well. Mm. So there are mythical creatures, but it doesn't go fully into the mythos that you kind of like lose the grounded nature of it. It's also visually amazing. I think if I can get you in to watch this film, Joe, you will really enjoy watching it.
1: You reckon I will?
0: It's visually striking. I reckon you will. It's got an amazing score. Ludwig Göransson, he's going to win another Oscar for this film as well. He's already gotten two Oscars. He got one for Sinners and another one before that as well. I think he's going to get one for this as well. Matt Damon, I think it's his best performance I've seen on screen as well. All of the other supporting performances are amazing. Samantha Morton, who plays Cersei, she's going to get an Oscar nomination for Best Supporting Actor as well. It's just an incredible, just like amazing feast for your eyes and your ears to sort of go through this wonderful journey that's like an antithetical sort of moral lesson against war and the corrupting nature of something that can fundamentally change your humanity. And I think that's why it is just a wonderful film.
1: Wow. All
0: right.
1: It's
0: really good to see. And I gave it 5 very angry, single-eyed boys out of 5 because I loved it. So much so that I saw it twice. That's almost 6 hours of cinema that I saw, Joe.
1: 5 out of 5.
0: That's right.
1: Okay.
0: Does that pique your interest at all?
1: Look, well, you gave it 5 out of 5. Look, it I guess it does.
0: You'll just have to set aside a whole day.
1: We'll see how we go. All right, now, Truth and Consequence.
0: Yes, Truth or Consequence.
1: Oh, sorry,
0: no,
1: Truth.
0: No, that's my typo. Truth or Consequence.
1: Right.
0: Now, going from something that's very popular and filling up every eyeball that's out there to something so niche, I would be shocked if you'd heard of this one, Joe. So Truth or Consequence is a 2026 concert documentary film featuring the Australian punk rock band Amyl and the Sniffers. Have you heard of that band at all, Joe?
1: No.
0: Yes, I'm not surprised. Not only is it a concert film about that band, it is a concert film about that band doing country covers of their own songs at the El Coyote restaurant in New Mexico. And so they're taking their punk rock, pub rock sort of style. And they're not even doing that. They're doing a country rendition of their own songs and performing it to friends and family in this intimate restaurant occasion. And in between each of the songs, there is a cutback to interviews with the actual band members.
1: Right.
0: I had not heard of Amyl and the Sniffers before. This was a niche one brought up by my girlfriend, who is big into music, far bigger into music than I am. You feel like you get educated by me on film. This is for me with music, with her.
1: Okay.
0: And so this was an incredibly niche film that we went in to see, but it was really fun. Have you seen many concert films at cinemas, Joe?
1: No.
0: Yeah, and I don't think many people
1: You're
0: have.
1: Making me look bad.
0: No. I was goading you into that
1: one,
0: Joe.
1: You ask all these questions that you know the answer is no to.
0: Well, that's how it makes it a conversation. But my answer is the same. I don't often go to see concert films in cinemas either. I think there's something really special about going and seeing something that has a limited run, it has a really sort of niche fan base, and you get to be a part of this world that, you know, not many other people will really sort of even be aware of, let alone partake in.
1: Yeah.
0: And I think that makes it really interesting. Amy, who heads up the Amyl and the Sniffers band, she's incredibly charismatic. You know, one of those outspoken, very loud, very confident sort of people? That's exactly what she is like. Right. And she's also a very talented singer along with her bandmates. And so you get to sort of feel like you're part of the friends and family because it's actually surprisingly well shot. Like, you wouldn't expect that for a concert film, but it has these nice pans. It's got this excellent lighting of this sort of restaurant setting. And so you get to really feel like you're part of this little sort of concert film as it's happening in the staging. And it also ends with half an hour of an actual concert of them in their actual punk pub rock style, and they have a bit of an outspoken social moral lesson etiquette to some of their music as well. There's some swearing stuff in there, so they go for their sort of more abrasive sort of stuff as well. And it's just really fun. Also, you'll be pleased to know it's only an hour and 15 minutes, so it's what, like a tenth of the time that the Odyssey

0: So you will take to watch. So it's a pretty quick viewing experience. But I think there's just something really lovely about watching these sort of niche concert films. And it got to introduce me to not only Amyl and the Stiffers, but their country renditions of their own songs. And it turns out that I like both of those. So if you're a fan of the band, you'll probably have already seen this. And if you've not heard of it, then you should definitely go and watch it. But if you just like fun, community-driven concert films, then I'd recommend you go out and check out Truth or Consequence at a cinema near you when you can. And I gave it... 4 country covers of a punk pub rock band out of 5.
1: That's still high from you. Okay.
0: Yes, it is.
1: All right. Truth or Consequence. There you go. Okay. It's just gone 11:30. This is 2CC. Zach Bridgman is with us in studio. We're 2 films through his 3-film review. We better take a break. We'll come back. We'll get some news headlines and then we'll talk about Rivals of Asmire King in a minute.
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1: Welcome back to the program. Joe Prevedillo with you through until noon. Time to get some news headlines. James Wybrow, hello.
8: Good morning. The Energy Minister admits the latest escalation in the Middle East conflict is a concern. ACT Policing is warning Canberrans of traffic disruptions today due to the wall-to-wall commemorative motorcycle ride, and some community events at Canberra Oval have been cancelled due to a family of plovers nesting on the field. In sport, the Canberra Raiders have locked in their first ever NRLW final spot with a convincing win over the Tigers. More news at midday.
1: What's with these plovers?
8: They're not plovers, they're plovers. Plovers, my mistake. They're just hanging out on the oval. They're a protected species and they're also very territorial when they're nesting.
1: They are.
8: So, you know, imagine a swooping magpie, but, you know, on the ground running at you, going crazy.
1: So it stopped the sport.
8: It stopped all these sort of community events happening. So there are lots of market stalls and stuff. Yeah, so they've had to relocate for the time being.
1: Plover City. Beautiful. Yeah. All right, thanks, James. 19 degrees outside, going for a top of 21 today. Back to Zach Bridgman talking movies. What do you think of plovers?
0: I think that they are basically pigeon adjacent in my mind. It's the best I can think about them.
1: And that's a little derogatory.
0: Oh, look, take it with what you will. But I mean, pigeons are what they are. Plovers are a little bit cuter versions of pigeons, and I think it's crazy they've led sport to be ground to a halt, especially with the grand finals only so close around the corner, Joe.
1: I know, and the Sydney Swans are probably going to win it. Anyway,
0: that's right. That's what everyone's saying.
1: Debate that another day. All right, rivals of Ismaya King.
0: Yes. Now you wouldn't have heard of this one either, because I had barely heard about it, unless you have heard about it.
1: I haven't.
0: Great, excellent. Just wanted to check in case we had another Oppenheimer incident. So, yes, this one's from Andrew Patterson, who hasn't done a whole lot, and it is specifically starring Matthew McConaughey as Maya King himself. And the best way to describe it is it's like a crime comedy thriller film, but instead of drugs, the central item at the middle of the story is honey. And bees. So specifically, Ismaya King is a beekeeper in a regional county in America somewhere.
1: Yes.
0: And he produces this honey based off all of these hives he's developed over the years. And he's equal parts minstrel, because he plays music all the time. He also donates his honey around. He's a business owner. He tries to run the honey. And then he comes across someone played by Angelina Looking Glass, someone he used to foster care for many years ago, and sort of brings her under his wing to sort of learn the business. And then some things happen along the way. And also Kurt Russell is in this film too, who you might have heard of as well.
1: Yes.
0: And so there's kind of two acts of this film. There's the first act, and then there's the second act, where there's a bit of a tone shift and it gets less comedic and a bit more serious in a way that I don't want to go too much into, just to not spoil things too much. But it's a really fun, interesting film where you have it's really interesting to have at the central center point of a story honey instead of something nefarious like meth or something like that, for example. It kind of really does a different spin on the whole criminal enterprise sort of stuff, and it sort of it makes it really fun and interesting. Also, the music is fantastic in this film. I've heard it referred to, the music is very Mumford and Sons. So there's lots of banjo, lots of folksy stuff, there's lots of multiple vocals going on in the background as well.
1: Got it.
0: A lot of the actors perform on screen with a lot of this music, including Matthew McConaughey, and it's they're performing music like in the scene, so they're and also you can hear it off the scene as well, and so you have this really nice integrative sense of community as people gather together and sort of work on a problem together, and then also like sing and dance a little bit in the way that's really fun and interesting too. But there's also bad stuff that happens in it as well. That's not to say that Matthew McConaughey's character is committing crimes, but it's just to say that the business enterprise itself is susceptible to nefarious goings-on as people steal from other people's honey and do other sort of things that sort of wrap up into the story, I guess. Matthew McConaughey has an extremely charismatic, magnetic performance the whole way through this, as he plays his sort of like philosopher king, 40-something, 50-something-year-old sort of man who's just sort of providing for his community but also trying to run his beehive colony as best he can. Angelina Looking Glass, who's a relative newcomer, I think, she's incredible as well as his like a sort of apprentice that sort of comes up through the business and sort of learns under him as well. And those two together are really, really fascinating to watch, and I think that we're going to see a lot of Angelina Looking Glass more as well. There's also a lot of great shots of actors covered in bees, Joe. How are you with bees? Because I tell you,
1: I'm not scared of bees.
0: Oh, right. Could you have hundreds of them covering you, though? I don't know if I could do that.
1: As long as I had a suit on, like a bee suit on.
0: There's some scenes of them not having much coverings, and I've been told that apparently bees are most of the time pretty passive and don't actually sting you, but it'll take a little bit more than calm words to convince me to have hundreds of bees on me. But yes, there's some interesting cinematography as well, as you get to see that sort of, you know, that rural American countryside sort of stuff where you have just like that yellow light in the distance and cornfields for ages. It's got that kind of feel to it as well, as you sort of feel like you're part of that community, which makes it really fun. I mean, I got home and pulled out my guitar that I hadn't pulled out for months to try and sort of play and sort of feel like I was part of my own community in my single bedroom apartment. So it really has that sort of nice sort of folksy element to it, but there's also got a bit of a bite to it as well. I was thinking of a nice pun for you on the drive-in, and I thought that the honey in this film is a little bit like life, in the sense that sometimes it takes a bit of a sting to get, but it's always sweet. And I think that's the central conceit of The Rivals of Ismaya King, a really nice crime comedy caper that will just sort of have you sort of grinning, I think, through most of it, and you'll also be sort of singing some of the music as you drive home, like I was. Fans of Matthew McConaughey will love it. Fans that just sort of like well-shot, good-looking films that have that sort of just a real niche element. And anyone that loves the agricultural community will also really enjoy this as well, along with a nice folksy tune. So, yeah, I gave it... what did I give it? I gave it 4.5 Matthew McConaughey B Kings out of 5.
1: Okay, that look, that one sounds interesting.
0: Yeah, 2 and a bit hours, I think.
1: Okay. Leave that one with me, Zach.
0: I will.
1: Thank you very much. Zach that, Bridgman.
0: Yeah, that and the Odyssey, about, what, 16 hours of homework for you, Joe?
1: Well, I think Rivals of is my king. I think that's coming ahead of the Odyssey for me at the moment.
0: I reckon you'll enjoy it, if I'm honest.
1: Truth or Consequence is dead last. Zach Bridgman, love having you in as always. Thanks for coming.
0: Thanks, Joe. Have a great week.
1: You too, mate. Our movie review our movie expert, Zach Bridgman, joining us here in studio at 20 minutes to midday. This is the Canberra Weekender with Joe Prividello.
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1: 17 minutes to midday. Joe Prividello with you up until then. Just flicking through some of the famous birthdays from over the years today. It's Barry White's birthday today. He died back in 2003, age 58, but of course he was the famous US singer-songwriter and producer. He began singing when he was stuck for a singer to record three of his songs back in 1973. This is one of his best ones.

0: Barry White, and never, never going to give you up on 2CC. It's his birthday today, the great man, but we lost him back in 2003. We'll take another break now on the Canberra Weekender with Joe Prevedello. After the break, we're going to have our final interview of the day. We're going to talk about Rear Vision, the Holden exhibition down at the National Archives.
1: 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And they did.
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0: It's 10 to midday with Joe Prevedello. Top of 21 degrees today. Sunny conditions around the Canberra region. Currently 19 outside at the moment. Now, it opened actually back in June and it runs, through for the next few months until after Christmas. The Rear Vision Holden Collection exhibition at the National Archives of Australia. I've been wanting to talk about this for a little while, and it's fantastic to say that we have on the line now the Visitor Engagement Manager at the National Archives to give us a bit of a rundown on this Holden exhibition. Olivia Neathy joins us. Hello, Olivia.
8: Hi, how are you going?
0: Very well, thank you, and thank you for taking the time to talk to us today. Tell us about Tell us about Rear Vision, the Holden Collection, and what it's about, what people can expect if they head along to the archives.
8: Yeah, of course. Well, you've called me on a great day. We're actually having our Show and Shine day today at the National Archives
0: Excellent.
8: Of Australia. And it's all about celebrating, as you said, the exhibition we have on at the moment, Rear Vision, the Holden Collection. And it's an incredible exhibition. So it was originally produced by the State Library of South Australia, and we've added some of our records into it. And essentially, it's about celebrating Holden, exploring the history, and delving into some of the stories behind the people who built the company and worked in the company for so many years. And that's what today's about. We've got lots of activations down here. We've got the Canberra Classic Holden Club here.
0: Wow.
8: So we've got about 30 classic Holdens around the building for visitors to come and have a look at.
0: Is this just today or is this all part of the ongoing exhibition?
8: It's just today. Yep. So from 10 till 2, if anyone's looking for something to do in Canberra today. And then in the exhibition itself, we have an FX in the foyer and that's permanently there whilst the exhibition's running.
0: Okay, so the Show and Shine, it's on today, 10 till 2, so still a bit of time if people want to head down there. You say about 30 vehicles. What are some of those vehicles, Olivia?
8: Yeah, so we've got there's a fair few different models on display. We've got some FX, there's an EHs out there. I even saw a Kingswood, and a few Commodores. So there's a vast array of different models from all across the years. They're looking amazing. We've also got a band down here at the moment, some food vendors, temporary tattoos and face painting. So it's all happening down here.
0: Okay, so no doubt some of the car owners and some of the enthusiasts who are coming along to check them out, they're pretty serious about their Holdens. They really love them. They know all about them. I'm sure there's some serious talk happening down there at the moment.
8: There definitely is. I was having a wander around before and it's awesome. People are sharing stories about how long cars have been in the families for, how long restorations took. Yeah, it's great to just hear all the conversations that are happening.
0: Okay, so today's obviously a good day to go down and check it out. But if people can't make it today and they just want to go to the exhibition while it's still on before, well, from now until the end of January, what's the exhibition actually like? Is it a picture collection? Is it, are there books about Holden? Is it about the factory and how they made the cars? Is it events that Holdens were part of, or is it everything?
8: There's a little bit of everything in it. So as I mentioned, we have Ben, the FX in the foyer, and then we also have the last Holden engine built in the factory in the exhibition. There's also some advertising posters, lots of photos. There's also an interactive wall where people can draw their dream car. There's quite a variety of different records in there, which I think is sort of why it's such a great exhibition. And yes, you can come in any day, Monday to Sunday. We're open 9 till 5 and one of our amazing staff members can take you through the exhibition.
0: And just checking, are the Ford and Toyota lovers allowed?
8: Of course. We welcome everyone at the National Archives.
0: All right, very good. Well, look, today, as I said, sounds like a great day, Olivia, with the Show and Shine down there with all the enthusiasts and the different, very good vehicles, I guess, on display today. But otherwise sounds like just a great exhibition that anyone interested in Holden or indeed Australian history should get along to. So thanks for jumping on the radio and having a chat with us about it today.
8: Amazing. Thanks so much and keen to see everyone come down to revision.
0: Yeah, good on you, Olivia. Enjoy the rest of the day. That's Olivia Neathy there from the National Archives of Australia. She's the Visitor Engagement Manager. Sounds really, really good down there. I'm busy today, but if I wasn't, geez, there's a lot happening today. You got the UC Open Day. You've got the Travel Expo down at Epic. It's the first day of Floriade. This Show and Shine at Rear Vision at the National Archives. There's all sorts of events happening all over the place. Plenty of things I've forgotten as well. All right, well, that's about all we've got time for today's program. It's coming up to 3.5 minutes to midday. Of course, some of the other things that'll be happening later today are the NRL footy finals. Of course, last night, Newcastle got the wood over the South Sydney Rabbitohs in that elimination final. Later today, we've got the Warriors taking on the Dolphins. And then after that, it's going to be the qualifying final. Who's in that one? I've mixed myself up here. So we've got the Warriors and the Dolphins at 4:05 and then the Sharks and the Cowboys, of course, that other elimination final from 7:50 tonight. Tomorrow, the Panthers taking on the Roosters. So Plenty of footy action. There's also the AFL later tonight as well, with that other semi-final happening. So that'll be Brisbane taking on Adelaide. But in the meantime, my name's Joe Prevedello. Hope you've enjoyed the program and have a great day.
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14: It's 18 degrees in Canberra, sunny conditions with a top of 21. From the Capital Radio Newsroom, good afternoon. I'm James Wybrow. The Energy Minister admits the latest escalation in the Middle East conflict is a concern. Iranian-backed Houthi rebels have taken control of several key islands in the Red Sea, including Perim Island. The capture threatens a key global shipping route, which is used to export much of Saudi Arabia's oil. Energy Minister Chris Bowen says the government is monitoring the situation closely.
15: The situation is getting worse in the Middle East. The dispute between Saudi Arabia, involving Saudi Arabia and the Houthis, is doing nothing to improve the fuel supply around the world.
14: Despite the developments, Mr. Bowen insists our fuel stocks remain stable, with 41 days worth of petrol in reserve, 32 of diesel and 30 days worth of jet fuel. Solemn services have taken place across the United States, marking 25 years since the September 11 terrorist attacks. Family members gathered at New York's Ground Zero, the Pentagon and Shanksville, Pennsylvania, to read aloud the names of the nearly 3,000 victims. In local news, the Canberra Art Biennial has begun in the Territory, exploring Canberra's history, stories and landscape. Art installations will be popping up across town for the next 2 months, with newly commissioned site-specific public artworks, installations, performances and exhibitions occurring across more than 20 locations. Event founder Neil Hobbs says there is an art fair at Hyatt Hotel today as part of the event.
16: works from, you know, very, very, very affordable works on paper to sculptural works to works in glass, you know, works on canvas. So basically a really, really great opportunity for people to come along and look at some great art in Canberra. It's Canberra's first art fair, hotel-based art fair, in Canberra's first hotel.
14: A heads up for motorists, ACT Policing is warning Canberrans of traffic disruptions today due to the wall-to-wall commemorative motorcycle ride. Disruptions will occur between 2 p.m. and 4 p.m. as motorcyclists ride from Epic and around Parliament House before finishing at the National Police Memorial. The ride celebrates and remembers police officers from around Australia who have paid the ultimate price. And some community events at Canberra Oval have been cancelled due to a family of plovers nesting on the field. The South Canberra Community Markets, the Westwood Farm Open Day and the Lions Youth Haven Open Day have all been affected. The bird has an aggressive nesting behaviour and is a protected species.
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14: Unleaded is $2.15 at the Ampol in Belconnen. It's $2.26 at the 7-Eleven in Erindale and $2.12 at the Metro in Fishwick.
18: Sports update.
14: The Canberra Raiders have locked in their first ever NRLW final spot with a convincing win over the West Tigers. Leanne Tafunga celebrated her 50th match with a try against her old team to help the Green Machine finish 22-10 winners. Coach Darren Borthwick says he's proud of the group for reaching their first finals.
19: Really want to focus on celebrating the win and the achievement for the club to and for the group to get in the semi-finals for the first time in the club's history as a women's team.
14: In the NRL, the Knights have defeated the Rabbitohs in their elimination final. They'll play the loser of the Warriors and Dolphins today. Today's other match is an elimination final between the Sharks and the Cowboys. In the AFL last night, Fremantle survived a challenge from Geelong to move through to face Sydney in the prelim final. Today's match to take on Hawthorn in their prelim is between Adelaide and Brisbane. And the Canberra Pirates are looking to continue their standout season tonight, taking on the Valkyries in the Ice Hockey New South Wales semi-final. Tickets for the match at Phillip Island Skating Centre of $5 with puck drop at 5:15. That's the latest from the Capital Radio newsroom.
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21: Good afternoon, Pete Davidson with the latest Canberra traffic. Commonwealth Avenue Bridge seeing a lot of southbound traffic as the works continue there. Civic's busy on Kooyong Street near the Canberra Centre, and we've got the wall-to-wall ride for remembrance on today. Expect road closures this afternoon along the Federal Highway and Northbourne Avenue through to Kings Avenue. Leave the desk behind for a career with purpose. Become a protective service officer with the Australian Federal Police in Canberra. Apply at afp.gov.au/Canberra. If you see anything on the roads, call 1300 545 082.
20: 2CC weather. Alexander Watson Insulation. Canberra's cold. Your house doesn't have to be.
14: An overnight low of 5 degrees tonight. The chance of early fog tomorrow morning, then a partly cloudy day and a top of 22 degrees. A top of 21 to start the week on Monday, a shower or two expected in the morning. Partly cloudy and 19 on Tuesday, windy conditions with a slight chance of a shower, then partly cloudy with light winds becoming stronger throughout the day on Wednesday, a top of 14.
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0: across Australia, it's back to Weekends with Luke Grant.
1: Good afternoon. Thank you for tuning in all around Australia. Great to have your company in the final hour of the program before we hand over to the continuous call team who will be bringing you the two remaining semi-finals today. And, of course, there's another one tomorrow involving the Panthers and my Roosters. I've had one or two Roosters supporters say, I've been listening all morning hearing you talk about the demise of the Bunnies out of the race this year. And, you know, I don't like to do that. I don't like to do that because it can come back and bite you know where. Mind you, last week after the Bunnies beat the Roosters, I can't tell you how many people just sent a text saying, glory, glory. How'd that work out for you? Anyway, I'm not gonna play that game. I think we're better than that. Hey, Canberra on 2CC, thank you for tuning in. A sunny afternoon in the nation's capital, 21 today, 22 tomorrow, might be partly cloudy. Brisbane, tomorrow partly cloudy. There might be a shower in the early morning, 24 in Brisbane and Sydney, sunny tomorrow and 23 degrees. We'll get to Craig Bennett shortly. We're looking at the life and times of Kylie Minogue with Craig soon. But we had a listener earlier, Anthony, who rang me. He'd witnessed or at least saw that there was a problem on the roads in Sydney, Blaxland Road at Campbelltown. And we asked the police for what they could give us, and we finally got a statement for which we say thank you. And they told me at 9:30 this morning, emergency services responded to reports of a crash involving a motorbike and a black Mazda 2 on Blaxland Road at Campbelltown. Paramedics treated the 51-year-old male rider at the scene before he was taken to Liverpool Hospital in a stable condition. The 42-year-old male driver was uninjured. An investigation has commenced. I thank the police for giving us that information. Some of the other news about today. Soaring costs, red tape and cash flow crunch pushing small businesses to breaking point, we're told. More shop owners are now contemplating pulling the pin than a year ago. The latest Australian Chamber of Commerce and Industry survey does reveal widespread anxiety of the more than 1,000 businesses they spoke to. Skyrocketing expenses for utilities and supply costs have topped the list of concerns. Nearly half of all operators have reported high stress. Most alarmingly, one in three have admitted they seriously considered shutting their doors over the past year. The CEO of ACCI, Andrew McKellar, says the data is an urgent warning. He's now calling for the federal government to act. He said to The Telegraph, small businesses are right on the brink. They're stretched and have extremely limited capacity to absorb additional costs. Now's not the time to increase tax, red tape and regulations. I think one of the other points to make here is that the resilience of small business operators, I mean, the idea of going out there and hanging a shingle out the front and doing your best to make a quid, maybe employ some people, in the trying conditions in which they now operate, that's a pretty fair effort. And the ability to keep going, the resilience there, that's a national resource, I reckon. Anyway, there'll be a time where we say, oh, what happened? And we'll know what happened because we've been warned enough time. Get the hell out of the way of business. Let them do their thing. Ferries in Sydney's west have been cancelled over the weekend. This is due to escalating industrial action. Services along the Parramatta River will not run today or tomorrow. It's due to industrial action between the Sydney fleet operator Transdev and the MUA over pay and work conditions. It follows the union's announcement this week that ferry workers will not turn on Opal readers. They've also announced gates will be left open for at least 4 weeks from today. Transdev, Sydney Ferries Managing Director Jared Graham, has apologised. He says the decision to cancel services, it was difficult but necessary. It's to keep the rest of the network running as close to normal as possible. I mentioned this earlier, but a prestigious Brisbane private school's been sent into lockdown. It comes after a former student came onto the Brisbane Boys College campus in Toowong. The teenager, who'd been expelled from the school, caused alarm, with students immediately reporting his presence to staff. Lockdown had been enacted for 40 minutes, school lights turned off, students moved to secure areas and doors locked. Police subsequently searched the school grounds and nearby streets until the teen had moved on. Principal Andre Casson told the Courier-Mail, "We wanted to be abundantly cautious. He was known to some of the boys and wasn't supposed to be on campus. Students did exactly the right thing and told staff, who then informed the school sergeant who locked the school down. It's understood the teen did not make threats to other students, that his presence did cause concern." 131 873. Plenty of feedback today. Let's have a look at some of them. Oh my God, Luke, Mark Levy never misses an opportunity. We rusted on Roosters are not above letting them know. Anyway, the Roosters will be joining them after tonight. Well, John, the Roosters aren't even playing tonight. And they get a second chance. So get with the program, mate. Joe says, don't be a typical sore loser Rooster supporter. Don't think you are like that, Luke. Looks like you've lowered your standards. Joe, I didn't say anything, you clown. But I will now. Enjoy the Sheffield Shield. There you go. Peter says, fear not, Luke. Bowen's going to rig up his four-wheel drive electric spaceship and tow the sun a million miles further away. Save us all, Peter. Thank you, Peter. Luke, what about the victims of the mushroom lady? She sat and watched the meat poison and was glad when they passed away in horrific conditions. I don't know if that was exactly her evidence, Felicity, but I'm with you. Let's put it that way. Luke, question, how do you become a small business? Buy a big business and then elect a Labor government. Nice. I like that. Well done. There's a few others there, but I'd just like to do this a little bit longer before I get sued out of existence. A male Karen is a Darren, says Brian. Brian. Luke, the name, the Karen equivalent bloke is a Wally. Thank you, Pam listening in Perth. Thanks, Pam. A female Karen is a Kevin. Okay. A Dick or an Andrew. Okay. Luke, I'm listening to you whilst making a cheesecake for my daughter's birthday. Thank you for your sense of humour. Oh, that's kind of you, Sue. A Basque cheesecake. What is that? Is someone... no, he's going to get me to Google something. What is a... Is it a Basque or a Basque? Yeah. It's a Basque. No. Oh, it's a Basque. What is that? Well, how do you know? My friend knows how to say it, but he doesn't know what it is.
2: Basque is from a...
1: Hey, he's putting his microphone on.
2: Can I come on?
1: Yeah, you can come on.
2: It's from the... Basque is a region in Spain, so it's like a state, like New South Wales, Basque.
1: Basque is a region in Spain, is it?
2: Yeah,
1: like... Are you sure about this?
2: Yeah, like San Sebastian, north of Barcelona.
1: Right. Linda, are you hearing this bloke just jump on the air like he's...
2: Oh, well, like I'm somebody. I'm off now.
1: No. You gave me a hand. You're allowed to do that. What's... And Kitty's held up a phone to me. What is that? I can't see that. I'm wearing glasses and I'm metres away from you. Hey, Kitty, come in here and talk on the radio. Yes, she loves this, talking on the radio. Okay, I'm a big fan. And she'll get home and Basque cheesecake. Basque burnt
3: so
1: cheesecake.
3: Is it...
1: Oh, you're on too, are you?
3: Is it Basque or Basque? I've always said Basque.
1: Who's hosting this show? Right, I'll decide who speaks on this show and the circumstances in which they speak. Rowan says it's Karen and Ken. Okay, right. I don't know if it's Basque or Basque. Line one. One, it's Basque, is it? Well, this bloke here said Basque.
3: I've always said Basque.
1: Are any of the Laundy family listening to this? Oh, these are the people that you've invested in.
3: Oh, no, it's a bit of a debacle.
1: It's a debacle. Isn't that how you say it? Debacle? You sure it's a debacle?
3: Debacle.
1: Debacle.
3: Debacle.
1: It's a debacle, is it?
3: Anyways, there's no doubt
1: it's a bask or bask. Don't you bask in the glory, like, you know, when things go right for you?
3: Yeah.
1: Or you do bask in them. Put your microphone back
2: on. It's bask. Because bask.
1: It's bask. Well, what are you? You said he said bask.
2: Camilla's pointing at me that I'm right, so everyone at home playing along knows I'm right.
1: Basque cheesecake is a crustless. Is this what you're going to say?
3: Yeah, it's really good, delicious.
1: Have you had one before?
3: I have.
1: I don't believe you. Where'd you have it?
3: They sell them at Coles.
1: Oh, they sell them at Coles.
3: They do, and they're great.
1: Can you go online and see if they... Oh, he's asked me to do something. See if they sell cheesecakes, Basque.
3: This is not sponsored.
1: It's not. It was created in 1988 by Santiago Rivera. Chef and owner of the restaurant La Vina. I can't say I've ever been there before. No, just trying to be clever and Google this and just, you know, say stuff that, oh, gee, he knows a lot, that bloke on the radio. Basque cheesecake has no crust and features a deeply caramelised burnt top, while regular cheesecake has a cookie crust and a pale smooth top. Is that what you're going to say?
3: Yeah.
1: I'm talking to you, Kitty.
3: No, that's exactly right. According to the description of a Basque cheesecake.
1: Okay. Have we exhausted what we can get out of this?
3: I think that's it. Yeah, I'm not an expert, unfortunately.
1: You're not an expert.
3: Thank you.
1: Yeah, thanks for clearing that up because we were, you know, concerned that you, if you were an expert or not. We're going to clip this up and send this to Kitty's mum? No. I don't. Have you finished talking now? Now there's no mic on, just nodding. I can't keep up. It's like I'm a middle-aged white guy in a world that doesn't appreciate me. Whoops. Back soon.
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1: Astonishing feedback on the cheesecake. I'll get to that after we do this.
16: Grab the smelling salts. Industrial strength if you have them. And don't forget the pickle juice. Because it's time for Starstruck with Craig Bennett.
17: I can't help it.
1: I've been looking forward to this all week once I knew that we had a listener in Hardy's Bay called Davis who said, "Oi, can you do something on Kylie?" You bet.

Yeah, it's the great Kylie Minogue, who I think headlines things at a significant sporting event a little later in the year. She was born in Melbourne. We remember her from Neighbours.

0: that for him was his TV acting debut. They were both 11, bless them. 6 years later, of course, then everything would change. They'd re-team as Scott and Charlene on Neighbours. And then you think to their wedding episode, which aired here in Australia in 1987, 2 million people tuned in with their teary-eyed joy to see Charlene and Scott tie the knot. And then in the UK, which aired back in 1988, it was, so it was 8 months later or so, it was a rating sensation. Over 20 million viewers sat glued to their tellies in the UK and saw our Kylie and our Jason, well, their characters anyway, tying the knot. So look, from there to Princess of Pop, Queen of Pop, she is now the top-selling Australian-born female singer of all time. And with that, Luke, she's released 17 studio albums. She sold over 80 million records. That's all around the world. And to think, when she first started singing, I remember this, there were some very catty types who dubbed her the singing budgie. You might remember that. But then, you know, from there you've got the likes of Madonna and Lady Gaga having cited our Kylie as a big music inspiration for them both. Now, so far, she's won 2 Grammy Awards, 18 ARIA Awards. Now, they're the Australian Recording Industry Awards, 4 Brit Awards, some of her most loved songs. You heard some of them there, but the others include Better the Devil You Know and I Should Be So Lucky and Spinning Around, Remember the Gold Hot Pants, Locomotion, which we heard a little bit of.
1: What about the duet with Jason Donovan, especially for you?
0: Especially for you. I've got to say, when you talk about cheesy duets...
1: Yeah.
0: That one would shame a cheddar. It really would.
1: I agree.
0: That was one heck of a duet. Having said that, it was of a time and a place.
1: Yes.
0: And it's part of our music history.
1: Indeed.
0: She starred in 34 telly shows. She was the first Australian to win 4 Logie Awards in one night. Now that, let me take you back to 1988 it was. She was also the youngest Gold Logie winner. So, I mean, you know, people may have been catty in the past, but by heck, I tell you what, she's achieved a whole bunch of stuff. So far, she's won 6 Logies. Now, speaking of gold, and for years the world was obsessed with Kylie's gold hot pants that she wore in that Spinning Around music video. Well worth a look if you've not seen it in quite a while. I'll tell you where those hot pants are resting now.
1: What?
0: Yep, the hot pants have a pride in the place somewhere rather special. I'll tell you. She started over 20 movies. Her concert tours are massive sellouts. When I say sellout, I mean they sell absolutely big, not a seat in the house.
1: Mm.
0: On the personal front, she's a cancer survivor and thriver. You might remember back to 2005 and the announcement that really stunned everyone, because I think she was only in her 30s, diagnosed with breast cancer, underwent the grueling treatment in Melbourne and then in France. And she later told Ellen DeGeneres she'd been originally misdiagnosed. And then, despite being given the all clear, she recently revealed, I think it was in her TV documentary that aired earlier this year or rolled out earlier this year, that her breast cancer had returned in 2021, but she kept all of that a secret, but she's now clear again. Jason Donovan revealed some rather juicy dish in his memoir about their secret 3-year romance while playing Scott and Charlene. And I'll tell you about that. He reckons when she called it off, his world completely fell to bits. I mean, there was a rather surprising romance with Michael Hutchence, the NXS rocker.
1: Yes.
0: Remember, she went from being our sort of girl next door Kylie to all of a sudden this sort of sexed up, very sassy girl.
1: She's got this short,
0: together.
1: Really blonde hair. Didn't she do something like that?
0: She did. She did the spiky look and all
1: spiky.
0: Of that.
1: Spiky.
0: She's been engaged to a British actor. I'll discuss that. Some of her romances with an array of models and actors. But look, as of now, she is currently single. There you go, fellas. She reckons happily being so. Later this month, you hinted, in fact, it's September 26th. That's what, only 2 weeks away? Yeah, this Saturday, 2 weeks hence. Geelong Cats versus the Brisbane Lions. She will perform a 20-minute pre-show at the MCG, pre-game show, I think they call it, or something like that, which is being described by those putting this event together as the biggest singing event ever to be held at the Melbourne Cricket Ground. And then, of course, there's her arena spectacular next April, opening for Harry Styles. So I've got to say, Luke Grant, hold on tight. The Kylie story is one heck of a rocket ride.
1: Someone is suggesting that the gold hot pants are in the lodge in Canberra.
0: Right. No, I don't think so. I don't think the hot pants ever made it to the lodge in Canberra. I've got a feeling somebody in the lodge...

0: judge in Canberra might have liked those hot pants to be there, but I know where they are, so I'll tell you where they are. And they're not in his clutches, and I don't think we're going to be seeing him spinning around in them anytime soon.
1: Oh,
0: so that may be a wish.
1: Brilliantly done by you. That and so much more. Where are the hot pants? Next.
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1: Hey, just quickly here, a rescue operation is underway in the Blue Mountains after a climber was reported to have fallen off a 30-metre cliff. Emergency services, including four police rescue vehicles, are rushing to the scene at Ben Trovato Wall off the Sublime Point walking track at Lura. Reports a 35-year-old female rock climber fell 30 metres from a cliff in the area. Let's hope that person is okay. We'll keep an eye on that developing news and let you know that she's hopefully okay. In the meantime, it's that time on a Saturday. Craig Bennett is fired up here to tell us all about Kylie Minogue, which he'll do after just a little bit of this.

0: going to tell you something that's it's not embarrassing. I'd love that song. I don't care about time and place. I just love it.
1: I had that feeling you did. I could see you miming to each and every word, both Kylie and Jason.
0: Oh, yes, yes. Take it away, mate.
1: This phone has a video in it.
0: I know it does.
1: Nothing is safe.
0: I know it does.
1: Look, she was born in Melbourne, our Kylie, South Caulfield to be exact, and she turned 58 in May just gone past. Bounced into the arms, Luke, of a very loving family. Dad, Ron, was a car company accountant, he's not working anymore, but very much alive and with us, as is her mum, Carol, who was a dancer from the Wales, a fabulous ballet dancer. She came out to Australia in 1958 as a 10-pound pom, as they used to say. In fact, she was on the very same ship as the brother Gibbs, the Gibb brothers, which they went on to become the Bee Gees, of course. Now, for years, Carol worked also as a hospital tea lady. We know Kylie has a younger sister, 3 years younger, Danny Minogue, singer, actress, TV talent, show judge. And there's also a younger brother in the mix, Brendan Minogue, who works as a cameraman. Now, Brendan and his wife have a son. Danny also has a son. So Kylie Minogue is an aunt. Aunt Kick, they call her, or they used to when they were, using little names like that for their auntie. Auntie Kick. Mm. Kylie said she was a very shy student at school, hard to believe, didn't make friends easily, and her interests back then were the arts and graphic design. Now, both Kylie and Danny used to sing around the house. They took singing and dancing lessons. They landed an agent as kids in the hopes of maybe doing some TV commercials. So to Kylie, as I mentioned, she made her first appearance. She was 11 on The Sullivans. And then shortly after, she appeared on an episode, only one episode of Skyways, with Jason Donovan. And that was his first acting gig. They were both 11. And they played a couple of kids, brother and sister. And their dad was a pilot or something. And that's how they wound up. That's what their characters were, essentially. Danny, of course, went on to become a Young Talent Time regular. And it's interesting because Kylie also auditioned for Young Talent Time, but she didn't make the cut. But she did get to sing on the show in 1985, but she wasn't asked to join the regular cast. Now, earlier that year, so we're sliding back to early 85, she landed her first big regular acting role, which was on the TV show The Henderson Kids. And apparently this was not a joy for Kylie, Luke, because she got yelled at for forgetting her lines, and apparently she'd cry on the set. And Nadine Garner, one of the regular stars, described Kylie back in those days as being sort of fragile, very delicate. Mm. Sadly, she was dropped from that show. And while she was devastated, it was a blessing in disguise. They call it a cloud with the most dazzling of silver linings in Kylie's case. You see, in 1986, so that was a year later, she was cast as Charlene Mitchell on Neighbours, the schoolgirl turned motor mechanic, the little grease monkey, who wound up marrying Jason Donovan's Scott Robinson in what was, as you heard earlier, a TV ratings bonanza. And you might remember Angry Anderson had that hit song Suddenly, which was sort of like the theme to their wedding, and it became a hit all over the world, an absolutely beautiful love ballad. Kylie then went on to star in movies like The Delinquent, Street Fighter with Jean-Claude Van Damme, Hayride to Hell with Richard Roxburgh, Moulin Rouge, she had a little bit in that movie with Nicole Kidman and Ewan McGregor. She was the Green Fairy, if I remember. A wonderful movie. I'm not sure if you've seen this one. It's called Swinging Safari with Guy Pearce and Julian McMahon and a whole bunch of fabulous Aussie talent. It's one of those movies along the lines of Muriel's Wedding. If you've not seen it, hunt it up, and Kylie's fabulous in it.
0: Okay.
1: We'll see her soon, starring opposite Quentin Tarantino in a movie called Tangled Up in Blue. But it is as a singer where she really hit her mark and became a superstar. And to think, she recorded a demo for Young Talent Time and kind of bombed out. So it happened this way, Luke, 1987, and she's riding high on Neighbours as Charlene. She's asked to sing during a benefit concert for, I think it was the Fitzroy Football Club in Melbourne. She sings a rendition of I Got You Babe with John Waters. And then as an encore, she came back on and she sang The Locomotion, which was a song penned by Carol Kinn and had become this massive hit for Little Eva, for those who remember. Well, Mushroom Records heard Kylie singing, and Michael Gudinski, the head of Mushroom, signed her to a contract based on her massive Neighbours popularity. Her first release was Locomotion. It became one of the biggest selling songs of the late 80s. And this is incredible. She flew to the UK to meet with the British pop super producers, Stock Aitken and Waterman, who've kind of worked for everything, Rick Astley and all that stuff. Yep. They'd forgotten she was coming, right? They'd barely heard of her, forgot she was coming. So she's sitting waiting outside their studio for a meeting. She wrote, "I Should Be So Lucky," which became a mega hit all over the world.
0: Wow.
1: Took her 40 minutes to write and record that song, and it happened only because they'd forgotten she was there. And
0: wow.
1: She was there, and I know, incredible.
0: Amazing.
1: Her first album rolled out in 1988, Kylie, it was called, and the rest is history. So, look, to a private life, Jason Donovan wrote a memoir years ago, 2007, I think it was, Between the Lines, My Story Uncut, and he revealed how he and Kylie fell in love on the Neighbours set, 1986. The moment they clapped eyes on one another, the sparks of love flew. They were involved in this romance until 1989, so 3 years. He revealed their very first night of passion took place, for those wondering, at the Travelodge in North Sydney.
0: Mm.
1: And he reckons she broke his heart when they split, and it took him years to get over it. He was madly in love with her. She soon fell into the arms of bad boy rock god Michael Hutchence of INXS fame. And we were all kind of stunned, Luke, because as we mentioned, she was the sweet girl next door and he was kind of the hard-living wild rocker. And he used to joke, and he was joking, that he loved corrupting Kylie because he loved the reaction to fans looking on their romance. And indeed, the whole thing, it sexed her right up, and she found her inner sass, that's for sure.
0: Yep.
1: They split it after a couple of years, 91 it was. And then, of course, we know what happened to him. 6 years later, he was found dead. Jean-Claude Van Damme tattled to the tabloids that he and Kylie had a little romance happening when they made that movie Street Fighter in 94. She dated the English model James Gooding for a couple of years in the early 2000s. When they split after, I think, 3 years, he then told the London papers that the split was so devastating for him, it drove him to the drink. She has this effect with men, you see.
0: Mm.
1: She then wound up a romance with, or started a romance with Olivia Martinez, the French actor who would later marry Halle Berry. They met at the Grammy Awards. They romanced until 2007. So he basically saw her through that dreadful breast cancer ordeal. She then dated a very hunky Spanish model she met on the set of a fragrance commercial. She then became engaged to the British actor Joshua Sass. They starred in an episode of the telly series Gallivant together. Caused quite the sensation, as I think he was about 18, 19 years her junior. She then fired up a romance with the director of British GQ magazine, Paul Solomons, and they made quite the splashy red carpet couple for 5 years until they went their own ways in 2023. She recently said she was single, happy to mingle, but there you have it. In 2005, I mentioned the breast cancer diagnosis, underwent the treatment in Melbourne and then later in France, had a lumpectomy, rounds of chemo. And she was in the middle of her big showgirl tour at that point in time. She then was given the all clear, but then, and we only recently discovered this, that it had returned the cancer in 2021. But she's now back in the clear. So look, to the here and the now, after 30 years living in London, she made the move back to Melbourne in 2021. She bought this rather lovely estate near her parents in the Camberwell area. She's just finished making a movie with Quentin Tarantino. She'll be performing her epic 20-minute pre-footy show at the MCG in 2 weeks' time. Next April, she opens for Harry Styles at the Rose Bowl Stadium in Los Angeles for an array of concerts, which I've got to say, Luke, have had many Kylie fans cheekily saying, "Hang on, Harry Styles should be opening
0: for her." Yes, I was thinking that myself.
1: Yeah, and as I can ascertain, no new album on the horizon, but watch this space because she loves to surprise and look to wrap the gold hot pants.
0: Oh,
1: no,
0: yes.
1: Not in the lodge despite somebody's wish, perhaps.
0: Mm-hmm.
1: They are on display at the Arts Centre in Melbourne. Kylie has her own display there, so she's got all sorts of costumes, but the hot pants are there, and she does reckon they are sort of a little threadbare in certain areas. Well, there was a lot of spinning around done in them
0: when
1: she did that video
0: true.
1: Back in 2000.
0: And if my experience with hot pants is anything to go by, the more one spins in them,
1: the hotter they get.
0: Yes, the hotter they get. Beautifully done.
1: I can imagine. I can only imagine that the person who put those hot pants up on display probably needed oven mitts. to secure them. That's no doubt how hot those pants were.
0: Absolutely right. And thank you, Davis, our listener, who suggested Kylie. What a great yarn, my friend.
1: A great yarn. And, you know, it goes to show, Luke, sometimes in life where you think, oh, gee, you know, I've just had the worst luck. Young talent time knocked her back. She was kicked out of the Henderson kids. And sometimes things line up and you just wind up getting that fabulous break after all. It just goes to show, I guess, kind of if you deserve it or if it's destined to come your way, you know, despite the knockdowns and the blows, it may well just happen.
0: Yeah. Sadly, Kylie had to go through one of those stages where if you're a Kylie fan, you're not cool. Kylie's not cool. She was kicking goals all over the world. And then we get to the latter stages of someone's career and we go, bloody hell, she's a marvel. I don't know why we always do that. We did that with ABBA, I remember.
1: We did, maybe
0: the 1980s. Anyway.
1: But I know you're a Kylie fan.
0: Oh, yeah.
1: I tell you what, you give Steve McQueen a run for his money in the cool department. You are so cool, you make Antarctica look like the Sahara Desert. So there you go. If you're a Kylie fan, it's good enough for you, it's good enough for us.
0: You are back next week, my friend.
1: Oh, thanks. I thought that might do it.
0: Never in doubt. Take care. Great to talk, Craig. And, of course, that gives me the opportunity to, just for a little bit,

0: It's the great Kylie Minogue. You know, I felt a bit sorry for Jason Donovan. I don't know what their relationship was like, but they just looked to me like, you know, it's the equivalent of Harry and not Harry and Meghan, what the Kate and William, Jason and Kylie, and never was there for a few years and nothing. Righto, 12 to 1.
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0: Now, we've got the quiz. If you'd like to play, we'd love to hear from you. It's a double pass to see Monty Python Spamalot, starring Stephen Curry, Marnie McQueen and Nick White. It opens at the Sydney Events Centre and the Coliseum Theatre in Western Sydney in October. Or a 4BC prize pack. If you don't want the ticks, you've got them. So 131-873, go on, do it. Mark Levy leads a continuous call team after the news. Who we got today? We got Big Man, Cooper Johns and MG. Wow, it's a very impressive lineup. Mark Levy, how are you, mate?
10: It's a day of mourning for me, Luke.
0: Oh.
10: My bunny's got beat.
0: Yes, I noticed that.
10: Can I say this, though?
6: I'm actually really, really happy for the Newcastle Knights. I said this in the call last night. If you go back to Vegas, round one,
10: yeah,
6: we spent a fair bit of time with the Knights. They were staying in the same hotel and we sort of were with them and got to know the coaching staff, the players really, really well.
10: Right.
6: Round one, and I don't want to sound like I know it all here, but you just got a sense being around them that they all were buying in, and to go from wooden spoon to now week two of the finals in 12 months is an incredible story.
10: Yeah.
6: So, and to see all the Novocastrians and all the Newcastle supporters, you've spent a bit of time in Newcastle.
10: I have.
6: They love their football, win, lose or draw. So they're into week two, and it was a great victory last night. Great performance.
10: As Big Mom would say, I've got one word for you, Justin Holbrook.
6: Yes, that's exactly
10: He went to the Gold Coast and, you know, good luck to anyone up there, and I hope they do well, but I could just sense that he was the Roosters attacking coach the last couple of years. He's just got something. I don't know what it is, but he's brought that club together. He played there, let's not forget. He was Joey's understudy at one period of time. And I'm just so happy for him.
6: Well, I think a lot of people have underestimated Newcastle. They're down on troops. They lost two games before the bye leading into the finals. But what they dished up last night was sensational. So can they keep it going? Well, I don't think anyone will be underestimating and doubting them anytime soon. And then the two games today, first of the qualifiers, Warriors-Dolphins, I'll call that one, and Chris Warren on deck for the Sharks and the Cowboys at Allianz Stadium.
10: Okay, very good, mate. And you'll be speaking to Kalyn Ponga. And you got Gal on?
6: Gal's on. Yeah, we've got a bit of a stitch-up coming for Gal. MG's power rankings as well. So.
10: Oh, lovely.
6: And we've got a cross out to the four-wheel drive, caravan, camping, parking and fishing show out at Eastern Creek as well.
10: All right. Okay, lovely. We'll be listening, my friend.
6: Thank you, Luke.
10: Nice to see you, Mark Levy. Our continuous call team right after the news. Quiz time here. And Stella. Hello, Stella.
11: Hello, Luke.
10: How are you, Stella? You well?
11: Not bad at all. Yourself?
10: Yeah, I'm just fine, thank you. Let's get you a prize here. The Liberal MP called called Pauline Hanson and Barnaby Joyce lying cowards. Who was that MP that did that?
11: Andrew Hastie.
10: Correct. Question two. Who's the Aussie superstar that will headline the AFL Grand Final this year?
11: Beautiful Kylie Minogue.
10: Well done. Which famous US singer-songwriter is... and had a hit with the song Poker Face, has just had a baby.
11: Lady Gaga.
10: And just like that, Stella, well done. You're off to see Monty Python's Spamalot at the Sydney Events Centre, the Coliseum Theatre in Western Sydney, starring Stephen Curry, Marnie McQueen and Nick White, Andrew Hastie, Kylie Minogue and Lady Gaga. They were the answers today. Back to wrap up after this.
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8: That's it for us today. Thank you so much for listening. And Stella, our competition winner, who tells Camilla that she always listens, thank you, Stella, for that. That's very kind of you. We've got the Rugby League, the continuous call team coming up next. Of course, two games to be decided. Mark and the team ready to fire up. And Kaelin Ponga, a special guest. That'll be good to listen to. So, on our show tomorrow for the Sunday sweep early on, Tim Blair from the Daily Telegraph. Our remarkable Australian is Donna Urquhart, pain researcher, who ran nearly 1,500 kilometres across Antarctica in 28 days. What the hell? Was she lost? Well, ask her tomorrow. Stephen Carl from Brighton's Lawyers about a story where a woman discovered her mum had secretly gifted the family farm to just one of the six siblings. Whoops. And we'll talk about mental health patients taking up emergency department beds with Dr. Ian Corbell, Jim Haynes, along with Stephen Fennick as well. Thanks a lot for listening. Talk to you tomorrow. Bye-bye.
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11: Good afternoon, I'm Jamel Wells. Almost 40 triple zero calls have been affected by an Optus outage across parts of Victoria, South Australia, Tasmania and the Northern Territory. The network has confirmed the outage started around 1:30pm yesterday and lasted just over an hour. The Communications Consumer Action Network's Carol Bennett says a bill before Parliament is needed to stop the outages.
12: We could have domestic mobile roaming, which would enable, when your phone isn't able to connect to your provider's network, it can connect to another provider's network. This would make a significant difference.
11: An 18-year-old man's been charged over a Sydney fatal shooting. Police say he operated a drone to help orchestrate the shooting of 40-year-old Joshua McDonald in Merrylands West. Commander John Doherty says despite not being the shooter, the man's charged with murder.
13: We will allege that he formed part of a joint criminal enterprise through his involvement in supporting the offenders by conducting violence. He is criminally responsible for the offence of murder because of his involvement.
11: A Queensland man's been charged with the murder of a 53-year-old in a Townsville unit. The 47-year-old man charged has been refused bail. Tens of thousands across America have paused to mark the 25th anniversary of the September 11 terrorist attacks that killed 3,000 people. US Vice President J.D. Vance has attended a ceremony at Ground Zero with former Presidents Bill Clinton, George W. Bush and Barack Obama. President Donald Trump and his wife Melania attended a service at the Pentagon. Defence Secretary Pete Hegseth says it was one of the darkest days in history.
3: But evil did not get the last word. It never has, and it never will. 25 years later, America is stronger than ever before, tall and proud.
11: Tourism and agriculture groups are calling on the government to protect working holiday makers from proposed immigration cuts. Industry bodies warn that capping backpacker numbers risks devastating local businesses heading into the peak travel season. And driving schools are reporting an increase in young Australians learning to drive with a manual transmission. There's been a 30% increase in manual driving lessons over the past year, reversing a decade-long decline. In finance, one Australian dollar is buying around 71.7 US cents.
14: 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Now a sports update on 2CC.
15: Good afternoon. It's the second AFL semi-final tonight at the Gabba with the Lions hosting the Adelaide Crows. Brisbane coach Chris Fagan says there's no guarantees his team will automatically bounce back after last week's heavy loss to the Swans.
16: Credit to the group. That is what they usually do. But just because we've done it in the past doesn't guarantee that it's going to happen tomorrow. We need to turn up ready to go. It's all about action. It's not about talk. It's not about anything other than getting out there and playing with energy and effort.
15: Port Adelaide midfielder Zach Butters has informed the Western Bulldogs of his desire to join the club next season. Rabbitohs coach Wayne Bennett has called for the removal of the NRL bunker after a controversial no-try ruling against his side in a knockout final loss to Newcastle. In the final round of the NRLW, the Cowboys are leading the Eels 10-6 at halftime. At the US Open semi-finals, Ben Shelton has beaten fellow American Francis Tiafoe in four sets, 4-6, 6-3, 6-3, 7-5. He'll meet Alexander Zverev in the men's final. That's sport. I'm Adam Hawes.
11: That's the latest news and sport.
7: 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Canberra's cold. Your house doesn't have to be.
17: An overnight low of 5 degrees tonight. The chance of early fog tomorrow morning. Then a partly cloudy day and a top of 22 degrees. A top of 21 to start the week on Monday. A shower or two expected in the morning. Partly cloudy and 19 on Tuesday. Windy conditions with a slight chance of a shower. Then partly cloudy with light winds becoming stronger throughout the day on Wednesday. A top of 14.
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29: Beautiful pass away to Weremaya Tawaba. He's over the halfway line. He tries to run past the fullback. He hands on Harris DeVita. Oh, shut the gate. That is one hell of a try.
24: With Mark Levy, Daryl Broman, Cooper Johns and Mark Geyer.
30: Remember when we used to prank people when you were younger and you go through the phone book and you'd say hello? They go, hi, that's Mr. Wall there. They go, no. Mrs. Wall there. No. What's holding up your bloody house then?
31: No, I don't remember doing that. I'm going to say this. I don't recall doing that. Of course you did. You're going to go with him.
32: I don't remember using that joke.
33: You know what? I got another one. We used to ring people up and go, hello, it's so-and-so from the local electricity company. We'd just ring up to see if your fridge is still running.
32: Yeah.
33: Oh, you better go and catch it.
24: Live sport and laughter right across your weekend.
32: I would find it unbelievably hard to give 3 points to a loser.
31: See, you blokes are very hard.
32: You're not real, you blokes.
31: I agree, people.
32: Negative. The best player on the field is the best player on the field, whether they win, lose or draw. And the fans are going to be with me here. Look at the board. It's lighting up. They're all with you.
31: What?
32: Max, the big man has lost it.
31: Yeah. What do you mean they're all with you? That's one text, you idiot. And Max. Max is a fully fledged imbecile as well.
32: Max is my mum.
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33: Peter Filmer, I know, it's just phoned through. We were mentioning his name earlier, didn't we?
31: Yeah, we talked about the best refs
32: best
31: ever.
32: Refs ever.
33: Are you saying Peter Filmer is the best referee of all time?
31: He's on the podium. He paid the penalty for not being a physique like me.
33: Cheers, mate.
31: He paid the penalty because he was chubby.
32: He was a...
31: Mate, he did.
32: He did.
31: He did.
32: He
31: did.
32: He
31: was a great ref.
33: Let's bring him in. He's on the line. Hello, Pete.
34: 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How are you going?
33: Mate, according to these two, you're the best referee of all time.
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33: Hello everyone, welcome to another Saturday with the Continuous Call Team. How good is it? Week one of the NRL Finals and what a start. A brilliant game of footy last night in front of a crowd of 28,000 at Allianz Stadium and the Novocastrians. How are you feeling? Knights supporters, 20 points to 10 over the South Sydney Rabbitohs last night. A lot of people, including me, underestimated Newcastle. A couple of losses, then a bye, then a final. But they stunned the South Sydney Rabbitohs last night, and it's a credit to their playing group and also their coaching staff, headed up by Justin Holbrook. They finished with the spoon last year, and now, 12 months later, week two of the finals. Kalyn Ponga will join us in the first hour of the program. And if you're listening to us in Newcastle or you support the Knights and you want to jump on the line and have your say and wax lyrical about how good your football side was last night, the number to call 131873. You can email us via the websites and you can shoot through a text as well, 0460 873 873. Wayne Bennett had a crack at the bunker at his post-match press conference last night. As you know, I'm a South Sydney supporter. I grew up a South supporter, but I vehemently disagree with him. I thought they got the decisions right last night, the officials. It just seemed a bit of a salty response from the super coach, and I know disappointment is there when you're bundled out in week one of the finals, but I'm going to stick up for the officials. I thought they got those decisions right. At 4 o'clock today, I'll call the game with Cooper and Darryl, the Warriors and the Dolphins, first of the qualifiers going through to the preliminary final. And then later on tonight, Chris Warren's on deck with Mark Riddell and Josh Morris at Allianz Stadium to broadcast the eliminator between the Sharks and the Cowboys. And you Sharkies fans, no excuse. There's so many ticket offers up for grabs. So head out to Allianz Stadium and cheer on your football team because there might not be next week. I'm hoping for your sake there is, but you've got to go and cheer on your team. So get out there to Allianz Stadium tonight, and then we wrap up week one of the finals tomorrow at CommBank Stadium with the Panthers up against the Roosters. Jump on the line, let us know your thoughts on all the footy, how the finals are looking for the weeks to come. But in the meantime, let's welcome the continuous call team. Darryl Broman is here, Cooper Johns and Mark Geyer. Boys, what a start last night. Darryl, the Novocastrians, they came to play. We had eight teams, and now we're left with seven.
2: Geez, they were good, weren't they, Levy? Just let me do this for a second. I can smell it in the air. The semi-final time.
33: Yeah.
2: And you know what that does.
33: What?
2: It brings out the best in the players. And you know what else it does?
3: Brings out the best in you.
2: Exactly.
3: Yes.
2: You're right. You've been listening for a long time, haven't you? Because this is when I produce some of the greatest stuff in the history of radio.
3: Good.
2: And that's why I'm in the position I am right where they've offered me a worse contract next year. But that's neither here nor there. That is neither here nor there. I'm here for the moment. And at the moment, I'm feeling good, really good.
33: Well, Darryl, I'm going to challenge you this.
2: What?
33: If they have offered you a contract less than this year,
2: yeah,
33: this is an opportunity for you to show them what you're made of and what you can deliver for the next 7 hours on the continuous call time.
2: I've decided to take a different approach. Stuff them.
4: He's boycotting.
2: What you do.
33: Can I just say this to you, Cooper, as a new addition to the continuous call team, don't be breathing in like Darryl just did come 4 o'clock, because the smells out of this room, they permeate. They're not all that great.
4: What?
3: So, that's his deep breathing.
2: Mate, semi-final
4: that's
2: time.
4: His breath?
3: That's his
4: beautiful.
3: That's his Wim Hof.
4: That's what? You don't even know what Wim Hof is.
3: Wim Hof.
33: What's Wim Hof?
3: He's a deep breather.
4: Yeah. It's a breathing technique that players do in order to calm themselves down.
33: Mate, I've been effectively breathing
2: doing
33: for 41
2: years. Were.
33: 41 years. MG, last night, what a start. 28,000, Newcastle. We'll come to Cooper, obviously his family, with a great connection to the Newcastle and Cessnock era and the like, but geez, they were good.
3: They were more than good. They were unbelievable. It was an old-fashioned ambush. The Knights, fresh off that week off, and didn't help them. They totally enthused the Rabbitohs in the opening 25 minutes, and it set up a real gutsy win. Honestly, there wasn't a bad Knights player on the field. I looked at the rankings this morning, and I agreed with everything. I couldn't find one player from the Knights who underperformed. They just were sensational. Conversely, in particular, Ponga, Gagai, and McEwen were just... They starred with the ensemble helping them out. But for the Rabbitohs, I could only find two players who basically deserved their paycheck. And that's Callum Atungi and Campbell Graham. The rest, just... I didn't see it coming. I absolutely didn't see it coming. And Gagai's openly overt attack on Latrell set up the win.
2: Just tell me that again. What was it?
3: His openly overt attack. Like, he must have went... He had
2: openly
3: a,
2: overt?
3: He overtly Wait, went
2: you,
3: for him.
2: You need to go back to Triple M.
3: Sir. He went...
2: openly overt? What's that mean?
3: Overt is open. He kind of went for him and everyone watched. And he didn't make any secret about it. He just went, I'm after you, Latrell, and I'm coming to get you because you're their star. And he knocked him off his roller skate.
2: You're saying he put him in his box?
3: Not in his box, but he made the rest of the team wobble because the marquee man got wobbled. And I think he was actually lucky, Gagai, because he put a little punch in the Latrell's chin.
4: Little jersey punch.
3: Yeah, well, he held the jersey and then hit him in the jaw, so he was kind of lucky not to get a penalty there. But apart from that, Newcastle, my goodness. They were...
2: They were tremendous.
3: Justin Holbrook, coach of the year. I said that...
30: 3 months ago, and I stick by it. Any team that comes from the wooden spoon to where they've come now to beat South, that reinforces it. So well done, Newcastle.
31: But I think there's another bloke who deserves some raps. I thought Tyson Frizzell was sensational.
30: He was good in front row, wasn't he?
31: He spent a lot of time in the first half, in particular, on the field. Jeez, I thought he started well. He's had a good year this year. They're happy. You can just see that. They look happy. And that's something you probably couldn't accuse them of.
30: Well, none more so than the guy we're about to speak to later, KP, Callum Ponga. For him to come out and say that I'm staying here, no more union talk, he must be really happy with the coaching system.
33: Well, we were in the commentary box last night and the Channel 9 commentary team was next to us and your Uncle Joey, Andrew Johns, was sitting right next to Piggy. And, mate, he was up and down like a yo-yo. He was sort of riding the highs and the lows and the ebbs and flows of the game. But the Novocastrians, they love their footy, Cooper. I remember going to McDonald Jones Stadium as sort of a young broadcaster here at the radio network, and you'd stop and talk to the fans going into the ground. You'd talk to them on the way out. It doesn't matter if they were getting beaten by 50, winning by 50, they were tied up. They turn up rain, hail or shine to support their team. And they sent buses down last night to cheer on their team. And, boy, the players, they lifted for them and won the game.
4: Well, like, we talk about fan bases in the NRL. They're not the biggest fan base, but by God, they're as passionate as any fan base in there. Like, you saw them come down there last night. The flags, everyone's wearing their jersey. I'll use the example of my granddad, Gary. He rang me before the game, and he was quiet. He was nervous. Like, this is a bloke. Gaz is 80 years old. He's seen him win premierships. He's seen his two sons win premierships for the club. But he's as passionate as an 80-year-old as he was as a 40-year-old. Yeah. And it's like that in Newcastle. Whether you're, you know, whether you're 10 years old, whether you're 90 years old, that is what everyone is unified with up there. Like, everyone loves the club that much. After he rang me and he said, "I'm that excited I won't be able to get to bed tonight." And, like, nothing excites Gaz these days apart from a schooner of 2 years old and bed. Like, so to see him that excited, I think he was
31: in a pity. Does he drink in bed sometimes?
4: If he can't be bothered to get out of it. You know, we know what you get up to in bed. We were talking about that just before. Yeah. But, mate, he epitomises every single fan up there in Newcastle. So to see how the Knights played last night, like, they won that game on pure emotion. They started.
30: What about the front rower? Hopwood.
4: Where did he come from?
30: What the heck?
4: That's what I mean. Like,
30: what the heck?
4: All these players, like you said, like, there's not a player that didn't do their job last night. And that's what a good. They didn't have a player that, you know, apart from Kalen and McEwen, you know, they hit sort of a 9 out of 10, 10 out of 10 performance. But everyone else, they were just. Everyone across the board from their bench was a 7 out of 10.
30: Yep.
31: Who do they play? They play the loser of the first
30: today,
31: game.
30: Of today.
31: Mate, I'm not saying they can beat either of those two sides, I'm going to say they're a good side. Yeah. And if they can come out with the same passion and same energy level that they displayed last night, they're a real chance.
30: Yep.
33: But the thing that really got me last night after the game, Darryl, you and I have spoken in the past after the Sharks won the premiership in 16, how all of the supporters hung around after the game. But I reckon it was probably half an hour after the game and the Knights fans were still, hadn't moved in the bays that they were sitting in towards the southern end. It was fantastic.
31: What sort of percentage would you say were Knights there in the crowd?
33: I heard a stat earlier in the week that I think it was over 30% was going to be Knight supporters.
31: Jeez. Pretty good.
33: Which surprised me, given, you know, South Eastern suburbs, Allianz Stadium and all that sort of thing. But, mate, every time Newcastle touched the ball and when they came out for the warm-up, that's when I sort of, sitting in the box, was looking at the binoculars at the players and sort of identifying who was who, because there's a few players there that I hadn't seen. And then there was this roar, and I thought, hang on, that's the Knights coming out. And then you realise how many Knights supporters were there. So it was a great night. And, you know, boys, I'm a South supporter. I grew up following the Rabbitohs. But, you know, as much as I'm disappointed, I'm just so delighted for Newcastle, because they showed last night that, you know, 12 months is a long time in football, but with the right hard work and dedication, you can turn things around in the space of 12 months.
30: Well, all eyes are on St George now, aren't they, for next year, because St George got the wooden spoon. They've recruited beautifully, and all eyes will be on them to make the eight and do what Newcastle did this year.
31: Yeah, what you said's right. You can turn it around, but you need some marquee players, mate. And Kalen Ponga. He's had a great year. He's had a fantastic year. He looks happy. He looks as happy as I've ever seen him.
30: Yep.
31: And he's playing accordingly. I thought last night he was phenomenal.
4: Yeah.
31: Everything he did, every time he got the ball, he was a threat.
30: Ten tackle breaks.
31: Mate, I reckon there were probably about four tackles made on him that saved tries. They were phenomenal. You know, they stopped him from scoring, but he was so close on so many occasions.
4: You know when you know he's on?
31: He's just a good player.
4: When you know he's on his kick returns.
30: Yeah.
4: Like, there are some fullbacks or some attacking players where there's something that you can tell they're in the right frame of mind. When Kalen Ponga's on, his first kick return, he just wound up straight in between, I think it was Keon and David Fifita, and just poked his nose through. When he's in that sort of frame of mind, he's running and he's running hard because he's quite a big fullback.
30: He
4: a lot
30: is.
4: Of people don't realise, but he's thick. Like, he's thick through the glutes, thick through the thighs, and he can match it physically-wise with a lot of players in the NRL.
31: Is he fast?
4: Yeah, he's fast.
30: Is he? Lightning.
4: Yeah, he's so quick. And mate, you saw it last night. Sometimes he'd reach the sideline. Years gone past, he might sort of just take the tackle. Last night, he was just fending blokes off, using his footwork, skip back across the field. He just creates so much opportunity for the Knights.
33: What did you think of Wayne Bennett's crack at the Bunker Boys? I thought the two decisions that he referenced, they got right.
30: I get where he's coming from.
31: I'm not sure about one of them.
30: I'm with you, Leaves. I think that both were... Dom Young, geez, he was perilously close to that sideline. Didn't have to be. But the other one I've seen... The other one was kind of a 50-50 with the strip or the knock-on, whatever you want to call it, for the Sullivan try. I've seen them be called back and I've seen them allowed. So I don't know.
33: Yeah.
30: I don't know. I don't know.
4: I don't think he had... The Dom Young one was definitely fine. You could see clear separation in that one angle from behind, but... I think the one where the Jaden Sullivan try where they said he just slapped at the arm, he knocked it on. At first, it was 50-50, but I think you got to have – there is a level on the ball carry, but you got to have some level of ball security. Like, just because your wrist gets slapped or something, and I know a lot of people were saying, oh, it looked like he hit the ball, but I don't think he did. And there's got to be a level of security where you can't just penalise – penalise someone or say it's a strip just because you have a half slap.
30: A loose carry.
31: Yeah, but I think you're missing the point with what he was saying. He was saying during this whole year they go with the referee's decision.
30: That's right.
31: That's the point he made here. I don't think he was saying it was definitely a try, but the referee awarded a try. Then they went to the video referee and they reversed the decision. Now, he said throughout the whole year, and he's pretty right.
30: I think he's right.
31: The whole year, they go with what the referee says. Now, I think it was a 50-50, the whole thing. Mm. But given the fact that the referee awarded a try, I think he's entitled. Yeah. They're entitled to go with him because they did it all year.
30: That's a good point.
33: 131873 to have your say. 2GB.com, 4BC.com.au. We'll take a break. Other side of this, Kalen Ponga is going to join us to reflect on a big night for the Newcastle Knights.
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33: 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Continuous.

0: I'm just watching the ladies' game here. They've just thrown an intercept, Parramatta. But anyway, I thought it was a really great spectacle. I don't know if half-time was as good as they would have liked to have been, because they do. They do specialise in great halftime entertainment, don't they? Even though the Jonas Brothers were, they're okay, but they saved it because of "You're the Voice, Try and Understand."
1: What about the three lowlifes that didn't turn up? They would have had a capacity crowd.
2: I know. Yeah.
1: Three people.
0: Yeah, it's unbelievable.
2: Yeah. I think they would have...
0: Big night the night.
2: Well, people would the good thing about the NFL is, and they did it well in Melbourne outside the MCG, they set up a real tailgate from 6 a.m.
1: Yeah.
2: So those three people, they were probably at the game. They were probably still drinking out the front. Or they were asleep at somewhere outside the MCG.
0: Isn't that amazing?
1: You didn't get a call up for yesterday?
2: Wait, I was supposed to go down and I thought, you know what, I'll watch it from home. And then I was watching it and I thought I should have bloody gone down because it looked amazing.
1: Well, what's happened to you? Well, like, we're about to catch up with one of your great mates, Kalyn Ponga. You know, when you first started with us on the Continuous Call team, I didn't work with you on Sundays, but everyone on a Monday morning, they come into my office and they say, geez, Cooper gives himself a hammering on a Saturday night. Sunday, he'd be wounded, he'd be hungover. But you've come in today refreshed. You didn't go to the NFL. What's happened to you?
2: Guys.
0: You know why I didn't go to the NFL?
2: Young love changes everyone.
0: No cash gig.
2: just a free ticket. You're dreaming.
1: Well, let me bring in one of your great mates. Geez, he was fantastic, wasn't he, last night for Newcastle in their 20-10 win over South Sydney. The Knights captain, Kalyn Ponga's on the line. Kalyn, g'day to you, my friend.
3: How are we, lads? How's he going?
1: Have you noticed a change in your great mate Cooper? I mean, he loves a good time, but he seems to have pulled his head in. What's going on?
3: Yeah, she doesn't reply to me anymore.
0: Really?
4: He's changed.
3: I send him a message every now and then, as he would know, and I don't know, something's happened. Yeah, he must have lost my number.
0: Have you lost his number?
2: No, I haven't lost it. Well, Kalyn, as you know, mate, and I say this about everyone, boys.
0: What do you say?
2: When a young NRL player finds love, they really start to lock in. And I have no doubt
0: You're talking about yourself?
2: No, I'm talking about Kalyn here. Because, Kalyn, you've... I've seen your social media during the week, mate. You've you've announced that your heart's been taken by a lovely young lass.
4: Oh, it's official.
2: Do you think that's why you played so well last night?
3: Cooper, one of the great deflects, mate. Well done. One of the greats. He's good at what he does, gentlemen. happy life, mate. Happy life. At the moment, all things footy, off field, it's just you know it yourself, mate. It's a good life, mate.
1: Yeah, I will say this, Kalyn, before we get into the hardcore footy talk, because we much prefer talking absolute rubbish. What breed of dog is yours? Well, we have Ben Fordham, hosts our breakfast show. He brings in his dog every morning, Roger, and he just lifts the morale of everyone here at the radio network. What sort of dog is yours? Beautiful.
3: Yeah, I've got a little Aussie Shepherd. She is good. She's well-trained. She's 3 years old. I've had her for a few years now. Kiss me on my toes. But she was my first love.
0: She's talking now, about that before. Kissing on the toes. It's amazing.
2: I think he said
1: keeping on the toes.
2: Didn't say he's kissing.
0: I thought he said kissing on the toes. How much you want for the dog?
3: Daryl! Where is this conversation?
1: Exactly. Righto, this is where I step in and put it back on the tracks. Hey, Kalyn, we were just talking about it, right? So Newcastle supporters, they're rugby league mad. Whether you're winning, whether you're losing, whether you're drawing, they turn up rain, hail or shine. They turned up in big numbers to get right behind you guys last night. And you were fired up. The players were fired up. And, geez, you delivered for the supporters that turned up. What a great night for Newcastle. How does it feel knowing you're into week two of the finals?
3: Yeah, it's special. They've been there for us all year. Like, just their support, we've definitely felt throughout the year. And then, if you would have seen the scenes last night, it almost felt like a home game. And just how loud they were, how supportive they were. They definitely helped us get the win last night. So hopefully, whether we're across the ditch or up in Brizzy, hopefully we can get a few fans over there.
0: You know what, based on the effort and the enthusiasm and the spark and everything that was in your side last night, you're a definite chance next week. But there's one thing in rugby league that is really hard to do is to back that up again. Mm. It is real, and you know this, Kalyn, we all know it. Sometimes you can go out there and you're just ready and you're pumped and you're ready to go. Sometimes you go out there and you're just a little bit flatter than previously. And I thought the Bunnies were a little flat like that last night, but you blokes were just outstanding. If you can produce that again, there's no reason you can't go on with this.
3: I understand what you mean. It is hard to be up for so long, I guess. I think the thing that we've sort of done well this year is, like, we've really

0: stuck to our processes. I know it sounds cliche, but you look at the adversity that we've had to overcome this year, the players have had to step up, and then we just keep finding a way to win. Like, keep finding a way to prove people wrong. That's been the fun part of this year, but also keep finding a way to make people proud. So it'll be no different this week. You know, we'll have our challenges. Hopefully everyone's fit. I'm not too sure if we had any injuries last night, but knowing our luck, you know, we probably have. but, yeah.
1: Well, you've got a lot out, haven't you? You've got a number out.
2: Justin Holbrook tore his calf.
3: But you are, Cooper mentioned earlier, I mean, in all seriousness, you are happy. I mean, you come out at the start of the year and you've announced your long-term future is at the Knights. And I think once you've said that, it's had a bit of a ripple effect on the team because they are... I mean, no Lucas, no Brown, no Saifidi, no Mooney, but in comes Cody and Jermaine and Francis. These guys we didn't hear much of up until, you know, 6 weeks ago, or McEwen we did. But, I mean, geez whiz, that was just a complete performance last night, and that week off must have helped you immensely.
0: Yeah, it did. Well, I mean, we got Francis back, like, obviously last night, and if we didn't have that week off, he probably wouldn't have played, which was massive. He probably shouldn't have played anyway. Had Phoenix back. I mean, we have had a lot of people missing throughout the year, especially at the moment. You know, we've got four main guys out, but like I said, we're just sort of, our young boys are doing such a good job. Like, you can't be anything less proud of them. A lot of them are playing more minutes, more games than probably they even expected to play this year. So, I mean, yeah, it's pretty, like, very proud, obviously, of the performance last night, but we're not done yet, which is amazing.
4: Hey, what about Dane Gago last night? Because I remember, it would have been about 3 months ago, last time he's played South, and Luttrell scored 3 tries out on that side, but Gags went after Luttrell last night physically. Do you think that's something that Gags wanted to do? Like, he knew that with those actions, the rest of the boys would have fed off it, or was it just something that sort of happened in the spur of the moment?
0: How much would I have to pay you to run at Luttrell like he did last night?
4: Well, I did it my whole career.
1: You know Luttrell didn't play a lot of second grade.
4: Yeah, look. No, I was talking about Luttrell Mitchell. I was talking about Luttrell Seagull.
0: I mean, that's just Gags. I mean, that's Gags and Luttrell, to be honest, too. Two great players of our game. Yeah. A lot of respect. They have a lot of respect for each other. But when you go out there, it's war. I personally would never do that. I would never stir Luttrell up or run at him. But that's the competitor that Gags is. He has been his whole career, and I think that gets the best out of Gags. You know, like, making it personal, having something to go after, and yeah, I felt like Gags had, you know, one of his better games last night. I'm glad that we got the win, you know.
1: Mate, you mentioned before Francis Manulelua.
0: Manulelua.
1: Is it Manulelua? Okay, whatever it is. Geez, he can play.
0: he can
1: play. And your other second row is pretty good too. You have possibly one of the great back rows in this competition. I love those two blokes. They're fantastic players.
0: Yeah, they are. They are. They're young, enthusiastic, energetic, raw too, pretty raw, both of them. Jermaine's just, like, his work ethic to learn the game, learn his position, has been awesome this year. And then Frankie, like, just natural talent, really. Like, the sky's the limit for Frankie, and I think we're all seeing the fruits of his hard work. It just feels like he's just flipped the switch. Like, 4 months ago, yeah, he was playing calf and he was doing well, but the way that he's going now for us, it's awesome to see. We're definitely glad that we're, like, they're a massive part of our team. We probably don't win games without those two. So, they're doing an awesome job.
4: So you're saying you should flick Dylan Lucas next year?
1: He's a funny guy. No, you're right.
3: They said Dylan Brown.
1: Dylan Brown.
0: All right. I think both young. But the pleasing thing is everyone wants to stay at the club too, you know? Like, everyone's excited about where this club's going. The talent that's coming, a lot of the younger boys, the talent that's coming out of this sort of area is yeah, it's pretty special.
5: Good on you, mate. Well, thanks for joining us. Congratulations on the win, and just enjoy it. All that hard work through the regular season. This is what it's all about, finals footy. So put the feet up, mate, and get back into it next week, and we'll see you either in Brisbane or in New Zealand taking on the Warriors or the Dolphins. Thanks for joining us, Caelan. We'll talk soon.
0: Thanks, guys. Thank you. Look after Cooper. He might be a bit hungover this morning.
5: We will do. Thank you, Caelan. Caelan Pong, a nice fullback and captain. We'll take a break. Be back with more.
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5: Sam's listening to the show. Boys, just wanted to say that we couldn't be prouder of the Knights. Wooden spoon to finals win. Anything from here is golden. From Sam, Knights fan from the back of Burke. Thank you, Sam. Let's get to a few more here. Can I just say, fellas, as a Bunnies supporter, I think the Knights played good and well done to them, but I think that the Bunnies' performance and their lack of enthusiasm made the Knights look good too. I think the Bunnies showed no pride in their jersey last night from Joe. Rod and Young, boys, did MG swallow another dictionary? I'm constantly on Google when he speaks. You do like the use of a big word. I'm trying to think what the big word was.
3: Overt. I mean, come on. What's
1: that mean?
3: It means it's open and everyone can see it.
1: Okay.
3: You're overt. I mean,
1: You know what? The other day I went out shopping and I left my fly overt.
3: No, wrong context. Wrong context.
4: Yeah, I don't know if that works.
1: you know what? It didn't work.
3: You know what I'm saying?
1: This still doesn't.
3: You were overtly knocking off the pies.
1: I put some in there for you.
5: Anthony says, boys, love your show. Long time listener since the start of regarding the Rabbits. They played a second-rate Roosters team last week who the Rabbits should have beat 30-0. However, the young lads gave them a run and put 20 on them and they could have scored more.
3: Yeah, good point.
5: Newcastle were always in with a big chance to win based on the Rabbits-Roosters game. Best wishes from Anthony at Bondi Junction.
1: Gee, there's a lot of legends after the event.
4: You know what was the worst thing from the Jermaine McEwen try, the first one? They put a shallow kick up and...
1: no one went for it.
4: I think Gags caught it and offloaded it to McEwen. There was no Rabbitohs jerseys around.
3: It was Dom.
4: Yeah. But even Dufty was at fullback. And even when McEwen went through, you thought, oh, that's right, he's got to get past Dufty. Dufty was nowhere around there. That was the first worrying sign.
3: Yes.
4: You look at him and you go, they just look a little bit fatigued, but they weren't putting a lot of energy into those effort areas.
5: Big time. Eels 33, Cowboys 28, 90 seconds left in NRLW. Mark, I feel like you. I'm a Bunny supporter, but we were simply outplayed by a better team. Well done, Newcastle. You can't take that win away from them. From Sharon, well said. This one from Tony. Mark, Darrell, MG Cooper, enjoying your great show. Go my mighty Panthers. I'm actually going to the game tomorrow afternoon as I'm in Penrith for a friend's 50th at Panthers tonight. From Tony, from Harvey Bay. in Queensland.
3: Yeah, yeah, Tony.
1: Good on you, Tony.
5: And you know what? With three games in Sydney this weekend, this weather that we've got at the moment, tickets are affordable. There's family passes. Get out there and support your team. The stadium should be full for this weekend. Levy, I have a problem that needs to be addressed. What am I going to do in the off-season when you, Big Man, and the boys are not on air? Depression looms from Freddie the Uber driver.
1: Fred, you know what you should do? Ring management and tell them to bring back the summer edition. It's one of the great shows. How did that get the flick?
4: What was the summer edition? What did you just talk about?
1: Same stuff we talk about here today.
5: We had some of the biggest names in Australian sport on this show.
1: Malcolm Johnston.
5: All destroyed. Their reputations. Doug Walters.
1: Dougie. Yeah, Dougie. Malcolm Johnston. We had a great team. And guess what?
4: Asked.
1: About two or three years.
5: Yeah, I got recycled twice as the host.
1: You're only a rookie then, though.
5: Yeah, I was young back then. But the Robertson brothers actually did a song about it. Here it is.

0: last lyric's a bit harsh.
1: I thought the start, I thought the middle was good.
2: Why was it all about bagging Daryl?
1: Because who do you think was running the show at that stage?
3: You were.
1: Hadley. Hadley's boys did it for him.
0: Hang on. We got Mark Bosnich on the line. Bozo, was that a bit harsh? Oh, Malcolm Johnston.
4: Mitsubishi.
0: Anyway.
1: There was a number of them.
3: Malcolm, get out of the glove box.
0: It was a lot of fun, but yeah, it was. We ruined a few careers.
1: It went for 5 years. I didn't realise it went for five years. By the sound of that.
3: Mm. Wow, that's good.
1: We should have got rid of a few more.
0: We had a whole heap of segments.
1: But did we?
0: Richard Callender was on the show. Geez, you love dropping a name.
3: Dickie. Oh,
1: hasn't he got a. Can he. Do you reckon he'd be the biggest name dropper ever?
0: Yeah, I think
1: There's
0: so.
1: There's a few around, but he's so. Right up there.
0: I think so.
1: Where is he these days, Richie? Is he still on Fox? Or
0: I think he's the boss
1: on?
0: Of the Sky Horse Trail? Trainers Association. Still doing a bit of Sky. He's lost a heap of weight. Looks fantastic.
1: Has he?
0: Yeah.
3: Well, good on him. Naturally, or?
0: Yeah, I think so.
3: Good boy.
0: Just
1: Hello.
0: Out there walking. And
1: got 13187 Obzempic.
2: I did a luncheon with Richard Callender the other day, actually.
1: Did he MC it?
2: Yeah, he did.
1: Did he rap himself at all?
2: Yeah, he did. I don't think I got a word in.
3: Now, our guest is Cooper Johns.
1: Yes, I remember the good old days.
2: He just read my Wikipedia out.
0: Full time in the NRLW, Eels 33 have beaten the Cowboys 28. 33-28, Eels over Cowboys. A break back with more.
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0: Matt's been in touch. Hey, boys, just an update on young Dusty. He's 7 kilometres out of Murrum Bateman. Dusty, of course, walking from country New South Wales to Canberra to raise money for Little Wings. So good on you, Dusty. We're right behind him. And I was talking to Josh Morris. Dusty, he's 12. Big Roosters supporters. So we're going to try and get him into...
1: Who's that?
3: Daryl.
0: Into the sheds next year. Very unprofessional,
2: Daryl. Who is that?
1: Well, I had it on because I've got a bet in a race that's coming up.
2: I had an alarm set for it.
1: Yeah, I didn't want to forget. Otherwise, I've already forgotten. It's race 4 at Flemington.
0: What number?
1: I can't remember, but let me have a quick look. Race 4 at Flemington. I think you will find it. Don't know.
0: You know how we're
1: number
0: talking
1: one,
0: about...
1: Number one, Paradoxum.
0: You know how we're talking about biggest name droppers? I don't think I've ever seen a bet slip as full as down.
1: Oh, man.
0: Mate, and you know the price on just about every single sport there is known to man.
1: You like sport.
2: Do you bet on everything?
1: No.
2: Because even before we were saying, this excited for this NRLW game, you didn't
1: bet on that.
2: All you did was speak about the odds. You know the odds on everything.
1: Yeah. What do you give me something? Yeah. Question.
3: NFL yesterday between the 49ers and the Rams.
1: Well, 49ers were heavy favourites.
3: No, they weren't.
0: The other way around.
3: They were the underdogs.
1: Oh. Okay. The Rams were heavy favourites and the 49ers weren't.
3: So the Rams got here a day before the Buffheads. You can't come to Australia, 17 hours flight.
1: Seems strange,
3: doesn't
1: play.
3: It? Yeah, the 49ers come, they integrated.
2: You see the halfback, I mean the quarterback, sorry, not the halfback, Matthew Stafford, his tax bill while in Australia?
0: No.
2: So there must be some rule when you come to, like if you come overseas, you get taxed at like an international rate or something. Of his $2 million you made in the week or something coming out here, he got taxed. Over $1 million.
1: Wow. He's only here for 2 days.
3: Well, so get ready. PG, watch out.
1: Did he speak at the lunch and you got the bullet from
2: it? Matt Stafford? Yeah. Richard Callender introduced him.
1: Oh, stop bagging Richard.
3: He's a great man.
0: Speaking of name droppers, Dan says, boys, I've got one better than Richard Callender. Neil Breen, biggest name dropper.
1: No, he's not in the same stratosphere.
3: Breeny.
1: Breeny goes Breeny. Good, though. Breeny's not bad at it.
0: Breeny doesn't drop names, does he?
3: Like who? Like
0: he does.
3: Who are some of his drops?
1: In his great columns.
2: Yeah, but he drops names in times where he doesn't even need to. So he'll be like, you know, I was walking down the cafe the other day, you know, and Peter Sterling was there. And it's like just really random people that you go, what? And it's not even imperative to the story. And then in the outbreak, I go, what? Why'd you even bring it up? I go, well, he was there. I said, but he had nothing to do with the story. You were talking about how you had a bad barista.
3: Still, I was 2 streets away. I'm sorry, run
0: Breeny. 131873, the number. Levy, they should turn the old summer show into podcasts if they were recorded from Ruth. Boys, with the spoon to the top eight logic being a Tigers supporter, I'd say we're set for a dynasty from Rod, who's listening to us. And I totally agree, boys. Bring the summer show back. Need my gibber all year round. Well, yeah, somebody else can host the show with you, boys.
3: That's not about it. A bad idea for a podcast.
0: Yeah, why not?
3: Summer show podcast.
0: Mate, our Mark My Words podcast is going enormous, apparently.
3: Is it?
0: Oh, ratings are through the roof. I don't know how many people listen to it.
1: How do you know? Like,
0: I don't know.
1: What's
0: I just made it up.
1: A good number to listen to? Would anyone know what a good number? You'd know podcasts.
3: No,
1: you
3: don't.
1: One every week.
3: I don't know.
1: How many do you do a week?
3: Seven.
1: You do seven podcasts a week.
3: One every day.
2: Do you actually?
1: Must be a quid in it. Are you still working in the money? So there's no money in it.
3: Mate, I don't want to talk about it.
0: So wait. It's
1: hello, tax office. hello, cashy under the table.
3: No, it's not.
0: No, it's always nice when you get told at the start of the year, look, you're going to have to do a podcast, and you think, oh, beautiful. Yeah. Here's a little something coming for the battlers. And they go, no, it's written into your contract. Oh, bugger.
3: I don't think mine.
1: You do one. What's every do you do?
3: I don't think mine is.
2: We do. Yeah, but that's our one. Hang on.
0: Woo. Right. Richard Callender, good afternoon to you.
4: Good afternoon, Mr. Levy. Oh. Listen.
1: No, I'm don't defend people. Yourself. You are the best name dropper ever.
4: Now, listen, big man. I was only on Thursday when I was out at Cumbie Chess, I was only saying to Brad Fittler and Peter Moody.
1: Mate, what about old matey has given you a serve too?
4: Who's that? Cooper Johns, Matthew's young fella.
1: Yeah, that's it. He's given you a shirt.
2: I'm more than Matthew's young fella, Richard.
4: Oh, yeah, Andrew's nephew, of course.
0: Hey, Richard, you thought about doing radio. You're pretty good at this.
3: Yes.
4: No. I started a podcast now, Mark. Mark, you might have heard of it, Out the Gate with James McDonald, but anyway, that's just another...
1: Out the Gate of... James McDonald. How many have you dropped so far in this minute?
4: Oh, big man, it's not even about that. I was just talking to a racing gentleman called Ken Callender. You might have
0: Richie, I've got to run. Nice to hear your voice, mate.
3: Richie.
0: Right back with more.
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0: 131873, the number. Well, Daryl, I'm glad that alarm went off because you've tipped the listeners a winner. Jake says, thanks for the tip, big man. Winning big out here in Roma Gasfields in Queensland with the boys from Jake.
1: That's what I'm about, spreading the love, Levy.
3: Well done, buddy.
1: They were the good old days, weren't they, Coops?
2: Certainly was.
0: Jeez, Patricia's into Breeny.
1: What's it about?
0: I won't read it out because it's not very nice, but she thinks that, yes, Breeny drops a few too many names.
1: Mate, he can drop a couple.
0: He's a very connected person.
1: Yeah, he does. Well, he's a big wig.
3: Well, he's the editor of the Sydney Morning Herald.
0: I was just reminded, I just got a text message. One of the great stories that Neil Breen's told me, he said, Levy, I was over having dinner with the Murdochs. And then James Packer walked in, and I thought, oh, what are you doing at dinner with them? And yeah, then we got lumped into these black vans and taken to a sporting event.
1: When did he say that?
3: Paul Hogan rocked up.
0: A couple of years ago. Anyway, he's a good man. He'll be back with us tomorrow on the continuous call team. Just a quick plug, the Stand with Jairo Gala dinner's coming up at the Sydney Event Centre at the Star at 6:30 on Tuesday, the 22nd of September. 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
0: So we've got a big afternoon and night ahead of us. 4:05, the Warriors and the Dolphins, the first of the qualifiers. I'll call that one with Darryl and Cooper from the Harvey Norman Interactive Studio. Go Media Stadium will be absolutely jam-packed for that one. And then later on tonight, hopefully a massive crowd for the Sharks and the Cowboys in what is sudden death. The winner lives to fight another day. The loser bows out for season 2026. And tomorrow, the team at CommBank Stadium to bring you the Panthers and the Roosters from 5 minutes past four. A break for some news, back with plenty more.
7: 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It's going to be hot this summer. 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Fish Week. 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
8: Good afternoon, I'm Jamel Wells. Energy Minister Chris Bowen says Australia's fuel stocks are stable despite the latest escalation in the Middle East. Iran-backed Houthi rebels have taken control of several islands in the Red Sea. It threatens a key global shipping route used to export Saudi Arabia's oil. Mr. Bowen says Australia has 41 days worth of petrol in reserve, 32 diesel and 30 days worth of jet fuel. Members from both sides of politics are demanding Pauline Hanson rule out any association with neo-Nazi groups offering to back One Nation. Labor and coalition MPs warn failing to condemn the offer sends a dangerous message. Senator Hanson has previously admitted her party has been targeted for infiltration by extremists. The Australian Chamber of Commerce is calling on governments to do more to help small businesses. Research shows a third of small businesses considered closing in the past 12 months due to costs and red tape. Spokesperson Andrew McKellar says they deserve help.
9: We don't want to see small businesses becoming the punching bag in the economy. We've got to make it easier for small business to make ends meet, to reduce the complexity and the layers of red tape that they're having to deal with at the moment.
8: A rescue operation's underway after a woman fell 30 metres while hiking in the New South Wales Blue Mountains. The woman in her 30s has fallen down a cliff near a walking track at Lura. Passengers and crew have restrained two men who became violent on a flight from Melbourne to Doha. The men were arrested in Doha after the flight landed. Research has found more Australians are taking out pet insurance. Half of pet owners surveyed would need to consider a loan if their pet needed an unexpected vet procedure. Canstar's Sally Tindall says some breeds are more expensive to insure than others.
13: A Cavoodle is one of the cheaper breeds to insure for accident and illness cover, while insuring a French Bulldog for exactly the same level of cover, accident and illness, it can cost upwards of $4,000 a year on average.
8: More than 150 Lego builders from Australia and New Zealand are showcasing their designs of cities and fantasy worlds in Brisbane this weekend. Event manager John Worthington says it's about more than displaying Lego builds.
15: This is an art form, so even though it's essentially a children's toy, we've turned it into an art medium to really express our creativity, and we just like putting it on because it makes people happy. And right now, making people happy is probably the best thing you could do.
8: In finance, one Australian dollar buying 71.6 US cents.
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0: Sydney Roosters coach Trent Robinson insists Spencer Lenu's fully focused on tomorrow's qualifying final against the Panthers despite reports linking him with Parramatta. Robinson says he's in the dark about his fiery forward's impending transfer.
27: I haven't heard that, so that's the first time I've heard of that, and that's not happening tomorrow.
4: In NRLW, the Eels have fought back from 16 points down to beat the Cowboys 33-28. AFL and in-demand Port Adelaide star Zach Butters has named the Western Bulldogs as his desired new home for next season. In AFLW, the Bulldogs are leading the Hawks at halftime 20-9. In supercars, Chas Mostert has topped practice 5 ahead of the Bend 500. Tennis and Alexander Zverev and Ben Shelton have booked a date in the men's final of the US Open. And England will begin its second innings on day 4, needing 130 runs to win the third men's cricket test against Pakistan at Edgbaston. That's sport. I'm Adam Hawes.
8: That's news and sport.
7: 2CC weather. Alexander Watson Insulation. Canberra's cold. Your house doesn't have to be.
6: An overnight low of 5 degrees tonight. The chance of early fog tomorrow morning, then a partly cloudy day and a top of 22 degrees. A top of 21 to start the week on Monday. A shower or two expected in the morning. Partly cloudy and 19 on Tuesday. Windy conditions with a slight chance of a shower. Then partly cloudy with light winds becoming stronger throughout the day on Wednesday. A top of 14.
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1: Welcome back. Yes, finals footy. That pumps you up. Kickstart My Heart by Motley Crue. Beautiful day in Sydney town. We've got footy tonight and footy this afternoon. We'll bring you the game at 4 o'clock, of course. The Warriors up against the Dolphins. And at 7.50 tonight, Chris, Josh and Piggy on deck for the Sharks and the Cowboys. Last night, Newcastle 20 beat the Rabbitohs 10. 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And as you've heard in news bulletins, there is this rescue operation underway in the Blue Mountains after a climber fell 30 metres off a sheer rock face. There's no developments or updates as yet, but we'll certainly keep you across any developments from the Blue Mountains. Big
2: That's
1: Mark.
2: That's a big fall, isn't it?
1: It certainly is. Let's hope the climber's okay.
2: I'm loath to bring this up because I did hear it on a news bulletin.
1: Mm.
2: When I was driving in this morning. And this is basically what was said. It might not be correct word for word. But I understand that there's been a surge in younger people who want to learn how to drive manual cars.
3: Oh, great.
2: As soon as I heard that, I dropped my pen.
3: Oh, why?
2: Because I'm asking you, and you.
1: Yes.
2: Does anybody know anybody who's got a manual car?
3: Anymore?
1: Nope.
4: Nah.
3: No.
2: When's the last time you saw a manual car for sale somewhere? Like, I mean, at a car yard.
3: 10 years
2: not
3: ago.
2: Not secondhand.
3: 10, never. 15 years ago.
2: Well, how the hell has there been a surge in people wanting to learn how to drive manual cars? No one wants to drive a manual car.
1: Are you doubting the news?
2: Yeah, I am. I am. It's rubbish. No one drives a manual car. No one makes a manual car. And... But when I was, like, 50 years ago when I learned how to drive, I was in a manual car. But as soon as I got into an automatic car, game over. Yeah. I'm not going back to a manual.
1: Well, I've admitted this before. I've never learned how to drive a manual, ever.
2: You don't need to. I've never
1: had the need, Darryl. I've always had an automatic car.
2: So how come there's been a surge
3: because
2: people wanting to drive manual car when there's no manual cars around?
5: The survey was probably done in the country. Survey of 100, like similar to the radio surveys. So just survey 10 people and they scale it up. But I had a
2: Are
5: beer.
2: You agreeing with me?
5: Yeah, for the first time ever.
2: Thank you.
5: I had a I had a beer with a truckie the other day.
2: And does he drive a manual truck?
5: She's a truckie, and she
1: You're
5: was
1: cheating
5: saying,
1: on Poppy.
5: No. It was she's it's fine. She's not. She wasn't.
2: She got tattoos.
5: She's not into me. Trust me.
2: She got tattoos.
3: Oh, okay. She's been a prisoner.
5: Trust me. She's not into me.
2: is she big?
5: she drives a big truck.
1: Did she put out a hand and say, "Go, come up, mate. Hey, go, buddy.
2: Look at her bell."
5: She was saying they.
2: How are they hanging?
5: They
1: bit like mine, Darryl.
2: Anyway, carry on.
5: She likes driving a manual trucks because it almost keeps them awake.
3: Yeah, true.
5: So if it's too easy for truckies, it's almost boring.
2: Well, truckies like might be different.
5: See, that's different. What I'm saying.
2: Well, mate.
3: When I was growing up, when you were growing up, I learned to drive on a three on a tree. Remember the...
2: Yeah.
3: On the console?
2: Like, yeah.
3: And then was my... I remember under 17s, I played against Blacktown City and my mate... Mark Sheehy was. I went with him. He done his ankle.
5: Sheehy. Michael Jackson. Is he a Michael Jackson relation?
3: Sheehy. His name is Spider.
1: That's a truck driver's name.
3: And he put his. He was in a moon boot, so I had to drive his front wheel drive home. The manual. So here I go,
1: bunny hopping.
3: Well, but it was good once you learn to drive a manual.
5: I can think of nothing worse. I despise it, but. Harry Grant's first car, when we lived together, his was manual. Same thing. He got knocked out of training once, and they said, "You'll have to drive his car."
3: There you go.
5: Mate, couldn't get it out of the car park, so just had to leave it. We got a taxi there. We got to get a taxi home and had to leave his car.
3: That's hard than it looks.
2: Levy.
1: Yes.
2: I'm going to make another big statement.
1: What?
2: I just perused the text line, and I'm getting hammered.
1: You're getting hammered.
2: There must be a lot of manuals
3: good,
2: out there.
3: Good.
2: Are those big truck things manuals, like the big Hiluxes and them?
1: I'm with you, and the reason I'm with you is this. I, one, have been to a few car places recently, but I'm exclusive to Parramatta BMW. Commercial agreement.
2: They're nearly as good as Dominelli.
1: Well, you've got a commercial agreement. I haven't seen too many cars these days that are manual up for sale, and I don't know anybody that drives a manual car.
2: Things are going to change quickly if you have a look at the text line here.
1: Big man, my 21-year-old son, in fact, has two manual cars,
2: Yay!
1: A work ute and a big Hilux.
3: So that's a real man.
2: Are the Hiluxes, are they all manuals, are they, those big trucks?
3: Well, I think you've got to be a real man to drive manual.
2: I'm not a real man.
3: It's got to be in the man rules.
1: I'm going to make a big statement. I'm anti-manuals.
3: Me too. If we had a list of man rules on the continuous call team, one of them rules would be you must be able to drive manual to be a man.
1: No.
3: Of course you have to.
2: What about you do your new thing, your five, whatever it is again? What
5: power
2: is
5: rankings.
2: Driving manuals.
1: You know what? I've got a manual car, and I can change my gears by pushing sport, comfort, and eco.
3: You're an elitist. You're an elitist.
1: All right. 1-3-1-8-7-3, the number. Let's get to a few calls. I will say the sports mode, you put that foot down, it's like putting it into fourth.
2: I feel as though I've hit a nerve here with our listeners.
1: Are you under attack?
2: Yes, I am.
3: Good.
1: Let's get to the open line.
2: I'm going to cringe.
1: Julie's at Spring Farm.
2: Sorry,
1: Hello, Julie.
4: Hello, big man. I love me little bloody blue Mazda, and off we go.
2: Julie.
3: Manual?
2: Get a manual.
4: It is, absolutely.
3: Yes.
4: 35 years ago, I learned on Southern Cross Drive with the newborn baby and a little head was going back.
3: Oh, Jules.
2: Hold on, the little head of the manual or the baby? Babies.
3: The baby.
2: Oh, okay. Get an automatic, Julie.
4: Little head was going.
2: Get with it. Don't mention that, please.
1: Julie, thank you. James is at Maroubra. Hello, James.
2: That's Loza.
6: Hey, thanks for taking my call, boys. It's a great show as usual. I've got a 1997 RAV4 two-door between me. Moon roofs in it, and 337,000. So it's 29 years old, manual, and I'm just going to be on historic rego next year, mate. It goes on the beach, it goes anywhere, and it does not stop.
3: You know what, James? You're a real man, brother.
2: Mate, you haven't run over any people sunbaking.
3: You're a real man.
1: Hang on. So do you think this is a good thing, manual, MJ?
3: I think you've got to at least know how to drive a manual car. Well, I think if you're going to be honestly.
1: Well, I'm going to rub people the wrong way here. I'm agreeing with this text that's just come through.
2: What is it?
1: Manual cars, Daryl, are for dinosaurs.
2: One for me. Yes, one for us, Levy.
5: I mean, if you drive a manual car, you may as well be watching your TV in black and white.
1: We could single-handedly lose all of our listeners, what's left of them, in one whole day. Owen's at Mossvale. Hello, Owen.
7: Yeah, hi, guys. Daryl.
2: Yes.
7: Renault make the Duster, which is a SUV, and in the four-wheel drive version, it's manual.
3: Yeah.
2: I don't drive Renaults.
7: It's a brand new car, mate.
2: So,
7: brand new.
2: Have you got one?
7: No, but I looked at it.
2: Mate, if you're buying a new... Sorry.
7: I took it for the test drive.
2: Yeah.
7: All right?
2: Yeah.
7: And it's a bloody nice car, mate.
2: No, yeah. I'm not saying it's not a nice car, but surely I forgot about all these ranges, all these big cars, the blokes who are working on tools.
3: SUVs, yeah.
2: Well, not just only SUVs, the big trucks, you know, with the
3: Hilux and stuff.
2: That sort of stuff.
3: Yeah.
2: I mean, are they all manuals, are they?
1: Can I ask a stupid question?
3: Majority, yeah.
1: You know these electric cars that are apparently now the future, according to your man Bobo down in Canberra?
2: Good guy.
1: Are any of them manual?
3: I doubt it.
1: No. Electric cars?
5: Well, that defeats the purpose of having an electric car.
1: It's got to go through gears, hasn't it?
3: It does. It goes through gears on its own.
5: Seems like a question for someone who's got an idea.
2: Maybe you know what?
3: Get Elon Musk.
2: You know how I hate being under the pump?
1: Yeah.
2: Like, I like the pump.
1: Are you going to put up the white flag?
2: I'm feeling very...
1: Stick to your guns.
2: I'm feeling depressed.
5: Don't be a weak man. Come on.
3: Let's go.
2: Stuff you, manual drivers. Get a life.
1: Hugh's on the northern beaches. Hello, Hugh.
8: Oh, g'day, mate. Look, you know what I think the surge in manual cars is probably part of the pushback, the kickback against AI.
3: Yes.
8: Because it's like, you know what, you know, like the self-driving, it's all a thing. Where it's like, I mean, an automatic is down the path of having the car drive itself, whereas manual is you are in control of the vehicle far more.
5: Oh, it's a good point.
1: I don't know about that, Hugh. I feel well and truly in control of my wonderful car driving automatic.
3: It's figuratively speaking. I mean, with all the AI stuff we've got in the world these days, they're trying to take over everything.
5: Yeah,
3: and sooner or later they're going to be. You jump in a car in Vegas, and this cab had no driver. You jump in and they took you.
5: I'm on.
9: So if you're easy to do a runner,
3: so if you drive manual, maybe that's some sort of fight back.
5: Yeah, I am with you. We are getting slowly and slowly more towards Terminator. They're all going to turn on us, hey, and our computers are going to try to kill us. I'm actually convinced.
9: You're in Vegas, right? And you get in. Remember the old days? You get in and you try to do a runner. They'd pull a gun out in Vegas and just shoot you.
5: Yeah,
3: yeah. Well, that's what's going to happen.
9: When there's no driver, they can't kill you. You just run for your life.
3: No, you can't.
9: Okay.
3: You know what happens? They don't let you out of the car.
5: Yeah, they lock.
3: They don't let you out of the car until you pay with your credit card.
9: Well, they lock you in there.
5: Yeah.
9: Yes. What if you're tired? You just go.
5: They'll turn the heat up. They'll turn it into a sauna.
1: Let's keep going. Let's keep going with a few of these calls. Paula is next in Charleville. Hi, Paula.
3: Hey, Paula.
10: Queensland. Going.
1: Thank you.
10: I just want to say I drive a Toyota Hilux manual, and mostly this day and age, when they break into a car, they only can drive automatics. They can't drive manuals.
3: That's true.
9: So they don't break into the hot. See, I forgot about the Hiluxes
3: that's a good
9: and
3: point.
9: Those
3: so
9: things.
3: You just didn't think of this out, did you?
9: No, I didn't.
3: You didn't think it out.
1: You know how I asked that stupid question? An electric car has no gears, you clowns, from Brendan. It shows how much I know about cars. Like, I've got no idea.
5: Yeah.
1: And like,
3: can you change your tyre?
1: No, I can't. But I've got an NRMA membership for that.
5: Mm. Yeah.
1: And I've been shouted down in the past for not being able to change a tyre. But when I pay for my membership and I've got a call old mate out and he looks at you and goes, really? I said, yeah, I pay my membership.
3: Okay.
1: Can you change the tyre for me, please? And here's another reason why I have to call the NRMA.
9: Why?
1: Tight nuts.
3: What about your car bump?
1: Tight nuts.
9: Oh, how could you have tight nuts?
1: Tight nuts.
3: What about your car?
9: Would be loose as
1: the
9: hell.
1: The one time that I tried to change a tyre, the nuts were too tight.
9: Well, weren't strong enough to unscrew the nuts.
1: No, because the nuts were too tight.
5: Did you have what do you unscrew nuts with?
3: Not a hand.
9: The four wheel lever thing. It's got four things on it.
3: Being single, yours hang down to your knees.
1: I beg your pardon. We'll take a break back with more. Because right after the
5: trip over.
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9: Sorry, Tom.
1: Big man, I proudly drive a manual.
3: Yep.
1: Sometimes I'll do 15-hour drives, like Cooper said, keeps me awake. I write this as I drive to Allianz Stadium in a Tesla.
3: At least he's honest.
1: He's involved with the Cowboys. I think he'd be up in the coach's box.
5: He's about 8 hours from the game. What's he got out there now?
9: Preparation. Everything, mate.
5: That's true.
1: That's where you let yourself down, Cooper. Preparation from you. 131873 is the number. Noel is at Nanango. Hello, Noel.
20: How you going, mate?
1: Good, thank you, buddy. What do you got for us?
20: I've always driven drove manual. I'm nearly 80 now. I've retired, of course.
9: Geez, you sound good, mate.
20: I love the trucks. The first truck I ever drove was a Mack 500 Superliner with twin sticks.
9: Oh, yeah, twin sticks. I love them.
1: Oh, yeah. Just explain how the twin sticks work.
3: Well, it's a double clutch, isn't it?
9: It's two sticks in the middle, and they look the same, so they're twins.
1: And what do they do?
9: They change gears.
1: But if you've only got one gearbox, why do you need two sticks?
9: Just in case one breaks down.
3: In case your passenger wants to have a go.
5: In case you're a twin.
1: Thank you for calling in, Noel. By the way, your local club, the open line, all those calls get to air this afternoon, go into the draw for the $100 Harvey Norman voucher. Boys, the best way to stop a car thief is to drive a manual because car thieves do not drive manual cars and cannot.
9: Mate, that's a big statement.
3: That's a true statement. Let's ring your police commissioner. Ask him.
1: What, Mal Anion?
3: Yep.
9: You're saying no one has ever stolen a car. No one's ever stolen a manual car.
3: I think they're less likely to steal.
1: I actually covered a story this week. I'll see if I can dig up the police release, and I need to be careful because the bloke's before the courts. So a bloke allegedly stole a car and took police allegedly on a police pursuit. The police pursuit terminated. You know how the police found him? The car broke down.
5: Sure, he didn't ring NRMA, surely.
3: That's where you call karma, my friend.
1: Yeah, it happened in the inner west, if memory serves me correct. Pete is at St Clair. G'day, Pete.
21: G'day, boys. How are we?
3: Pedro.
21: Excellent. Listen, I had a VH Commodore back in about 1990, and I drove from Smithfield to Reesby, where I worked, and when I got there, the clutch cable broke. I had to drive back to Smithfield. No clutch cable. Oh. You know how it works, guys?
9: No.
21: It's terrible. You've got to stop. When you get to the lights, you've got to turn your motor off. Wherever you go to stop, you got to turn it off. And it was just like being blind driving by braille.
1: Thank you, Peter. Thank you, Pete.
9: Peter, you've just explained that to blokes who are complete car nuffies.
1: Stu says, actually, this just proves that our listeners to this show think deep.
9: What?
1: What happens when a driverless taxi gets a flat tyre? Loving the show.
3: Yeah, that's a very good question.
5: Can't be our responsibility. No. Back to change it.
9: You know what you do? You just keep going.
3: No, but you lock in. They lock you in.
9: Just keep going till you get to where you go.
5: Mate, they'd have to have some sort of security protocol, wouldn't they?
3: Yeah.
5: They ring the NRMA themselves or
3: no,
5: something?
3: No, they ring Dexter from Perfect Match. Hello, what would you like?
1: 131873. Burnsie's phone through. We'll have a chat to Burnsie in just a moment.
9: Yeah, good bloke.
1: In the meantime, Natalie. He's at Jamison Town, maybe, or
9: yes,
1: Jamistown.
9: Jamison.
1: Hello, Natalie.
3: That's where I live.
22: Yeah, good afternoon.
1: Hello there. What do you got for us, Nat?
22: Well, I bought a manual, and I obviously learned to drive in a manual, but I made both my daughters learn manual, and they both had to buy cars at a manual. And they don't have to worry about the NRMA because they just get all their mates out and they jump start up themselves.
9: So, what is that why you wanted a manual for your daughters?
22: No, I think just that whole being aware of how the car actually works.
3: Yeah. Good mother. That's great. Being a great mother there.
9: Natalie. You're an idiot.
3: Natalie's been
9: you're
3: a great mum.
9: Mate, are you saying all the other mothers aren't great if their kids have got automatic cars?
3: I didn't say that.
9: Any of you mothers out there who you've got children with automatic cars, hang your head in shame.
1: My mum and dad refused to teach me how to drive. They just couldn't handle it. So I had to rely on, when we went down the coast with some family friends, the Tuckwells, they used to take me for a drive. And I was incredible at driving, so I passed pretty well. But I think there's a lot of parents out there that wouldn't teach their kids how to drive.
3: No, well, I know with my kids, it was mainly Meegs, my missus, who done it. I had no patience for it.
9: Yeah, I think it's really difficult teaching your kids how to drive. That's the thing, patience.
3: Yeah,
9: you?
3: Very much.
9: Plus
3: so.
9: You're thinking, oh,
5: it's all, it's, and it's, I imagine it's stressful because the first time you're behind the wheel, you're that bad at it. Like, I remember Dad put that much pressure on Jack and I. He said,

0: Just forgot behind that wheel.
1: I was just thinking of some great content from your for your family podcast. Why don't you get Matthew to teach you how to drive a manual this
2: there
1: week?
2: We go.
0: Because he doesn't know how to drive a manual either.
1: Hang on, boy from Cessnock.
3: What about Trish?
0: He doesn't know.
3: What about Trish? Can she drive?
0: Trish can drive a manual. She also mows the lawns. She's the real guy of the house. They did that on Dad's show. Fletch and Hindy put him in a manual and made him drive it. It's on an old skit. He was that bad. Like, they took him to the busiest suburb in North Sydney as well, going over roundabouts and stuff. It's a very... I take my hat off to people who can drive it because it's actually a skill.
3: It is. Yeah, especially when you try and do a hill start with the clutch and handbrake. Yeah. The handbrake on, you kind of got to coordinate it. It's very hard, but it's rewarding.
1: Just before we continue on with calls about cars, everything else.
4: Great topic.
1: Because we nearly have...
4: Trent Nikolic in.
1: Well, we nearly have exhausted it, Daryl, but we got a special guest waiting on the line.
5: Good afternoon to Mike.
6: And now, on the continuous call team...
5: This is the Burnsy Report.
6: The Burnsy Report.
1: Burnsy, good afternoon to you.
7: Oh, good afternoon, Mark. Good afternoon, big man, and good afternoon, Mark. How are you, boys? How you going?
3: Hello, boy. Hello, Burnsy.
4: What's Cooper, a loaf of bread?
1: Well, what about Cooper?
7: Cooper, how are you, Cooper?
0: Good. Yeah, good, Burnsy.
7: Hey, good, mate. I'm all well. I'm all good.
0: Didn't ask.
7: I just sort of give you a little quick call. I love you, big man. Love
4: how's
7: you.
4: How's your missus? You know? Everything good there?
1: Mummy.
7: She's good, mate. She's good. Yes, we got to move on Monday, so we're up on the payment, moving out to Penrith from St Mary's. So
4: beautiful.
7: Yeah, fantastic. Yeah, but Burns has got a man cave out there, so which is good.
1: Yep.
4: Man cave in the is that all?
7: sorry, big man.
4: You know what? Are you moving anywhere near MG? Let's give you address. No. You can drop in and say good day.
3: Yeah, of course.
7: Yeah, I'd love to have a beer with the MG. I'd love to have a beer.
3: Yep.
7: Fair dinkum.
3: We will, buddy.
7: But no, it's all good. The old Mountie side from last week. Big man, we got beat last week, and I just want to congratulate the two Doherty boys for inviting Burnsy last weekend to the game. So
4: beautiful.
1: Thanks, mate. Jay.
4: Good on you, Jase.
7: Thanks, Dane.
4: They're good kids, mate. I've met both of them. They're good boys.
3: Hey, Burns, you know my great mate, Bobby Jeffrey. He's young bloke. Ryan won the Shield Player of the Year for Mounties.
7: Oh, Roger. All right. Congratulations, mate. Congratulations.
3: Yeah, so, had a good year.
7: Fantastic. So, listen, big man, Burns is out because Jase Dorey, he lives out your way.
4: Hmm.
7: He's invited us to come out to his place one day to have a breakfast. And
1: oh,
7: stuff.
1: Brilliant, Burnsy! I've got an idea. Why don't you stay at Daryl's house?
3: Yes.
4: That won't be happening, Burnsy.
3: Why?
4: Because I'm on holidays.
1: No, Daryl, you offer up everybody else's place to go and visit for our listeners.
3: Yeah.
1: Here's an opportunity for you to look after one of our long contributing listeners to the continuous call
3: team. That's the least you can do.
1: You and Bev can bunk in together. You can give Burnsy and Mummy, they can stay in the other room and away they go. What do you reckon, Burnsy?
7: I'm in with that, Mark. I'm in with that for sure.
1: All right, Burnsy. Well, you leave that with me and we'll sort it all out, okay? Well, do you reckon, Cooper, that's a good idea?
0: Yeah, I'm sending Burnsy the address right now.
1: You're a good man. Hey, Burnsy, you better wrap up your call as you always do.
4: Why don't you go to Sylvania and see Levy? He's got a whole house. There's only him and the cat there.
7: Thank you, boys. Thanks very much.
4: Thanks for your call.
7: This is a Burnsy report.
4: That's
1: a Burnsy report.
4: You know what Burnsy's reports are about? Nothing.
1: Nothing.
0: I was sort of waiting to see where he was going with it. I didn't know where you know what I love, Burnsy, as well? How good's the third person?
4: No, he does speak about himself.
1: Well, Burnsy created a bit of radio history on this show as the first person to introduce himself, talk about himself, and then wrap up his own call. So that's why we love him. And that's why he's got his own opener.
4: And say nothing in between.
1: Exactly. That's why part of the continuous call team. We referenced Fletch and Hindy earlier.
8: There you go.
9: Nearly.
8: Close. Better.
9: This is embarrassing.
8: Now you'll get this.
9: And look, he's just laughing.
8: Hello. Go. You're right.
9: Yeah, go.
1: So you get the idea. It doesn't really work on radio, but
4: no.
1: Fletcher
4: and
1: Hockey.
4: That sounded like Burnsy report.
0: But you can imagine.
1: Poor old Mr. G. I've got it. It doesn't really work on the radio, but anyway.
3: Go on, you G.
1: We better take another break. Back with more right after this.
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5: 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Mark Levy, Cooper Johns, Daryl Broman and Mark Geyer from the Harvey Norman Interactive Studio. Of course, the two finals tonight will call. You'll also see them live and free on Nine's Wide World of Sports, Warriors Dolphins. That's followed by the Sharks and the Cowboys. One man part of the coverage is the man who famously declared in 2016, turn your porch lights off, we're coming home with the trophy, Paul Gallen. He's on the line with us now. Hello, Gal.
6: Hey guys, you're not here at Allianz. I thought I'd come here a little bit earlier, hoping to go into the studio and see you guys there, but you're not there. You're in a Piermont.
5: Yeah, we're doing the early game, and then the boys will be there later on tonight. Jay, Moz, Piggy, and Chris to call that late game. But no matter, it's nice to see you there early and preparing for what's to come. I thought you might have been.
7: I thought you'd take the G train in or something.
5: Yeah.
6: No, well, I came in early. I did there, wanted to see you boys and come and say hello. I spoke to Andrew yesterday, knew I was doing this. So I thought I'd come in early and come and say good day to you guys. But unfortunately, you're not here, so I haven't been able to see you. But it's good to chat anyway over the phone. I'm in here at Allianz at the moment. And let me tell you, this place is just meant to be the Sharks home ground tonight. It's blue. Have you noticed all the seats here
8: yes.
6: are blue?
8: Yes.
6: Yeah, it looks outstanding.
5: Can I ask you this, though, Gal? Like, are people going to turn up? You know the show, you know the Sharks better than most, and it seems like there's this desperate attempt to get Shark supporters to travel into town tonight to Allianz Stadium, and you've got the train, you've got the light rail, so there's no excuse. Are you going to get a crowd tonight or not?
6: Look, I've got to be honest, Lee, I hope so. I can't have done any more promotion this week. Even this morning, I went for a walk this morning with my young daughter to get a coffee, and I put up on Instagram, Sharkies fans be thinking about getting Allianz tonight. Make sure you get out there and support the boys. We need your support. Yeah, there was 28,000 here last night, and it seemed chockers. It was so loud, it was unreal to listen to at home on TV. I think we should get 25,000 here tonight. And, you know what, if we don't get that sort of 20, 25,000, I'll be disappointed because it's not that far. Like Dad said, it's 25, 30 minutes from the Shire.
8: Yep.
6: So I'm hoping all the Sharkies fans get out there. And if you're listening at home and you're a Sharkies fan and they're thinking about coming, get out here and support the boys. We need your help. We need your support. And I hope the boys get here and turn on for you guys tonight. And we move on to week two of the semi-finals.
5: Can they beat the Cowboys tonight, Gow, or are you worried about North Queensland?
6: Look, I'm always, when you look at last night's result, I mean, yeah, well done to the Newcastle Knights. I can't believe they won that game last night. South Sydney were a side for me. I thought they were real smoky outside the top four to actually be a chance of winning the premiership. But God, the Knights have had a good year. I mean, I believe that the team who comes first, Coach deserves the Dalian Coach of the Year, but I tell you what, Justin Holbrook can't be far away from getting Coach of the Year.
5: This is a throw-off. You don't sound very confident all about your Sharks.
6: I'm just getting to it. I'm just a little bit concerned about what it is last night. But look,
5: just stay there for a second. Jonathan Thurston's on the other line. hey, JT, Gow's in you. You've got into Gow's head. He's worried about his Sharks tonight.
8: I know. They sound very, very scared. Sound like Gal, eh? I know.
6: What else is missing,
8: eh? He reckons he should be getting paid by the NRL, Sharks, Cowboys and Bears for all the promoting he's been doing.
5: Ah, this is brilliant. Paul, have you got a right of reply?
6: That's 100% correct. Obviously, Andrew Lucas has shown you the text message that I sent him today. So, Andrew, you are not rock solid. Rock solid to you. But I can't have done any more promotion.
5: Well, it doesn't sound like you're rock solid with your Sharkies. I've asked you a very direct question. Can the Sharks beat the Cowboys tonight? And JT is thrown off talking about Justin Holbrook. Mate, I interview politicians for a living. This bloke should be a politician. Can the Sharks win or not, Paul?
6: Absolutely, they can. Mate, they're playing against the Cowboys. I think they're the 14th ranked defensive side. Everyone wants to talk about their attack now. Good day. I think they're ranked 11th in attack. I mean, we're the fourth best defensive side, the fifth best attacking side. So we'll win this game comfortably. We'll win it by 20+.
7: Hey, Paul, can I ask you a question?
9: Is that David Middleton? Where are these stats coming from?
7: Gal, do you think it's a smart move to move it to that stadium?
6: No, I don't. No.
5: Hey, JT, if memory serves me correct, didn't you get up onto a stage and want a new stadium? Haven't you got a brand new joint up in Townsville too?
6: Yeah, that's correct. $350 million brand new stadium, actually.
7: So they listen to you in Queensland, that's but no one's listening to Gal.
5: That's called influence.
6: Right. Well, guess what, eh? Boys, I reckon we should do a bet for the game tonight.
7: Ooh. Yeah.
6: With Gal.
7: What are you doing?
6: Well, hey, I reckon. Well, what do you want, JT? Put something on the line. Put something on the line right now and I'll take it.
5: You've rattled him, JT.
6: Yeah, I know. Look at him. He's quivering. He's shaking.
10: Come on, what are we going to put up? Let's go. Put something up right now and I'll be up for it.
6: Well, I know how tight you are and everyone knows how tight you are. So if the Cowboys win tonight, you've got to jump online and buy one of the digital prints that the Jonathan Thurston Academy has done in collaboration with Matteo Charles to support young people that are from disadvantaged backgrounds and at-risk youth. It is for a good cause, so surely you could...
7: Tax deduction.
6: Okay. I'll make a deal. I'll buy two. If you win tonight, I'll buy two. Listen. I'll take one for myself, and I'll donate one to the charity of your choice. But if the Sharks win tonight, if the Sharkies win, you get on the supporters bus from Ocean Protect Stadium next week all the way into the ground.
7: That's a deal.
6: Are you going to do yes or no? Yeah, of course.
11: Or JT buys a corporate box where you fight with Nelson.
6: Sounds good to me.
7: Yeah!
5: All right, so let me just get this on record. Gal, you're on board. You're happy with the deal?
6: If the Cowboys win tonight, I will buy two JT prints. I'm actually JT fans. I'll keep one for myself. I'll donate the other one to the charity of JT's choice.
5: All right, and JT, you're on board to get on the bus if need be?
6: Yeah, but that won't be happening. We'll see.
5: I love it.
11: No, we have an agreement.
5: All right. Well, gents, we'll see you on the telly tonight. Thanks so much.
11: Join your boys.
6: Go the Cowboys.
5: I think JT's got one over Gally.
9: Yeah, he caught him off guard.
5: Oh, yeah.
9: He caught him off guard.
5: He's rattled the G-string.
7: Jeez, they were great players, weren't they?
5: Oh, yeah.
7: Were they both great both players? Both JT and one comps.
5: And both featured in great grand finals,
7: too.
5: Oh,
7: no doubt.
12: Yeah, and great blokes. Both of them great blokes.
5: Really?
7: Sharks beat the Sharks.
5: Both great blokes, really?
12: Yeah.
5: I know JT's a good bloke. What about the other one?
12: Sharks a great bloke.
7: So Sharks beat the Cowboys, wasn't it?
12: No, Storm.
9: No, they beat Storm.
7: That's right, yeah.
9: But they've got
7: that was in the semi, they beat the
9: They've got that history, because in the semis, remember the Sharks won and there was the seven tackle? They got the extra seven tackle?
12: Yes.
9: That's right. Remember that? Yeah, and there was big controversy out of that?
12: That's right. Morgan, who was the centre for Cowboys, who blew up?
9: Michael Morgan.
7: 5'8" slash centre.
9: Yeah.
7: Slash good bloke.
5: 1-3-1-8-7-3 the number.
12: You get out of your show after telling people who drive manual they're not any good.
7: Look, we've got rid of all them.
12: I didn't know anyone who drove
7: a manual. Then I found out after all these emails and stuff come in that those big trucks are manuals. I thought they'd be manuals.
5: Speaking of great grand finals,
13: a continuous call team. iconic moment.
14: He's only a metre out. Can they win the grand final? Back to Thurston. Lachlan Coote feigned a kick. Then he runs. He's got support. Gator back to Linnett. And Linnett's put down on the tackle. 12 out for the goal line. The ball comes back the other way. Lachlan Coote gave it to Tamo. Tamo at the defence. Thurston's calling for it. Back to him. He'll have a field goal from 20 out. Puts it between the posts. Yes! North Queensland win the grand final.
5: It was a great grand final, and, well, we'll wait and see what happens tonight. Sharks and Cowboys, 7 o'clock tonight. It all gets underway. The late game out there at Allianz Stadium. Get in there and cheer on your team. At 7.50, it gets underway. 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
5: 131873, the number. 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
20: The publican here is made for this pub. He's probably Australia's best publican, Frank.
7: You and Frank are pretty close.
20: Yeah, we're great mates.
5: We're dunking in together, Darryl.
7: What's his surname?
20: What's your surname, Frank?
9: You did that
20: one. I've been asking that last one. We've been mates for a few years. It's custom, mate.
9: Geez, you're close.
20: Well, we have been social distancing.
9: That's one of your best.
20: I can tell you now that the population here in McKinley is 18. I think it could become 19.
7: What have you been active?
9: Well, I hope not. He's up there by himself. Hey! Sound the siren! Sound the siren!
7: I hope your missus isn't listening. And you didn't even know his surname.
5: 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But Duck Creek, he's on the line from Eastern Creek right now. Duck Creek, good afternoon.
0: Yes, good afternoon, boys. It's all happening here. We're just throwing some Blacktown King prawns on the barbecue here at the moment, Levy. And for those who don't know what they are, they're the thick sausages from the local butcher here. And this is our old stomping ground, MG, right in between Blacktown and Mount Druitt. And if you think back to the day back in the 80s, I think one of the standard marriage proposal lines out here used to be, oh, you're not, are you? But it certainly is all happening here at the four-wheel drive show. You mentioned the stage, and as you know, our man Piggy Riddell appeared on Oz Off-Road TV. So we've been great delight this weekend, Levy, putting up on the big screen a photo of Piggy in his multicoloured budgies on a beach at Esperance.
7: Oh, so, no, that's not that good. Is that good or bad?
0: Oh, well, you know, it's a good way to clear the decks when there's not enough seats, big man, and but that's been okay. But I can tell you that, as we did last year, big man, we've named Tough Dog Mountain, we've renamed that Big Man Mountain, and it is all happening here. It is the big four-wheel driving camping show here in Sydney, and it is at the Dragway, and it's been on since yesterday, and lots of people walking around looking at the latest and greatest in caravans and camping gear and all of that stuff, as well as caravans. In fact, I'm actually sitting in one of the Oz Off-Road vans just to get away from some of the noise. And it is happening. And if you're around tomorrow and you love this sort of thing, the weather's going to be fantastic. It's free parking. You can get your ticket at the gate. And there's a lot of atmosphere here and a lot of people just wandering around doing their thing.
5: Fantastic. And look, without getting too serious, Duck, I know times are tough at the moment, cost of living pressures, the economy, and I know your industry has taken a bit of a battering, the off-road adventure type things, the four-wheel drive and caravanning, but it's a great opportunity to get out there and take advantage of some really good deals and really affordable deals for people. So it's worth a trip out to Eastern Creek, isn't it?
0: Oh, look, absolutely. There's no better time than to get yourself out there and get yourself a van and get out there now. In fact, I was asked earlier when I was on the stage some of the places we've been to recently, and we made our way back to the Northern Territory and only arrived back here on Tuesday, but we went through a place called Balcolden, and that's famous for the Tree of Knowledge. And for those that don't know, it's actually where the very first meeting was of the Australian Labor Party, where it was formed. So I'm actually asking Albo and a couple of his mates to go up there and rub their heads on that tree, make some smart decisions and see if we can't turn things around and sell a few vans. And big man,
7: yeah,
0: you may remember last year, we're staying in the same hotel, and I know you love the shower gel on the bottle attached to the wall.
7: Yeah, no, I don't like it.
0: I know you love it because I know it's hard to get into those places, but...
7: Well, the nooks and crannies just get neglected. You can't get it in there.
0: Oh. Well, we've upgraded our room this year, so we've actually got the walk-in shower instead of having to not only navigate the gel, but navigate stepping over into the bath. Yeah. So we've upgraded this year. Things are all happening here at Eastern Creek, I can tell you.
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3: 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Warriors, as per the program, they line up 1-19. As for the Dolphins, Davida Nafahu joins the bench in 22 with Felice Kafusi dropping out of the side. We're over an hour away from kickoff, boys, but early thoughts, Warriors, Dolphins, Warriors at home or the Dolphins,
7: no,
3: Darryl?
7: I've got no idea. Look, I'd love to tip the Dolphins. I think they're playing well enough. I will tip the Dolphins. I think they can win.
3: What about you, MG?
12: Yeah, I'm sticking with the Warriors. I think that home crowd advantage is worth 6 to 8 points, and I think it's something they're looking forward to.
3: The support for the Warriors in New Zealand, Cooper, and I got a message this morning, actually, from one of our listeners pointing to the fact that the Warriors, and I think one of the airlines, had put on dedicated flights. Yeah, Air New Zealand, in conjunction with the Warriors, have put on 2 up-the-wires express flights from Christchurch to Auckland, both full. There are fan zones across the country. Bring it on. So yeah. New Zealand, the Kiwis, buying right into the success and rise of the Wars.
9: Mate, it's awesome. We spoke about the Knights fans last night. Well, the only fan base is probably out passionately, of all the NRL fans is this Wars at the moment. So I got the Wars as well because they've got so much to play
12: so
9: for.
12: So what you said first then was right.
9: Was it?
12: Yeah, passionately.
9: Is that what?
12: You know what? Make it your own.
7: It was passionate.
9: MG, have all the words you said today even worked?
12: But I make it mine.
9: Yeah, you do. I should have just gone through.
3: Are you familiar with a very famous race caller by the name of John Tapp? He used to call the races on Channel 9. Your dad would be. He gave me a bit of advice when I was a young bloke, Cooper, and he said, Mark, if you don't know what you're saying, say it confidently and they'll believe you. So I'm going to pass that advice on to you.
7: Well, you know who else used that?
3: Who?
7: David Morrow.
3: I'm writing that down. But see, Darryl, he was always right.
7: Never wrong.
3: Oh, big news.
7: What?
3: The Gundagai Tigers are into the grand final.
7: Oh, how good would that be?
3: I had a phone call this week from our man Towdy down there and Marty Hay, the two coaches, and the Gundagai Tigers have got this week off. They've gone straight through to the grand final. And
7: good luck to them.
3: Good luck to the Gundagai Tigers, and there's a bit of a family affair happening down there with the coach's young blokes playing in the team. So great story, and we love our bush footy. And if you've got any grand final results you'd like us to mention for the kids, please feel free to get in touch with us on the continuous call team. 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
5: The NRL finals continue this afternoon at 4 when the Warriors take on the Dolphins. 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
6: So just repeating that team news for the game kicking off in an hour from now, or an hour and 5 minutes more exactly. Warriors-Dolphins first of the qualifiers. As per the program, the Warriors, no changes. And for the Dolphins, Tevita Nafahu joins the bench with Felice Kafusi dropping out of the side. We'll have MG's power rankings after the news, as we always do after the news at 3 on a Saturday. And as we get closer to kickoff, we'll preview the action and get stuck into live commentary before we hand the reins over to the boys at Allianz Stadium for that game tonight between the Sharks and the North Queensland Cowboys. And just some other rugby league news on the way to our news bulletin. Lachlan Galvin has created Bulldogs history, becoming the youngest ever recipient of the Dr. George Poponis Medal as the Player of the Year for 2026. He's 21 and has had arguably his best year in the NRL, according to this press release I've just been handed. So well done to Lachie Galvin, winning the Dr. George Poponis Medal out there at the Bulldogs.
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8: Good afternoon, I'm Jamel Wells. The federal government's warning the latest escalation in the Middle East conflict will push up fuel prices. Iran-backed Houthi rebs have taken control of islands in the Red Sea, threatening a key global trade route used to export Saudi Arabia's oil. Energy Minister Chris Bowen says Australia's fuel stocks are stable for now, but the latest development is disturbing.
9: The ongoing war in Iran is doing nothing to improve the fuel supply around the world, and is pushing up prices of oil. We're seeing that in the markets even overnight, and that will inevitably also flow through to Australia.
8: The world has paused to remember the events of September 11, 25 years on from the terrorist attack. Events have taken place at New York's Ground Zero, the Pentagon, and Pennsylvania, honouring the 3,000 lives lost. Police have conducted welfare checks after another Optus outage left dozens of 000 callers unable to connect to emergency services. Optus confirmed the outage lasted 1 hour and 16 minutes on Friday, affecting Victoria, South Australia, Tasmania and the Northern Territory. Victoria Police completed welfare checks after the telco provided them with details of 39 callers. Union officials are critical of a decision to cancel Parramatta River ferry services in Sydney for the weekend. Operator Transdev says it's to ensure the rest of the network can operate smoothly amid ongoing industrial action. Maritime Union Australia spokesperson Paul Garrett says it's not fair to customers.
10: A decision of Transport for New South Wales, Transdev Sydney Ferries and the New South Wales government
4: All our members have done is open the gates today to give passengers a free ride, and here's the government shutting services down. It's just straight-out stupidity.
8: Researchers are concerned about the size of Australia's illegal ivory trade. An Adelaide University study found more than $1 million of the material sold or for sale across the country. Dr. Damien Huffer says there are a number of states leading the trade.
10: The highest concentration in terms of total listings across all vendor types, New South Wales, Queensland and Victoria dominated, much less identified active vendors or sales in the other states, and some like Northern Territory, for example, having no discovered vendors or sales.
8: And in finance, one Australian dollar is buying around 71.6 US cents.
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12: Top seed Alexander Zverev will face American Ben Shelton in the final of the US Open. Craig Gabriel is in New York.
13: Ben Shelton has backed up his win over Carlos Alcaraz by reaching the US Open final for the first time. The Arthur Ashe Stadium was abuzz with celebs and fans. Their support split between the two Americans as Shelton overcame Tiafoe 4-6, 6-3, 6-3, 7-5, Tiafoe double faulting on match point. Both men jumped to career highs in the live rankings. Shelton to 4, Tiafoe to 8. Craig Gabriel, New York.
12: Geelong coach Chris Scott is playing down footage of him punching a wall during his side's season-ending loss to Fremantle. Scott saying he sometimes punches walls when he's happy. In AFLW, Hawthorn has fought back to beat the Western Bulldogs 41-30. Sydney Roosters forward Angus Crichton has been ruled out of tomorrow's NRL qualifying final against the Panthers. The Blues and Test forward had been hoping to return from a long-term foot injury. And next hour, the Warriors host the Dolphins in the first qualifying final at a sold-out Go Media Stadium in Auckland. That's sport. I'm Adam Hawes.
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5: 2CC weather. Alexander Watson Insulation. Canberra's cold. Your house doesn't have to be.
14: An overnight low of 5 degrees tonight. The chance of early fog tomorrow morning. Then a partly cloudy day and a top of 22 degrees. A top of 21 to start the week on Monday. A shower or two expected in the morning. Partly cloudy and 19 on Tuesday. Windy conditions with a slight chance of a shower. Then partly cloudy with light winds becoming stronger throughout the day on Wednesday. A top of 14.
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20: You're gearing up for the action, and the feeling's still the same. You've got butterflies in the stomach, but your mind is on the game. To play this game of rugby league, some folks would think you're nuts.

0: Yeah, great old song. Welcome back. Next hour of the Continuous Call team as we count down to kickoff between the Warriors and the Dolphins from Go Media Stadium in New Zealand. Team news is through, as we've mentioned. No changes to the Warriors. The Dolphins, Tavita Nufahu joins the bench. Felice Kaufusi drops out of the side thanks to Gamble Aware New South Wales. The winner, of course, goes straight through to a preliminary final. The loser will go on to play the Newcastle Knights off the back of their victory last night. 20 points to 10 over the South Sydney Rabbitohs. And later tonight, the boys will take over after the news at 7, headed up by Chris Warren, Mark Piggy Riddell and Josh Morris from Allianz Stadium as the Sharks take on the Cowboys, and then tomorrow we wrap up week one of the finals with the Panthers up against the Roosters at CommBank Stadium. If you haven't already bought your tickets, go to nrl.com/tickets, and that's where you can get your tickets to the games this weekend. Now, boys, as you know, each day we're on air, we always have a betting cross for PointsBet with Nick Ashman.
1: What's happened?
0: Only occasionally does he pull out if he's got a gig or a function.
2: Yeah. Oh.
0: Or if he's not at the pub. But unfortunately, he won't be with us today because he's been summoned to umpire his son's cricket game. We spoke to Nick earlier in the day, and he's absolutely thrilled to spend, 3 hours in the sun umpiring when he had plans to go to the pub and watch the races and footy this afternoon, so he can't join us today.
1: Right, how old is this young bloke, do you think?
0: 27, but that's okay.
1: No, I think he's like under 12. So under 12, yeah. They play between 9 and 12.
0: Mm.
1: Well, I used to coach my sons in cricket.
2: So you're saying this is rubbish.
1: Porky. He is on a bender.
0: Well, it wouldn't be out of play with him anyway.
1: No, God, God love him. God love him.
0: Anyway, so I'll do it today. Points bet, got a leg in your same game multi that's lacking heat. Pull them before the start of the second half and keep your multi alive. For the two games tonight, head-to-head odds, Warriors $1.58. Geez, if you like the Dolphins, $2.35.
1: That's good.
0: With points bet.
2: You know what? It's such a tough game to pick.
1: Isn't it?
2: You know, the Warriors at home are almost unbeatable. In saying that, I think they only won 8 of their 10 home games, which is... Oh, that's still pretty good.
1: 90%.
2: Yeah, but...
3: 80%.
1: Well, maths was... Yeah, year 9 was my best 3 years at school.
2: Maths was his bestest subject. That's close enough. But that's pretty good. But the other mob won 7 in a row.
0: Yeah.
2: It's a really difficult game. Saying that, someone might win by 20, who knows? Yeah.
0: So $1.58 Warriors, $2.35 the Dolphins. Nick's tipping the Dolphins in a same-game multi. Dolphins and Farnworth, anytime try scorer, you'll get $4.30 about that. And in the late game, the Sharks, $1.40 Cowboys, $2.90. The Sharks with to win 31-plus for his Nick's tip. And the same-game multi, Sharks to win 31 and or more, and over 40.5 total points at $2.50.
2: Nick sent that. He's been on the drink.
3: 31?
0: Yeah.
3: Is that his tip?
0: That's apparently
2: to win 31 plus the Sharks.
0: 31 plus, yeah.
1: Mate, 31 plus?
3: He has to be on a bender.
2: Hold it. I don't think Braden Trindle's 100%. I don't think he possibly can.
1: They're not winning by 31 points.
2: That's what Nick said. Mate, right. Nick has already been on the
1: Is that a typo?
0: Yep. I've torn it up. Anyway, that's Nick's tips and our mates at PointsBet.
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1: We just had a few text messages before we go to our next...
2: What about?
1: About that song, who sings it? The still got to run and you still got to tackle and the scrums that got the same push.
2: What was his name?
1: Who scores that?
2: He did a lot of the footy songs.
1: Not Danny, Danny McAllister?
0: That's him.
2: That's what I'm thinking of,
0: That's him.
1: Danny McAllister.
2: Do you know Danny McAllister?
1: Yeah, I do. I do.
2: Give him a call.
1: He's a Queenslander.
0: Yeah, Tom says, Mark, the song needs a rewrite. The scrums have got the same push. It's a great old song. That's, we can't rewrite
2: come on,
0: them.
2: Tom, I'm lighten up, Tom.
0: We don't rewrite songs of the past that are great hits. So
2: you want to rewrite
1: Bye-bye, Miss American Pie?
2: Yes.
0: Come on, Daryl, give it to Tom. Rip into him. Go on.
2: Well, Tom, get a life, mate.
1: he drives a manual.
2: He might.
0: And you're ready to go.
1: Let's go.
0: All right, here we go.
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2: What happened to Jack Daniels?
1: Well, in the finals, we're going to get next level because we're giving away this. 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
0: Hang on. Woo. You've taken all the JD for yourself, haven't you?
1: Yeah, maybe.
5: That's where Nick Ashman is.
1: No, I mean Nick Ashman.
0: That's all right. Sonali sports jersey is still a good prize.
1: Well, it's a fantastic prize. And this is something that happened to me this morning. I got a little...
0: half your luck.
1: A little sympathy for my family, okay?
2: What happened?
1: Well, I hope you guys are more giving.
2: Sympathetic.
1: So the topic for today is the little things that hurt the most.
2: What?
1: Such as a marsh fly bite. Little things.
5: Oh, yeah.
1: Like little things that you think it's the end of the world, but it's only a little. It really hurts, but it's a small thing. Yeah, like okay. When I get bitten by a marsh fly, that kills for it. You got to put the cross on it to make it stop bleeding. You know, a cramp in the calf while you're in bed.
5: Yeah,
1: it's so bad.
5: That is painful. Oh.
2: At least you've got someone next to you to rub it. Well, do you say? Do you wake darling up in the middle of the night and say, can you rub this, please, champion?
1: No, I don't. I've got to stretch my toes and do it myself. number three is my...
0: We can't touch ours, Darryl.
2: You know what? We know all about that, Levy. You're doing it to yourself.
1: What about three is biting your gum when you eat?
5: Yeah. Drawing a bit of blood.
1: That kills. Number two
2: particularly
1: is
2: when it's aggressive eating.
1: Yeah, like a bit of steak or something.
2: Really
1: number
2: like.
1: Two is a paper cut.
2: Your nose.
5: Yeah, same as a shaving cut.
1: Oh.
5: What about when you shave? It just bleeds profusely.
0: Well, they don't really hurt, but they just bleed.
5: But even when you, the worst part for me is I shave and then go into the shower, and then as soon as that water,
0: are you shaving though? I didn't think you did puberty yet.
2: You shave before you have a shower.
1: Don't make him angry. Don't.
2: He's got family in high places, Levy.
5: Excuse me, Mark. I shave, and that's why the reason you don't know that I shave is because I shave so much that I had this baby bear skin.
0: Once every 6 months? Or
5: I shave every 2 days.
0: Do you?
5: Every 2 days.
1: Oh, so
5: many razor companies want to come on board as a sponsor.
0: Shit.
2: Do you... you're something I forget.
1: Oh, you. This is, I'm in the middle of my power rankings. Come with it. Number one.
2: What was it?
1: The number one thing that hurts, is this happened to me this morning. I stubbed my toe on the furniture.
5: Yeah.
1: I kicked my toe on the chair.
0: Yeah.
1: And I went around like a good sort thinking that I'd lost my toe, but after about 30 seconds, the pain had dissipated.
0: Is that number one?
1: That's number one.
0: So give us your five again, sorry.
1: A marsh fly bite.
0: Right.
5: That's very niche. I haven't seen a marsh fly in a long time.
0: Got to come at March.
1: I got. Hey, summer, you'll be coming.
5: Yeah, okay.
1: Number four is a cramp in your calf while you're in bed.
0: Right.
1: Number three is biting your gum when you're eating.
0: Yeah.
1: Number two is a paper cut, end of the earth. And number one is stubbing your toe on furniture.
0: Can I throw one at you?
1: That's what this segment's about.
0: A pimple inside your nose.
1: Oh.
5: I hate that.
1: Yes.
5: Even just the blind pimples. Oh, the ones you can't see, but it's like...
1: A blind pimple.
5: You know, you got a whole volcano sitting underneath your skin.
1: I love it.
5: They are rank.
1: Even like when I was ironing this shirt before I came to today, and I burnt my finger on the iron. Like, even little things like that.
5: I was going to say, you must have stopped halfway through.
2: What part did you iron?
1: None of it. So I burnt my finger.
5: Well, you know, on fingers, when you're clipping it, I don't know if you clip or you bite them.
1: You get too much.
5: You go too much.
2: Oh, yeah, that hurts
5: a bit. The fingernail just comes, like, you get the little piece of skin right on the edge of your fingernail, and you try to pull it out, but every time it hurts. Or, hard done by, a bindi.
0: Turn it up.
5: I'm not talking about Bindi Earl. I'm talking about the bindies in the grass.
1: Bindi's a good one.
0: You need to toughen up.
1: Bindi's hurt.
5: No, bindies
0: hurt. Mate, as you get older, bindies don't hurt.
1: I agree with the Coops.
5: They're the worst.
1: What's yours?
2: No, bindies. Mate, you just pull them out.
1: You know what? We're going to walk out of this studio. We're going to find a grass with a bed of bindies. We're going to take your shoes off.
2: No, we're not.
1: And we're going to walk across like a firewalker. And you're going to go,
0: if you two were looking after your lawns properly, you wouldn't have been.
2: Yeah, exactly.
1: It wasn't my lawn, it was next to a neighbour's.
0: Oh, I can't
1: wait to get the ball.
5: Well, you know, you two might, because I haven't dealt with this problem as much, but if you have small kids, I imagine they leave Legos around the house. Stepping on a Lego.
1: That kills.
0: Ouch.
1: You're on fire today with this. Thanks for your...
0: Have you dropped that for a reason, Cooper? Is there something you need to announce, or...?
5: What did I...
2: Lego?
5: Nah,
0: Lego,
5: not yet.
0: Lego, kids running around? Or?
5: I thought you meant it's better than Lego. So who wanted me to just go, nah, no kids yet. Okay. Thinking about it. I think I'm ready for kids.
1: Yes, you are.
0: Jeez, that's deep.
5: I think I'm ready for them.
1: I had my first kid at your age.
5: 27?
1: I was 26.
5: But yeah, but I feel like a lot of people...
2: I was divorced by then.
5: When did you have your first kid?
2: 18. I think I was 20.
1: He was 12.
5: I feel like everyone was young back in the day.
2: Well, oh. I did it when I was young.
0: I've just seen one that's on the text line, Nipple Cripple.
5: Oh. Where have they gone, the Nipple Cripples?
1: What show was that out of? Was that out of one of the Happy Gilmore shows?
0: Yes.
5: It Waterboy, maybe?
1: Waterboy or something like that.
0: I'm Baba Boucher.
1: I'm Bobby.
2: Is it only the blokes who can get them?
5: Oh.
0: Daryl, don't nipple cripple a woman.
5: Yeah. Very.
1: No, well, he tried that once in the jungle room.
2: It's not the jungle room.
1: All right,
2: vinyl room.
0: All right. So if you want to win, it can become a jungle room. If you want to win a Sonali Sports Limited Edition 40-year continuous call team jersey, we've got one pinned up on the wall in here. Looks fantastic.
1: Yep.
0: We want to hear from you. So what's the small things that hurt a lot.
1: Yep. That's
0: small things that hurt a lot, be it a bindi, be it a paper cut. What else can you add to the list if you'd like to win one of our limited edition jerseys? 131-873. We'll go to your calls right after this.
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0: Just before we get your calls in MG's Power Rankings, Pete Bedell from The Telegraph and Courier Mail is reporting that Parramatta star Josh Addo-Carr has tested positive to cocaine. The Telly and Courier Mail can reveal that Addo-Carr tested positive to the substance after being pulled over by police for a random roadside test last night. The NRL Integrity Unit has been informed. It's the second drug-related incident to hit Addo-Carr after the test winger tested positive following a random roadside drug test during his stint at the Bulldogs. Given his checkered past, Addo-Carr is almost certainly facing the sack from the Eels, who have been made aware of the positive test. Look, admittedly, there is a process that it needs to go through, and they've got to wait for the lab test to come back, with my understanding of how the police process works. But I'm sure you'll hear more about that, no doubt, over the coming hours, if not days. 131873, the number, 2GB.com. Click onto the feedback icon. Quickly to New Zealand, Chance Nickel Klukstar's had a chat with Channel 9.
10: Well, Chance, is there a better way to bring up 150 games in the NRL than playing a home final?
11: Yeah, no, I'm not too sure. Not off the top of my head. It's going to be a special night for sure.
10: I'm sure you're so excited to go out there and continue what the Warriors have been doing throughout this whole season, but how do you take it to that next level against the Dolphins?
11: Yeah, I think the next level that we need to take it to is just next level of concentration. I know you would have heard our coach speak about it throughout the week. We don't need to change anything. We just need to be ourselves and be what we've been the last 27 rounds. So really looking forward to tonight and watching it all come together.
0: Yeah, Chance Nickel Klukestar having a chat there to Marley Silver on Nine's Wide World of Sports. Haven't heard that for a while. A yeah, nah answer.
1: Yeah.
0: Yeah, nah. Yeah, nah. I always love that one. Yeah, nah.
1: Yeah, nah.
0: This doesn't hurt, boys, but it's just as disgusting. Swallowing a fly.
2: Yeah, oh, yeah, yeah. I hate that.
1: Very
2: yeah.
1: good. Summer's around the corner. Get used to it.
0: Especially one of those big blowflies.
2: I don't think I've ever swallowed a blowfly.
1: No, never. What about a marsh fly? That'd sting your insides.
0: Yeah. Hitting your elbow and calling it the funny bone from Joe.
1: That's ironic.
0: Yeah. Little things that hurt the most. Chris Bowen, the energy minister. Thank you, Brendan. Nudge, I've had an ingrown toenail. Almost put me on crutches every time I tried to put my foot down. The pain was excruciating. Mm. Kidney stone from Martin. I haven't had one, but they're supposedly very, very,
2: they're very painful. You know what I used to get? I haven't had them for about 3 years, touch wood. Cracked heels. Do your heels ever crack?
5: I've never had that before.
2: I used to get it from wearing thongs. I don't wear thongs. Full stop. I just do not wear thongs.
1: Now you wear the same things, don't you? What are they called? Sketches.
2: I wear undies. Yeah.
1: Sketches.
0: Okay. David's at Logan in Brisbane. Hello, David.
12: Yeah, g'day. MG, Coop, you blokes are absolutely soft. How did you play footy?
2: Yeah, they're soft.
1: Well said. Little things, Dave. Little things.
5: Dave, look, MG's a rugby league hard man, but I've never claimed to be tough once, so.
12: Right, I had I do yard maintenance and all that sort of stuff. We're cleaning up, I think it's called a Phoenix arm, and they actually have spines on them that are like 2 inches, 3, 4 inches long, and I've dived my hand in. To pick them up, to put them into the trailer, and I've sucked the spine straight up under the nail.
2: Oh, that hurts.
12: And all the way through, under the skin to the knuckle.
2: Right? No way.
12: Anyway, no, I kid you not, it wasn't until the next day that I thought, oh, this doesn't look right, because the tips of them are actually poisonous, right? And I had to have surgery. They had to go in. They had to effectively dislocate the knuckle to clean it all out. And then I was good to go.
1: Oh. Well,
12: so, yeah, and a little ingrained nail or a sting is not too bad. Trust me.
2: Mate, you could have nearly lost your finger. Well, was it your middle finger? Did you say the middle one?
12: It was actually. Dove in, yep. I couldn't give anyone the bird for a couple of weeks.
0: Thank you, David.
1: But David from Logan, it's the little things.
0: Little things.
1: Not the big things, but the major things that go on with your hand.
0: Thank you for calling in on the Your Local Club
2: My
0: Open
2: Line. My hand knows
0: line.
2: All about little things.
0: Chance to win the $100 Harvey Norman voucher. This is a little risque, but getting certain things caught in a zipper. Thank you, Robert.
1: Yep.
0: Stuart at the Oaks. Hello, Stuart.
1: Something about Mary.
13: How you going, boys?
0: All good, thank you, mate.
2: Stew dog.
13: Mate, when the missus decides to pluck out one of those stray nose hairs that are poking out.
5: Yeah.
2: Can't you just...

0: They might get a show. What was that movie where Poobacca was in?
1: That's Star Wars.
0: That's Winnie the Pooh.
2: That's Chewbacca.
0: Oh, Chewbacca, sorry. So similar.
2: Dave's at Panania. Hello, Dave.
3: Hey, guys. How we going?
1: Good, mate.
0: Dave-o.
3: Now, I've just got off the man flu, and us blokes know how bad that is.
1: Oh, yeah.
3: I've got the runny nose and a little bit of a pimple growing up there too. There's nothing worse than trying to blow your nose with a pimple up your nose.
0: Yeah, it hurts.
1: No worse pain.
2: Yeah, I'm with you.
4: Even when, you know, when you get the flu and you're constantly blowing your nose and then you develop like a scab right underneath.
2: Yeah.
4: And you look like you're not well.
1: And then you try and like sniff the Vicks and it just burns the crap out of the scab.
0: I love Vicks.
2: Up until this week, I've had a toothache. I had a toothache for about 2 weeks.
1: They're major.
2: Mate, it's only a small thing, but they absolutely
0: Where
2: kill
0: is
2: you.
0: It? At the back or
2: yeah,
0: in the front?
2: Yeah, right at the back.
0: I know I'm going out on a limb here.
4: Okay.
0: Did you consider going to a dentist?
2: Well, the problem is, Daryl, I went to the dentist, got a filling, and ever since I've had the filling, I've had a toothache.
1: Okay, well, you know what?
0: Don't go to that dentist.
1: It was Dr. Zhivago.
2: I'm actually going to go to...
0: that wasn't the dentist I don't go to at Sutherland, is it?
2: No.
0: Because they're free there.
2: I went to one down near me, so I won't be going back there, put it that way. 131873, the number. Thank you, Dave. Andrew's at Century Point. Hello, Andrew.
5: Yeah, good afternoon, guys. Enjoying the show.
2: Thank you, buddy.
5: What it is, when you get a new pair of shoes, it could be on the back of your foot or on your little toe, you get a blister.
1: Yes.
5: It just keeps on rubbing.
1: Yep.
5: Yeah. So,
1: That's a perfect little thing that hurts.
0: I don't get it on my little toe. I get it on my heel. Do you get on your little toe? Blisters?
1: Sometimes.
0: Really?
1: Yeah, sometimes a brand new pair of shoes.
0: You've got a blister on your little toe?
4: Yeah, on the outside.
1: Yeah.
4: I mainly get them at the back or underneath.
1: Well, same.
0: You think I was going to ask you if you've got a blister on the inside of your toe?
4: Well, you could. Yes, you could have. Have you seen my feet? They're close together like that.
0: Do you get blisters on your little toe?
2: No.
0: I've never had one on my little toe.
4: Well, lucky.
2: Wasn't that your nickname in the showers, Daryl?
0: Little Toe.
2: Hey, Blister.
4: No, well, because of his feet.
0: Wasn't Blister, it was Little Toes. Remember those good old days?
2: Thank you, Andrew.
1: I love them.
0: Daniel loved showering with me in the old days.
2: Daniel's at St. Andrews. Hello, Daniel.
6: Hey, how you going, guys?
1: Hello, Dan.
0: Yeah, Danny.
6: Nothing worse than chafing.
1: Oh, yes. Yes.
6: The worst thing that could possibly happen to you.
1: Yep. Yeah. You're leading so far.
4: Chafing is so bad.
1: So bad. Because you walk like a crab.
4: Yeah. And you look like an idiot. And it hurt. And then you go home and sometimes you ever just splash it. Tip for anyone who's got it. Splash a bit of water on it and then sit in front of those revolving fans. And it's just like, it's like just getting kissed by an Eskimo.
0: Let me just go through
2: How
0: this
2: does
0: again.
2: That help?
0: You splash a bit of water on your chafing.
4: Yeah, so
0: and I you get sit in front of the fan.
4: So I'd get it between the legs, right? Yeah. So I'd sit
0: well,
4: up like that.
0: That's where most chafing is.
4: And I'd just splash a bit of water there and there, and then I'd get one of those fans, and I'd just point it straight at the inside of my legs, and I'd just sit there like that.
1: Or put some Savlon on.
0: Do you feel a bit silly doing that?
4: No. Well, I'm not doing it in public. I'm not on a public bus.
1: It's in his own house.
2: But if I was Poppy and walked home and found you sitting in front of a fan like that, I'd be asking questions, champion.
4: Yeah, look. Do it in the comfort of your own home.
0: So when you get choked on both sides.
4: Yeah. Well, it doesn't just go, because those legs are rubbing.
1: Yeah, and the anus is...
2: All right, we better take a break. That's a good one. Chafing from Daniel at St. Andrews. We'll take a break. Back with more of your calls. Little things that that hurt a lot in MG's power rankings. Break back with more.
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4: The NRL finals continue this afternoon at 4 when the Warriors take on the Dolphins. All the action is here on 2CC.
5: Just the latest on this major rescue underway in the Blue Mountains. A ambulance spokesperson has said as of right now, the hiker is still in the process of being winched out of the national park. He said she was in a stable condition, confirmed she was being treated for back pain, arm injuries and abrasions. She's been in the care of specialist paramedics while a plan was crafted to safely retrieve her from the scene. So that major rescue operation continues in the Blue Mountains. We've also had the news break that Josh Adokar has returned a positive drug test in a random roadside drug test last night. 131873 is the number, 2gb.com. Click onto the feedback icon. Mark, I had two kidney stones at 2 a.m. While on a cruise and was wandering around the town looking for the hospital so I could have an injection for the pain. I can attest to the fact they hurt a lot. Thank you, sir. Boys, pulling a cuticle from the side of your fingernail.
6: Yes.
5: Day of, it's fine. The next day is torture.
7: Yep. You need a Band-Aid.
5: Guys from Michelle, love the show. What about the pain from an ingrown toenail on your big toe? Ouch. That one hurts. There is a lady, a lovely lady here that can beat you all. It's not so much a small thing, though. I would suggest this is a big thing that is painful. Boys, you three lads will never experience, but childbirth,
7: number one.
5: So rewarding.
7: That's number one.
5: Thank
8: I'm telling
5: Kerry.
8: You, my daughter's in at the moment. Oh, I tell you?
7: Right now?
5: Today?
7: Yeah, now. Oh, you're going to be a Papa Bear again.
8: Yep.
7: Yay!
8: Yeah, another boy. It's beautiful.
5: That's exciting.
7: It's very exciting.
8: I feel that I should be at home, I suppose, but anyway, that's...
7: Well, you can't do much. You can't do much. No. Like,
5: How's Big H? Is he excited about getting a little brother?
8: Yeah, he hasn't said much about it because he can't talk very well. Mm. But we tell him enough about it, but he doesn't show any great excitement. He much prefer...
5: Toy Story.
8: Toy Story.
7: Yeah. lightning!
9: How old's Big H?
8: He's about...
7: He's 14.
8: No. He's about 2 and 5 months Big H. He does dribble a bit. He can talk.
5: His grandfather.
8: No, as he says to me, Buzz Lightyear, from infinity to and beyond. He loves it.
9: They love it.
7: The oldest is always the one that kind of has to break the ground. And the kids will come after.
8: Interesting. I'm hoping she has the baby today. It's a long, long day for
9: her. That's a great age gap. They'll be best friends. Yeah, 2 years. That's a great age gap between brothers.
8: Yeah,
9: exciting.
8: It's good because he's lovely. Like, he kisses the dog and the dog licks his face.
7: Yeah, oh, yeah.
8: It's just amazing.
7: Have they got a name for the new boy?
8: They have, but I haven't. They haven't told us.
7: Okay.
5: Oh, that's exciting.
8: Yeah, beautiful.
5: MG, just on your power rankings, Mr. G's track record with giving me some audio is not all that great. But he has suggested there's some lyrics here of a Jessica Mowboy song, I Make Big Things Out of Little Things. Here it is.
10: Big things out of little things, and I watch you.
5: Thanks very much, Mr. G.
7: Mr. G. No, he's got, you know what?
8: I think he's got
7: a tournament coming up. He's got to do some power lifting, and he's probably full of testosterone. Protein.
5: Yeah, right.
8: He'd be full of something.
5: Yeah. He's not driving a truck and had a beer with Cooper during the week.
7: Well, he might be driving manual.
5: Okay, just checking. 131873, the number. Enzo's at Liverpool. Hello, Enzo.
11: Enzo. Good afternoon, boys. How are you?
7: Hey, Enzo.
11: The small thing hurts the most when you bit your tongue accidentally.
7: Oh. Bite your tongue. Oh, yes. That's a good one.
8: We've had to do that a few times on this great show.
5: Bite your tongue. Enzo, thanks for calling through. Jason on the Central Coast. Hello, Jace.
12: G'day, boys.
8: Jace.
12: What do you reckon?
8: Yeah.
12: When you're there doing the dishes, the wife thinks she's funny when she flicks.
5: Tea
12: towel flicks you on the back.
7: Oh, or if it hits you in the other place.
5: Maybe she's feeling a bit frisky.
12: Maybe.
9: You know what?
7: Yes, yeah. Jace.
12: Mate, I met you about 5 years ago at Lean A playing for Little Wings in the charity day.
7: Oh, good on you, buddy. I think there's someone doing some a walk now for Little Wings.
10: Yeah, that's right. Dusty's walking from country New South Wales to Canberra for Little Wings.
12: I was playing with Rod Newell. Am I right to hear that you overclubbed on the last hole and put your ball off the green, threw into the club?
7: Where,
12: went
7: straight to the bar and ordered a schooner for me. At Leno. Yeah.
10: That doesn't sound like our
8: It's a great place. I lived at Leno.
7: Oh, it's a great place, Leno. And so is Rowdy from Drummond Golf there at Penrith.
10: Good on you, Rowdy.
7: I have not got a commercial agreement with him.
8: Still get stuff for nothing.
7: Not at the moment, anyway.
10: Is that the same Rowdy at Drummond Golf at Penrith that Brett and Josh Morris all of a sudden just happened to drive all the way to Penrith to get a new golf club?
7: He's the one.
10: Oh, you are rock solid, you are.
9: What was that name again?
8: Rowdy. is he the pro there, is he?
7: Mulgore Road.
8: he's not at Leno.
7: No, Leno Golf Club is where I was playing for the Little Wings.
8: Oh, okay, sorry.
7: I was playing in Drummond Golf.
8: Okay, I'm going back to sleep. Oh, Drummond Golf, throw them.
10: You know what? Let me just butt in.
8: Drummond Golf.
10: Has she got a beautiful voice?
7: Yes.
9: Yeah. What a talent.
8: Mate, she came through that TV show because we went and saw it one night.
9: Australian Idol?
8: I think it was Australian Idol or one of them.
7: X Factor or one
10: of them. She's from the Northern Territory, I think.
8: Oh,
10: she's
8: mate, she was brilliant and she still is.
9: Yeah. Wouldn't you love to have a voice like that?
7: Oh.
9: What I would give.
10: We'll give it a go.
9: No, I don't.
7: I think
9: that's not what I would give.
8: Do you want to be a good singer?
9: Oh,
7: I'd love to be a good singer.
9: I think singing would be the best thing over anything, right?
8: Really?
9: Yeah, just sing.
7: Yeah.
10: What's your favourite song?
9: Of all time, probably like Flame Trees, Jimmy.
10: Oh, it's a great Flame song. Trees,
8: it
10: yes.
8: It is a great song.
7: Kids are driving Saturday afternoon.
10: Who sings it, MG?
7: Jimmy Barnes.
10: Let's keep it that way. Thank you. Righto, Cooper.
9: Is this
10: step up to the plate. This is your moment, champion. With a 10-second introduction, I'm going to do what the FM jocks do. Ladies and gentlemen, Cooper Johns debuting his new one. This is Flame Trees, a live performance in studio, Cooper Johns.
7: Give
9: us the lyrics. Kids are driving Saturday afternoon, just passing by.
8: Sing it like Barnsley.
9: I'm just savouring.
7: That's better.
10: This is horrendous.
8: No, that's better.
7: No, it's good.
9: Leave it for the end.
13: We shared some history. This town and I.
8: Beautiful. That's good.
13: I'm on the favourite in this Flemington race.
8: Where is it?
7: It's coming fifth. I don't think it's going to win.
9: If I knew it was a straight, I wouldn't have backed it too. I don't like straights.
13: Number one is to find some friends to say you're doing well.
9: Come on, you good thing.
8: Good song.
13: After all this time, your boys look just the same.
8: Which one is it?
9: It's on the left-hand side with the red cap and yellow stripes.
13: Two is a happy hour at the none
8: Can't
13: of the
8: get
13: two
8: there, I don't
9: hotel.
8: Think.
9: I think it's going backwards.
10: Yeah.
9: Far out, Daryl.

0: so
1: get enjoy. Ready for this bit.
2: And all the flame trees around the weavy driver.
1: That's good.
2: Thanks, Daryl. And there's nothing else can set fire to this town.
0: All right, well done.
1: That great, is good.
3: Great. Great song.
1: And you knew the words, most of them, anyway.
0: I wish the horse had won.
4: Look, I if I was sitting in one of those chairs and had to push the red button, I think I'd turn around and say, look, Cooper, I think you've got ability, but we might just need to wait off a couple of years before we turn our chairs for
3: and
4: you.
3: And then I'll make you go back to the drawing board and come back bigger and stronger than ever.
1: What I saw the other night or something, I saw it somewhere, where the actual singer of one of the great songs, and I can't remember who it was, sang the song with them turned around. Some of them, a couple of them didn't turn around. And it's like a legend.
4: That's a bit of a problem.
1: Said, oh,
3: running Cootie, wouldn't it?
4: Well, we better get to a break. We'll come back with more continuous call team.
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4: Just a bit of feedback coming through for you, Cooper, from our listeners. A bit of constructive criticism just after your debut performance, sure, our flame trees.
1: Yeah.
4: Boys, how good is Neil Breen singing?
12: I was a little nasally.
4: Never realised Flame Trees was written using just one note from David Balgala.
3: Oh, they're good.
4: Sarah, Cooper, don't quit your day job. Not a voice for radio.
12: Well, that is my day job.
4: And James says, score out of 10, zero.
1: Jeez, they're harsh.
3: Yeah, harsh.
4: Jeez, that's harsh.
3: Gee, the kids tried.
1: I didn't think you were that bad. I thought your start was poor, but after that you just got...
3: Well, you gave him some tuition. You said, do it in Jimmy's voice, and he kind of went next level.
1: Exactly.
4: A few early nerves, and then you shook him off and nailed it.
12: It's hard to follow Jimmy Barnes.
3: Very hard.
4: Brett says, g'day, boys. Bloke rang Amanda and Jonesy, or Jonesy and Amanda, years ago, and he was ironing his shirt he was going to wear, leant over the ironing board, and his nipple got stuck into the pointy top of the iron, and you guessed that he pulled back as you would, and his nipple was still on the iron.
3: That would be, if he rang up, he would have won.
4: Nick says, little things that hurt, brain freeze, crippling.
3: Yes. Oh, that's my worst, one of my worst.
4: I wasn't aware of this. Apparently, to get rid of brain freeze,
3: you shake your head.
4: You lift your tongue to the roof of your mouth.
12: Yeah. What I do is put your thumb and press it against the roof of your mouth. It's a bit of...
3: Well, see, I've had a Slurpee for 10 years because it gives me brain freeze.
4: They're so good.
3: And I'm missing out on something so good.
12: I know.
3: Thumb on the roof.
12: Push your thumb straight to the top.
3: On the way home from here today, I'm getting a Slurpee.
4: There you go.
1: What flavour do you get?
3: Coke. Or cherry.
12: I like mixing Coke and raspberry.
3: Yeah.
1: Raspberry's good.
12: That is good.
4: There's another good one here from David at in Queensland. Boys, what about when you crack your shin on the tow bar?
3: That's I've got a couple of texts from people from that. Yeah, Visard.
4: Have you, got your own personal text line going over
3: there? Oh, you know, I just...
1: You know what? That's Powering's why I don't have tow bars.
3: Powerings invoke a lot of opinions.
4: 131873, the number. Julie's at Thornton. Hello, Julie.
13: Hi, guys. How are you?
3: Hey, Jules.
13: I'm blind, and my husband and I ride a tandem. We come a gutser on Monday. Broken wrist, dislocated shoulder, but what we're complaining about the most is a gravel rash on the knee.
4: Oh, geez, you poor thing, Julie.
1: Well, you got a broken wrist and a dislocated shoulder.
13: Yeah.
3: Oh, no. Where's Thornton, Jules?
1: Julie.
13: Just near Beresfield at the end of the freeway near Maitland.
3: Okay.
1: Julie, I'm going to make a big statement here.
13: Yep.
1: Your husband's a very poor navigator. If you're blind and you've had a crash, I'm blaming him.
13: Maybe I should have been on the front.
4: Oh, you're a star, Julie. Thanks for calling in. A couple more before we get to a break. Terry's in Brisbane. Hello, Terry.
14: Hey, Levy, I'm feeling your pain. I'm a Bonnie supporter too.
4: Oh, mate.
1: Come on, you need to lift a bit, Tezza.
4: Always next year, mate.
14: And guess what my name is?
1: Terry.
14: Terry Fay.
3: Oh, not the Terry Fay.
14: Hey?
3: Not the Terry Fay.
14: No, not the Terry Fay, but spelled the same.
3: Oh, wow.
4: I'm feeling your pain, Terry. What hurts apart from a Rabbitohs defeat?
14: So you're washing your hair, and then you get soap in your eyes, and you've got lather all over your hands.
3: Yeah.
14: And you're trying to get the soap out, but you can't use your hands, and you can't open your eye up, and it's burning like crap.
4: Oh, mate, I'm hearing you.
3: Yeah.
4: I'm hearing you. Soap in the eyes.
1: Just wash your hands before you wash your face.
4: I'm worried about Terry.
1: Mate, can I make a statement here?
4: Of course you can.
1: We played Canberra in the early days. I was at Penrith, and he played for Canberra, Terry Fay.
3: He did.
1: And remember, we kicked off this day. We kicked it straight to him.
3: Bad mistake.
1: Who do you think he ran straight at?
3: You.
4: Broman.
1: Broman, because he knew I was a weak link. You are the weakest link.
4: You know what I did?
1: I manned up. You know what I did?
4: Flogged him.
1: I pushed Royce in front of me.
4: Get him. 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
4: This look, they're still coming in, MG, but I think we've gone through most of them. So have you got a winner there?
3: Yeah, I just want to thank everyone for their contribution. It's a very touchy subject, but well done. I can't go past Julie from Thornton. I mean, she's riding a bike blind, the poor bugger, and she's fallen off and got broken wrists, broken everything, but all she's complaining about is a gravel rush. So you get one of our jerseys.
4: Sonali Sports.
3: Yep, good on you, Sonali.
4: Well done. Thank you very much to all those people that have been in touch for MG's Power Rankings. It's been another rip-roarer of a success. And I want to congratulate Noel from Nanango, who used to drive a twin-stick truck, who phoned through earlier. He's won the $100 voucher thanks to Harvey Norman. Go Harvey Norman. Big savings plus bonus gift cards on selected laptops, mobiles, home security, headphones and more. Hurry, end Sunday at Harvey Norman. Before you get out of here, MG, give us your thoughts on the game that we're about to call, starting with the Warriors and the Dolphins.
3: Oh, it's captivating. I don't know who's going to win this game. Honestly, I've been watching both TVs. Got Channel 9 on one, Fox on the other, showing some past games against the two, and Katoa starring, and you've got Halasima back. I can't get past the team at home. I think the Warriors at home. And I think the Sharks may be just against the Cowboys tonight.
4: We just saw a big inflatable fin on the just in front of the Story Bridge in Brisbane. So it's interesting. I was talking to one of my colleagues from Brisbane this week, and he said that a lot of Bronco supporters are not buying into the Dolphins. No. They're on board with the Warriors. So the Wars have become, I think, a lot of people's second team at the moment in this final series. So whether the Dolphins can get over the Warriors at Go Media Stadium in Auckland, we're about to find out in the next 10 minutes or so. MG, you've been brilliant, mate. We'll catch you during the week on the various podcasts and the shows as well.
3: See you, boys.
12: See you, MG.
4: Well done, mate. There he is. Mark Geyer joining us here on the continuous call team. Before we get to one last break, Andrew Webster, the Warriors coach, is on 9.
20: Well, Webby, it's already been a record-breaking season for the Warriors. 18 wins in the regular season. I know you'll be looking for your boys to take it to that next level. What's been the message during the week?
21: Make sure we're ourselves, yeah. What works for us, we know it. Make sure we don't turn up today and try and be someone we're not, and keep forgetting who we are. So if we bring that, we're confident we'll get the victory. I'm sure the Dolphins are as well. But we're really excited for the challenge, and the boys had a good week.
20: Looking at the recent history between the Warriors and the Dolphins, it's always tight contest, going down to about 4 points in it, depending on who gets the win there. So is that what you're expecting? How do you change that?
21: Oh, it's finals footy. It's going to be tight. Yeah, it's going to be ups and downs. It's going to be a roller coaster. We want to be the most dominant team for the longest. If we can do that, and we're consistent through the 80 minutes, hopefully it's not a heart attack and we can and go after them. But it's finals footy. It's going to be tight. They're a good team. We know that.
4: Yeah, Andrew Webster doing a great job as coach of the Warriors, and a massive crowd building at Go Media Stadium. And a few people saying, Mark, have you seen the news about Josh Adokar? Yeah, we've mentioned it a few times over the last hour. We'll leave that in the capable hands of police and the courts. There is a secondary test that has to come back. But what we can report is, and it's been widely reported now, that Josh Adokar was tested last night at a random roadside drug test, and that returned a positive. So Josh Adokar is in strife for the second time in as many years. So we'll see what happens with that and what Parramatta's got to say, but I'm sure the response will be it's in the hands of the integrity unit. We'll take one last break. When we return, all of the action, the Warriors and the Dolphins, you're listening to the continuous call team.
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22: 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All the action is here on 2CC. 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
23: It doesn't get any bigger than this, folks. Finals footy at stake.
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24: They are the great entertainers, the Warriors, up the Wars in New Zealand.
22: The New Zealand Warriors have been chasing their first ever grand final victory for 32 years.
24: He hands on Harris DeVita. Oh, shut the gate. That is one hell of a try.
22: And with the Wars faithful cheering every step.
25: What about the fans over there getting behind them? They might get them home here.
22: This just may be the year

0: of greatness. I will the 2026 NRL Final Series with the Continuous Cold Team. Mark Levy.
1: Warriors on the attack as Egan puts a little kick in behind them. Bang! It's their try!
0: Daryl Bromage.
2: Straight through the middle. Hussein hits the hammer. He gets the ball and what a player he is.
0: And Cooper Johns.
3: What about the placement of the kick? A metre away from the try line just gives him a great attacking opportunity of scoring there.
0: The 2026 NRL Final Series with the Continuous Call Team. Thanks to McDonald's, Harvey Norman, Aria Homes, Tui's New, Brighton's Lawyers, Sonali, Arrow Transport, your local club, Castrol Edge, Power Bay, Gamble Aware New South Wales, Milwaukee Tools,

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1: Hello, everyone. Welcome along. Finals footy. It doesn't get any better than this. And Go Media Stadium is absolutely jam-packed as the Warriors, they'll be chanting up the Waz, taking on the Dolphins. And the good news for them both is with a top four finish, they get that all-important second bite of the cherry. So the Warriors and the Dolphins. Last week, Warriors beat Manly 31-30 in New Zealand after a late Chanel Harris-DeVita field goal. And the Dolphins, well, they edged out the Titans 24-20 on the Gold Coast. The winner goes through to a preliminary final. The loser to play the Newcastle Knights off the back of last night's victory over the South Sydney Rabbitohs. Team news is through, as we mentioned earlier, for Gamble Aware New South Wales. 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Warriors line up as per the program. The Dolphins, Tevita Nafahu joins the bench in 22 with Felice Kafusi dropping out of the side. Our referee is Adam G. Chris Butler's in the bunker and Matt Noyan and Daniel Lutringer on the touchlines. And following this match, we'll take you to Allianz Stadium for the second of the eliminators, the Sharks and the Cowboys. Hopefully a big crowd at Allianz Stadium. The challenge has been put down there for all you Sharks fans to get into the city and cheer on your footy side. They're up as favourites to beat the Cowboys. And we'll have Chris Warren, Mark Piggy-Riddell and Josh Morris on deck to bring you all of the action between the Sharks and the Cowboys. We'd love to hear from you. 0460 873 873. Let us know where you're listening to the coverage, whether you've taken advantage of the sync button on the app. Get in touch and we'll certainly read them out as we can during the breaks of play throughout the night. Daryl Broman and Cooper Johns are alongside me in the Harvey Norman Interactive Studio. Daryl, looking forward to this. Finals footy, second bite of the cherry, but gee, a win tonight and a spot in the preliminary final. That sounds all right for these two sides.
2: Yeah, it does. It's massive, isn't it, for both these sides? I mean, the Dolphins have been probably the great success story of the year, as have the Warriors. I mean, I don't think too many people would have had these these, when they did their tips at the start of the year, running 2 and 3 in the competition, but they deserved to, and they weren't far off being minor premiers, either of these sides. It's been a fantastic season for both of them. The Warriors have been so consistent, and they've lost a few players along the way to the Warriors. Let's not forget that Tanner Boyd, who was flying at the start of the year, he got injured. Luke Metcalf, of course, is a player that's always had great success and been a very good player. Well, he's been out for ages. Dallin Watene-Zelezniak is out, and Roger Tuivasa-Sheck's out. So they've had their fair share of injuries. On the other hand, the Dolphins, well, they've been pretty lucky, I suppose. But what they do have, the Dolphins, is just an unbelievable back line. I think the best back line in the competition, man for man. I think they're the most exciting. We've said that all year. And they're going to throw something at them here today. They've won 7 in a row. This should be, I think, the game of the semi-final series. It's a beauty.
1: And Cooper Johns, before they run out, Warriors have just been riding this high all season with this groundswell of support. Playing at home is obviously a huge advantage, but they come up against this Dolphins side. How do you know what to expect from them? They've also been playing some good footy.
3: Oh, mate, there's no doubt this is the game of the finals week one. I mean, they're two sides who are playing outstanding football at the moment. They're just so desperate. The best matchup for me that I love, like this Waz outfit, some of the local juniors that they've started to produce, none different than Leia Tower and Halasima in the centres up against Jack Bostock and Herbie Farnsworth. I think that's a real matchup that's really going to be great. I haven't seen a centre pairing play better than those two this year at all. The power of the Warriors outfit, Halasima, Leia Tower, and then the class of Bostock and Farnworth.
1: All right, they're about to make their way out. Let's run you through these sides. The fullback for the Dolphins is Hamiso Tabuai-Fadau, Jermaine Asako and Selwyn Cobbo on the wings, Jack Bostock and Herbie Farnworth in the centres, the halves Cody Nikarima and Isaiah Katoa, Lockford Morgan Knoll, second rowers Max Pleth and Kulikefu Finifuiaki, the front row of Tom Flegler and Tom Gilbert, Jeremy Marshall Kings, the hooker, and of course there, and Kurt Donoghue, Ray Stone, Francis Molo, Connolly Lemon, Brad Schneider and Tevita Nafahu. The coach is, of course, Christian Wolf. We're just waiting on some sound effects to come through. Let me just double check. No, we haven't got any as yet, so we'll get that sorted. Hopefully it'll be coming through shortly. The Warriors line up as they per the program. Tane Tuipiki is the fullback. Chance Nickel Klukstar and Alofa Khan Pereira are on the wings. Ali Leotawa and Leka Halasima in the centres. We've got the halves of Chanel Harris-DeVita and Tamari Martin. Lock forward Aaron Clark. Second row is Kurt Capel and Jacob Laban. The front row of James Fisher-Harris and Mitch Barnett. Wade Egan's the hooker. And the bench of Healy, Stowers, Smith, Vimalga, Ford, Eremiah Tuava, Pompey and Andrew Webster is their coach. And out they come to the big crowd at Go Media Stadium in New Zealand. And have a look at them, Darryl. They are fired up.
2: Oh, it's fantastic, isn't it? I mean, it's a great matchup here. You've probably got the most brilliant attacking side in the competition, the Dolphins. And then you've got the tough Warriors who are just not going to give in. And their punters over in New Zealand love them. I mean, the fact that they've been so successful has really swayed the New Zealand public into rugby league. And I know they've always been pretty good supporters of rugby league, but now they've got a side that can win the competition. They've done brilliantly for them all year. The support that the Warriors have got now is just phenomenal. Have a look at, did you see the fans going into the stadium? It's brilliant. Here we go.
1: All right, we're standing by for kickoff here. We haven't got any audio, so we're working on that behind the scenes. We'll get it fixed, hopefully, ASAP. Let's get someone on the phone, Andrew, get it fixed quickly. So stand by now for kickoff. Now we've lost pictures. This could be a very interesting night. Warriors and Dolphins. We've had all year to get it right. We wait for week one of the finals and it's not working. Stand by for kickoff. Warriors and Dolphins in the second of the finals in week number one. We got the Warriors taking on the Dolphins. The Dolphins get us underway. I'll have to use the screen here in front of me before we get the actual pitches back and the ball goes to one end of the field and they pop the pass away. Let me see if I've got audio right now. No, we got nothing. So can we get some answers, please, boys? It's very hard to call football and no one's communicating with me. They bring the ball up over the 30-metre line here, the Warriors, and they take the tackle now. 21 metres in from touch as Egan delivers the ball away to James Fisher-Harris, working the ball up over the 40-metre line. Can someone tell me what's going on, please? I'm not flying blind here. Someone communicate with me. Ball up over the halfway line. Egan's got the football. He stands in the tackle. I'm not going to ask for the fifth time. Someone tell me what's going on. Ball played back now. It goes right to left. Into the hands now of Chanel Harris-DeVita. He gets the ball downfield. Taken there over on the far side of the field. It's Jermaine Asako and he brings the ball back. They bring the ball back now. 18 away from their own goal line. It goes away to Jack Bostock. He works the ball back towards the middle of the park. And he'll play the ball in the middle of the field now. From dummy half they go from Hamaso Tabuai Fadeau. He works the ball up over the 20. Now it's with Silwan Cobbo. He plays it back into acting half goes the hammer. From right to left they go. Away on the outside. Now Leka Halasima's out with a hamstring injury, we're told. So Adam Pompey's on the field in jersey 20. Jet Cleary on the bench in jumper number 21. So we've got technical problems, we've got team changes, just what we need in finals footy. Marshall King goes away to the right. He gets a kick away now, Katoa. He gets a kick downfield. It'll go end over end. Taken back there by Tane Tuipiki. Runs the ball back over the 20-metre line, and he'll play it about 18 metres in from touch, and he'll play it now about 20 metres away from his own line. Here's the ball being worked for now, this time in jumper number 21. Well, 21 on the field there. That's not Jet Cleary, folks. Now, can we get the team news right? Two, please, guys. You've got 21 and it's not Jet Cleary. The ball is played back now by Chance Nickel Klukstar. It goes to Mitch Barnett. Mitch Barnett runs the football forward. He takes the tackle now and he'll play the ball back. They come away now. We need to get these team news right, guys. That's not Jet Cleary in 21. It comes away to, of course, now Tamari Martin and he's put down in the tackle. Middle of the park, they play it five inside opposition territory. They come from right to left to Egan. It goes away now to Chanel Harris-DeVita. He puts a kick crossfield, taking it there is Jermaine Asako, spirals it away to Hamaso Tabuai Fadeau, and he's driven back in the tackle. Darryl, I'll let you take it up and yeah. I'll work out what's going on behind the scene.
2: Well, Levy, both sides there have started pretty well here. There's been no mistakes from either side. The kicking game, I've got to say, from the Warriors hasn't been all that flash, but I actually think that the Dolphins have started quite well here. Here's the winger who's had a fair impact already, Selwyn Cobbo's made plenty of yards. The hooker's now making yards here. This is a great start to the game. Unfortunately, as you said, Lev, Levy, we've got a few technical issues.
1: Oh, mate, tell me. And I'm sitting here flying blind. No one's telling me what's going on. Hammers, here is Herbie Farnworth. He reverses his way back over the line. Usually I'd take a break, but we can't even do that. Here's Herbie Farnworth playing it. Over the halfway line they go. Working the ball forward now. Mr. G's delivered. Thank you, Mr. G. Tom Flegler's put down. Now we've just got to get the team news right. Ball played back now. Marshall King goes into dummy half. Nick Arima pops the ball away. Good tackle made on Plath over on that far side of the field. He'll play the ball back now. 12 in from touch. Marshall King goes left to right away to Nick Arima. He gets the pass away to Katoa. Turns the ball back inside. Now it's with Finney Fuiaki. 21 metres away from the goal line. They go left to right. Now it's with Katoa. Katoa puts the ball up into the air. Back there and the fullback is Tua Pinky. He's got it beautifully. And Cooper Johnsy plucked it out of the air. And he'll play it 9 away from his own line.
3: Yeah, oh, and here he is. Another penalty here. Great work from Tame Tua Pinky at the back, defusing that bomb. They were just starting to build a lot of pressure there, the Redcliffe Dolphins, getting them down to some good field position. They had the Warriors under the pump, but a really good relieving penalty at the moment. The Warriors needed that.
2: It's been a great start, a really good start. Look at this. I mean, the captain there, I think he's the captain today, isn't he, Tommy Gilbert? He's blowing up one of his players there, telling him basically, smarten up a bit. We can't give away penalties like that, and they can't. He's come out of the line there, Tommy Gilbert. He's fired up, Gilbert.
1: Tell you what, I'm fired up too, Darryl.
2: You
1: here
2: are,
1: they are playing it.
2: I want you and Gilbert to go head-to-head.
1: Mate, it's hard enough calling the football when you can't see it, you can't hear it, you get the wrong team news. Here they are, 19 in from touch. They send it away on the right to Clark. Clark goes out the back now. He got the pass away over on that far side of the field, taking the tackle now is Laban, who's got the blonde locks on tonight. They come back to the left this time, working the ball forward. He takes the tackle now, and it'll be made to play at about 35 metres away from the goal line. Clark it is. They come to the left this time. Tamari Martin links up with Harris DeVita. He got the ball away. Now that looks like Pompey, and Pompey will be brought to the ground in jumper number 20. So Pompey onto the field, of course. There's been a late scratching with Halasima ruled out of the warm-up. Ball goes up into the air. Down it comes, taken there by Laban. It goes back behind them. Stacks on the mill, picked up there by Flegler. And Flegler's got the football 21 metres away from their own goal line. Held the call. And the BP scoreboard and the 2E's clock reached nil all. We've had 6 minutes of play. Darryl Braman here in the Interactive Studio.
2: Oh, it's been great, Levy. There's been, both sides starting well, not making any mistakes. They put the bomb in the air on that occasion. There were just stacks on the mill. There were thousands of guys trying to catch it. That started with a bit of zoom. There's a player being thrown down here. I reckon his head's hit the ground here. The ball's come loose. I think it's the 12 here, Finney Fuiaki. So he's come down. I reckon his head's hit the ground. The ball's come loose. Yeah, look at him shaking his head here, holding it. They get him. They throw him to the ground. Bangs his head and the ball comes free. He might have to go off here, Finney Fuiaki, just for a check. I think he's all right, but he's holding the back of his head. That's a fair indication that there's a problem.
1: So they're going to get the scrum feed here right on halfway, 20 in from touch. I think we can take a big deep breath. So what we can tell you is that Halasima has been ruled out in the warm-up. So all of a sudden coming onto the bench is Jet Cleary, and we've got Pompey who goes into the starting side in 20. Rightio. So we're across the teams. We've got the pictures back. We've got the audio as well. We're cooking with gas, gentlemen. And you've yes. got your meat pies over there as well.
2: Leaving. Get it going, leaving.
1: Here's Clark now. He goes into the line and he's brought down. Apparently people on the text line saying, don't worry, Levy, it makes for great radio. Well, maybe for you listening at home and off to when you're going to call the game. Working the ball forward. Here he is, Tua Pinky. And he's brought down 21 metres away from the goal line. He'll play the ball back. They go to the right this time. It's with Barnett hitting and spinning in the tackle. He's getting rolled on his back there over the top by Big Gilbert. He'll play the ball back now. They come to the left. It's with Clark. Clark links up now with Tamari Martin. Dabs a kick in behind them. One of the Warriors was held back here. Penalty. Penalty goes against the Dolphins here. He's got it right, Adam G.
2: No, I don't know if he is. Yes, you're right. Sorry, he was explaining to the Warriors here. They're questioning the referee. They've got the penalty. I don't know what they're questioning too much. I would say probably want him to go to the bin.
3: I think they thought it was a potential penalty try with Capewell, who was taken out. But like the ref said, there was just too many Redcliffe defenders around there. They would have stopped that
2: try.
3: Yeah,
2: it's never going to be a penalty try. I mean, they're kidding if that's what they're complaining about. They got the penalty here. I don't think they'll take the two here.
3: They are.
2: No, they are going to take the two. I'm a bit surprised by that.
1: So they're going to take the two here as Adam G points towards the sticks. So James Fisher-Harris having a chat to Adam G.
4: Everyone's in my face, okay? If you've got an issue, you come. No, I believe the grab happens here. When it happens, there's a cluster of players and we've still got other defenders back here. So it's just a penalty.
5: Sorry,
4: we're
5: co-skippers.
4: Sorry?
5: Me and Barney are co-skippers.
4: Yeah, but while you're on, I'll talk with you.
1: All right, so...
2: me and Barney are co-skippers.
1: We're co-skippers.
2: He doesn't say too much, Fisher-Harris, because I think he's probably saying, look, stop talking to me, talk to Barney.
1: All right, so look at there's the Mad Butcher.
2: The Mad Butcher, one of the champions.
1: Peter Leach, Sir Peter Leach, and listen to the crowd as he goes up onto the big screen.
2: They love him. I've met him a number of times, Levy. He's a great man.
1: Fantastic. So Tane Tuipiki's going to line up the kick to put the Warriors on the board first. So, gents, if you need the score and the time, you're going to have to look at one of these screens, all right?
2: Okay, champion.
1: But we're working on it and we're getting it fixed. So, Tuipiki lines this one up. He's about 21 in from touch. I'm glad our listeners found all that funny. I was starting to have a heart attack. So they move in. He strikes it towards the upright, straight over the black dot. He kicks the goal. So it's 2-0. Warriors lead Dolphins in the qualifier. You're listening to the Continuous Call team.
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1: 2-0 the score. 2-0 Warriors lead Dolphins. 9 minutes gone in the first half.
2: Weather looks okay there, Lee. There's a few dark clouds about. There's also some blue sky there. So hopefully we can get through the game without any precipitation. I love saying that.
1: You're using big words now, Darryl.
2: Well,
1: geez, Mitch Barnett stormed back and he's run straight into Flegler. And Flegler's down and he's out for the count. Yeah, and look, now we've lost pictures and audio again. Going home.
2: Well, geez, they're all here. They're all getting at the bar net. Now, I don't know what there was in it. Flegler's come in to make the tackle. I must admit, I didn't see it.
3: It looked like he got his head just on the wrong side of Mitch Barnett there, Tommy Flegler, and looks to me like he's knocked himself out.
2: Yeah, he's just gone sideways into him with his hip and shoulder here. So
7: bumping off his opposite and
3: he's popped the hip.
2: Now we've got
3: Barnett.
2: The races. Yes, how good's this?
7: Oh, but a hit.
1: All right,
2: oh, no,
1: so
2: we've got the. We can listen to the New Zealand callers.
1: Well, you know what? The way it's going, Darryl, I'm going to get in the car and drive home unless we can get it fixed. Fair dink.
7: Similar.
1: So, Flegler's now up on his feet.
2: Well, they're going to have to take him off. I mean, surely there's signs there. He laid down for 20 seconds. I mean, surely there's signs there that he's copped a head knock. He's got to go off. Yeah, he's called. The referee's come over and said, take him off. So they've got him. I mean, I would have thought that Fini Fuiaki would have to go off as well. So if they lose both of them, that's not good news for the Dolphins.
1: So
8: Mitch.
1: Gilbert's up. Mitch is up.
8: No walking, just play it with your foot.
1: So no, just play it with your foot, he said. So 2-0, Warriors lead Dolphins. 10 gone in the first half. And now we're going to go back and play it on the same blade of grass.
4: He's still on the field. Let it go, let it go. He's still on the field.
2: This is a bit fiery here. There's a few of them firing up here. Fisher-Harris was
3: Kurt
2: front and centre here.
1: So they send the pass away to the left this time, and Laban, he crashes into the tackle and he's put down by two Dolphins defenders. So, yeah, Flegler's gone up the tunnel as Clark works it up over the 20-metre line. There's a good run from Clark and he's put down 21 in from touch over on that eastern side of the field. They work the short side. Ooh, he was outstretched there, Laban, as he took the football and he's put in the ground. Two-man tackle over the top. 11 in from touch. They play it back as Egan goes right to left away now, working the ball for the Warriors up over the 20-metre line. That's Leia Tower. He stands in the tackle as Egan sends it away now. They get the kick away from Chanel Harris. DeVita downfield it goes. Taking it brilliantly is Jermaine Asako. He throws the ball back toward the middle. Taking the football as the hammer. And hammer so Tabuai-Fado driven into the ground there by Barnett. And over the top is James Fisher-Harris. Darryl, 2-0. Warriors lead Dolphins.
2: I don't know if the hammer's happy with this, because I think the winger's entitled to take that hit up there. He's decided to throw it straight to the fullback. There are about eight Warriors players hanging around him there. He's one of their great players. They're both good players, but I think the winger's entitled to take that run.
1: He's gone straight through Marshall King. He turned in the tackle and he couldn't get the pass away. Donoghue goes for a run this time. Up over the halfway, he's put down in the tackle by Laban, and over the top Barnett. They keep coming to the right. It's with Katoa. Drops it onto his right boot. Gets a kick downfield underneath it. Going up high. Can't Pereira. He was hit in the air by Bostock and it's a penalty. Penalty against the Dolphins. Time off, says the referee.
2: The boss doc is complaining here that when he's gone up there, Khan Pereira, he's lifted his legs up. I mean, this has been a tactic that's been going on forever. Billy Slater was one of the greats at it. Lifted his legs up when he was catching the ball. I don't have a problem with it. Referee's certainly getting some information from upstairs.
4: Going to be reverse. Once he kicks out with his leg and makes contact. Izzy, while I've got you here, James, every time we make a decision, we're not having people come running in. Are we clear? It's your penalty.
2: I'm surprised by that.
1: I am too.
2: I am completely surprised by that. I reckon that happens half the time the ball's in the air. Goes up.
5: Oh.
2: You reckon he's kicked out at him?
3: Maybe right at the end, the boot lifts the boot and it does hit Bostock just underneath the head, but it's dangerous, Darryl.
2: Well, so's tackling him in the air. I think they're very lucky to get this. Are they going to take the two here, the Dolphins?
3: Yeah, it looks like they're going to try tie it up.
2: I think that supporter can't quite understand the ruling there.
1: So they're going to try and level it up here at 2-2. Quick shout out. We got a whole carload of kids and mum and dad heading out to the footy tonight, Darryl and Cooper, to Allianz Stadium. Hunter, Olivia, Caitlin and Andrew. First time listeners to the continuous call team.
2: I'm saluting each and every one of those beautiful children.
1: And they live down your way in Cronulla.
2: Good work, kids.
1: Look, good luck to the Sharkies tonight against the Cowboys. Well, kids, if it's the first time listening, we've just proven that miracles can happen. We called the first 5 minutes of the football and we couldn't even see it. Unbelievable.
2: Well, that's what we're about. Painting a picture, Levy, even though didn't have one.
1: It just goes to show we get through whatever is thrown at us. Sarko lines this up. He lines it up. Don't tell me to lift or I'll put one on your chin.
2: I'm telling my friend Andrew, lift.
1: He moves in, strikes it, curls it around, and he's kicked the goal. 2-2 the score, Warriors Dolphins, continuous call team.
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1: 2-2 the score, Warriors and Dolphins, 13 gone in the first half. And the ball placed in the centre of halfway following this one will be off to Cronulla and North Queensland at Allianz Stadium. We're supposed to be on 7, but after that first 10 minutes, I'm going home at 6.
2: Take it easy, Levy. Let me and Coops take over.
1: Here's the restart of play. And the ball goes deep towards the northern end of the ground, and it's brought back by Tom Gilbert. And he'll play it now. Just short of the 10-metre line, they send the pass from right to left. Away it goes. This time working the ball forward is Knowles by the looks of things. He'll take the tackle and he'll play the ball back now just short of the 20, middle of the park, as Fini Fuiaki goes for a gallop up over the 20-metre line towards the 30. He'll play it right of centre field. Marshall King goes to dummy half. Goes right to left away to Plath this time. Runs into the tackle of Laban and Clark. Down low is Egan. He'll get to his feet and play it 11 short of the halfway line. Steaming onto this one this time is Donoghue. He gets to within 3 metres of the halfway line. Referee G says tackle 5. It goes to the right to Katoa. He gets a kick away. Off his right boot downfield it goes. Taking it cleanly there is Tuapiki. Looks up, runs into two big boppers and they drive him back towards his own 10-metre line and he'll play it about 20 metres in from the eastern touchline. Steaming on. Oh! There's a Ram Trucks tough tackle. 3 Dolphins on the fastest man in rugby league. Your man, Darryl.
2: Yeah, we got smashed there. I think it was the hooker was the main contributor there, Marshall King. But he had a couple of mates with him. This probably isn't the sort of game that they really want to be involved in here, the Dolphins. I think the Dolphins like a free-flowing game where the Warriors, I think, want to make this an arm wrestle. And that's the way it's being played at the moment.
1: Fast physical footy, what you expect come finals time as Fisher Harris is put to the ground. 6 more tackles, says the referee. They go right to left through the hands it goes. Standing there is Tamari Martin. He nearly got through. He's dragged to the ground by Gilbert and there was one other. As Egan sends the ball to the right this time, it's with Barnett. Put on his back 22 metres away from the goal line. They'll play the ball back now as Egan pops the pass away. Going forward is Clark, a good determined run. Get to within 11 metres of the Dolphins line. They play it back now as Egan goes to the right. Harris DeVita now away to Tuapiki. He stops, he props. Tuapiki's over try on that soft Dolphins.
5: Richmond fell asleep to it. Pecky goes through, scores a try, and the Warriors fans go up as one. They lead 6-2, kick the cum Warriors over the Dolphins.
2: Well, Levy, I've got to agree with you. I think that is soft. The Harvey Norman replay here. He did it all himself to a Pecky. There was nothing doing. He got the ball. He got to the right. He stepped one player, beat another. He beat about four or five Dolphins players there. And even once he got into the in-goal area, he still wasn't satisfied. I reckon he beat another one. And he's way into slamming it down near the goalpost. I mean, they're sucking the big ones in here, the Dolphins. But there are a couple of poor attempts there. I think he beat Platt as well. Platt's one of the great defenders. He's got the ball. Platt's just overrunning. Beat the 5-8 easily there. Cody Nicariba, who's had a great season. And then he beat Plath, and then he just stepped another couple of players. It was pretty poor defence all round. The hammer missed him. He goes around the outside of the lock forward there, and Morgan Knowles improves the position, scores the try. Brilliant individual work there from Tua Pecky, who's just had an outstanding latter half of the season.
1: Cooper Johns, our first try scorer for Repco. They've got the biggest range of parts in store. Repco gets you going, and that's got the Warriors going.
3: Well, they scored a hat-trick last week in their win, their good final win against the Manly Seagulls. People would say whether Charles Nickel Clockstad or Tane Tua Pecky would be the fullback for this finals game, but Andrew Webster's gone with Tua Pecky, and he hasn't let him down there. It's taken 15 minutes for him to get the first try. The physicality and the motion to start this game, but you start to think they're on a bit of a roll on here, the Waz.
1: So Tua Pecky lining up the kick right in front to put him in front by 8-2. He takes a step back, moves in, strikes it straight over the black dot. He's converted the try. 8-2, Warriors lead Dolphins. Continuous call time.
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1: Go the Warriors. Nothing better than a cold beer. Listening to you fellas. Listening in from Young, from Apsy, Graham and Jack. And Levy, I've got Fox on, but if you blokes lined up with the TV, you guys are better than any TV commentary. Jack, you're too kind. If you're taking advantage of the sync button on the app, let us know. 0460 873 873. The scoreline reads 8-2. Warriors lead Dolphins. Warriors bring the ball back from the restart as Nickel Clickstar plays it six away from his own line. Laban runs the ball to the 10-metre line, runs into a three-man tackle. He'll play it on the 10, just right of centre field. Egan links up now with Barnett, goes out the back. Harris to he got the pass away now with Pompey. Got it away to Khan Pereira. He's down the touchline. Western side gets to the 30. 10 in from touch. Western side of the field going for a run this time is Harris DeVita. He thought they were offside or at least not square at marker. 10 short of the halfway line. 18 in from touch. Western side. Marker goes, well, dummy half, I should say. Egan goes to Fisher Harris. He runs into the tackle there of Marshall King. There was one other. Tackle 5, says the referee. Middle of the park. They go from right to left away to Tamari Martin. He gets a kick away down. Downfield, it's a high kick. Underneath it is the hammer. Tabuai Fadeau takes it cleanly, looks up, runs into the tackle of three Warriors defenders, and he'll play it, Darrell, 23 away from his own line. 8-2, Warriors lead Dolphins. That's on the BP scoreboard.
2: Yeah, they've been good, haven't they, so far? They're leading by 8-2, the Warriors. They've been up in the face of the Dolphins. The Dolphins are getting no room. Their forwards are trying to lay a reasonable platform, but at the moment, they just can't do it. Here's Herbie in there doing what he does best, just running over the top of a couple of defenders there. They need him at his best today, Herbie.
1: So they send the pass away to Donoghue this time. Up over halfway he goes. He's wrestled to the ground by three Warriors defenders. Tackle 5, says the referee.

0: Tom,
1: as he comes in here, Mitch Barnett runs a decoy run. I mean, that happens every day of every game.
2: Player like that. Run here of Mitch Barnett.
1: He runs straight into two Dolphins players. They can't get out of the way. Surely this cannot be upheld.
3: No.
1: What do you think?
3: I don't think at all. I think it's a credit to Barnett's lead run, the fact that he sucks him in. That's what you run a lead for, but yeah. I don't think the contact is that heavy to warrant a penalty.
2: Mitch Barnett never has the ball. Morgan Knowles commits a tackle, is a penalty. Tackling a player.
1: No way. This is, you know what? I agree with some of the coaches here, and the coaches have been around a long time. This is just nitpicking at its worst. That's crap.
3: If you run a lead runner and there's a player out the back, your job, that's what you want. You want to act like you are getting the ball so they make contact. That shape they ran was really good. I don't think that's a penalty at all. Mitch Barnett knows going into that he might get whacked. That's why it's called a decoy run.
4: So a penalty goes to the Warriors, and it looks like they're going to take a shot at goal and make it 10-2.
1: Just nitpicking. He's going to have all the points here, too, of picking. Kicks this, it'll be 10-2. He's going to have the whole 10 points.
0: Mate, why you got the chance?
4: I mean, I tend to agree with you, boys.
1: Mate, that's been happening in rugby league for 20 years.
4: Yeah.
1: You run a decoy runner, you're going to get tackled sometimes. And he wasn't smashed off the ball, he got tackled.
3: Particularly when there's someone, like if it's a flat runner and there's no one out the back and you hit him off the ball, that's a penalty. But that's what that shape is built to do. Yeah. That's what teams run. And I've seen so many people get hit like that and it's not a penalty. So.
4: It's as if the referees look at it as if, oh, well, there's contact, that's it.
3: Yeah.
4: But it's a contact sport. Of course there's going to be contact.
1: Right.
4: You got to draw in the defenders.
3: And if he hits short, hits Barnett short there, and he doesn't initiate contact, well, he goes straight through the line. So,
4: yep. So Tua Picky lining up the penalty shot at goal. So 18 away, he moves in slowly, strikes it towards the upright, and kicks another one. So 10-2, Warriors lead Dolphins on the BP scoreboard and the Tui's clock. As we do it from the Harvey Norman Interactive Studio, and now that things have settled down, it was chaos behind the scenes, but well done to Andrew Chelsea and Mr.
1: Yes.
4: G, who have sorted it all out.
1: You've still got a job.
4: Oh, please. They weren't going anywhere anyway.
3: That's not what you were saying.
1: You know what? This is a Tua Picky, since he's taken over the goal kicking, has been superb. I'd be interested, Andrew, to see what his kicking rate is at the moment, because his kicking is now just superb.
4: So they pop the pass away as Barnett works the ball back. And he stands in the tackle and he's put on his back. So he's 11 metres in from touch eastern side, about 18 away from his own line. Laban carries the ball up over the 20. He's driven back by three Dolphins defenders. 21 away from his own line. Scoreline reads 10-2. Warriors over the Dolphins on the BP scoreboard of the 2-East clock. Here they are now through James Fisher-Harris, middle of the park as Egan sends the pass away to Clark, who's like the Energizer Bunny. He doesn't stop. Gets up towards the 40-metre line. That's where he'll play it now. Egan goes into dummy half tackle three. Back to the left they come. Tua Picky causing some problems. Straight and hard, was he taken high? The Warriors think so. Referee said no. Tackle five, they play it right on halfway. Back to the left, Harris DeVita's got to go for a run. Pops the ball away to Harris and they come away now to Capewell. Capewell knocked the ball on. No, it's Harris DeVita knocking the ball on. So it'll be a changeover on tackle five and the Dolphins will get the football just short of the halfway line by the looks of things here. Darrell's Warriors 10, Dolphins 2.
1: Well, there's some talk they wanted to challenge something there and I don't know why they wanted to do it. Geez, there was a good tackle there. I think it was Bostock who came in and just nailed. Might have been the front rower there who threw the ball. No, the back row, Capewell. It was a great tackle. They're fired up here, the Warriors, but they've had most of the ball. Let's just see what the Dolphins have got here.
4: So Selwyn Cobbo now up over the halfway line. He's wrestled to the ground. 10-2 scoreline. Warriors lead the Dolphins. They come to the right, Donoghue. Now away to Gilbert. He runs into a three-man tackle. Capewell's there. Egan's in there. And there's one other, Harris DeVita. 20 in from touch. Western side, 38 away from the Warriors line. Six more tackles. Ball goes on to Nikarima. Now the hammer onto Farnworth. Farnworth taken there in a three-man tackle. Just short of the 30. 12 in from touch. Ball is played now. They come back away from the hammer. Now onto Plathy goes. And Plathy goes into the headline, taken there by Barnett and Laban, and he's put down in the tackle. For Jack Daniels before today, Tane to a picky goal kick at almost 85% from Andrew. Here they go into the line from Knowles. That's for you, Darrell.
1: Thank you. You're
4: producing extraordinaire. They come now to the 10-metre line. They go back to the left. It's with Nikarima. Turns it back inside to Herbie Farnworth. He skipped through one of the tacklers. There's no one with him, and he gets to within 3 metres of the goal line. Marshall King dummy half.

0: goes to the right this time, into the hands of Katoa Dummies. Well, there was a player that went into the line. It's with the Dolphins, and he's just short. It's Donoghue now. They play the ball back. It goes to the right. It's with Bostock. He gets it over his shoulder. Taking it there is Pompey, and the Warriors have got the ball, Darryl.
1: Oh, great defence. Fisher Harris has come up with a great shot there. He's down. I think he's down on his haunches. This is a good game of football. You just tell by the roars from the crowd. They're loving everything that's going on here. Here's Nick Arima up. They're up and into it here, the Dolphins, but the Warriors are standing right up to him. Look at that run.
0: Geez, a great run there by Leia Tower. He gets to the 20-metre line, runs into a solid hit there as Mitch Barnett gets a breather. 10-2 scoreline, Warriors leading the Dolphins. We've had 15 minutes left in the first half. A mistake.
1: Bad pass. The dummy half is a very good player. Very good player, the dummy half. He just took off their Wade Egan, but he just pushed the pass. He didn't need to throw it. It went to Tanner Stowers-Smith, who's only, I think, just come onto the field, and he fumbled it. But what about the tackle from Fisher Harris? What a game he's having.
2: Yeah, the scramble defense from the Warriors. Geez, they did well to stop some great attack. But like you said, Wade Egan just overplays his hand a little bit there, forces a pass, now gets the Dolphins back into some attacking territory.
0: So right on the 30-metre line, 10 in from touch.
3: Stand up.
0: Stand up, says the referee.
1: This is a good clash. Gilbert
3: enough is
1: and
3: enough.
1: Fisher Harris.
3: Play strong, hard footy, but not all this other rubbish. Do not hold on, not release.
1: These are the two front rowers who are just having a scuffle. No one worries about the ball coming in the scrum. Let's just have a scuffle.
0: That's what we expect in finals time. Bit of fireworks as they duck through the tackle here from Kintawa. He's being held on now by Stowers-Smith, and over the top is Aaron Clark. Laban down in back play. We'll keep an eye on him. Ball will be played. Middle of the park, 25 away from the Warriors' line. Marshall King sends the pass away to Ray Stone onto the field. Ray Stone stands in the tackle. Yeah, he's a little ginger on that leg there, Laban. So 20 away from the goal line now. 20 in from touch, western side. Ball goes away now. Taking the ball forward is Finney Fuiaki. Hang on.
1: What are they doing here? Head knock. I guess one of the Warriors boys, I think.
3: I've just been told. HIA.
1: Who for?
3: Jack, stop the whinging. It's out of my hands.
1: Jack Bostock.
0: That's the school teacher coming out, Adam G.
1: Who's going off here? It's Fisher Harris, is it? With a head knock.
0: Jeez.
2: I didn't see an incident.
1: Jesus, mate. If you're going to knock his head, stop it.
0: And Jackson Ford coming onto the field. James Fisher-Harris going off.
1: He's a good replacement. This is his first game for a long time. Listen to the fans. They love him.
3: Come on, wait.
0: So James Fisher-Harris comes off, replaced by Ford, but play gets back underway. Katoa goes away to the hammer. Tapped on by Herbie. Selwyn's over in the corner. Como scores out wide for the Dolphins. It's 10-6 with a kick that can, Darryl.
1: Well, Levy, they've had very little opportunity to just display what they can do out in their back line. And that's just a perfect example what they've been doing all year. Brilliant backline play here. Harvey Norman replay, just standard backline play. Tabuai Fadeau comes in, gives it to Herbie. Herbie just taps it onto Cobo, and Cobo's just scoring points. How many tries has he scored? Now, that's his 18th try this year. He's been phenomenal. Great pass. Herbie Farnworth is the best centre in the game, without a doubt, in my opinion. Geez, he's a good player. The tap on here, all class. Took both the Warriors' winger and the centre out of play, and he had no one in front of him. Don't want to say too much, but I reckon I would have scored that try. He was given such a beautiful run to the line. Cobo scores.
2: The James Fisher-Harris HIA, the break in play actually suited the Dolphins out a little bit. The game's been so fast and physical that they've probably gone away a lot of the times of how we've seen them play through the year, Darryl. Like you said, they're beautiful attacking shapes. They find their key man. They haven't had a lot of chances to put them on at the moment, just given the nature of this game and how much emotion and physicality is in it. They break in play. They were able to take a breath. Katoa sets up a beautiful play to the left-hand side, gives the hammer some early ball, finds Herbie, and the beautiful quick hands from Herbie Farnworth, puts Selwyn Cobo away. Geez, they're a lethal left edge.
1: They're a good side, aren't they? I love watching them play. We've been saying it all year. And they've come really from nowhere at the start of the year to be, without doubt, the most entertaining side in the comp.
0: So Jermaine Asako lining this one up out wide, moves in, strikes it, curling it around. Geez, it looks good. He's absolutely nailed it. 10-8, Warriors lead Dolphins on the continuous call team with 12 and a half to play in the first half. Gee whiz, boys, you expect the best of the best of this time of the year, but this has been an absolute ripping start to the game.
1: It's been great, hasn't it? And this is exactly what the Warriors don't want to do. I mean, Laban, I'm just having a look at Laban, who's coming across in cover defence here. He's still limping, Laban. He's got a knee problem, and I don't know how bad it is, but I don't know how long he can last. Of course, they lost Halasima before the game. Was Halasima, was he just coming back from an injury, Halasima?
2: Did his hamstring in the warm-up, but he played last week, but yeah. That's a devastating blow.
1: Absolutely, but this is a great game of football.
0: Oh, Ray Stone brought it back.
1: Another penalty
0: He's
1: here.
0: Been hit high, I think, Darryl. I think he's been hit high by Pompey because the Dolphins have come at Pompey. They've all grabbed hold of him. Referee separating these two sides.
1: I must admit, I didn't see anything too bad in it. I mean, you're going to take it up from the kickoff. Let's see what happens here. It's Ray Stone. I love Ray Stone. He has got, and that's a shoulder.
0: Oh,
1: he's hit him in the head. That is in the bin at least.
0: So this is a shoulder charge on Stone by Pompey.
1: Hit him in the head.
0: It's hit him in the head.
2: He might be in trouble here, Pompey.
1: Well, you know what? Minimum, it's 10 in the bin.
0: Hang on, let's have a listen. He's been called out now.
3: Kurt, we've got a high-speed collision from the kickoff. No attempt to wrap. He's on the rise. Shoulder charge, big collision, and there's head contact on report in the bin.
0: He's gone for 10. Poppy's gone for 10, so they're down to 12 men here. Cooper Johns, is it the right call?
2: I think it is the right call. I'm glad he didn't completely send him off, but like you said, there was no intent. And you're on a kickoff, you're set. He should have wrapped the arm. That's really dumb from Adam Pompey. Puts his team under a heap of pressure over 12 men. But to start this game, the intensity of this game, this is grand final standard, boys.
1: That's so good. It is so good. I love watching this side.
0: Now for DP, James Fisher-Harris, Category 2 HIA, currently undergoing a head injury assessment. And we had Tom Flegler ruled out earlier with a Category 1. So a few changes as we continue on. Now taking the ball forward is Francis Molo, by the looks of things.
1: Great
0: yes, it
1: run.
0: Is.
1: Great
0: a great run towards halfway, Darryl. And he's just short of the halfway line now. Put down there by Towers. Smith. They come away now from Marshall King onto Farnworth. He turns in the tackle. He stands there just short of the 40. Left of centre field. Marshall King comes back to the right. It's with Platt. Platt goes into the line. Hits solidly there over the top by Ford. Down low was Egan. Ball is played just short of the 30 as Marshall King goes away to Donoghue. Now Katoa. He got the pass away on the outside and taking the tackle over on that far side is Lemuelu. They play it back now. They come to the right on tackle 5. He goes to the air. Katoa steaming through Bostock and taking it beautifully there is, of course, Khan Pereira. I think he had a hand in a foot in the field of play and a foot in the in-goal area, but it doesn't matter because the Dolphins have been penalised.
3: They're going to the ball.
1: He's hitting with his forearm. He wasn't trying to tackle him. I think he's just got in a bad position there. I would have thought there were a couple of blokes in his way there. I thought they just locked up in front of him so he couldn't get through. I mean, I'm happy with the decision, I think.
2: They did well to hide in there, the Warriors boys. Like you said, it was probably an escort, but they mastered very well, looking like they were just working behind the ball.
0: So they carry it forward now, the Warriors, from the restart, working it up over the 30. So here they are now, 16 short of the halfway line, 18 in from touch. On the western side of the field, they play the ball back. It goes to the right this time and working the ball forward, the Warriors. So they'll play it now, 13 short of the halfway line. Egan goes to dummy half, sends it left to right away to Stowers-Smith this time. He goes into the hit line, put on his back, 8 short of the halfway line. Middle of the park, he'll play it. Lemuelu was one in the tackle. As Egan comes to the left to Mari Martin, now Harris DeVita over the halfway line, dragged to the ground there by Fini Fuiaki. There's one other. Ball is played. 18 in from touch, western side. It goes away on the outside. There's Vi Malga onto the field. The number 16. This will give them some mongrel up front. They go to the right this time. It's with Egan. Now Tamari Martin. Stowers-Smith back at the angle. You can hear them into the getting into it now. The crowd. 33 away. Middle of the park. They go to the right. Tackle 5. Tamari Martin onto his right boot. Puts up the high kick. Downfield it goes. Underneath it is Cobbo. Takes it in the field of play. Gets back into the field of play before he's wrestled to the ground there by Chance Nickel Klukestar and Cooper Johns for My Place IQ. 10-8, Warriors lead Dolphins. The Warriors, they're of course down to 10 men, but he offloaded the ball away, Herbie to the hammer, and he's got it just short of the 20.
2: Geez, they're a good side. Just their back five out of the back four. We saw what Selwyn Cobbo just did. stay in the field of play after an assault of pressure from the Wires, and then Herbie Farnworth just gets to work and just has got him into some really good field position out of trouble here.
0: So here's Lemuelu now, nine short of the halfway line. Marshall King delivers the ball away. Through the hands it goes. Katoa tipped on there by the hammer. Now Bostock, he got it away to Osako. He runs back in field over the halfway line, and he's five inside Warriors territory. Ball played there, 10 in from touch. It goes to Katoa. Tackle five. They put it up into the air. Downfield it goes, taken there by two of Picky, but he's been penalised. It was an escort against the Warriors.
1: No doubt. I reckon they're lucky to get away with it. The kick before, and they're starting to warm up here, the Dolphins. They're starting to look extra good. They're running the Warriors about, and at the moment, the Warriors aren't handling it. Oh, please don't challenge this. Please don't challenge it. Herbie's starting to run amok. Yeah, like the big man at Penrith Disco years ago.
2: Wade Egan tried to challenge it, but I think the ref said that he'd ran out of time.
1: Okay.
0: So they take the tap, and they go into the line through Finney Fuiaki, and he reverses his way towards the goal line. He gets to within five of the goal line. They're on the attack here, the Dolphins. Can they get over for some points? They'll play it back now. Marshall King, he goes right to left. Katoa, a short ball away on the outside to Molo, and Molo's put on his back 3 metres away from the goal line, right in the middle of the park. Marshall King sends it to the right. It's with Katoa into the line now. The hammer, he got the pass to Bostock. Bostock steps back in field. The gap closed up. He's lost the football. He's lost the football, but it's a penalty.
1: You know what, I take the tap here. I don't go for the two here. They're down by 10 points to 8, the Dolphins, and they can probably, it's very kickable. But for mine, I think they're on the rack here, the Warriors, and I think they should just have a crack here.
3: Time on.
2: I think, they are going to tap it.
0: So they're going to take the tap, 10 away from the goal line. Marshall King's got the football. He sends it away to the left to Molo. He runs straight into the tackle there of Vimalga and Stowers, Smith and Egan. 2 metres short of the goal line. Can they barge over for some points? Marshall King right to left into the hands. Donoghue, short ball, Plath. Plath gets taken there over the top by Tamari Martin. 2 metres short, Marshall King. Oh, beautiful pass. Can he get there? No. He's short, Lemuelu. He rolled over and he's short. They go deep. They come away now. Running the football, it looks like Donoghue. Donoghue's there. 6 metres short of the goal line. Can they go over here, the Dolphins? Marshall King spirals at the plat. Now away to Katoa. A beautiful pass. He couldn't handle it, though. Finney Fuiaki. And they've turned over the football now. The Warriors have got it. They play it through to a picky. And Jackson Ford, he carries it up over the 20. Oh! He ran over the top of them. An upending tackle by Katoa. The two teams have come together. There's pushes and shovers, handbags and 10 paces. No punches that I can see, Darryl. Yeah. I better feel it. It's some fireworks.
1: Oh, it's great. I mean, they're saying, you know, there's nothing in this tackle. You know what? He came at him. He sort of went low on him. He sort of went over the top. Then he lifted up. He didn't lift the player up, in my opinion. I think he's just sort of got into that position. He jumped into the tackle. He's jumped into it. What do you expect him to do?
0: Well, it doesn't matter, Darryl. It's gone over the horizontal.
2: Yeah, I think it's just the fact that Katoa, his position is so low and he's flipped him up. But, geez, the emotion in this game, boys. It's the years gone past. The Warriors have seen like a side. They give a lot of respect to the opposition. Since James Fisher-Harris and some of the leaders have gone here, they're really going after the Dolphins today. Anything, any little break in play, they're showing no respect to the opposition. This is a real emotionally hyped game. We might see someone else in the sin bin here, boys.
1: Oh, well, it'll be Katoa, right?
3: Yeah, the two that I said.
1: I don't think it's that bad, but that's just me.
0: I understand what you're saying, Darryl, but the problem is they'll always look for what's dangerous and the like, and he still had a hold of the legs as he was going above the horizontal, so he's going to get penalised either way.
3: Bring out Selwyn.
0: So Selwyn's got to come out. Katoa's out there.
1: Katoa might be all right. He said he's bringing out Selwyn. He didn't mention Katoa.
0: He must have run in, Darryl, and got involved in the melee.
3: First things first, the original tackle is on report, okay? You come from the other side of the field and join the melee. Go to the bin.
0: Oh, Selwyn Cobbo's gone to the bin for 10. He joined the melee, ran from the other side of the field. So we're now down to 12 on 12.
1: Yeah, I don't know about that. Mate, there was a number of them ran to the melee. Just doesn't matter how far you run.
0: Hang on.
3: Instigates the whole melee. Go to the bin.
0: So Kurt Capewell's gone to the bin as well. So they're down to 11 men.
2: Yeah. I don't know about that, boys.
0: Jeez.
3: I spoke to you. Both of you have a lot on the line with this game, right? We had a game earlier in the year where it was good football. this is turning ugly because we've got players coming in. Now, it's your choice. I spoke to you early in the game. I don't want other players in my face. We get on with the game and we play football, or I'll sit more down.
1: You know what? I reckon he will, because every player out there is emotionally affected by this at the moment.
2: Yeah.
1: And you can hear it in the crowd. The crowd helped. Well, I'm saying the crowd helps that sort of situation. But Katoa's got away with this. I reckon it's all right, but anyway, look at them. They've come from everywhere here.
2: I didn't think that warranted two people in the bin.
0: I think he's overreacted a little bit, but anyway, he set the ground rules. They're all on notice now as Laban takes the tap. They send it through the hands. So have a look at the clock here. There's 6 minutes left in the first half. Warriors down to 11. Dolphins down to 12 as Dower Smith works the ball forward. Warriors 10, Dolphins 8. That's on the BP scoreboard and the Tui's clock. As they send the pass away to the right this time, they come back to the left. Dower Smith's got it again. He runs the ball. He's taken there. 21 metres in from touch, western side. 28 metres away from the Dolphins' line. It goes to Damari Martin. Back at the angle is Tua Pigi. He's grabbed hold of there by two Dolphins defenders. 26 away from the goal line now. They go to the right. Damari Martin, Harris DeVita. He's got numbers outside him. Chance Nickel, Klukstar's got the ball. And he's wrestled to the ground 6 metres short. Ball played now on tackle five. They come to the left. It's with Wade Egan. He tried to put the kick through. Ricochets off the legs of the Dolphins. He said six more tackles. Warriors have got the football 18 metres away from the goal line. They come to the left this time. It's with Jackson Ford, and he's taken there 11 metres away from the goal line. Ball is played on the 10. He's got to go play it on the mark, he says the referee. They do so now. Laban, they go to the right. It's with Egan. Egan sends the pass away. Harris DeVita. Now Damari Martin, he floats it over the top. It goes to ground, taken there by Chance Nickel Klukstar, and he's taken there by Herbie Farnworth, 21 metres away from the goal line. Five in from touch over on that eastern side of the field. They go through the hands this time of Damari Martin. Here's Vimalga now. He stands there in the tackle. He eventually gets him to the ground. Three Dolphins defenders. He'll play it back now. Egan comes to the left. Damari Martin. He goes on Harris DeVita, plays the front man Ford. Ford goes into the line. He's 8 metres, 7 metres, 6 metres, 5 metres short of the line. He's 4 metres short of the line. He'll play it back now on tackle five. As Egan sends the pass to the right, Harris DeVita, a crossfield kick, trying to find his outside man. He's got it now. He's got it over on that far side, Leia Tower. It'll be a changeover, Darrell.
1: Well, they let him get it there, Leia Tower, and both Herbie Farnworth and Nick Arima just waited for him. As soon as he caught it, they just went all over him there and just stopped him from getting the ball offloaded. What a start to this game. He's about to come back on here. He's passed his HIA here, the captain, Fisher Harris. He's coming back out.
0: Now, I just got some breaking news. Major police operation in Sydney's West. If you're stuck in traffic on the M4 right now, here's why. A crash occurred at Parramatta Road, Lidcombe, at about 3:30. A car was then hijacked by a man with two children who were not his. Police had managed to bring the car to a stop on the M4 at Greystanes westbound. There are injuries to the offender. The children have also been taken to hospital, but appear to be okay. More at halftime. 10-8 the score. Warriors lead the Dolphins. 3 minutes to play in the first half. My head's about to explode.
1: Oh, this is amazing, Levy. Look at that. I mean, your head, so's the hooker, Marshall King. He blew up, threw a pass there, and I think it was forward. He's blowing up. He doesn't reckon it was. This is a great first half of football. It's had everything.
0: So they're going to feed the scrum here. The Warriors have got it. The buzzer goes off, but the referee must have stopped the clock. Hang on.
3: You cannot strike. Get the ball in.
0: We're going to separate the
1: cannot
0: teams.
1: Strike. We can't strike in scrums now. That'll do me.
3: Heads down.
0: So the ball will go in this time.
3: Break.
0: Damari Martin feeds the scrum. He sends it away to the right. Taking the football forward is Leia Tower. And he's wrestled to the ground on the 30. 2.5 left in the first half. 10-8 the score. Warriors lead the Dolphins. Here they are now. Vimalga sends it away to Chance Nickel. Klukstar runs back infield. Herbie's got him. Attempted one-on-one strip, but he held onto the Warriors player. A player now 13 metres away from the goal line. He's slow to his feet. Hit a dummy half. Leia Tower sends it to the left. It's with Egan. Now Harris to James Fisher. Harris, I should say. He goes into the line. 8 metres away from the goal line. Middle of the park. They play it back as Egan. He comes to the left. He goes into the the line to Murray Martin. He evaded them. He's still going to Murray. He got the ball away. Now it's for James Fisher-Harris. He stands in the tackle. They wrestled into the ground and attempted one-on-one strip, but he held onto it. 8 metres away from the goal line. Egan goes to the right. It goes to Murray Martin. Now to Tuipeki. On to Leotower. Leotower back infield. Tuipeki's got him. Was he taken without the ball? No. 2 metres short of the goal line. Hey, Egan. He sends it long out of the left. They've got numbers out wide. He dabs a kick into the in-goal area. The Hammer's got it. Can he get out of the in-goal area? No, he can't. He goes over the dead ball line. Goal line dropout, Darrell, with 90 seconds left in the first half. Warriors 10, Dolphins 8 on the BP scoreboard.
1: You know what? They said that a lot of them want to play this at Eden Park, but what about the atmosphere here at this joint? It's incredible. You can hear it from here. I've been over there to this place, but I've never, ever heard it like this. It is just amazing. I can't see the clock. Ellen, we got to go a minute, Levy?
0: Yeah, a minute five, Darrell.
1: They've got to hold on here for a minute five. The Dolphins have been outstanding in the first half. They've done it well. Kick deep, boys.
0: Andrew, do me a favour. Go get the defibrillator. I might need it at half-time. So they take the ball 35 metres away from the goal line. Laban's got it now. Push past one. He runs to the 30-metre line. Can he offload the ball? No. So they've got 45 seconds left here, the Warriors. Their lead 10 points to 8. It goes away to Fisher-Harris. And Fisher-Harris goes into the line. He stands in the tackle there with three Dolphins defenders. Ball is played now as Egan goes to the right. It's with Vimalga. Now to Murray Martin, the late hit to a picky. He got it away, Leotower. Now over on the far side, Nickel Klugstar. So they've got 23 seconds left here. They come back to the left to a picky. He goes to Egan. Egan goes into the line. He had no support. A penalty goes to the Warriors, Darrell.
1: Jackson Ford taken out. He was backing up. I tell you what, it could be a telling penalty to give away as well, because had he not been taken out, I've got no doubt he's backing up. The arms were free here from the hooker as he was about to hit the deck. If there was a player there, he could have popped that to him. That could have saved the try here.
3: We're doing a kick.
2: Yeah, they'll take the two here as well. Either wise, you think, send it to 12-8 going into half time. Geez, this first half has been exhilarating, boys. This is, I know it's only week one of finals, but whoever loses this match, do you think these two teams could face each other in the back end here in a grand final?
1: Geez, I'll tell you what, I don't want to be the side losing this game.
0: Nah.
1: They're up against, who are they up against?
2: The Knights.
1: The Knights, who were really good last night. This is a great game.
2: The physicality of this game, whoever wins this, they need the week off next week, because this is as physical a final game as I've ever seen.
0: 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Hi, guys. I'm exhausted just watching and listening, let alone playing or even calling the game. Great work from Georgia. A lot of messages coming through. Afternoon, boys. Loving this. Well, that's what we expect in finals time. And we'll get you some more details as well. I've got details coming through right now about a hijacking of a car with children in the car. As Tuipeki, he pilots the ball in between the uprights, and half-time, 12-8. 12-8 Warriors lead Dolphins over at Go Media Stadium as we do it from the Harvey Norman Interactive Studio. Fast, frenetic, physical footy. Finals time is here, September footy. The winner of this one going through to a grand final qualifier, and the loser playing Newcastle in week two of the finals. It's 12 points to 8, the Warriors leading the Dolphins. Now, before we get to a break, just again repeating this news that I've been sent by Will Bottom. There's been a major police operation in Sydney's West. If you're stuck in traffic on the M4 right now, here's why. So what we're being told is that a crash occurred at Parramatta Road, Lidcombe, at about 3:30. A car was then hijacked by a man with two children who were not his. Police have managed to bring the car to a stop on the M4 at Greystanes westbound. There are injuries to the offender. The children have also been taken to hospital, but appear to be okay. So we'll chase some more details on that. Thank you, Will, for sending it through. But I don't think we can get much more than that in a first half of footy. So we'll take a break, have a breather, and back with more right after this.
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14: Blue V, been trying to put some of these pieces together myself and been in touch with police as well. What I can tell you is around 3:30 this afternoon, there was a crash not far from the Olympic Stadium at Lidcombe, at Parramatta Road and Hill Road. There was a silver MG involved in that motor vehicle accident. Now, there was an incident at those traffic lights. A man came to hijack the car. That's a black Kia, small little hatchback. With two children on board. He was reported to have a knife at the time. So he's hijacked that car and driven away with the two kids on board. The police have later tracked it down and brought it to a stop in westbound lane to the M4 at Greystanes. So the M4 is at a standstill right now, both east and westbound. The offender isn't in a good way. He's been taken by police and ambulance. The paramedics have also treated the two children, who thankfully appear to be okay. So they've been taken off to Westmead Children's Hospital. There are some significant traffic delays at both scenes. So the police remain at both scenes. On Parramatta Road, Lidcombe, where the first crash happened, near Hill Road, there's a lane closed there each way and really heavy traffic on Hill Road. That's near the KFC and the car dealership. And then on the M4, which is the big one, it's got the left-hand lane closed westbound. There's a reduced speed limit there of about 40.
15: You've got westbound delays back to the Cumberland Highway. It's not moving, and citybound slow as well from near the Prospect Highway. We're waiting on further confirmation from police, but that's what we have at this stage.
0: All right, well, job well done, mate. Thank you very much. If you get any more details, come back to us. So, major police operation in Sydney's west, as you've heard, Parramatta Road, Lidcombe, so heavy police presence, and we've got major dramas on the M4 with traffic and the like. Will Bottom, he'll get back to us with any more details, and we'll obviously keep in touch with the police as well. Halftime brought to you by Castrol. Darryl and Cooper, I've got to run to the little boys' room, so I'll leave it with you for a second. 12-8 Warriors lead the Dolphins. Boys, all yours.
1: Wow, Cooper, what a game we've had here. I mean, I think leading up to it, we all thought this is probably going to be the game of the weekend. I reckon it's delivered more than I thought in the first half there. There were three sin bins. I mean, I'm not sure if they were all warranted, but he decided to do it. I mean, he's got a tough game on his hands here, the referee, Adam G. I think he's done a reasonable job so far. I don't know.
16: I think so.
1: I'm not sure if they all were warranted those sin bids, but I think given the circumstances and just the intense pressure that he's under here, I think he's done a pretty decent job.
16: I think the Pompey one's definitely a sin bid. I think the one where he sent Kurt Catewell and Selwyn Cobbo off, maybe he started to feel similar like what we were saying. The intensity was going so far through the roof, he was probably worried it was going to boil over and something stupid might have happened. He's just done it as a warning shot. But, geez, the standard in the intensity of this game, it's as high as I've ever seen, isn't it?
1: It's been fantastic, hasn't it? I mean, this is why we love this sport. I mean, this is why we love sport in general, you know. But sometimes you get those special occasions when it's just something so good. You know, and I'm just having a look at the replay screen here now. We've already got one of the Dolphins players, and one of their best players is out of the game, Thomas Flegler, front rower, who got knocked out. Well, not knocked out, but knocked down, and he was off his chops for about probably a minute or so. Mm. So he's not going to come back on, but everyone else has been cleared so far. But the Dolphins, to me, look more likely when they start playing some expansive football, which they've done all year, whereas the Warriors just grind their way to victory. But I feel uncomfortable saying they're trying to grind their way to victory because they've been really good as well. They've been so good. They've thrown it about. They've looked great. Tua Picky, well, he's kicked four goals from four attempts, scored the try, scored all their points. The Dolphins, I still think, have got points in them. Selwyn Cobbo scored a try. It was a beautifully put together try out the back line. It was the hammer onto Herbie Farnworth, who just tapped it on straight into the arms of Cobbo, and he just ran into space and scored. He's still off the field, Cobbo. They miss him because he does a lot of their dirty work coming out of their own territory.
16: Well, I think that's as much football as we've actually seen played in this first half. There hasn't been, like we see the Dolphins throughout most of the year, they play a lot of shape, they throw the ball around. This first half has been a real grind. I think Warriors have made it that sort of style. They love to play that game, a battle of the middle third, Fisher, Harris, Barnett, Clark up front, and it's just been pure physicality. You know, Fisher, Harris and Barnett, they've been unstoppable to start this game. They're getting the upper hand slowly on the Dolphins with that. It's a style we're not used to seeing from the Dolphins, but I think they've matched the physicality quite well. I think they've, with a game that's really not suited to how we've seen them play, where they're usually expansive, they use their skills and their kicking game to put pressure on sides, they're matching the physicality that the Wires are playing up front at the moment.
1: Well, considering they've lost Flegler, who's probably their most physical player.
16: Yeah.
1: You know, he's out of the game. The boys who have come in, I think Molo's been good. I thought Ray Stone was pretty good for him. I just watched him in the dressing shed, Ray Stone. Looks like he just lost a billion on the horses. He didn't look Mr. Happy there. He's sort of laying back and didn't look to be part of it. I don't know whether he's copped a bit of a head knock himself, but this is a really good game of football, and I can see absolutely no reason why it's not going to continue in the second half. I think it's going to be sensational.
0: All right, boys, thank you very much. 12-8 Warriors lead the Dolphins. Just before I get out to Allianz quickly, heavy-duty player for Milwaukee Tools. Darryl, can you nominate one for me?
1: I can't really. I mean, they've all been
0: all
1: heavy duty. I think Fisher Harris.
0: Fisher Harris.
1: I mean, he's just made for that sort of title, isn't he? And he made a try-saving tackle late in the first half there. He did brilliantly.
0: Keys to victory, Cooper, for Heartland Bank.
16: Well,
0: more of the same.
16: The Warriors are doing, they're running all the stuff at the moment. They're really matching the physicality. If I was the Dolphins, they just need to get back into some good field position and start playing a bit more football.
0: All right. Thank you, boys. Appreciate that. Sit tight for me. Let me just bring back Will Bottom. He's got some more details to add. Will, you've got some more?
15: I do, Levy. This is fresh information that I didn't have a few minutes ago. I'm told the police initially responded to a concern for welfare and found that man's car in Auburn. A police pursuit took place from there, and there's been three accidents through the course of that pursuit, and he's tried at multiple stages to hijack different cars. As I mentioned a few minutes ago, he had a knife. Now, there's been multiple people who have tried to intervene and try and prevent him from hijacking cars. He was assaulted by seven people in that, trying to stop him from hijacking. Unfortunately, one of those has suffered a minor stabbing and laceration. He was successful in hijacking one of them, took off with a car with two children on board, and that was brought to a stop on the M4 at Greystone. So a little bit of fresh information there.
0: All right, Will, thank you very much. That's Will Bottom keeping us up to date with this major police operation in Sydney's West. We've gone from Go Media Stadium to Sydney's West. Let's go to Allianz Stadium. Just a brief preview, if we can. Chris Warren is there to call the Sharks in North Queensland. Chris, good evening to you.
17: Yeah, good evening, Leaves. I'll be as succinct as I can. The NRLW game between the Sharks and Dragons is just about to kick off. Gates have only just opened. Both of these teams, it's the second elimination final between the Sharkies and Cowboys, and the winner will go on to play the loser of the Panthers and the Roosters. Suffice to say, been pretty poor form from both teams leading into this final. The Sharks have won one of their past five games. The Cowboys have won two of their past five games. Both teams, though, they're here in the finals. It is a whole new ball game, and I think it will be a toss of the coin. Big question for the Sharkies: is Braden Trindle fit after dislocating that shoulder? Since their premiership win in 2016, the Sharks have only won four of their last 15 finals games. As I say, Leaves, I think it's a toss of the coin. I'm leaning towards the Sharks, and kickoff is about 3 hours away.
0: Well done, Chris. Thank you very much. 12-8 the score. Halftime in New Zealand. The winner going through to the prelim. The loser to play Newcastle next week. We'll take a break. 12-8 Warriors lead Dolphins. Second half right after this.
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0: Welcome back, continuous call team. These teams about to come out for the second half at Go Media Stadium. It is 12 points to 8, the Warriors leading the Dolphins. Who will go through to a grand final qualifier? Who will go on to next week to face the Newcastle Knights? The next 40 minutes will tell us. And then we'll be handing the reins over to Chris, to Josh and to Piggy at Allianz Stadium for the game between the Sharks and North Queensland. And for more reports, plenty of Sharkies fans making their way out, even if you're a rugby league fan and just want to taste some finals footy, get out there tonight, nrl.com/tickets. And if you're listening on the way out there, let us know. 0460 873 873. You can send us a text or an email via the websites. Chris has done that. Boys listening here from Rome, Italy, from Chris and the family. Thank you, Chris. Nice to have you with us. Mike's listening in 200 kilometres north of Broome, preparing for the Sharkies. Loving and missing finals footy atmosphere there all over the AFL over here. Bring on the Bears to add some league to the WA diet from Joe and Raff. Tibby says, my heart has been going 1,000 clicks a second listening to this game. Les says, watching on the streaming channel and syncing with you guys. Great call on a great game. Bit of scrambling at the start for you, Levy. Yes, and well done to the team behind the scenes. They're under a bit of pressure and they sorted it all out. God love them. We've got the best in the business here. Fair dinkum, Levy and boys. Dits, one of the best calls I've heard all season. Absolutely on the edge of my seat. Keep up the good work, lads, from Adam in Tamworth. Thank you very much, Adam. Well, we've got another exciting 40 minutes to come. And as Darryl told me 19 years ago, don't stuff it up. So we'll
1: don't
0: try not to do that.
1: Don't stuff it up, Levy. We've got a great second half in prospect here. This is an outstanding, I was going to say outstanding start to the semi-final series. We had a great game last night, but this one is just a little bit better, I think.
0: Warriors to get us back underway. Booting the ball. Here we go. 12-8. Warriors lead Dolphins. Oh, little stumble from the restart from the Dolphins, and they pop the ball away. And they'll bring the ball forward up over the 10-metre line. Then they'll play it back 13 away from their own line through Molo. As Katoa links up this time with Stone. And he takes the ball forward up over the 20-metre line. He's wrestled to the ground. 21 in from touch. Eastern side of the field. Marshall King links up with Platt this time. Works it up over the 30. Driven to the ground there by Egan James Fisher-Harris. And there was one other. Here they are now. Donoghue steaming through the line. One of his teammates. You can hear the oohs and ahs from the crowd. Referee said play on. Ball played back now by Marshall King. Goes to the hammer. Tabuai Fadoa goes up over the halfway line. He's put to the ground. He'll play the ball back now. Marshall King goes to the right. Katoa standing there. Puts the ball up into the air. It's a high bomb. Up high it goes. Down they come. Back there is Tua Picky. Skip past them. Goes over the 20. Over the 30. Steps back in field. Beat another one. Goes to halfway. What a run from the fullback. And he'll play it 10 metres in from touch. Eastern side from dummy half. Chanel Harris to Vita goes away to Ford this time. Ford's taken in the tackle. And he's wrestled to the ground there. They had a second dig at him as Egan goes to Damari Martin to James Fisher-Harris. He steams up the middle of the park. Well, it's picked up with the first half left off. They get to the 30-metre line. Egan goes right to left of Imalga this time. He runs into the hit line. Finney Fuiaki's got him and Max Plath 23 metres away from the goal line. 23 in from touch eastern side. Egan spirals it away now to Damari Martin. He goes away to Tua Picky. Now on now to Alea Tower. Alea Tower up over the 10-metre line. He's taken there by three Dolphins defenders. Nine away from the goal line. Five in from touch. They're on the attack. Tackle five. He goes to the air to Damari Martin. Back there is Asako. Takes it in the in-goal area. Now he's in the field of play, Darryl. Jeez, he's got to play the ball back.
1: I thought he had to come from the in-goal area. Then I reckon the referee. They normally get that right, the referees, and there's no blow-up from the Dolphins. But, geez, they need to start better than they have because at this stage the Warriors are all over.
0: So here's Herbie Farnworth now, 11 away from his own line as Donoghue works the ball forward, runs into the tackle of Leia Tower. Egan's there, James Fisher-Harris, 12-8 to score. Warriors lead the Dolphins, 3 minutes gone first half. Here's a run by Lemuelu. Coming back onto the field is Kurt Capel. So we're back to now 13 on 13. The kick goes downfield from the Dolphins. It'll be taken there, back there by Tua Picky. Runs the ball up over the 30 and runs straight at Nikarima. And he'll be playing the ball 10 short of the half. Line. Warriors have the football now. 18 in from touch western side. Damari Martin delivers the ball away to Kurt Capel. He goes into the tackle. He's wrestled to the ground. There's Hillwood Cobo on screen. Spent 10 minutes in the bin in the first half. They play it back now through Capel. Damari Martin goes away to Khan Pereira. Over on that far side. He plays it 18 in from touch eastern side of the field. Harris DeVita comes away now to Capel. Capel's hitting a good tackle by Bostock. Over the halfway line he goes. They keep working the short side. Back to the open. Capewell goes to James Fisher-Harris. Now away from Vimalga Ford. Damari Martin. Now away to Leia Tower. Leia Tower's grabbed there by Farnworth. Down low Lemuelu. And he'll play it now. 31 away from the Dolphins line. Tackle five, says the referee, Adam G. Laban. He goes to the left. Up high goes the kick from Harris DeVita. They're coming through the Warriors. But up high goes the hammer. It's plucked out of the air by Ford. Ford lifted out the back. It goes away to Harris DeVita. He floats the ball out wide. It's with Khan Pereira. Khan Pereira, did he get it there? I don't know.
1: he's got it down. It'll be one miracle try, Darryl.
2: Yeah, I don't think so. I don't think this is a try. That's what the ref says.
3: I had a touch in the middle from Hammer, but I got advantage over. If that's the case, I got a knock on here.
2: Okay. For mine, Cam Pereira doesn't get up as if he scored a miracle try here. Now, the first thing, the bomb goes up. You've got the Hammer there.
5: Jason Sinclair is onside.
2: Oh, I don't know who that comes off. But whoever it was, I don't know. Jackson Ford ended up with it. I think that's play on.
16: I think it's a clean take from Jackson Ford.
2: Yeah, I don't think there's any problem with that. So they spread
5: just it. Just look at the left arm here of Hammer. So Jackson Ford takes clean possession.
2: Right, now this is what we get. Let's not worry about that. Let's play on here.
5: Touches the left arm of Hemiso restarting the tackle count. Playing on a zero tackle at this point.
2: Well, that's not going to make any difference here because it's he flicks the ball, Jackson Ford. He's on the ground.
5: See, at this point, with Selwyn Cobbo completing a tackle, the ball-carrying arm is touching the ground.
2: So what do they do?
5: Jackson Ford now passes off the ground. This would be a penalty. However, the first breach is the knock-on from Hemiso.
2: Yeah, that's what I'm
5: thinking.
2: There's
5: no advantage from this. We have a decision.
2: They're going to be a bit late. They're not even going to look at the try.
0: So the Warriors will get the ball.
2: Oh, well, they can't.
0: So they'll play the first infringement, which is the knock-on by the Dolphins. So they don't get the try, the Warriors, but Cooper, they get the ball back. That's the main thing.
16: Yeah, they're lucky to get away with that. They're still inside the 10. They hadn't played advantage. And I don't think Cam Pereira actually scored. He didn't look confident at all. And they just had a six again. So I think it's actually best-case scenario for the Warriors, and they're in some really good field position here to score a try.
2: I agree. I think they've been blessed there. Absolutely blessed. I think they're lucky to get away with that. And here's a great opportunity for them. There's a scrum. Slap bang in the middle of the park. Well, not in the middle of the park, in the middle of the field, but only 10 metres out. Let's see what they've got.
0: So 12-8 the score. Warriors lead the Dolphins. Tamari Martin feeds the scrum. They come back with the right. Here they are now through to a picky. He evaded one. He tried to duck under another, but Kurt Donoghue's got him 4 metres away from the goal line. 12-8 the score. Warriors on the attack. Egan goes away by Malga. Short pass Fisher-Harris. He's collared there by Marshall King and Finney Fuiaki. 3 metres away from the goal line. Egan comes back to the right. It's with Ford turning in the tackle. He's taken there by Moldo and Platt. Middle of the park, they go to the left. This time, it's Tamari Martin by Malga. Now Harris DeVita, good read there by Asako. 11 away from the goal line. They come back to the middle by Malga. That's a Ford pass. They've got it. You picked it up, boys. They've
2: blown that. I mean, they had them under enormous pressure there, the Warriors, but it's just a shocking ball. It was almost a metre forward, I reckon. Let's have a look. That's a shocking pass. It was a metre forward, I reckon, and it was one of their most experienced players, and Kurt Capewell, who threw the pass. Geez, there was some good defence again there. This has started where the first half left off. What a game this is.
0: So they'll feed the scrum here. The Dolphins 10 away from their own line. It's 12-8. Warriors lead Dolphins. 5 minutes gone in the second half. BP scoreboard, Tui's clock. Cooper Johns comments tonight for My Place IQ. Ball goes into the scrum. Away it comes now with Cobbo. And he's filled in the tackle about 11 away from his own line. 21 in from touch. Western side of the field. Marshall King quick hands away. Nicarima. Herbie Farnworth down the touchline. He comes at the fullback and they've got him. And he'll play at 10 short of the halfway line. 3 in from touch. Western side of the field. Nicarima dummy half goes away to Cobbo. This has been frenetic. They haven't been able to take a breath and they'll play it now. About 5 short of the half. Way line. Marshall King delivers the ball away to Donoghue. Donoghue stops at the line. He's grabbed there by Egan and Fisher-Harris. He'll play to the middle of the park, just inside opposition territory. It goes to Molo. Poppy rushed off the line to put the big hit on but missed him. He'll play it now 38 metres away. Marshall King goes left to right. Katoa under his right boot. He puts it up high, coming through the Dolphins. Up high they go. Bostock, did he get a hand to it? He's claimed the try, Jermaine Asako. Hang on, we're going to the video referee.
2: Yeah, I don't think so. I don't think this is a try. Referee says no try.
3: Just confirm it's off Jack and not a Warrior first.
2: I do think it comes off Jack. Even the player who scored it, is it Asako who's come through there? He didn't look at all confident when he's put the ball down. Now let's go up here. You've got
5: Dolphins kick chases onside. It's a genuine contest.
2: Yeah, it's come off Bostock, I think. Let's see it comes off first, though. It could be a knock-on here from the Khan Pereira. Let's have a look. No, I think it's off Jack. I think it's Bostock.
0: Yeah.
16: It's almost simultaneous, the right hand.
5: Look at the right handy of Jack Bostock.
0: Bostock.
5: It's the right hand of Jack Bostock. Continues to travel forward across the ground. Knock on happens in the field of play. We have a decision.
16: It's a much better set from the Dolphins there. They haven't had a lot of attacking opportunities to put it up and let Jack Bostock go to work with his height. And I love what they did out of their own backfield, getting some more early ball to their edges, particularly Herbie Farnworth. You know, they're not doing that enough.
2: They're not going to die wondering here. I think they know this. I think this is their opportunity to get into a prelim for a grand final. And I don't think they're going to let this go, the Dolphins.
0: So 12-8 the score. Warriors lead the Dolphins on the BP scoreboard as they go for a run this time through Chance Nickel-Klukstar. He'll play at 21 in from touch. Eastern side of the field. Here's Khan Pereira. He goes for a run. Stutters into the line. Taken there by Plath. And down low there's Lemuelu. Ball played back again as Egan. He dummies, goes into the line himself. Runs into the tackle of Plath. And Marshall King, Finney Fuiaki was in there as well. They'll play it back now on tackle four. They go to the left, Fisher Harris. He runs it straight and hard, gets up to halfway, and that's where he'll play it now on tackle five. Egan goes to acting half, sends it to the left. Harris to Vita, drops it onto the left boot. It's a high kick. He's put the car into reverse over on that far side. Asako takes it beautifully. He throws the ball away to the hammer, and he was hit solidly there by Ford, but he shook it off. He shook it off like Taylor Swift, Darryl.
2: No, you know what I'm saying. If I'm him, I'm saying, stop passing me the ball.
0: Here's Asago now. He plays it on the 20. 10 in from touch. Eastern side as Bostock goes for a gallop. He runs into a solid tackle there from the Warriors. He's holding onto his head, Bostock. He gets up and plays it. The hammer pops the ball away. Now to Donoghue. Nickarima now to Farnworth. Farnworth's got it. Beat 1, beat 2. He's over the 40-metre line. He's taped there, but grabbed there by James Fisher-Harris. And he's put to the ground solidly there by the big hombre. He'll play it 5 short of the halfway line. It goes away to Plath this time. Runs it up over the halfway line. He's 21 in from touch, eastern side. They play it back on tackle, find the Dolphins. It goes to Katoa. He puts it up high. It's a towering kick coming through to a picky. He's got it cleanly. Runs over the 20 before he's collared there by two Dolphins defenders. 22 away from their own line. They send the pass away on the outside. Taking the ball forward is Poppy. 21 in from touch, eastern side. 31 away from their own line. Harris DeVita goes to Nickel Klukstar this time. Geez, there's a few hyphens in this game. They go to the 40-metre line. 10 short of that 40-metre line. Egan, he plays the ball back and goes away now. There's a good run from Leia Tower. Oh, a hip drop, I think. A hip drop tackle, I think you'll find. He's in pain too.
2: And it might be the front row who's done this. Is it Lemuelu?
16: Lemuelu.
2: I don't know if he's a front row or a back row. He's come in.
0: Oh, yeah, he's got
2: him.
0: He has.
2: That's
0: a bad one.
2: It's accidental. I believe it's accidental, but he's in some pain here.
0: So the penalty's been given.
2: I think penalty's sufficient. Put him on report.
3: Right foot.
2: For mine, it's an accident. What do you think, Coop?
16: Yeah, I think it's an accident. He's not. I hope he doesn't send him for the bin. Definitely on report, but interesting for the Warriors if Leia Tower goes off, who they're going to put on centres, because he's marking up against Herbie Farnworth, so they're going to have quite a job in front of him.
0: Well, Leia Tower's up on his feet, which is good, just trying to put some weight on that left ankle. He's with the trainer at the moment. He's tough, we know that. So he's being assessed by the trainer.
3: Connolly's on report.
0: Connolly's on report. So no further action, and I think he's handled that rightly.
2: I think he's had a fair game, Levy. The referee I'm talking about, I don't think there's much. I don't think there's any intent in this at all.
0: Yeah.
2: It's just, that's what happens. It's rugby league. It's a body contact sport. You're trying to bring him to the ground. You land on his leg. Penalty sufficient.
0: I agree with you, Darryl. I think he's had a great game. He's had his hands full, but he's handled it well. What we expect from our top officials. Top players, top officials. Finals footy, how good? Ball goes through the line, and through the hands it goes. Out wide now with Fisher-Harris. 21 metres away from the Dolphins' line. They keep working the left-hand side. Back to the right. Now it's with Egan. He goes out the back to a picky. Nearly sliced through. Oh, that was a beautifully worked play. But they're under the task, the Dolphins. 11 away from the goal line. I think the tackle count's restarted. It goes to Fisher-Harris. He pushed past them, threw the ball back to Egan, spirals it away now to Ford. Ford steps off his right, he pushed past Platt, they come at him again. Was it a high tackle? Yes, he got him high.
2: Nickarima came in high. Platt made the majority of the tackle. There's another man down. Ford's holding an ankle here. Don't tell me there's another hip drop here.
16: He was claiming a hip drop as well from Max Platt.
0: So there was a little ankle tap from Lemuelu on Tane Tuipiki. It had to be made. I reckon if he got through there. Let's have a look at the replay for Harvey Norman.
2: I don't think that's his knee. I think his knee has hit the ankle here, and that's not a hip drop. mean, Nickel Reamer might have hit him high, but that, to me, that's not a hip drop. That's just bad luck.
0: I didn't see him land on his ankle, though, Darryl.
2: No, I think his knee hit him. I think his knee in this process of making the tackle has just hit his ankle, and it's just a... Is he...
0: On report.
2: Nickel Reamer.
0: Yep. So, admittedly, we only got one look at the replay, but they've obviously had a closer look. It'll be a penalty. So... Mitch Barnett warming up on the sideline. Score remains 12-8. Warriors lead the Dolphins. 9.5 minutes gone in the second half. Geez, all the fans in New Zealand getting their money's worth tonight. Go Media Stadium. This has been one of the best games of football I think we've seen all year.
2: Yeah, I agree, Levy. Mitch Barnett, I see he's got the interchange card. It's got number 3 on it. Does that mean this is only their third interchange?
4: Well, they've had a HIA for Fisher Harris. That was a free interchange. True. And now Jackson Ford's coming off with this ankle injury. Hopefully it's not too bad, but they've signaled to the sideline.
2: He's gone down again. He's not in a good way here. Yeah.
3: They're both on report.
0: Both on reports, says the referee.
4: A few players might be in trouble with the amount of reports in this game. I think Katoa was on report early, and then obviously Connolly Lemuelu.
0: It's like you at school, Cooper. All those report cards that would send home to mum and dad.
2: Were you a good boy at school?
4: Not really.
0: Okay. I used to love when the teacher would write, "Mark's been very trying." I used to say, "Yes!" And then I quickly realised trying was not a good thing.
4: The word smart ass was thrown out quite a bit in parent-teacher interviews for me.

0: more tackles. They rolled him over on his back.
1: Oh, stop it.
2: Francis Molo rushed up off the line like a missile, and he got in two in a row. Tracks tough tackle. 10 short of the halfway line. Warriors have the football. It goes away to Vaimauga. Kurt Donoghue rushed up off the line this time. They're really starting to muscle up, the Dolphins. They're trailing 14-8 on the scoreboard. Here's Barnett, winds up, takes the ball up over the halfway line. Put on his back by two Dolphins defenders. He plays it just right of centre field. As Egan goes to Damari Martin, he puts a kick away. Up high it goes. He was taken late. Up high they go. Hammer. It's a penalty against the Dolphins. He was hit late, the kicker.
1: It's Connolly Lemuelu again.
3: Escort.
1: Gee whiz, I'll tell you what. Levy, I don't know if you've got the stats there, but I mean, the penalty count is just getting out of control now for the Dolphins. If he kicks this goal, that'll be 6 from 6 he's kicked. They've only scored the one try. Oh, come on. No, it was an escort. That's what it was.
0: Yeah, it's an 8-8. Well, it's now an 8. Well, it's an 8-5 penalty count. 9-4 penalty count by my count. Jiminy with counts in that sentence. My apologies.
1: There's a lot of counts there. Your count, Levy.
0: You're lucky I said count. 14-8, Warriors leading the
1: As
0: Dolphins.
1: As you say in New Zealand, you're a good count.
0: Yeah, thanks very much. 13 got in the second half. Come on, we got to week 1 of the finals. Let's not destroy it now.
1: Sorry about that.
0: Day 2 of Picky's going to have a shot at goal.
4: See what, David, it's all this taking the two is actually, it's chosen to be a blessing from the start now with the amount of penalties they've had within kicking distance this whole game.
0: So Tua Picky lining up the kick, 18 in from touch, western side. He's taken it back about 18 metres. He takes a step back, moves in slowly, strikes it towards the upright, and it's there. So they've extended their lead now to 16 points to 8. Warriors lead Dolphins. You're listening to the Continuous Call team.
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0: So 16 to 8, Warriors lead the Dolphins. 14 gone in the first half, second half rather. Following this, we take you to Allianz Stadium for the Sharks and the Cowboys, the Eliminator. No second chances later tonight, but of course the loser in this one gets a second bite of the cherry. Winding up this time, Vaimauga. He brings the ball back from the restart. There's a great run, but he's lost it, has he?
1: Yeah, he's lost it.
0: He's lost the ball.
1: This will be a scrum feed into the Dolphins. What a run. He's a brute, Vaimauga. But they're going to get the scrum feed here, I reckon.
4: They're going to challenge it here, Darryl. I don't think he actually dropped
3: it. There you go. Ali. This way.
1: Muhammad, get back there, champion.
3: Got a challenge, mate. On-field ruling is a knock-on. He loses possession onto the back of Kurt Donoghue.
1: The ball certainly moves, but whether he loses possession, I don't know.
4: I thought it was a juggle.
0: Harvey Norman, captain's challenge.
3: Your team, is he?
0: So he runs into Kurt Donoghue. Does he hold onto the ball? That's what the video referee's got to determine.
1: I don't think he loses it.
0: I think that's fine.
4: I think you can bobble it without saying that if Kurt Donoghue's there, he still catches that.
0: Yep.
6: Dimitri's got the ball gripped in his right arm. Maintains it through the initial contact there of Kurt Donoghue.
0: Does he lift his fingers up off the ball? Will they suggest that he's lost it?
6: Does he now has his left arm on the ball. There's never been a loss of possession.
0: So at the moment it's okay.
6: Puts his right arm back on the ball. There's never been a loss of possession.
0: Yeah. At the moment it's still okay.
1: Yeah, it's fine.
0: One more comes in, Marshall King. Does he lose it here though?
1: No, I don't think so.
4: No, they've caught.
0: And by now the referee's blown his whistle, so they're going to hold on to the ball here.
6: The whistle's blown. The challenge is successful.
0: Whoa. That's a successful challenge, boys.
1: Geez, he's starting to look the goods, isn't he, Vaimauga? Vaimauga's mounting off.
0: So they got the ball, the Warriors, they're mouthing off him and Donoghue. So they send it away to James Fisher-Harris. He's got it now.
1: Levy, he's been immense, Fisher-Harris. What a leader he is.
0: 31 away from their own line. It goes away to Barnett. He turns in the tackle. Charges forward. Gets to within 8 metres of the halfway line. Jackson Ford being assessed for an ankle injury. The club confident they aren't ruling him out just yet. So that's the news we're getting from Go Media Stadium. As Egan goes for a run, nearly sliced through. He's grabbed hold of by Gilbert and Finney Fuiaki. 12 inside Dolphins.

0: territory. They play it back now on tackle five. It goes to Harris DeVita. He pops it up into the air. It's a high kick downfield. It's been got into the hands of the Warriors. Laban's got it. Laban for the line. Can he get the ball down? No. He's held up. He's held up. Oh, that was their chance. The Warriors. Wow.
1: Geez, I don't know whether they touched the ball near the Dolphins. They're probably a bit unlucky not to get six again near the Warriors. Have a look at Bo Mauger. He's smiling. He's, how good's this? He loves it.
0: So the Dolphins have it now, and they go for a run through Selwyn Cobbo. Geez, I think what you boys said at halftime is right. You'd love next week off because this has been a bruising encounter. Week one of the finals. Herbie's put down. Three-man tackle. Just short of the 40-metre line. They go to the right. Donoghue's been enormous for the Dolphins in the second half. Oh, no. Just when you wrap him, he's lost it. Commentator's curse.
1: Leaving. I think there might be another challenge here. There's a challenge for sure.
2: He couldn't get it two wrong in a row, could he?
3: Yeah. Four, mate, complete. I've got a loose game.
1: Well, the hooker wanted to challenge straight away. Jeremy Marshall King, who was right next to it. Let's have a look here. I think he's saying it might have been stripped. It's going to be hard to prove. Let's have a look.
4: Contact's clear from the Warriors. We're looking at the left hand now of Kirk Catewell.
2: Boys, he had a rip at that.
1: I don't think he has. You know what? I think Donoghue's dropped that. I don't think Catewell's ripped at it at all. I think his hand's on it, but I don't think he's made a play at the ball.
2: It's not a great look.
4: Kurt's initially just tackling across the body. As Kurt Donoghue gets spun around, he never makes an action to strip at the ball. It's just a loose carry from Kurt Donoghue. You can see his hand is actually relaxed.
0: Right.
4: There's no strip and the challenge is unsuccessful.
0: Unsuccessful. They've lost the challenge, the Dolphins.
2: I'm happy with that.
1: I think he's right.
2: Yeah. Although you can see Kurt Catewell's hand on the ball, there's no actual ripping action. He doesn't have a lot of intent through it, so I'm happy with that.
0: So Harvey Dorman, captain's challenge unsuccessful. Warriors have still got one. The Dolphins, they now have none.
3: Let's go, bring it in.
1: Now Mike is off. What are they doing?
0: So they're going to pack the scrum right on halfway. Score remains 16-8. Warriors lead the Dolphins. We've still got 24 minutes remaining in the second half. Still to come, Sharks, Cowboys at Allianz Stadium. Here's Chance Nickel Klukestar going for a run. He'll play it on the 40-metre line. Dolphins into the field. Egan dummy half goes right to left to Aaron Clark. Here's a player they need, the Warriors. He takes them forward to the 30. They play it now. As Egan looks to his left, that's the way he goes. Fisher Harris goes into the headline. He's grabbed hold of there by Finney Fuiaki and Tom Gilbert. 20 away from the goal line. They come to the right. Barnett out the back now. Tamari Martin. He delays the pass. Floats it over the top to Chance Nickel Klukestar. Chance Nickel Klukestar gets to within five of the goal line. He's put on his back there by Herbie Farnworth and Nikarima. He plays it back now, the winger. They go to the left. It's with Tane Tuipeki. Now onto Egan. Short pass away now to Barnett. And Barnett plays it on the 10, just right of centre field. The Warriors are on the attack. They play it now. It's tackle five. They go through the hands. He tries to thread the needle. Tamari Martin. It comes off the legs of the Dolphins. Donoghue's got the foot. Donoghue will play it. Five away from his own line.
1: I don't know where they got him from, Donoghue, but geez, he's a good player. I mean, they've got a lot of them there. Their forwards are just, they just all get involved. They all do their job. They've got a brilliant back line, but at the moment, they just can't get through here. The Dolphins, I reckon they're one try away from making this really interesting. He's running up and down the sideline. I reckon he's gone forward. I don't think he can come back.
0: So Marshall King delivers the pass away. Now it's with Gilbert working the ball up over the 30-metre line. There's a solid hit there from Leia Tower. Marshall King goes to the right. Katoa gets a kick away on tackle five. Downfield it goes over the head of the winger. It bounces just infield. Taken over on the far side there by Khan Pereira. He runs back infield. Dolphins have got him. And he'll play it 21 away from his own line. 20 in from touch over on that eastern side of the field. They play it back now. It comes to Adam Pompey working the ball towards the 30. Three Dolphins defenders have got him. Just left of centre field. 16-8 the score. Warriors lead the Dolphins through the hands. They shift it out to the right. Now it's with Leia Tower. He's wrestled to the ground. Collared there by Herbie Farnworth. Quick play the ball. It goes to Chance Nickel Klukestar. Was he taken high? Referee says no. Just short of the halfway line. Ball played back again as Egan goes to the left to Aaron Clark. Aaron Clark straightens up. He's taken high. He'll play it back now inside Dolphins territory. Chanel Harris-DeVita's got it. Off his left boot. Downfield it goes. Over on the far side. Taken there by Sarko. He sends it away now to the Hammer. Hammer said, I don't want it. He gives on to Cobbo. Was it a forward pass? The crowd certainly thinks. plays it now, 13 away from his own line. Cooper Johns, a comment for My Place IQ.
2: Well, the Wires are doing a really good job just grinding this game out at the moment. They're up by 8 points. They were just trying to take all the fatigue out of the Dolphins. They need to start taking some risks here, particularly out of their own end. They look really good when they shift to their left-hand side, Herbie Farmworth's side. So hopefully we see a bit more of that.
0: Here's Katara on the 30, links up now with Nikarima, looking for runners, goes on to Farnworth. Farnworth stops, runs back infield. He evaded one, and then he's collared by over the top. Laban Barnett's there as well, just short of the halfway line. They go for a run this time through Stone up over the halfway line. He's wrestled to the ground by Fisher Harris, just short of the 40. Warriors into the field. Katoa goes to the air. This is a towering kick downfield. Underneath it is Card Ferreira. He takes it beautifully, your man Darrell, before he's pounced upon by Jackie Bostock.
1: Oh, it's been a tremendous game here, backwards and forwards. I mean, good decision. I mean, Carpenter was trying to milk a penalty then by hitting the deck, but here they are. They've got them where they want them here, the Dolphins. They can't afford to give away a penalty here.
0: 16-8, Warriors lead the Dolphins. Officially, Jackson Ford is out with an ankle injury. He won't be back. A deep in injury report. Jackson Ford is out with an ankle injury. Here they are, the Warriors, 10 away from their own liners. Mitch Barnett goes for a carry. Works it out towards the 20-metre line, middle of the park. Plays it back down to Egan. He links up with Stowers Smith. He evaded one of the tacklers. He's collared there by Donoghue and Marshall King. They keep going to the left this time with Harris DeVita. He gets a kick away. Downfield it goes. Taken over on the far side by Asako. He skips up over the 40. He runs into Capewell. Then Barnett says, "You're not getting past me, little buddy." And he'll play at 9 short of the halfway line. No change. 16-8. Warriors lead Dolphins. Here's Tabuai Fadeau working towards the halfway line. He's grabbed there by 3 Warriors defenders. He plays it back on tackle 2. Marshall King looks to his right. He delivers the ball away to Donoghue. Back at the angle is Stone. He beat the tackle of Stowers Smith, but he won't beat Egan, and he plays it 8 inside Warriors territory. Marshall King goes to the right. Donoghue now away to Katoa, onto the hammer, cut out pass away to Asako. Asako up to the 30, Redden a good tackle over on that far side by Chanel Harris DeVita, 28 metres away from the goal line. It's Harrow Hammer. He goes away to Katoa. Katoa links up with Nikarima. Ball goes to ground. They've got a dive on it here, the Dolphins. It's taken there by Nikarima. They stood there and looked at it, for goodness sake. Taken there by Cobbo. He runs back to the centre of the park. He got the offload away. Now it's with Katoa. He got it away. Fiti Fuiaki goes over the 30, and he's brought down now. 21 metres in from touch. That's Marshall King. That's a forward pass to Donoghue. Now away to Katoa. It's been touched. It's been touched by the Warriors. It's with Herbie. Oh. Herbie's on the try. Farnworth, what a try. He came back at the angle. It opened up. Slice through scores. They're on the board. 16-12. Warriors lead Dolphins. Kick the count.
1: Oh, well, Levy Harvey Norman replay. This is just Dolphins football from top to toe. Throwing it about willy-nilly, hoping it goes in the hands of one of their outstanding backline players. And it went to the great man, Herbie Farnworth, who is some sort of player. Let me tell you, he picked it up 20 metres out, stepped off his left, came back, straightened up, just powers his way over the line. He is one of the great players in our game, Herbie Farnworth. Geez, you'd love to play with him.
2: Oh, he's a good player, isn't he, Darrell? I mean, that whole set, they started to play a much better style here. The Dolphins started to take a little bit more risk. They're running one out for majority of this second half. But you see there, they're under a lot of score ball pressure, not much time left on the clock. They start throwing the ball around, and then finding this man early is the key. Herbie Farnworth, he's strong, he's got great footwork, and he just troubles the Warriors defenders. It's a great try.
0: 16-12, Warriors lead the Dolphins. Kick to come.
1: Oh, they're coming back into this. You know that. I mean, the score tells you that. But I think also their style of play. I think they've come to a situation where they know, look, if we can control the football for 6 tackles, we'll win this game. That try there is just so important. It's put them right back in it. And I reckon they're favourites now, the Dolphins.
0: So they'll line up the kick through Asako. And this to put them within 2 points of the Warriors. It's 16-12. Try confirmed. Asako lining up the kick. This to make it 16-14 with 17 to play. Grab onto that steering wheel.
1: Oh, buckle up, Levy.
0: If you're sitting at home, grab onto the recliner. If you're around the fire pit, just sit back down as Asako, he kicks the goal. Goal. It's 16-14. Warriors lead Dolphins. You're listening to the continuous goal team.
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0: Did I say something silly?
1: No, I'm going to say it. If you've got a girlfriend, grab her as well. This is party time.
0: Daryl, what? You don't grab your girlfriend yet. At least watch the last 17 minutes of the game.
1: Levy, multitask.
0: Ben can't do that, apparently.
1: Oh, tell me about that, champion.
0: Here's the restart. You're right there, Coops.
2: I'm having a good time in between you two dribblers.
1: And he's by himself. That's unusual.
0: Here's the ball being brought back, and he'll play it 10 metres away from the goal line. It's Gilbert. They come back to the middle. Oh, they got a little bit messy there. The Dolphins standing on top of one another. Fini Fuiaki's put on his back by two Warriors defenders. So 16-14. Warriors lead the Dolphins. 17 to play. Ray Stone takes it forward. Darryl drops his penalty offside me.
1: We got Dominic sending an SMS. This is becoming a very boring game, boys. Way too much. Stop it!
0: Here's Herbie Farnworth now. 30 away from his own line. 18 in from touch on the eastern western side of the field, I should say. As Donoghue sits and spins in the tackle. He runs into Stowers, Smith and Aaron Clark. Tackle 5. It goes to Katoa inside the 40, says the referee. He's put the car into reverse. Khan Pereira, geez, he did well. He spirals it away to the fullback to a picky who's had a blinder. He straightens up, gets to the 20. It'll play 20 away from his own line. Healy's about to come on the replacement player for the Warriors, the number 14. Here they are now, the Warriors playing it through chance. Nickel Klukstar, what a game he's had. Wade Egan, he gets a breather as Leia Tower goes for a carry over the 30 metre line. All to a pickies cramping up in back play. Get that pickle juice as Barnett runs into a solid tackle by Gilbert. Gilbert came off second best. It was a round truck, tough tackle. Here's Healy out of dummy half, runs up over the halfway line. He's grabbed there by Marshall King, 8 inside opposition territory. Clark dummy half goes to Harris Demeter on the left. He gets the left foot kick away. Downfield it goes. Over there on the far side is Asako. He takes it. Just take the run yourself, Jermaine. Your fullback said, I've had enough. And he plays it 12 away from his own line. Katoa goes away to the shell harbour. Stingray Bostock. And he carries it to the 20-metre line. Driven back there by three Warriors defenders. 20 in from touch. Eastern side of the field. Dummy half Katoa goes away to now. Hamaso Tabuai Fadeau. Cobbo's got it. He's swarmed upon by three Warriors defenders. 16-14. Warriors lead Dolphins. 15 to play in the first of the qualifiers. As they go for a run this time through Herbie Farnworth. He gets to the 30-metre line. He'll play it back now. 12 in from touch western side. Nikarima links up now. Taking the ball forward is Lemuelu. He got the arm free. Offloaded the ball to Nikarima. He runs back to the middle. He links up over on the far side. Fini Fuiaki. Now to Bostock. Beat one, beat two. He beat three. He's over halfway. He beat another one. He comes to the hammer. Hammers over the 30. He runs back towards the right. Oh, he had Nikarima alongside him. The Dolphins are coming now. It's tackle 5. They've got to come to the left. It goes to Katoa. Now to Donovan. Donoghue delays it. Back inside Farnworth. He flicked the ball to Knowles. Knowles got it away to Katoa. He goes to Nikarima. Nikarima in the middle. He got it away now. It's within the hands of Knowles. Knowles to the hammer. And hammer, he comes back to Katoa. Katoa in the middle. They're running from side to side. He puts a little kick over the top. They've got the Dolphins. And he's rushing to the ground. Changeover. Daryl, say something. I need a breather.
1: Oh, this is just incredible football. And, you know, the crowd there, when he got the ball there, Tabuai Fadeau in the past, he might have sprinted away, but somehow the Warriors found the resilience to get back there and stop him. Brilliant play. They're coming to get him, the Dolphins.
0: My place IQ, Cooper Johns, what have you got?
2: Oh, geez, the Warriors, their scramble defence from both sides. This game should really, the amount of footy that's being played, it should be 30-all, but the scramble defence, their attitude, their resilience, it's inspiring for both teams. I don't know who's going to end up on top in this game, but I'm bloody excited to see it.
0: Here's Aaron Clark now. He's taken to the ground there by Plath and over the top Donoghue. Healy links up with Barnett. He runs the ball up over the 40-metre line. He's 5 short of the halfway line. Warriors 16, Dolphins 14 on the BP scoreboard. The Tui's clock reads 13 and a half to play. Harris Davina gets the kick away. Downfield it goes, taken there by Jermaine Asako. He hands on now to the hammer and Tabuai Fadeau. He goes straight through. He's over the 30. He comes to the 40. Over the halfway. Back in field. Now it's with Herbie. Herbie's over the
6: 20. He's over the 10. Looks it up inside. Stop it. He's going to score a great try. Oh, they got from one end of the field to the other. And they're in front. They're in front now. 18-16. Get the gun.
1: Believe me, I hope they win the comp this mob. I really do. This has been an exhilarating performance from them here today, and they're playing their role. Don't worry about that. The Warriors, what about this try? He's just such a good player, this bloke. He just looks like he's doing everything at half rat power. Look at him here. He's just jogging around, gives it to Herbie, backs up on the inside. Herbie throws a beautiful ball over the top to him. They're tired, the other mob. They're tired, the Warriors. Look at this, Laban just hardly got a hand on him. He just put footwork on Laban and then just, I wouldn't say sprinted away, because he's an half rat power every time he runs. Herbie is not, but the pass back on the inside, incredible. What a try to them.
2: They've done a great job all game of nullifying Hamiso Tabuai-Fido and the threat of him, especially on the kick returns. But this time, like you said, Darryl, how physical and how much fatigue is out there. They've just started to drop a little bit, the Waz. And he's one missed tackle away from going 100 metres with the speed that he's got in the back pocket. And his little mate Herbie Farnworth pushing with him. And how about the awareness and just the kahunas to throw it over his head, knowing that his fullback Fido is with him. That's a great team try. And they're up here, the Dolphins. They're going to be hard to mow down now.
0: We certainly will. Right in front to convert the try.
1: Well, they've got all the energy, haven't they? They've got all the energy. And the back line's been probably, you know, it hasn't really been part of the game until about the last 15 minutes. But the last 15 minutes, they're back to their brilliant best.
0: So Asako right in front. He moves in, strikes it straight over the black dot, kicks the goal. So they're in front now, 20 points to 16 on the VP scoreboard, and the Tui's clock reads 11 and a half to play. Well, I thought last night's game was a ripper to call, but I'll tell you what this is. This is some of the best footy we've seen in a long, long time. And it whets the appetite for the next 3 weeks, Big D and Coops. Bring it on, grand final day, everything else right here with a continuous call to.
1: Well, the great news, Levy, and both these sides have contributed to this fantastic spectacle, are still in the competition. You know, the loser of this has to go through sudden death. Well, they're all going to go through sudden death from here on in. But, I mean, one of them's going to have an easier path than the other one. They both deserve to be right up there. It's a great game.
0: So the ball is brought back over the 10-metre line by Knowles, and they drive him back to Warriors, and they'll play it in the middle of the park, the Dolphins. From dummy half, Marshall King links up now with Finney Fuiaki, and he's rolled over there by Mitch Barnett and Stowers-Smith, just short of the 20. Dummy half, Marshall King goes to Plath, and Plath, he's a little nugget, isn't he? And he's a workhorse, he's a powerhouse, works it up towards the 30. James Fisher-Harris about to come back on. Marshall King to the left this time to Lemuelu, and he's put down. He lost a boot in the process. 18 in from touch, eastern, western side, I should say. It goes to Donoghue this time. Runs into the tackle of Laban and Stowers-Smith. You're right, boys. They're coming to get him here. The Dolphins are in front now, and I reckon they've got a few more points in them. It goes to Katoa. He gets a kick downfield over on that far side. Can't. Pereira's got it just inside the eastern touchline. Runs it over the 10 and runs into the tackle of Knowles. And to be made to play it 10 away from his own line, Darryl. 20 points to 16. Dolphins lead the Warriors.
1: Well, they're winning the battle of field position now, the Dolphins. I mean, the Warriors are tired, Levy. They've had a bit of work to do. Both sides have done a lot of work, but at the moment, they've got the spring in their step here. The Dolphins, here's an offload. That's something we haven't seen a lot of from them. But really, at the moment, they're in front. The Dolphins, I think they can hold on.
0: Here's James Fisher-Harris. We've still got a long way to go. Still 10 and a half minutes to play. Oh, he lost that ball, James Fisher-Harris, while playing it. Aaron Clark goes away now to Mari Martin. He's collared there by Connolly Lemuelu, and over the top is Kurt Donoghue. Six short of the halfway line. Healy goes to the left this time. It's with Harris to Vita. He goes up to the air. Up high it goes. Underneath it is Asako. He surrenders in the tackle. Putting a hand on him is Pompey, and he'll play just short of the 30-metre line. I think John makes a great point. The people enjoying this the most are the Newcastle Knights. The loser to play Newcastle next week. So the winner going through to a prelim. The loser to play the Knights. With 10 minutes remaining, it's 20 points to 16. The Dolphins lead the Warriors. Here's a good run from Cobbo. Up to halfway. Quick play the ball. Marshall King to Karima. Steaming onto it this time is Lemuelu. He runs straight over the top of one of them like a speed up. He plays it 38 away from the goal line. Nikarima turns it back inside. Katoa. Katoa beat one of the tacklers. And he's collared there by Aaron Clark and Jacob Laban. They play it now 23 away. They go to the right. Nikarima tackle 5. He puts it straight up into the air. It's a high kick. It's a bomb coming through the hammer. He's in an offside position. It's a penalty to the Dolphins.
1: Well, they'll challenge it.
2: Challenge it
1: here. Yeah, they will. Of course they will.
3: Chris, on-field ruling, they got an off-time and then more offside position. They're challenging with a touch start.
1: Well, who knows? Who knows? I mean, if they've gone up for it. It stacks on the mill. Both players trying to catch the ball. Let's just see who it came off here.
4: Cleared. Hamso's offside from the kick chase.
1: Yeah, it's come off Tabuai Fadeau.
2: Yeah.
1: So this will be reversed again. They'll win again.
4: Geez, they've got it's all the momentum, the Dolphins.
1: Here. Yeah, it's come off Tabuai Fadeau. And then got backwards to a Warriors player, so it'll be a play the ball to the Warriors. I think Tabuai Fadeau's knocked his back. I don't think it's gone forwards. I think he's knocked it into his other arm, and then it's gone
4: right
1: backwards.
4: Arm of Hamso into his left arm, then goes backwards, so we've got no breach from anyone at this point and play on.
1: Yeah, that's fine. This will be a play the ball.
0: So Clark will play the ball.
4: Now takes possession without a tackle being complete. The challenge is successful.
0: All right.
3: No tackles there, okay?
0: Geez, they go all right at the challenges, the Warriors.
1: Yeah, no, well, they've still got 1,000 up their sleeve because they haven't got any wrongs. So they, you know what, they need someone leading to break this open because at the moment they're tired and the other mob have got all the field position and all the energy.
0: 9 minutes remaining, second half, 20 points to 16 on the BP scoreboard of the 2 East clock. It's the Dolphins in front of the Warriors. Warriors have got a 30 away from their own line as James Fisher-Harris goes for a run. He'll play it in the middle of the park now. They play the ball back as Healy goes to the left. It's with Barnett. Barnett out the back goes to Tamari Martin. He's collared there and he's put down just short of the... 10 metres short of the halfway line. Healy goes to Barnett this time. He winds up, runs into the tackle of Plath. Marshall King's got him in down low. There's one other. It was Donoghue. Ball played again as they go to the left. It's with Harris DeVita. Another bomb goes straight up into the air. It comes back down. Leaping into the air is Khan Pereira. Knocks the ball into the hands of Katoa. And the Dolphins have got it 12 short of the halfway line. Cooper John's alongside me for My Place IQ.
2: Well, 8 minutes to go. The Warriors need to do a little bit more with this football when they get it. They're just very one out at the moment. I'd love to see Aaron Clark and those boys get over the advantage line and then push a little offload out the back. Tua Peake needs to get a little bit more involved. He's going to be their X factor going into this last 8 minutes.
0: So here they go for a run through. Fini Fuiaki's picked up and put down right on halfway. They play it back now as Marshall King steaming onto it this time as Knowles. There's a great run. The Dolphins working it forward, turning in the tackle. He looks to his teammates and says, come with me, boys. They go to the lift this time. Through the hands now, Katoa Nikarima leaks up with Herbie Farnworth. Herbie Farnworth stops, goes back inside. He hits and spins in the tackle and he'll play it now 18 metres away from the goal line. Tackle 4, says the referee. Herbie plays it back. Nikarima goes to the right. It's with Donoghue. He's been enormous for the Dolphins. Middle of the park. He plays it now 15 away. They come back to the left. Marshall King. It goes to Katoa. Now to Nikarima. On to Farnworth. Farnworth for the line short. Great tackle made. It was Tua Peake. A try saver.
2: I think he's claiming a high tackle here, Herbie's going to lay down.
1: He's holding his nose, thinking he's got hit high. I mean, let's have a look at every other thing. Let's have a look. It's come in. Oh, maybe the last 10. They've said play on here. They can't give away a penalty here, the Dolphins. They've got them where they need them. They can't get out of this territory unless there's a penalty.
0: So here's Kurt Capewell now. So they go to the left. Barnett goes for a run. Working it to the 20. He'll play it now. There's the pips for 6 o'clock. They come back to the right. Fisher-Harris. It goes through the hands now to Mari Martin. Harris DeVita. It goes out wide to Chance Nickel Klukstar. And he'll play it 11 in from touch. 31 away from his own line. The ball goes away now. Vimalga steams onto it. He works it up towards the halfway line. 6 short of the halfway line. 19 in from touch. Western side. Healy goes to dummy half. Goes to the left. Harris DeVita. He puts it straight up into the air. Underneath it is the hammer. Laban coming through. Laban knocks it back. Knocked on by the hammer, I don't know. Changeover Dolphins inside. Football.
1: Geez, they're probably lucky to get away with that. Yeah, they've got to get more out of their halves, the Warriors. I said earlier this year, Levy, I didn't know if they could win the comp with these halves they've got. Chanel Harris-Tavita's not a bad player, but all he's doing is waiting for the last tackle and putting the bomb up. He's got to get involved.
0: So here they go for a run by Jermaine Asako. 5 minutes 50 to play. Dolphins 20, Warriors 16. Dolphins 20, Warriors 16. Don't go anywhere. It's not over yet, ladies and gentlemen. Max Platt, he works it over the halfway line. He plays it back now. Marshall King comes to the left. Kurt Donoghue, dummies, goes into the line. He's hit solidly. He ran into a brick wall. That brick wall's name's Mitch Barnett. He plays it back now. Dummy half, Marshall King goes to the right. Platt. At the upper, Black goes straight Nard into the line. He takes the tackle 24 metres away from the goal line. Marshall King on tackle 5, links up now with Katoa. He drops it on the boot, goes up high. They're coming through. They went without it. The Warriors.
6: Bostock's got it. Bostock's over. Try. The Dolphins are over. It's 24-8-16. A kick to come. That might be the ball game, Darryl.
1: Oh, I think it is the ball game. If this is allowed, that is the ball game. The ball went in the air. I reckon three Warriors players got hold of that ball at some stage. In the end, it ended up with Jack Bostock, who was the only one close. What a great chase from Bostock. Goes in the air. Let's have a look here. They drop it two or three. Bostock steals it. That's a try.
2: Yeah.
1: That's a try for mine. Did it come off his hand here? That's the question. When the ball's in the air, did it drop out of it? Did it touch his hand after the Warriors went up for it?
2: I don't think it did, Darryl.
1: No, it didn't. He's stolen it off. Is it Harris Tavita? He's stolen it off.
2: Yeah.
1: And scored.
2: There's no doubt that they'll check it. There's a fair few things to check. There's a lot of arms in and around there, but geez, Jackie Bostock, hasn't he been good this second half?
1: Yeah.
2: Every single kick they've pursued with that, continue to bomb. Lofi Khan Pereira, and just let Jack Bostock go down there and put pressure on him. He's done numerous times. He's done a good job, Khan Pereira, under the high ball, but Jack Bostock, nice reward for effort there, continuing to get on the kick chase, and it bounces in his favour. I think it's going to be a try.
0: Michelle Harvesting-Ray gets the try.
1: Yeah, this will be a try for sure.
0: They're having a look at it. It hasn't been confirmed just yet.
1: It's a try.
0: By the way, he gets the ball down.
1: You know what? I mean, this is, we talk about their backline, how good it is. Tabuai Fadeau, try. Asako's kick 4 from 4. Bostock, try. Farnworth, try. Cobbo, try. How good are they?
2: Yeah. Mate, when they start playing footy,
1: they're looking
2: there,
1: for a
2: team.
1: Reason not to award this. This is a try.
0: I start getting worried when they keep looking at it. There's still no confirmation, but I agree with you. I think Bostock gets the try, so they're having another look.
2: I don't know what spot they're looking at, potentially an error. It looks like almost when he strips it out of Harris Tavita, potentially, but it looks okay.
0: Jeez, they're still looking at this. So,
1: as long as they don't go put the video on the referee here.
0: Everyone looking on anxiously. Dolphins and Warriors fans waiting for a decision. We stand by. Is it confirmed? Is it confirmed? 24-16, we're waiting for confirmation. We're still waiting.
2: Confirmed.
0: Try confirmed.
2: Yes.
0: Try confirmed. 24-16, 3.5 left.
1: Well, they deserve it, Levy. This has been such a good game, but you could tell, I reckon, 15 minutes ago that the Wars were starting to get tired and they weren't working for anything. They were just hoping to get through their sets and then put a kick in. They've got to be better than that.
0: So Jermaine Asako lining up the kick. Most points in the Premiership season. Moves and strikes it towards the yard right, and he kicks the goal. So it's 26-16 with 3 minutes 20 remaining. And Cooper Johns for My Place IQ. The Dolphins are going to be into a preliminary final.
2: Well, the way they started this game, the Wires, you thought that they were really going to get over the Dolphins here. But the Dolphins this second half, they have shown why that they can win the comp. Just how much X factor of a threat. They've matched it physically with the Wires all game. And then you see the class of their big game players. Katoa Nikarima, Hamaso Tabuai Fido. I mean, they're going to need a well-deserved week off next week because a few boys on report and a few injury concerns.
0: It's been one hell of a game of football, so a shortish kickoff. It goes 20 metres. It'll end up in the hands of the Dolphins. Ray Stone's got it. Referee said there was no knock-on. And he's attempted one-on-one stick strip big by Malga, but he held onto it, Ray Stone. 30 away from their own line. So 3 minutes remaining. Dolphins 26, Warriors 16. That's on the BP scoreboard and the 2 East clock. Dolphins have it now. It goes to Plath, and Plath runs the ball over the 40. He'll play it now, 8 short of the halfway line. Marshall King goes to dummy half. He sends it from right to left to Nikarima. Turns the ball inside. Working the ball forward now. Here's Lemuelu. He stands in the tackle just short of the halfway line. In fact, right on the halfway line now. Marshall King goes to Farnworth. Then Opa Dunwith get the Dolphins. They get up to within 38 metres of the Warriors line. 19 in from touch, Western side. Ball goes to Donoghue now. Donoghue tried to push past the tackle of Healy. Healy had a second crack at him, brought into the ground. 19 metres away from the goal line. Make that 29 metres away. It goes to Katoa. He puts it up high. They're coming through now. Bostock's got it. Bostock's going for another one. Can he get it down? He has. It's a try. He gets there to score the try. Has he awarded the try? Not yet. We're going to the video.
3: Coming in the six. When he reaches out the ground, it's almost safe to lose it into a ball.
1: I think it's a try.
2: I don't think he lost that at all there, Darren.
1: The way he's got up celebrating indicates to me that he's got no doubt he's scored here, Bostock. Once again, from the bomb, the ball's in the air. Bostock gets
4: it
1: cleanly.
4: From out of Pompeii, restarting the tackle cap.
1: Now, Bostock's got it. There's four Kiwis around him here. So I'm not sure why are we reversing and going, looking at that. He's caught it cleanly.
4: So that'd be that tackle. The left foot's on the ground. It's simultaneous with the grab from Lofican Pereira playing on.
1: He goes towards Tua Picky. He's also got the 5'8 there. They're
4: exactly what the Warriors.
1: The ball's in his head. Oh, I don't know if he loses control there under the leg of Tua Picky. I don't know.
0: I think he's put it on Tua Picky's left foot.
2: I think it gets down, though.
0: He's lost it.
4: Loses possession of the ball into the foot of the Warriors, short of the goal line.
2: Jesus, a good player, isn't he, Jackie Bostock?
1: Mate, have a look at their one. Have a look at their 1-7,
2: mate.
1: That is a phenomenal side. They can win the comp, no doubt.
0: 26-16, no try. So score remains 26-16, and we've got 2 minutes left on the clock. So they'll go back to the middle of the park and pack the scrum. Keeping in mind that the loser of this still gets a second chance. That's the beauty of finishing in the top four. And as I said earlier, the team that's loving this is the Newcastle Knights, because they're going to play an exhausted team next week as Tua Picky goes for a run.
1: Jeez, he's had a game, Tua Picky. He's been tremendous.
0: 26 away from his own line. Ball goes through the hands. It ends up in the hands of Chanel Harris-DeVita. He's collared there by Plath and over the top of Stone. Tua Picky's hobbling in back play. They go through the hands this time. Now it's with Tamari Martin. Gets to the 30. He'll play at 19 in from touch. Western side. Healy goes on now to Vimalga. He kept the pass away to Harris-DeVita. He runs the ball away. He tried to turn it around the corner. He's lost the ball. Picked up by Stone. Dolphins have got the football with 90 seconds remaining. They're going to a preliminary final. 4BC listeners, get excited. You're one win away from the grand final. It's with Plath now. And Plath's collared there by Vimalga. And over the top is James Fisher. Harris, 1:15 remaining as Marshall King delivers the ball away to Finney Fuiaki. Up the fins, they'll be saying, Darryl, I won't get you to do the dolphin sound effects. We'll leave it to the professionals. They come to the left this time. It's with Katoa. Back to the right to Donoghue. Donoghue trying to duck under the tackle of James Fisher Harris. There's 55 seconds remaining. They lead 26-16. The Dolphins come back to the left. It's with Nikarima. Back to Herbie Farnworth. Farnworth, he's 3 metres short to the goal line. Ball will be played now on tackle four. They're going to go to the right this time. It goes to the hands now to Donoghue. Now to Katoa. Onto the hammer. Hammer throw the ball. Goes to ground. Knocked on. Picked up by the Warriors. Poppy's away. Over the 20. Comes to the 30. And there's 30 seconds remaining as he plays it on the 30. They're going to be home here, the Dolphins. The ball goes away to Khan Pereira. Now away to Tamari Martin. Now goes on to Laban. And Laban runs to the 30. He runs over the 30-metre line, offloads it out the back, goes to Healy, now away to Tamari Martin. Tamari Martin pushed past one, past two. There's 10 seconds remaining. It goes back inside to Leia Tower, and that's all she wrote. The Dolphins have won it. They've clawed their way back. They've won it 26-16. And ladies and gentlemen, the Dolphins are one win away from the grand final. Up the fins, they say, and they've gone to New Zealand and upset the Warriors. The Dolphins have won it 26-16. What a game of rugby league.
1: Oh, Levy, it was just brilliant. And you know what? That, I know if you're a Waratah, if you're a Warriors fan, you're not happy. But I've got to say, that is a great win for rugby league. That is a great win for rugby league there, because they are, without doubt, the most exciting side in the competition. And the further they can go in this competition, the better. It's just fantastic for the game.
0: What do you think, Coops?
2: Oh, look, I know how devastated the Wise fans are going to be, but their team fought so amicably tonight. They were physical. I think any other team probably goes to water after the first half of how much they were bashing the Dolphins. But credit to the Redcliffe Dolphins, boys. They just hung in there and they pursued and they fought. And ultimately, the class and the skill of their backline got them over the line in the end that second half. Geez, it's going to be a tough game for the Wise next week against the Knights, backing up after this game.
0: We'll get some reaction from, by the looks of things, Sky Sports or Fox League. Channel 9 have gone to the news, but what a game. 26-16, the Dolphins have beaten the Warriors. The crowd officially 26,131. 26,131. We got the player of the match competition for Sonali Sports to win one of our limited edition jumpers. Gear up for performance with Sonali Sports. Daryl, who are your three players in the running for the player of the match?
1: I'm going to go Jeremy Marshall King, Tane Tuipiki, and Herbie Farnworth.
0: All right, there's your three players. 1-300-722-873. 1-300-722-873. First caller with first choice of the three players, and so on until all three players are allocated. Then when I announce the continuous call team's player of the match, the caller who has that player will win the Sonali Sports jumper. Full time, 26-16. The Dolphins over the Warriors. So the Warriors to host the Newcastle Knights in a semi-final next week. And the Dolphins will go through to a preliminary final. Still to come, of course, the game at Allianz Stadium, but let's hear from Isaiah Katoa.
7: One word to put it, just really proud. The defensive resolve that we had today, our discipline probably let us down today. I think we conceded 10 points to penalty, so that's something that we need to clean up and we need to be better at. But massive raps to the Warriors, boys. They gave it to us the whole 80 minutes and just made us work for every single thing that we had to earn today. And just respect to the crowd too. Like, the way you guys are turning up for your team, I can see how important it is to these boys. And it's really special.
8: That first half had everything. How did the emotion of finals footy affect the standard of what was being played?
7: I think it's everything you expect in a finals game. I feel like we're building an awesome little rivalry between us and the Wires, and it's awesome to see that there's obviously a bit of feeling in the game, because it just shows how much boys care about their team and about the result. And obviously you want to keep it clean and make sure that people are staying on the field and being able to play the next few games, but it's awesome to see that.
8: You talked about discipline letting you down there. It was cleaned up in the second half. What was lifted in that second spell?
7: I think we're just working a little bit harder in our effort areas. Like I said, our discipline was poor tonight, and that's something we're going to be better at. We need to be better at going forward. But I just love the way that the boys hung in there. We had to defend a lot of footy. The Warriors are a great attacking side, so I'm just really proud of the effort.
8: Congratulations. Go enjoy it.
7: Thank you very much.
0: We'll leave it there. Isaiah Katoa having a chat to our friends at Sky Sports in New Zealand. 26-16, the Dolphins over the Warriors. We underestimated the Newcastle Knights last night. And I think a lot of people would have thought Warriors at home, yeah. Dolphins have conceded 50 points a couple of times this year. But, Daryl, I think it's safe to say they are the real deal.
1: Oh, they are. They are. There's another interview.
0: Let me just jump in here. James Fisher-Harris.
9: Well, we started really well. Those last sort of plays, I thought they beat us to the jump there, grabbing the ball, obviously, both stock in that in the corner. And we just didn't have each other's backs in some tackles, but I thought we were in the fight the whole time, which I'm pretty proud about. But, obviously disappointed in the loss, but, you know, we go again.
10: Just talk to us a little bit about the intensity of the game. It just seemed like it went on for that 480.
9: Yeah, I think it's nothing new to us. We've been playing there every week, to be honest, especially with our crowd. It's been finals crowd every week, so shout out to our fans. But I think it's pretty similar to how we've been playing the whole year. Just little moments in the game we need to be better. But as I said before, we go again.
0: From Sky Sports, we go to Fox League. Herbie Farnworth.
11: Credit to the boys, they had the helmet in there.
2: What was said there, Herbie? Obviously, you went down 16-8, two penalty goals there in the second half. Did the boys get together? Because it felt like you started to move the ball, especially to your left-hand side.
11: Yeah, well, that was it. We just felt if we if we had shots at them, we were going to crack them eventually, and that's what happened. So it's obviously hard to get into shape when you're on the pump lap, but yeah, full credit to the boys, obviously Neffy and Collins coming on there helped us. So yeah, just got in a little bit of shape and started to put on some moves.
12: Herbie, 238 run meters from yourself, 14 tackle busts. I'd love to know how much of a return that was from you in the second half, when you just look like you're a man on a mission to wrestle control of this game.
11: Yeah, I don't know. I've obviously got great people inside me. Izzy's one of the best halves in the comp, and obviously Neffy's having an unreal year. He's probably been the best six in the comp this year, so having them boys inside me, giving me quality ball helps.
13: You broke the game open, Herbie, just here. You picked the ball up. What were you thinking when you got that ball?
11: Just run.
13: Run straight through?
11: Yeah, trying to.
13: And how was it tonight, mate? The atmosphere was electric, especially that first half, the crowd they were up and about.
11: Yeah, it's like I'm an extra player with the Warriors fans behind them. They're super loud and passionate, so obviously probably swung a couple of calls their way, which is fair play when you're home. So yeah, hopefully we get the same win at Suncorp next 2 weeks time.
12: You guys have just come here to hostile territory and achieved so much. There'll be so many fans back home in Brisbane just getting their tickets ready already for a fortnight's time. What's your message to them?
11: Yeah, come along, be loud, be passionate, and help us see us through to the grand final.
12: All right, thanks so much, Herbie. Let's bring in your halfback, Isaiah Katoa.
0: We'll stick with this Fox League.
12: Congratulations. Unbelievable. You're through to a preliminary final. You came here, you were going to relish in this atmosphere, but you had to work so hard for it.
7: Yeah, I think you touched on that perfectly there. We had to work for everything in that game, and it's a credit to the Warriors boys. We knew it was going to be tough coming here and playing in front of their home fans, and at times there, I thought our discipline let us down, and we conceded 10 points to penalty. So that's something that we need to clean up, especially going into that preliminary. But just really proud of how we defended tonight. We've been questioned all year around our defense, and it's just awesome to see how much we're just turning up for each other. And I think it shows our connection, but it shows how much we care about this club.
13: Just take us through your mindset as a halfback, as a captain of the side. Obviously, everything going against you. They get the two penalty goals in that second half to take it to 16-8. What were you thinking during that period?
7: We just need to earn, give ourselves opportunity to play footy, but that comes off the back of earning a bit of field position. And I thought when we were completing sets and getting on the back of our kick chase, I thought that's when we started to earn some field position. And then you see when we start getting into zones where we can go for attacking kicks, we've got guys like Jack Bostock, Hammer, who can come up with results, and it gives us the opportunity to play that footy.
13: Did you make a conscious decision there at about the 60-minute mark to go, I'm going to take control of this game? Felt like your kicking started to get on, you started to move to that left-hand side of the field?
7: Yeah, definitely, mate. I think as a halfback, I knew that you get criticised a lot in these kinds of games, and one of my biggest roles is obviously controlling our mindset of the team, and I thought once we got out of that little patch where we were giving all those penalties away, we started to complete at a high percentage and started to obviously get off the back of our kick chase and the way we were defending it.
12: You get the week off, Isaiah. I mean, it's going to be enormous, the build-up to a preliminary final. This team is just 4 years old and you've managed to do that. Like, just let that sink in for a moment.
7: It's very, very special. Like you said, it's something that I'll probably remember for a long time, but I know that we've still got so much to improve on as a team. I'm so proud of the boys' efforts tonight and just I guess how we defended. But like you said, it's going to be a pretty special build-up. We'll make sure we review this game, take the lessons out of it, but continue some of the good stuff that we're doing too, especially going into that preliminary
12: final. Well, I hope the coach lets you celebrate just a little bit, because it really is a historic moment for the club. Congratulations. Well done. Go and enjoy it with your
7: Thank
12: teammates.
7: You Appreciate it.
12: Let's
7: Thank you
12: bring
7: much.
12: In your scintillating fullback now, Hamaso Tabuai Fido. And we really got a sense, Hammer, that the Dolphins were coming back. When you make a break and you're getting busy out the back there, just talk to us about the emotions right now. You've just come to New Zealand in hostile territory and won through to a prelim.
14: Yeah, it's obviously a unreal feeling, and we knew during the week that it's going to be hostile. We just need to stick together, and it showed out there. A couple of send-offs, but the boys dug deep.
13: Just talk us through that try, mate, because the game was right in the balance of that period. Felt like he's just started to move the ball a little bit. You catch that ball, what are you thinking?
14: I'm just looking for a gap. And I've seen Cops, because Cops ran the lead the first time, and I just seen the gap up and up, and I knew how to get on my bike, and I got through, and lucky enough, Herbie was there to help me out, and try sister Herbie.
0: All right, we'll leave it there. That's Fox League interviewing a few of the players. We might jump in there before they interview the ball boy.
15: Yeah. I was going to say, who's left?
0: They got everybody. Fantastic. So 26-16 if you're just joining us. Player of the match competition, Matt from Parramatta went with Herbie Farnworth. Grace from Deception Bay, Jeremy Marshall King. Leslie from Deception Bay, Tane Tuapiki. Who's your player of the match, Big D?
1: I'm going Herbie Farnworth again. He's rattled up a lot of points in the last probably 7 or 8 weeks. He's been fantastic. He was easily the best player on the field tonight.
0: All right, Matt from Parramatta, you nominated Herbie Farnworth, who is the player of the match, and you've won the Sonali Sports jersey, the limited edition jersey. 26-16, the Dolphins over the Warriors. We've had a chance to collect our breath, and take a breath at least. I've got no voice left.
1: What a game. Should. It was a great call. It was a great game. And I think anyone who... I wasn't a complete believer in them. I loved watching them play, but I just didn't know whether in the heat of the moment, when it really got tough, whether they could defend as well as they did. They only let one try in tonight. Mm. Let's not forget that one try and I think 6 goals it was for the Warriors. They were tremendous tonight. They'll get a week off. It'll do them the world of good, I think. Mate, they can win the comp. They can win the comp.
0: How long have they been in the comp for now?
1: Four years. 4 years.
0: Geez, they're one win away from a grand final, Cooper. It's a great story.
2: Oh, great story. I think the Storm won the comp their second year, 1999, when they came in 98. But to do it in the modern game with the salary caps, with all how much talent and where the game is at, to do it in 4 years where they are, with a lot of people who have debuted their club. You know, they brought a lot of good leaders 4 years ago, Jesse Bromwich, Felice Kafusi, Kenny Bromwich, and they taught a lot of these young guys to play. Maxi Plath and Kurt Donoghue, they've both debuted at that club, came through. Now they're genuine superstars of the game. They don't win the game without those blokes out there tonight. I love listening to Herbie Farnworth when they were talking about on the run, what are you guys thinking? You know, we had to earn the right to shift the ball because you saw they're running one out a lot of that game, not shifting to their key men like Herbie. And when they started to get a little bit of fatigue in the Warriors and then they started to pull the trigger and actually start to play football, their football, which we know how they played the Dolphins, it was, it was an exciting game.
0: Certainly was. So full time 26-16, Dolphins over the Warriors. Herbie Farnworth, the player of the match. Was there a well played moment for Macca's boys that you want to sort of single out? When the footy is on, you can't miss a moment. Get Macca's delivered for a 99 cent delivery fee only on the My Macca's app.
1: I've got to say, the try that Herbie Farnworth scored, I think Tabuai Fadeau went through. Well, no, Tabuai Fadeau scored. Tabuai Fadeau went through. Herbie Farnworth just backed him up, got the ball, and then in the end he threw it over the top back on the inside to Fadeau. I mean, it was a 100-metre try. It was brilliant. Mm. And I think, I'm not sure what that put them. Might have been 2016. I don't know what it did. All I know was I think that's what broke the game open. The Warriors were hanging on by the skin of their teeth. But in the end, the Dolphins outplayed them. I think they were smarter than them. I think they were... more controlled than them, and they had more attack. It was, I know they didn't win by a lot, but at the end of the day, I think it's 4 tries to 1. I think that's a fair indication of the difference.
0: Well, in the second half, Darryl, Herbie Farnworth and the Hammer, they scored those 2 tries in 6 minutes, and then Bostock put the sort of the nail in the coffin in the 74th. So, halftime, it was, 12-8 to the Warriors. Yep. Full-time, Dolphins 26, Warriors 16. Look, we better take a break. 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The lines are open right now. You can email us via the websites. You can text us as well, 0460 873 873. And if you're on the way out to Allianz Stadium listening to us, we want to hear from you as well. Can the Sharks beat the Cowboys, or are the Cowboys going to beat the Sharks? Let us know what the traffic's like. Are you heading on into the footy? This brings back memories of when I was a young bloke driving out to the footy. Well, not myself, but going in the sitting in the back seat with my dad driving out to the footy stadium, listening to Ray and the boys back in the day. The lines are open, 131873. We will take a break. The Dolphins into the preliminary final. The Warriors to play Newcastle next week in New Zealand. The Dolphins 26 beating the Warriors 16.
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27: That's a brilliant play, Norman, some individual brilliance by Herbie Farnworth and the Custom Hammer and the likes of that. Canberra's Jack Bostock at the end to seal a massive win and in their first Fishwick final series ever to get to a prelim. That is huge for the Redcliffe Dolphins.
15: Hey, Jamos, because we've been sitting here raving about Herbie Farnworth all night at the moment. As a former centre yourself, Where does he rank, like, in terms of not all time, but centres in the comp? Is he your number one at the moment?
27: Yeah, he's number one at the moment for sure. I think with the way that the game's changed now with the speeding up of the ruck, the centre, which used to be a bit of a battering ram coming out of your own half, and then you may get a try close to the line being used as a battering ram. Nowadays, with the quick play of the balls, the halves more than ever are standing on the advantage line and delivering it to the centres. And you have a bloke like him and a bloke like Jack Bostock, who's only played centres, you know, this year. They're both strike players, and you get the ball to them and things are going to happen around them. But Herbie's got the lot, doesn't he? He's got the footwork. He's got the ability to carry players in the tackle. He's got the silky hands that you saw for the try in the second half as well. Like, he is the full package, and defensively he can hit as well. So, yeah, I look at their two centres, and they're probably the two form centres heading into the finals.
0: I'm, just for the record, none from two this weekend.
15: Same.
27: Yeah, none, so am
0: two.
27: I.
0: None from two.
27: Yeah, upsets galore. So does that mean the Cowboys get the upset tonight?
15: Well, what is it tomorrow? Daryl had a theory that I think it was Daryl that you said it, that you smell two upsets. Now the two have already done. Does that mean that?
3: Yeah, no, I've smelled four upsets. Okay. I've had a small multi on every outsider.
15: Have you?
3: So
27: there you go.
3: I think they're a big chance. Well, I think both outsiders are still chances.
27: Yeah,
3: up.
27: I think they are too. But I think from this game, I want to see something different from them. I don't want this to look like a all-round game. Like, they've been in pretty bad form, both sides. Now, the Sharks say welcome back in Braden Trindle. If I'm the Cowboys, the first time I get the ball, I'm sending either Nane or Helam Lukey straight at him, and I'm going to continue to do it all game. But

0: For me out there, mate, I know you're looking forward to calling this one. We're going to be buckled up listening on the way home. Cowboys and Sharkies. Obviously, there's a game on at the moment, NRLW. Are the gates open? What sort of a crowd are we expecting?
1: They opened about 10 minutes before kickoff of this NRLW Spoon Bowl game between the Sharks and the Dragons. There were about 52 people here watching it when kickoff was done. That was mainly family and friends. There are a few more trickling in now. I'm a little bit concerned about what sort of crowd we will get here tonight. I know we'll be chatting to Dino Mezzatesta a bit later on as well. You were saying last night they had 30,000, and it was brilliant. But whether we get more than 20, I'm not quite sure.
2: I did, as I was walking over from the EQ car park, I did see a lot of people in the pubs along the way there, and there were still a few walking along Driver Avenue towards the venue. So, look, I think if we get 20, it's going to be a good crowd for the two teams. Obviously, the Cowboys fans won't travel, you'd imagine, but the Sharkies fans have been trying to throw tickets at them for $49 to try and get them here.
1: If you get 20, I mean, from the NRL's perspective, that's not a success, is it?
2: No.
0: Are you in the EQ car park, Josh?
2: Ocean Protect. Yeah, mate. Level 2, right near the ramp.
3: Oh, geez, they didn't let you park.
1: 2K walk.
3: Yeah, they didn't let you park underneath.
2: No, I wasn't with the big dog today.
0: It's all right for us last night.
1: I tried to get that parking coupe because I'm getting a hip replacement in 3 weeks and I'm hobbling. they made me walk 2Ks to get here.
0: Yeah, but hang on. If you're getting a hip replacement in 3 weeks, why do you need a good car spot now?
1: Yeah. Have you seen me walk lately, Lee?
4: No, I haven't.
0: You've got to get off those apps.
1: Pain.
0: That's the problem.
1: I'm in a lot of pain.
0: Mate, you've got to get off the apps. That's what's done all the problems for you.
1: I would have thought you or the executive producer might have had some clout, pulled some strings, and maybe got your caller who needs a new hip some parking underneath.
0: Hang on, we're just losing you. Sorry, boys.
3: That's what he gets for making me park in the furthest car park at Brookie that time.
0: By the way, how'd you go with the drag queens that day? You got their numbers?
3: Yeah, good.
0: Yeah, all good?
3: Yeah. They walked me to my car on the way home as well.
0: Geez, wonderful, wonderful.
3: The entertainment quarter. What a spot it is.
0: Come to the entertainment quarter where you get plenty of entertainment.
3: It's great where the action is.
4: Particularly if you're on about the fifth floor trying to get out of that car park.
3: In there for an hour and a half.
0: 26-16, Dolphins over the Warriors. Herbie Farnworth, our player of the match. 26,131 was the crowd. Now, let me just bring you up to date with a couple of issues. We'll get you the latest on the police operation. I've just been handed a statement. I just want to read that before I share it with you. Just on the Josh Addo-Carr news, though, we're told by police at about 11:10 a.m. on Friday, so yesterday morning at 10 past 11, officers attached to Inner West Police Area Command were patrolling Inmore Road, Newtown, when they stopped the driver of a vehicle for random testing. The driver, a 31-year-old man, was subjected to a roadside breath test, which returned a negative result. The driver underwent a preliminary drug wipe, which allegedly returned a positive indication for cocaine. An oral fluid sample was obtained and sent for further analysis. The investigation is ongoing as police await the results of the forensic analysis. Now, a statement from Josh Addo-Carr's lawyer says this: "We are aware of the reports concerning the recent alleged incident. Josh is seeking professional support and is committed to prioritising his health and well-being. We respectfully ask that privacy of Josh and his family be respected at this time." We've also got a statement from the Parramatta Eels, who are aware of the alleged incident involving Josh Addo-Carr. The club has notified the integrity unit and is cooperating with the appropriate processes, as well as providing welfare support to Josh and his family. The Eels will not be commenting further until the matter has been finalised. So that's the latest on the Josh Addo-Carr story that we first covered for you about 3 hours ago. So we've had a few statements come through, so I just wanted to share them with you right now. In the meantime, we'll take a break. Back with your feedback right after this.
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8: 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Rob, Continuous Call Team. I'm at the Shakespeare Hotel in Surry Hills, just near the light rail stop. Bugger all Sharks people in the pub or the tram. Maybe not a good crowd. Yet last night was packed from Rob. When I said the pub was packed, it was pre-game people going to the game, not the same tonight. Well, that's a bit of a worry. Let's hope for the best. We're still a while away from kickoff, about an hour away from kickoff, so we'll wait and see what happens there. Evening, gents. So proud of the Dolphins. They had a lot of penalties and set restarts go against them in the first 60, but they held in, defended well, and finally got a chance to play with the footy towards the end to get the historic win. Fins up from Chris at Redcliffe. Geez, I reckon the Redcliffe League Club would be going off tonight. I'm a West Tigers supporter, but wow, a great day today. Newtown win and the Dolphins, who are now my second team. They're awesome, and I hope they make it all the way. Love Rugby League from Michelle. Thank you, Michelle. How good, boys. Fins up listening to the call at Jamala Wildlife Lodge, perched up next to a pair of cheetahs. Dolphins can win the comp. They've shown that over the last 7 weeks. Bring the trophy home from Dan and Beck. Jeez, next to some cheetahs down there.
9: As in the animal?
10: No, it's just his wife and his husband.
9: I'm glad. I alley-ooped that hoping someone would take it. I'm glad you did.
10: No, I fell for it.
8: Jamala Wildlife Lodge does a bit of advertising here at the radio network. I haven't been down there. I'd like to one day. But
10: is that where you do sleep with the glass window and there's animals and stuff there?
8: Maybe
10: is
8: you and Poppy should go down there for an anniversary or something.
9: Does Mel Meninga's folks own that or something like that?
8: Not sure.
10: Not sure about that.
9: Maybe. Maybe I might be pulled at it. Mate, that'd be great. How romantic would that be for me and Poppy? Poppy and I.
10: Particularly with a couple of cheetahs next year.
9: Yeah.
8: Got to be careful of the cougars, though. Yeah.
9: I know.
8: Isn't that right, Chris?
10: We love a cougar. Yeah, Chris, how are you going with that?
11: Well, around the grounds, Levy.
8: Yeah.
10: Yes.
11: Around the grounds, the Dragons have scored. With three minutes remaining, they didn't convert. 16-8 in Spoon Bowl.
8: Oh, no. Are we confident that Piggy's going to have a gig next year? At the Dragons?
9: No. At here or at the Dragons?
8: Or both?
12: Coop, yes.
11: He's always got a gig here.
10: Well, you know who could replace him? Mm. Chris Warren. He's a premiership-winning coach. Aren't you?
12: Well, this is true. This is true. A multi-premiership winning coach, big man.
10: Yeah. What do you mean you've got a lot of money?
11: Score a try.
10: Mm? What happened?
11: His young fella didn't score a try all year.
12: That doesn't take away the fact that we won a premiership together.
10: No, it does not. Well said.
8: Do you still do nudie in under-10s?
12: He had to. It's under 18s, though.
8: Okay, fair enough. Just checking.
12: So there's a bit
10: he
12: more
10: looked
12: to cover.
10: Like he was under 10s in the nude.
9: Takes after his dad.
8: Oh, very good. Now, time for the Continuous Call Team Saturday footy quiz. We've got a $150 Lowe's digital gift card to be won. Here's your three questions. Once you know the three answers, give us a ring on 1-300-722-873. 1-300-722-873. Penrith finished this season as minor premiers. How many games did they win? How many games did Penrith win to finish as the minor premiers? It's higher than 17, but lower than 19. That should help you. Your first question. The Dolphins, they took on the Warriors in the first finals appearance this afternoon. How many games have they won in a row heading into today's match? So how many games in a row did they win heading into today's match? So higher than six, lower than eight. We'll help you. And name the Cronulla playmaker returning from a shoulder injury in tonight's elimination final against North Queensland. I'm not helping you with that one.
10: Name the Cronulla... I can help you. Rhymes with Raiden Rindle.
8: Name the Cronulla playmaker returning from a shoulder injury in tonight's elimination final against North Queensland. If you've got the three answers, give us a call right now on 1-300-722-873. 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
10: To say always that, guaranteed.
9: Did you see the Josh Reynolds ad?
8: That is horrendous.
9: Either Josh Reynolds is the worst actor on earth, or they've done him so dirty with the camera angles. He dead set looks like it's a hostage situation.
8: I did. It's funny you say that.
10: Would
8: I did
10: you say
8: see.
10: It's not a natural.
9: No, mate. The furthest thing from it. You wouldn't get a start in a Bollywood film.
8: Well, I did see a comment that was sent to me during the week. Somebody pointed out that one of the comments on the actual video of Josh Reynolds doing the modelling said, blink twice if you're okay.
9: Hey, you know what it looked like? It looks like, you know when you're an 8-year-old and you go and see your auntie for the first time and she said, like, oh, come show me my big, strong boy and how much he's grown. How he walked into frame. He looked like an 8-year-old seeing his auntie for the first time.
10: How many times have you been a model?
9: I've done numerous model films, thank you very much.
10: You've done numerous model films.
9: As in promos and stuff. I've done numerous of them.
10: Who for?
9: Like, just different stuff.
8: Well, let me just start. Josh Morris and Josh Reynolds are great mates. J-Moz, can I ask you this? Does Josh Reynolds genuinely think he's a good sort?
11: No, not anymore. He's married, and he's batting overs like most of us. No, he doesn't think he's a...
8: Well, what did you think of his modelling?
11: Oh, mate, I've been hammering him. I'm one of the blokes that hammered him.
10: I haven't seen him. What does he do? Is he no good?
11: It's just hilarious. Like, he's just walking along. It looks like he's holding his breath, trying to smile and not blinking.
8: Can you dig it up there, Cooper? Yeah. We can show Daryl live on there.
11: The Newcastle Knights posted something this morning after they won. So if you go onto their socials and have a look, it's him. And I wrote on that one, it's just the gift that keeps on giving. It is hilarious. Every time you see it.
8: Daryl's looking now.
9: It's, you know what it is? It's this
10: what
9: one.
10: What is it?
9: Like, have a
11: but
9: look
11: you
9: at
11: are
9: him
11: right.
9: Puffing
11: it's,
9: your chest.
11: It's like, come and stand next to your auntie and get a photo and you do the fake smile.
10: No, he's got dirty knees.
9: He does.
8: How do you think he got the job?
10: Look at his knees. Exactly. I'll be back.
8: Daryl, look, the Penn family are a wonderful family.
10: They are. Great supporters of this station.
8: I'll tell you what, Daryl, I think that they've got to really, really think about enlisting you just to give these younger blokes a bit of guidance on modelling.
10: Yeah,
8: would you agree?
10: I think they need to get me back modelling.
8: Oh, okay, fair enough.
9: I agree.
10: I'm good on the ads too. I'm funny. Oh, hilarious.
8: Can you give us an example?
10: At Lowe's.
8: At Lowe's.
9: You are the voice of Lowe's. When I think of Lowe's voice, it's you.
10: Really?
9: Yep, always. Thank you. You and Ciro.
10: Cerrone, he's a good man.
8: He's a wonderful man.
10: They brushed him from the TV ads, though. He just does the modelling and the radio ads.
8: Oh, really?
10: Yeah.
8: That's no good. 131873, the number. You know something else Daryl's good at, ladies and gentlemen? Yep. Singing. I know you're...

0: Christmas bliss. To all you guys on the show, let me just say this. There's always light at the end of the tunnel. I was born a fat heap. That's the way God wanted me. I'm tipping. It's the way he wants you. I know a lot of you will lose a lot of kgs on this great show. I'm also tipping. You'll pile them back on within hours of getting out. But don't feel like you've failed, even though you have. Fat is good. I'm Daryl Braman. Bye for now.
1: 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We'll take a break, back with more of the Continuous Call Time.
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1: 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Boys, before I let you go, we're going to hand the reins over to Josh, Piggy and Chris after the news at 7 o'clock. They can launch into it. We've had a big day on air for about 6 hours, so the boys can take up the slack for the rest of the night. Let's get your thoughts on the game. Sharkies and Cowboys. Daryl, are you going with your friends the Sharkies or not?
7: I don't think they're in good form, and I worry about the 5-8. I'm worried the Trindle's not 100% fit. I'm going to go the Cowboys. I think Cowboys, as I said, I've tipped all the outsiders. I think the Cowboys are a definite chance.
1: All right, Cooper.
8: I think the Sharks. I think they need, like, they've got too much to play for. A month ago, we were talking about, geez, they're going to be top four, potentially minor premiers before they've fallen off a cliff. But Braden Trindle comes back in. Nico Hines is back in. They just need, like, they got no choice. They got to play good tonight. I think they will.
1: Toss of the coin by the sounds of things. Daryl going Cowboys, Cooper going the Sharks. Well done, Coops. We'll catch you next week, and Daryl will hear you with the boys tomorrow out at Combank.
7: Over and out.
1: Well done, boys. See you, Cooper.
8: Love you, Mark.
1: Love you. Thank you, boys. There they are, the boys on the Continuous Call Team from the Harvey Norman Interactive Studio. A break back with plenty more.
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1: So the first result tonight, the Dolphins beating the Warriors 26-16. Herbie Farnworth, our player of the match, crowded Go Media Stadium 26,131. The Dolphins into a prelim, the Warriors to host the Newcastle Knights in week two of the finals. Don't go anywhere. After the news, we will hand the reins over to the boys. They'll pick it up from Allianz Stadium, headed up by Chris Warren, Josh Morris and Mark Piggy Riddell. Sudden death footy. It's going to be a great night at Allianz Stadium. Hopefully a big crowd too, as the Cronulla Sharks take on the North Queensland Cowboys. The winner lives to fight another day. The loser bows out for season 2026. Thank you very much for your company. I'll be back with you for the 2GB Morning Show at 9 o'clock on Monday.
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4: 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If the New York's Ground Zero, bit, the Pentagon and in Pennsylvania, past and present leaders of the United States attended ceremonies across the country to honour the nearly 3,000 people killed. President Donald Trump promising the country will always remember the victims.
5: No, the world will never return to the way it was at that dawn of that beautiful, peaceful Tuesday morning, 2001. Before the towers fell, before the Pentagon was hit,
6: got a celebration coming up. Make it special at the district.
4: Australia's energy minister says our fuel stocks are stable despite the latest escalation in the Middle East conflict. Saudi Arabia has closed a crucial oil pipeline after it was attacked by drones launched from Iraq, while Iran-backed Houthi rebels claim to have taken control of several islands in the Red Sea. Two children have been taken to hospital after a police chase and carjacking in Sydney's west. Officers say 36-year-old man led them on a pursuit before he collided with another car on a major motorway. It's believed the man then stole another vehicle, putting the two children inside before that car was stopped by police. Police have been called to a One Nation event in Victoria after an altercation involving a volunteer and a member of the public. The incident unfolded during a meet and greet barbecue in Melbourne's northwest with State One Nation candidate John Barnes. Those involved have described the ordeal.
7: Another old bloke in there who I filmed pushed me.
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9: Okay.
8: This is 2CC.
4: That audio thanks to Nine. The communications watchdog will carry out an investigation after an Optus outage led to some callers struggling to contact 000. Police in Victoria, Tasmania and South Australia have carried out welfare checks on more than 40 callers affected by the hour-long interruptions. No adverse outcomes have been reported from the incident. Industry groups are urging the government to exclude backpackers from any upcoming overhaul of Australia's migration system. The tourism, hospitality and farming sectors warn restricting working holiday visas will cause workforce shortages. Also making news, a machinery incident at a mine in central Queensland has left a worker fighting for life. Eels NRL winger Josh Adokar has allegedly tested positive to cocaine during a roadside test in Sydney, and a recall alert's been issued for coloured contact lenses sold by fashion retailer Shein. The ACCC says the packaging solution could be contaminated with bacteria. In finance, one Aussie dollar buying 71 US cents.
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4: The Dolphins are 80 minutes away from the NRL Grand Final after upsetting the Warriors 26-16 in Auckland. The Finns fighting back from 16-8 down to earn themselves a week off. Halfback Izzy Katoa praising his side's defence after restricting the home side to just one try.
11: Just really proud of how we defended tonight. We've been questioned all year around our defence, and it's just awesome to see how much we're just turning up for each other, and I think it shows our connection, but it shows how much we care about this club.
4: Audio courtesy of Fox League. Up next, the Sharks are hosting the Cowboys in a sudden-death final. The AFL semi-finals continue tonight at the Gabba, the Lions and Crows fighting to keep their seasons alive. In AFLW, the Eagles have held off the Lions 46-41. In supercars, Brody Kostecki has taken pole for tomorrow's The Bend 500. That's the latest news and sport.
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0: Mostly clear overnight, east-northeasterly winds at 15 to 25 kilometres an hour. The chance of smoke haze early tomorrow before a sunny afternoon. A top of 23 degrees on the coast, 28 in the west. Further ahead, a shower or two on Monday and Tuesday. Similar conditions Wednesday and Thursday. Right now in the city, 16 degrees, 18 in Penrith, 17 Bankstown, 16 Campbelltown and Gosford. I'm Dusty.
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1: With an epic interstate clash.
3: Oh, geez, hang on a second. Just absolutely nailed him. What a shot.
1: Having missed out on a top four finish, the Cronulla Sharks are looking to re-establish themselves as a contender.
3: A beautiful ball from Nico.
1: In front of a heaving stadium.
4: 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The Sharkies, that was outstanding.
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0: Who will dominate?
1: I will dominate. Seize the day. Ring the bell. Storm the gates.
0: It's the 2026 NRL Final Series with the Continuous Cold Team, Chris Warren.
2: No, straight through. Beautiful play. Will Kennedy will score.
0: Mark Riddell.
3: Oh, what a finish. What about Drinkwater? The footwork at the end.
0: And Josh Morris.
4: Great, Trindle. That was outstanding. Find Sione Katoa on the chest.
0: The 2026 NRL Final Series with the Continuous Call Team. 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
1: 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I will dominate!
0: And now, live from Allianz Stadium, Moore Park, Chris Warren.
5: Yes, indeed, and thanks for tuning in. Allianz Stadium and a sudden death, the elimination final between the Sharks and the Cowboys. We're down to seven in the race for the Telstra Premiership. The Bunnies are out, and after 80 minutes here, either the Sharkies or Cowboys will join them in saying farewell. Who will it be? Both of these teams, if you're being honest, have had pretty rough track record over the past 5 weeks or so. Sharks have won just one game of their past five. The Cowboys have won two of their past five games. And the Cowboys, well, maybe a bit of a question mark over their defence. They are the only team out of the top 10 teams in the NRL on negative four and against. And then there is, of course, maybe the question mark on the fitness of Sharkies 5'8", Braden Trindle, who is returning tonight after missing two or three weeks with a dislocated shoulder. Joining me in commentary tonight, Mark Piggy Riddell and Josh Morris. And all this, of course, is proudly brought to you by McDonald's. Boys, good evening. Welcome. We're in for quite a night, I'm sure.
6: Yeah, good evening, Chris. Good evening, J-Mods. Good evening to all our listeners. Yeah, well, it's do or die, isn't it? We were here last night for the South Sydney Rabbitohs taking on the Newcastle Knights. Well, we back it up tonight. You know, the Cronulla Sharks up against the North Queensland Cowboys. And as you just mentioned in that intro, Chris, both of them not taking great form into the game tonight. And I've got to say, it's very hard to get a read on what's actually going to take place. Who knows? On their day or night tonight, the Cowboys can beat most teams. They can blow them away with the brilliance that they've got with the ball. But as you mentioned, defensively, they're poor. Mm. So who knows what we're going to get from them. And then on the other hand, the Sharkies, Trindle, that's the big in, isn't it? And the big question mark.
5: Yeah.
6: The big question mark, is that shoulder going to hold up under pressure after he's dislocated it? So we're going to have to wait and see. But all in all, hopefully we get a decent crowd here and we have a great night of footy.
5: And J-Moz, I mean, you too, we've probably all dislocated shoulders during our careers. Or whether, no, you didn't. Well, lucky you, Pig, you have. I mean, look, he'll no doubt get surgery post-season. And you sort of hear coaches say, look, if it was a grand final or a sudden death, we'd play him. Well, that's exactly what they're going to do. But I do have a question mark over it. And, you know, I guess we'll know after the first 5 or 10 minutes.
4: Yeah, evening, Chris, Pig, and all our listeners. Yeah, look, I've been saying it all week. I think the first chance the Cowboys get, they need to test it out. And then they need to go one away and come straight back to him and see if he can make, you know, double up on it in the one set. And he's got a big back row there in Helam Lukey or Nana either side there that can cause damage there with their running style. And I'd imagine they'll go between him and Riley Jones as well, who has only played a handful of games and now features in his first final series. But I hurt my shoulder second last round, I remember, and I strapped it up for the last round and I was pretty much a passenger out there. Just had no power in it when you're going into contact.
5: And confidence too.
4: Yeah, and you're trying to get through the game, but you're not as useful as what you can be. So we'll find out very early on how bad the shoulder is. But, you know, recovery and all those types of treatments have progressed even in the time that I did that shoulder. So he could be fine, but it's up to the Cowboys to test out that shoulder. And I have no doubt that they will. But like I said a bit earlier, I don't want these teams to make it look like it's just another round game. They need to show me something that they're finals worthy, and that next week they're not going to be cannon fodder against the loser out of the Panthers and the Roosters game.
5: Well, we've got a big build up into this game, so obviously we'll zone more into that game shortly. And Dino Mezzatesta, the Sharks CEO, he's going to jump in the box shortly as well, have a chat to him as the crowd is slowly building here. Kickoff's not until 10 to 8, so still some time away, and I'm sure there's plenty around the entertainment quarter blowing the top off a couple of shandies.
4: Ooh, yeah.
5: Or two. Ooh, yeah. You're on that tomorrow afternoon, that duty. Now, thanks to Gamble Aware New South Wales, the team news. Gambling can affect more than just your wallet. 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So for the Sharkies, Hohepa Puru is out with illness. Nephi Puru comes onto the bench in jumper 20. So no changes there to their starting team. Cowboys, though, have made a bit of a switcheroony. Now, Jeremiah Nene, he moves to the bench, and John Bateman will start in the back row in jumper 15. I find that a little bit strange. They've obviously, J-Mos, got their reasons for that. And Tom McKayley is out. So Sam McIntyre joins the bench in 21. So in terms of Cowboys team selection, why would they be doing that with Bateman, you think?
4: Oh, look, I think Nene was under a hamstring injury cloud, potentially. So the pace of the game at the start, they may just want to wait for that softening up period to end and then get him on the field when the pace has slowed down a little bit. But the big out for me is McKayley. I think he's been one of their best all year. He's come off the bench and really lifted the team whenever he's come onto the field. So McIntyre's a great player, but I just think McKayley, he's probably been in career best form.
5: Is he still on the nudie?
4: Yeah, they've been trying. In the past month, they've been trying to get him over the line.
6: He's been very close.
4: I don't think they have to worry about that now with him out. But I do think that is a big loss for the Cowboys.
5: Read the Cowboys and their defence. And, the 50-point rule, let's say, you can't win a premiership if you've conceded 50 points in a season, in a match in a season. Well, they had 50 put on them
4: last week.
6: Raiders.
5: And then 82 points put on them about 5 weeks ago. Roosters. So we do know there are some deficiencies there. For the Sharkies, though, Pig, heaps of players were rested last week, weren't they, returning? So the likes of Blake Brayley, Nico Hines, Teague Wilton, Kaeliro, and Trindle as well.
6: Yeah, well, obviously they've done the job there, rested them up to get them prepared and ready for tonight. First player you mentioned there, he holds the key for me.
4: Yeah.
6: Blake Brayley. Blake Brayley runs the football.
5: Yep.
6: Sharkies usually win.
5: Yep.
6: He's got to get out from dummy half. He's got to test him in and around the ruck area.
5: Yep.
6: If he does that, the Sharkies halves get off the back of it, they'll win.
5: Yep.
6: Oh, there's no doubt. Every time the Sharkies play well, Brayley's running the football. If he does that tonight, I think they can win and win comfortably.
4: Mm. And I saw probably more positive signs out of the Sharks last week than I have in the past month. Defensive-wise, yes, I know they lost the match, but you got to remember at one stage they had 11 players out there on the field. They got two in the bin, and they still were leading up until the final minute when the Storm scored a pretty ballsy try. I just think they had a bit more defensive resolve that I liked heading into this game, which they're going to need against the Cowboys side, who can throw the ball around.
5: Mm. And briefly, just touch on the other results. So we've had two games played and, fair to say, two upsets.
4: Yeah, definitely.
6: Come on, I don't know.
4: Mate, the Warriors, that's a huge missed opportunity, obviously, to get a week off and then play a prelim final over in New Zealand. They now obviously stay at home for the week, but
5: When he says, I don't know, in terms of upsets, you don't think they're upset?
6: I've been tipping the upset all week. I've been tipping the Dolphins for months.
5: Yeah.
6: I reckon they can win the comp.
5: For months?
6: Yeah, months. And we can go to the logger tapes on that, Chris.
5: Okay. People
6: have shot me down and I'm like, okay, no worries.
5: Yeah.
6: I just knew they'd go to another level. They're healthy. They've got all their best team on the park.
4: Don't know if they're tapes anymore. They're discs that they keep them on. They're not tapes anymore.
6: The logger tapes. Mate, they are still in radio. Yes, they are, aren't they?
5: The carts.
6: The carts. Thank you, Harry.
5: Microfish.
6: You just got clarification from Harry there. They are still the Logger Tapes. But, mate, going in healthy and jagging that win now has set themselves up beautifully.
4: Yep.
6: Suncorp Stadium, 2 weeks' time. Mate, it's for them now. They're set up nicely for them. And well, I just thought they could go to another level in the finals, and they have.
5: Yeah, and they have. All right, we better get a break in. Sharks and Cowboys, second elimination final here at Allianz Stadium. And we're about half an hour away from kickoff. We'll take a break. When we return, we'll chat to Sharks CEO Dino Mezzatesta.
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5: Yes, the build-up continues at Allianz Stadium, about 29 minutes away from kickoff. Second elimination final, this one between the Sharks and the Cowboys. The loser says farewell for 2026, and then the winner will go on and play the loser of the match between the Panthers and the Roosters. Mark Pigiridell and J-Moz here in the studio up here, perched on halfway line. Beautiful position to call football. It's a wonderful stadium, an absolutely brilliant stadium. And also joining us in the commentary box is Dino Mezzatesta, the Chief Executive Officer of Cronulla Sutherland Sharks. Dino, very warm welcome to you, mate, and thanks for taking a bit of time out to come and say hello to us. Tell me, how many buses have you got coming?
13: Yeah, good evening, Chris. Hey, Josh and Mark. There have been buses leave this Ocean Protect Stadium. I'm told there's about five buses, pretty chock-a-block all left, and then another three or four beyond that. So, look, at least the NRL put buses on for our members and fans to get in here.
5: Mm. That is good, and we don't want to labour the fact. I mean, this is your night. You've earned the right for, well, in parenthesis, a home final, finishing fifth after the regular season. However, the NRL, they stipulate they have controlling rights of where those finals are played. Now, if we were going to get 25, 30,000 here, you can pretty much justify, I would have thought, playing the semi or elimination final here. But anything less than that, surely you guys would have loved dearly to play it on your home soil.
13: Absolutely we would have. And that, look, you said it, you earned the right. It's a tough game. We know it's a tough game. And it's a long season. And the boys put in to win that right, actually, right? So the fact that we're here, yeah, absolutely disappointed. We're here now. You just got to get beyond that. And hopefully, as you say, they've come out and they'll come out in numbers. support the boys, support the team, and get the job done here.
6: So, Dino, what's the latest with the ground? I feel like every time we talk to you, we're talking about it, but
14: yeah.
6: Is there any light at the end of the tunnel for Sharkies fans and the ground?
13: Look, the ground needs money. We've always said we need money, and we're the only Sydney club not to get any money. So we won't shy away from the fact that the facility, whilst it's not poor, it still hosts games throughout the year, right? And let's face it, very different to these stadiums, but these stadiums haven't been around for decades either. Like, it's not like we've been behind the eight ball for 20 years or even 10 years. These stadiums, this was only released back in 2023, and we're only 2026 season. Mm. So, yes, we've got work to do, but, you know, we'll keep pursuing government. We'll keep pursuing the fact that we need funding as well. When the club comes back online, the capacity will go back up to 18,000. That's a reasonable number. Yes, they're not all seats, but it's a different experience. It's a different experience at the Suburban Ground, and I don't think you can do away with it.
15: Peter Volandis, when he first came in, I mean, he was a very big advocate for preserving the suburban grounds, and I think he still thinks along those lines. But that cheer, by the way, a moment ago, the Sharkies came out for their warm-up. And look, you know, the crowd at the moment is pretty sparse, but we're about half an hour away from kick-off. I still think, and you touched on it there, Dino, there is a very strong argument for protecting the suburban grounds, a boutique ground steeped in history, like Shark Park or Ocean Protect Stadium, like Brookie, Four Pines Park and others, Leichhardt. It's a fabric of the game, and it's a different experience that this type of stadium doesn't provide.
13: I agree 1,000,000%. And like I said before, if you earn the right, and whilst the rule was you earn the right to play at home. And I know the commission gave themselves some discretion, and it's up to them. They now own the game in semi-finals. So, yes, disappointed, but change the rule for everyone. Why don't we bring all the semi-finals to the big end of town then, regardless?
14: Yeah.
13: I mean, the Warriors probably should have played at Eden Park. That's 50,000 capacity. They would have sold it out.
14: There you go.
13: But they didn't move. You know, the Rabbitohs chose to play here last night rather than a core, which is their traditional home ground. But then take control of the whole lot and make it equal for everyone.
15: Well said. Well said.
6: I can't argue with that. I think that's the way to go, though.
4: It's definitely heading
6: that
4: way.
6: It is the way to go. I think all Sydney teams, and there should be a certain capacity that the ground has to be in Sydney. You pick one of these. You pick here, you pick a core, or you pick CommBank Stadium.
4: Yep.
6: I mean, everyone plays their finals there, and then it's fair.
13: And we'd be okay with that. Yeah. We would be more than okay with that.
15: There you go. See, in between us four, we've come up with a solution. But that would be a level playing field, and you can quite rightly understand how you would love to be playing tonight in the Shire. J-Mod?
4: Yeah, so what type of crowd are you expecting, Dino? We just had a quick chat before. Around that 13,000 mark you'd be happy with?
13: Well, look, I've been told that they've sold about 13,500 tickets, and then there's the members' tickets as well. It'd be disappointing if we got under 15,000. It really would. We would have sold this out back at home at Ocean Protect day one. Mm. With 15,000, you wouldn't have seen a blade of grass or a piece of cement. And I know, very different, but still. And there would have been criticism. We would have been told we locked fans out. But, you know, is there a silent protest from people in the Shire? Possibly there is. Possibly, right? Because the rule was you win the right, so we should have played at home. But look, you know, we're going to get over that. I hope there is 20,000 here. I really do.
15: Well, mate, I do appreciate you jumping in. I know you've got some other commitments here as chief exec and whining and dining and all that. Any
13: half-price chips. Hang on, I better get there before
6: half-price. Oh, yes, that's on tonight, isn't it? Yes.
15: I haven't seen any.
4: Free transport here.
15: Hello. Good. I haven't even seen a tea bag, Dino. Now, I know that this isn't your domain because you don't have catering rights here.
13: That's right.
15: It's under the NRL's jurisdiction. But, gee, I'd love a tea bag in the media suite.
13: Jeez, I'm about to go to see Pete now, and he's sweet, so I might tell him you guys are without tea bags or chips.
15: Well, it is to be fair, the Ray Warren media suite. Now, Rabs would be rolling around in his lounge room if he couldn't have a cup of tea before he called. Mate, thanks again, and good luck tonight, and hopefully for the rest of the season.
13: Hey, thank you so much. Thanks, gentlemen.
6: All good.
13: All right, thanks. Dino.
15: Legend.
13: Cheers.
15: There he is. Dino Mezzatesta does a fine job as chief executive of the Cronulla Sharks. And a lovely all-round guy as well. This crowd is starting to build, but look, I can't really sugarcoat it. Looking at about 7,000 or 8,000 at the moment, if that.
4: You can see what the Newcastle did last night. Like, it was unbelievable here, wasn't it? There's about 40% of the crowd was Newcastle.
15: Yeah,
4: they travelled down, and they the way that the Knights played and the way that the Knights fans responded, they kept the South fans quiet.
15: Absolutely.
4: And in this stadium, like, you thought there'd be more South fans. Well, it didn't sound like it last night. And even the players spoke about how big a lift it was to have their fans there. So, you know, the Sharkies fans need to take a leaf out of their book. And you're only half an hour away. You're not 2 hours away. So I would like to see more Sharks fans here tonight, but I guess we're just going to have to wait and see.
15: Well, you know, fair play to Newcastle too, and hats off to Newcastle for getting down here in droves. And, you know, it's such a strong rugby league community up there in the Hunter, but we know it is in the Shire as well.
6: Oh, I don't know. I'd question that.
15: Yeah.
6: I think the Newcastle Knights fans are a lot more...
15: Yeah.
6: Parochial. Loyal. Yeah, they're more invested in their team, I think. Through thick and thin.
15: Yep.
6: And they'll travel, whereas I think the...
15: Hardcore.
6: The question marks over Sharkies, potentially Manly fans as well, they don't travel. They don't travel.
15: Mm.
6: Fair point.
4: I'd be interested to see if Roosters fans travel.
6: Well, there's another one. Yeah. Roosters fans as well.
4: The Combank.
6: Not sure they travel.
15: Yeah.
6: I'm not sure Roosters fans know where Combank Stadium is. So that'll be interesting to see.
15: Follow the harbour. Tell them to go down the foreshore of the harbour.
6: It's west of Anzac Parade. Yeah,
4: they know where Commonwealth Banks are. Yeah. They just don't know where Combank Stadium is.
15: All they need to do is they need to roll out of their palaces over here on the harbour and link up over there under the harbour bridge and get the ferry cat up Parramatta River.
6: Pretty easy.
15: Up that way, out west.
6: Yeah.
15: Head towards where the sun sort of sets.
6: You can even put a hazmat suit on, you know, so you don't catch anything.
15: Absolutely.
6: Get out to the footy, Roosters fans.
15: Absolutely. Have you got anything more to say about both teams, by the way, are out here warming up. So the Cowboys, the full squad are out there. They're just doing some bit of defence work at the moment.
4: I said it already. I think I need to see a finals mentality from both sides. That means that they have to complete around that 85-90% mark. I want to see constant line speed from both sides. I want to see that both sides initiating contact and hitting with their shoulders and trying to drive back. And I don't want to see any cheap penalties or any, you know, turnovers and turn it into what is a normal round game. I want to see them play finals football, because if they don't, they won't progress to next week.
15: So 20 minutes until kickoff, exactly, and the Sharkies have headed back up the race. Who we got out there? Is that Trindle with the ball now?
6: Thinking the Sharkies must be doing the rest of their warm-up inside.
15: Yeah, which is a little bit different, isn't it? A little bit different. Each team do it differently, of course. So still the Cowboys, their whole squad is out here. Yeah, generally, as I work for Manly and you work for the Dragons, they are probably one of the teams that come out latest for their warm-up,
6: right? You know,
15: traditionally, about 25 minutes to kick off, they generally come out. And you go back in a few minutes before just to get the last-minute preps and that last team talk. But each to their own. We've touched on it a couple of times already, and I didn't see Trindle out there. If they did any sort of hit work or shoulder work, probably didn't. They'll save that for inside the sheds. Look, no question, though, this Cowboys outfit, they have got a ton of points in them.
4: Oh, definitely.
15: A ton of points.
6: Yeah, that probably won't be the issue.
4: No. And Scotty Drinkwater is at the forefront of that. I think he leads the league in line break assists. But... yeah, they've got two strike centres there in the two young fellas, Chester and Perdue, that can light up the stage. But that's not, it's never been the question. And even JT said it a couple of weeks ago. Their attack has never been the question. Even when they won the competition, their attack wasn't the question. It was their defence, if they could hold teams out. And it's always been their Achilles heel. And they need to. It needs to change. I don't know how they're going to change it, but it's been their issue for a very, very long time. And come find

0: less than 20 minutes away from kickoff here. The Cowboys and the Sharks, the second elimination final. Since their premiership win in 2016, the Sharkies have won 4 of their last 15 games in finals footy. Mm. 4 of 15. It just hasn't happened for them at the
1: really?
0: Back end.
1: Four. They've only in. Mm. Can you read that again, please?
0: Since the premiership 15. Win in 2016.
1: Since then, they've only won 4 finals matches
2: in 15 times.
0: 4 of their last 15 finals.
1: I find that interesting because they've made the prelim last 3 or 4 years in a row.
0: Well,
1: yeah. Does that, you know what I mean? Like, yeah, I'm just trying to see how that makes sense.
0: Well, I'm not going to question Middo, but they're in front of me.
2: Well, they did go out in straight sets 1 year, then they made 2 prelims in a row.
1: Yeah, they've been in the prelim the last 3 or 4 years.
2: Yeah.
1: So I just wondered how, that obviously, those 4 games that would have got them to those prelim finals.
0: They have won, the Sharks, 14 of their last 17 games against the Cowboys.
1: Wow.
0: And in therein, you might find
1: the key to
0: tonight's victor.
1: Yeah.
0: And, you know, like, as I said before, out of the top 10 teams, Cowboys are the only team with a negative 4 and against. Out of the top 10, not top 8. There's a question: do they deserve to be in the top 8? Well, they're there.
1: Well, they got there. You know, after 2 rounds, Todd Payton was about to get sacked, and then they went on a run and won a heap of games, and then they've sort of limped into the finals at the top 8. But they've got here, so they've earned an opportunity. It's the start of a new competition, and it's what they do tonight now that counts. Nothing else matters. It's how they perform tonight here up against the Sharkies.
0: Absolutely. Absolutely. As they say, finals footy, it's a whole new ball game. The Sharkies are back out now.
2: Yeah, that's
0: warming
2: weird.
0: Up, doing some sprint work as well down this Western touchline.
2: They've gone out, come back in and gone back out.
0: 0460 873 873. That is the text line too. If you'd like to get involved, keep those texts coming through and we'll sift through them. A bit of an interactive call during the match. We'll go through some of those text messages. We aren't too far away from kickoff. Still about 15 minutes or so. So both teams are still out here. Cowboys haven't gone up the race. And Sharks came out. They
2: straight
0: did another
2: in.
0: two minutes work, and they've gone back in again.
2: Straight back in.
0: In and out like a fiddler's elbow, one might say, the Sharkies team at the moment. Now, our clothing partner, Lowe's, a big, big thanks to Lowe's for providing our uniforms. Been doing it for years, haven't they, on the continuous call team. If you want to look your best, do what we do and do what Big Man does. 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
2: Yes, Allianz Stadium is the venue. Cowboys and Sharks. One of them goes on to week two. One of them, well, they get ready for their end of season trip. Josh Morris and Mark Piggyrell here in the commentary box. All thanks to Macca's. And when the footy's on and you can't miss a moment, get Macca's delivered for a 99-cent delivery fee only on the My Macca's app. Gents, I'll come to you shortly with your tips and a player who will deliver. Let's now hear from Coach Craig Skibben. He's spoken just recently.
3: I was happy with last week, to be honest, other than the scoreboard. I thought it showed the spirit required for this time of year. And, yeah, it's a new competition now, so we're going to get back to playing like Sharks and we'll see what happens tonight.
4: Braden Trindle, how's he trained? How's he looking?
3: Yeah, really good. He's done a lot of work, and if circumstances were different, probably could have played him last week, but felt like it wasn't worth the risk, obviously. So, he's ready to go. He's done a lot of work, so he's pulled through all the hardest work fine.
4: What about young Riley Jones? Third game in first grade. It's a final. Why is he up to this monumental task tonight?
3: Oh, look, I thought his debut for the club last week was, really solid, and he's been playing well for a long period of time now. And with Marwini, we actually had to bring Marwini in because we lost Pep with illness last night. But Mar's got a rib injury there and felt like it wasn't worth the risk to put someone out there that wasn't 100%, and Broly is. And Ray's earned the right to play on the side, and we're really excited to see what he can do.
4: Just finally, on the Cowboys, what have you made of them that at their best that makes them such a threat tonight?
3: Yeah, when they are, they're a handful, as we are as well. So, it's it's a semi-final, so anything can happen, but we just want to get out there and play like Sharks and see what happens there.
2: Well, there he is, Craig Fitzgibbon, coach of the Sharkies. We are only about 10 minutes away from kickoff. Both teams have gone back up the tunnel into their dressing rooms. Let's now hear from Todd Payton, Cowboys coach.
4: How do you get the best out of your team tonight in a finals game you have to win?
5: Yeah, million-dollar question, isn't it? Possession's a big part of the game, and certainly in finals we need to get that part right. And with our discipline, not let the Sharks down our end of the field too often. So, yeah, it's a really exciting opportunity for us. No, there's not a lot of hope given to us outside of our four walls, but we're certainly ready to play well.
4: Do you like that?
5: Doesn't bother me, to be fair. There are days where it can irk me, but no, we're ready to go.
4: A big inclusion is Ruben Cottle. How much did that lift the squad, him getting off of the judiciary?
5: Yeah, really important for us, Rubes. It was a good night. Great result, and he's super important. He's a guy that can play 80 minutes out in the middle in a finals in Origin. They're invaluable, and he's a tough competitor, and he leads on the front.
4: Talking about finals experience, Jason Tamalolo tonight passed to Jonathan Thurston for most finals in club's history. How much confidence does it still give you as a coach that he's still out there in these big games for you?
5: Well, he amazes me from time to time because to see what he puts his body through. He's really stepped up his footy the last 3 weeks. He knows this is a big time of year, and his game's adjusted accordingly. I'm really excited about how he's going to lead from the front tonight. He's not a man of many words, but when he does talk, everyone stands up and listens, and he's done a bit of talk in the last couple of weeks.
4: Cronulla and the Cowboys have had some tough finals over the years. What do you see from the Sharks at their best this year? They've looked like they're a real contender, so how do you stop them tonight, like in terms of what they can bring?
5: Yeah, I've mentioned field position. They've got some threats across the park. They're big and physical. They've got some good ball movement. So it's limiting their opportunities in the right part of the field. And we've got to move well and tackle well and just keep going at the contest as a team and as individuals.
2: There he is, Todd Payton. So Cowboys and Sharks, the lights have gone out here at Allianz Stadium, the stadium in darkness, not too far away from kickoff. Four Maccas, guys. Let's give me, please, a player who will deliver and also your tips.
6: I'm going to go with the Sharkies in this one. Player to deliver, I'm going to go with Adam Fanua-Blake. I think his role through the middle is going to be vitally important for the Sharkies to get the win.
2: So, Piggy with the Sharks. J-Moz, how say you?
7: Yeah, I'm going the Sharks as well. I think they're just playing the better of the two sides defensively at the moment. My player who will deliver will be the skipper, Blake Braley. And first try scorer, I will go to Sione Katoa.
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0: counting down from 20 to 1. This is the Country Music Countdown, right across Australia with The Duck. 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
1: 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In the meantime, though, Casey Barnes kicks off the countdown this week at number 20 with She Does.

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8: Number 17.

0: And at number 15 this week, that was Get to Drinkin' by Zach John King. We also played What Are the Odds by Brad Cox at 16, and Be Her by Ella Langley, we spun that for you as well at 17. The country music countdown, right around the country we go. Now, Blue Lagoon Beach Resort on the shores of Shelley Beach on the New South Wales Central Coast has been creating family holidays and summer memories since the 1960s. Nestled in bushland with the beach right at your doorstep, your holiday will begin the moment you step out of the car. I love this place. You know I do. We have our big annual camp out there every year, and we spend basically all of January there ourselves, and we do it because we love it there. That's right. Once you get there, you won't want to leave, let me tell you. This is the only holiday park on the Central Coast with an absolute beachfront location. 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

0: And dropping a couple of spots this week, that was, of course, Lainey Wilson and John Mayer with Phone Keys Wallet at 12. At number 13, we played Stella Lefty's hit Lean In, Kiss Me, and Old Flames, Old Whiskey. Great track, that one, by Drake Milligan. We spun that one for you as well at number 14. The Country Music Countdown, right across the country we go. We're breaking back with more.
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0: Well, it's time now to take a look at this week's country album charts for you. At number 20 this week, it's In My Blood by Jake Whittaker. Sitting at number 19, Midnight Mavericks by Kingswood. At 18, Hayley Jensen with the album Country Soul. Pleasance by Queenie, it sits at number 17 this week. The Forest to the Sea by Sunday Lemonades at 16, sitting at number 15. It's been in the charts now for 23 weeks. I am, of course, talking about Slim Dusty's album Gone Bush. Rachel Fahan with Who You Are is at 14. At number 13, Steel Town by Morgan Evans. Sitting at number 12 this week, it's the Wolf Brothers. It's been around for 53 weeks with the album Australia Made. It's at 12. And at number 11 this week, it is Brad Cox with his album Endemic Intelligence in Multiple Dimensions. We'll run through the top 10 albums for you next hour right here on the Country Music Countdown.
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0: And at number 11, that was the sounds of Riley Green with Think As You Drunk. Well, that's the first hour of the countdown come and gone. Next hour, we'll continue counting down to number one and run through the 10 country albums for you across Australia. In the meantime, though, we'll take a quick break. We'll take some news and come back with that second hour shortly. You are with The Duck and you are tuned into the Country Music Countdown right across Australia.
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0: 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Canberra's cold. Your house doesn't have to be.
1: An overnight low of 5 degrees tonight. The chance of early fog tomorrow morning, then a partly cloudy day and a top of 22 degrees. A top of 21 to start the week on Monday, a shower or two expected in the morning. Partly cloudy and 19 on Tuesday, windy conditions with a slight chance of a shower, then partly cloudy with light winds becoming stronger throughout the day on Wednesday, a top of 14.
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9: Well, it's time now to spin another one from my playlist. And, geez, I've got some songs to choose from, but we haven't played this one for a while. I love it. It popped up the other day whilst we were playing some music on the road. It's by Lainey Wilson, and it's called Those Boots.

0: And that was Those Boots by, of course, Lainey Wilson. You are with The Duck. This is the Country Music Countdown right across Australia. We'll take a quick break. Back with more.
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0: And from one down to number five this week, that was Casey Musgraves with Mexico Honey. We also spun Who Told You That by Tucker Wetmore at number six this week. 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

0: And from 6 into 2 this week, that was Vincent Mason with What You Want. We also played Been By Now by Morgan Wallen at 3. And earlier at number 4, we spun I Knew It, I Knew You by Taylor Swift. Your country music fix, broadcasting right around the country. We'll continue counting down right after the break.
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0: On the Country Music Countdown, it is time for us to run through the top 10 country albums for you across Australia this week. And at number 10, it's The Wiggles with Wiggle Up, Giddy Up. Wade Foster with Gooseneck Party. It sits at number 9 this week. The album at number 8 this week is by Max Geiger, Walk a Straight Line. Through the Haze by Becky Cole. It sits at 7. Where You'll Find Me by James Johnston's at 6. At 5, it's a new one by The Burrs Band, Ozonia. At number 4, Wade Foster with the album The After. Flow State by Keith Urban. Well, it sits at 3. Made for This by Casey Barnes is at 2. And a new one this week at number 1. It's by Brooke McClyman and Adam Eckersley. And the album's called Souls on Show.
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0: Well, it's time now for the number one country music song across Australia this week. It's jumped 8 spots this week to be number 1. It's by Cameron Whitcomb, and the song is called Kingdom of Fear.

0: 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Thank you to Liam, our studio producer, for another great job again this week. A big thank you to our network stations for your continued support of this show. But most importantly, thank you to you for listening. We'll be back with another edition of the Country Music Countdown next week. We will see you then.
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0: 2CC weather. Alexander Watson Insulation. Canberra's cold. Your house doesn't have to be.
1: A low of 5 degrees this morning, the chance of morning fog, then a partly cloudy day with windy conditions and a top of 22 degrees. A top of 21 to start the week on Monday, a shower or two expected in the morning. Partly cloudy and 19 on Tuesday, windy conditions with a slight chance of a shower, then partly cloudy with light winds becoming stronger throughout the day on Wednesday, a top of 14 degrees.
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0: Have your say on 131.
12: Been from them. And, like, you know, they're playing the Warriors. Probably the Warriors are everyone's sort of second team as well, if the Finns aren't.
13: Yeah, the Dolphins have done a great job. It's a monumental effort to go over to New Zealand, knowing full well the stadium's absolutely jam-packed. Yeah. Sold out and do a job on them and win. So it's a credit to them. They've earned the right for the week off now. They've set themselves up nicely. You think it's going to be a sellout for the prelim at Suncorp Stadium.
12: Yeah.
13: Outstanding. Absolutely. Well, it's the ball's in their court
12: and
13: now,
12: they
13: isn't it?
12: They love playing there, don't they?
13: Yep.
14: Oh, look, I'm extremely proud. I thought our effort tonight was outstanding. And you lose your starting prop in the first 10 minutes. I think they had double the six agains and penalty count. 10 points scored through penalty goals. So we had a lot of things going against us there, but our bravery, the way we want to defend our line, we just seemed to give ourselves a bit of an opportunity with the ball in that second half, and you can see what we were going to be able to do. And your big players step up in big moments. You know, I loved the play from Hammer and Herbie at length of the field. That was outstanding. Jack has having a real hard time getting through, you know, things that felt like they should have been penalties to us to get to balls, but he eventually got there and he kept competing and he finds a try, and they're just such big players in a big game, and so I'm really proud of him.
12: Well, there is Christian Wolf, and absolutely, why wouldn't you be proud on what you've done? And not many people talk about Christian either, do they, really, given him the raps that he fully deserves?
15: Yeah, and he seems like he's pretty calm like that all the time. Mm. Like, whenever he does a press conference, he doesn't seem too flustered. I'd imagine he'd be really calming influence in at halftime as well, and just deliver, you know, a pretty simple, effective message. And He's been wonderful there, and he had big shoes to fill with Wayne leaving, and there's always been that bloke that follows Wayne that doesn't have much success. Well, he's got him to a prelim final now.
12: Do you think, Pig, possibly the Warriors have been, you know, reading their own press a bit and maybe went into that a little bit complacent, thinking they'd get the job done?
13: No, I don't know, and it's hard for me to comment because I haven't seen any of the game. Haven't been able to sort of watch that game this afternoon, but I'll be looking forward to watching it. But, you know, the big thing with them now is they've still got the home semi next week. So they can still give themselves a chance to get to the prelim. They've just got to go the harder way.
12: Yeah.
13: So they'll obviously have to come over here now and play the prelim over here if they are successful next week against Newcastle Knights. So,
12: big blow for them in losing Lekka Halusima in the warm-up, right?
13: Did they really?
12: Yeah.
13: Right.
12: Yeah.
15: Literally 30 seconds before.
13: Oh,
12: yeah. I'll go through some of that injury news in a moment, but that was a huge disruption for them. But you're right, they get another shot. They play Newcastle again at home next week. But that's another wonderful story, what Newcastle did yesterday to the Bunnies. Why don't we hear from the Warriors coach then, shall we? Andrew Webster.
4: Yeah, motivated. Like, I don't think we can sulk for long. Like, there's another path for us, and it's not the direct path. It's going to be a different one, and we've got to move on quick. We've got to take the lessons. We've got to get better. Still did a lot of good things tonight, and there's some moments that we lost there that was costly against a very fast team, but we're in control of our own destiny, and it looks different. Like, we're one win away from being just where we were, and that's a grand final qualifier. So, it keeps us playing. Keeps us together and connected rather than trying to find 2 weeks of training and how we're going to do it and what's the best formula. We know this formula and we're really good at resetting and moving on to the next job. So looking forward to seeing this week how we respond.
12: Well, there he goes, Andrew Webster. Not the direct route, but it's another path that they have to follow. They would have preferred to get the week off, but they'll now take on the Knights at home, another full house, and an opportunity to correct some of the things that they maybe didn't get right today. Why don't we do that injury report then? All thanks to Deep Heat. Deep Heat Ice Gel, now available in extra strength. Feel it work. Always read the label, of course, and follow the directions for you. So for the Warriors, Lekka Halusima, as we said, ruled out. It was due to a hamstring injury in the warm-up. And as we heard from Andrew Webster, he said he felt his hamstring in the first stride out. So that's not good news. He wasn't fit to play. No word yet on whether he'll be ready for next week, but I would say no. I mean, you know, a hamstring's a hamstring. You'd need some miraculous sponge work there.
13: Rehab.
15: Magic water.
12: Magic. That's what I'm with. The magic sponge. Jackson Ford suffered an ankle injury early in the second half and didn't return. Webster said that the post-match Ford was not good, with scans to determine the potential damage. Now, Tom Flegger for the Dolphins, he HIA, right, early on, ruled Cat 1, ending his night. But with the week off now, James, he'll be expected to be fit for the Dolphins prelim final. So good news, because if he had to play next week, he wouldn't.
15: Yep.
12: Wouldn't be fit at all. Panthers and Chookies.
15: Can't wait.
12: CommBank. You boys were joking. You don't think Roosters know where CommBank is.
13: Maybe some of their fans don't know where CommBank is, Chris. Mm. Not the Roosters.
12: Fans don't know. All right. Well, it'll be a big clash either way. Our boys will be on deck from 1 o'clock tomorrow. And look, this could be a belting game, an absolute belting game out there at CommBank. On tonight's game, Sharkies.
15: Well, the better team won. So they need to play a hell of a lot better than that next week if they're a chance.
13: No, I agree. Yeah, they won. They got through. They did what they needed to do to beat the Cowboys. But depending on who they play and the injuries to the other team, they're going to have to lift.
12: They are going to have to lift. Trindle, you spoke to Trindle, J-Moz, and he seemed to come through it okay. And you mentioned they targeted him plenty of times. The shoulder came through.
15: Yeah, he got through it. And another week of training and strength work, he'll be fine.
12: He'll be fine. All right, well, well done to him. I hope you enjoyed the call. Boys, you can take off. Get yourselves
15: an
12: early mark.
13: Bye-bye.
12: Give yourselves an early. I thought you've both been exceptional tonight. Absolutely exceptional. Some of your best work. Join the boys tomorrow. The team will be on air from 1 o'clock in CommBank Stadium. What a clash that is going to be. The Panthers against the Roosters. That's it from me. Take care. Good night.
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0: Labor will consider bowing to a Greens demand to require internet users to opt in to algorithms if needed to secure parliamentary support for Anthony Albanese's digital safety reforms, as Angus Taylor raises fears the government is attempting to censor the internet. 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The other point I would make is, whatever happened to I won't do any deals with the Greens? Another broken promise and lie from the Prime Minister.
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1: Good evening, I'm Dusty Fitzpatrick. Australia's Energy Minister says our fuel stocks are stable despite the latest escalation in the Middle East conflict. Jamel Wells reports.
2: Chris Bowen says Australia's closely monitoring developments after Iran-backed Houthi rebels took control of several islands in the Red Sea. The move threatens a key global shipping route used to export much of Saudi Arabia's oil. Mr. Bowen says Australia has 41 days worth of petrol in reserve, 32 diesel and 30 days worth of jet fuel. He says the developments are likely to push fuel prices higher.
3: The ongoing war in Iran is doing nothing to improve the fuel supply around the world.
2: Jamel Wells reporting.
1: The United States has paused to remember the lives lost in the September 11 terror attacks a quarter of a century on. Moments of silence have been held to mark the timings of the attacks at New York's Ground Zero, the Pentagon, and in Pennsylvania. President Donald Trump promising the country will always remember the nearly 3,000 victims who died on the day.
4: You know, the world will never return to the way it was at that dawn on that beautiful, peaceful Tuesday morning, 2001. Before the towers fell, before the Pentagon was hit, before this horrible, horrible evil.
1: The Federal Communications Minister says an investigation will be carried out into the latest telco network outage in Australia. Police in Victoria, Tasmania and South Australia have checked on Optus customers who struggled to contact 000 during an hour-long interruption. Optus has apologised and says no adverse outcomes have been reported. Two men who reportedly claimed to have a gun on a flight from Melbourne bound for Doha have been met on the tarmac by Middle Eastern authorities. It's understood the men were cable-tied for the duration of the trip after becoming violent. NRL winger Josh Adokar has allegedly tested positive on a roadside test for cocaine. The Eel star was pulled over by police at Newtown in Sydney. Nine reporter Bailey Kenzie says it's the second time the 31-year-old's been embroiled in a drugs drama.
5: Back in October in 2024, the then Bulldogs player also returned a positive result to a roadside drug test. Now, in a statement, his lawyers tell us that they are aware of the matter, and at this time, Adokar is seeking professional support.
1: Also making news, a man in his 70s is fighting for life after a machinery incident at a central Queensland mine. The death toll from a ferry fire in the Philippines has risen to 35, and two teenagers and an 11-year-old have been charged after a police chase through Perth. In finance, one Australian dollar buying 71.7 US cents.
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1: Brisbane's dreams of a third AFL premiership are alive and well after a win over Adelaide in their sudden death semi. The Lions have secured a 144-91 win over the Crows at the Gabba. Lions' Dane Zorko has told Seven his side stepped up.
7: The boys are in. They're working hard on Monday, Tuesday, Thursday. Ready for a big game, and we delivered tonight, which is nice.
1: In the AFLW, the Eagles have held off the Lions 46-41. The Sharks are through to the second week of the NRL finals with a 26-16 win over the Cowboys. The Dolphins are 80 minutes away from the grand final after upsetting the Warriors 26-16 in Auckland. The Finns fighting back from 16-8 down to earn themselves a week off. And Shiza Alibi has taken out the Group 1 Maccabi Diva Stakes at Flemington. That's the latest news and sport.

Clear tonight, east nor-easterly winds at 15 to 25 kilometres an hour. The chance of smoke haze early tomorrow before a sunny afternoon. A top of 23 degrees on the coast, 28 in the west. Further ahead, a shower or two on Monday and Tuesday. Similar conditions Wednesday and Thursday. Right now in the city, 16 degrees, 15 in Gosford and Terry Hills, 13 Lucas Heights and Penrith, 12 in Bankstown. I'm Dusty Fitzpatrick. More news at midnight on your news leader, Sydney's 2GB.

0: In the AFL, Brisbane is through to the AFL's Final Four, the Lions defeating the Crows 144-91 at the Gabba. In AFLW, the Eagles have held off the Lions 46-41. The Sharks are through to the second week of the NRL Finals. Cronulla's defeated North Queensland 26-16. Sharks 5'8" Braden Trindle says it wasn't the prettiest match.
1: That's semi-finals footy, mate. Just playing to the death and a few tries there. Thought we were in the lead for a bit, then sneaking back, and then it was a bit back and forth, but good solid game in the end, and very proud of the boys.
0: The Dolphins are into the preliminary finals after a 26-16 win over the Warriors. Sheza Alibi has taken out the Group 1 Maccabi Diva Stakes at Flemington, and in supercars action, Brody Kostecki has taken pole for the Bend 500.

0: Brisbane is through to the AFL's Final Four, the Lions defeating the Crows 144-91 at the Gabba. In AFLW, the Eagles have held off the Lions 46-41. The Sharks are through to the second week of the NRL Finals. Cronulla's defeated North Queensland 26-16 at Allianz Stadium. Sharks 5'8" Braden Trindle says it wasn't the prettiest match.
1: That's semi-finals footy, mate. Just playing to the death and a few tries there, thought we were in the lead for a bit, then sneaking back, and then it was a bit back and forth, but good solid game in the end, and very proud of the boys.
0: The Dolphins are through to the preliminary finals after a 26-16 win over the Warriors. Shiza Alibi has taken out the Group 1 Maccabi Diva Stakes at Flemington, and in supercars action, Brody Kostecki has taken pole for the Bend 500.

0: Brisbane's dreams of a third AFL premiership are alive and well after a win over Adelaide in their Southern Death semi. Brisbane's dreams of a third AFL premiership are alive and well after a win over Adelaide in their Sudden Death semi. The Lions have secured a 144-91 wins over the Crows at the Gabba. Lions' Dane Zorko has told Seven his side stepped up.
1: The boys are in. They're working hard on Monday, Tuesday, Thursday. Ready for a big game and we deliver just nice.
0: The Sharks are through to the NRL. Brisbane's dreams of a third AFL premiership are alive and well after a win over Adelaide in their Sudden Death semi. Brisbane's dreams of a third AFL premiership are alive and well after a win over Adelaide in their Sudden Death semi. The Lions have secured a 144-91 win over the Crows at the Gabba. Lions' Dane Zorko has told Seven his side stepped up.
1: The boys are in. They're working hard on Monday, Tuesday, Thursday. Ready for a big game and we deliver just nice.
0: The Sharks are through to the second week of the NRL Finals with a 26-16 win over the Cowboys. The Dolphins are 80 minutes away from the Grand Final after upsetting the Warriors 26-16 in Auckland. The Finns fighting back from 16-8 down to earn themselves a week off. Ben Shelton is the last American standing at the US Open. The 23-year-old will take on top seed Alexander Zverev in the final. And Aussie canoeist Jess Fox has won the sixth K1 World Cup title of her career.

Around the country, Canberra mostly sunny, heading for a top of 21 degrees. In Melbourne, a late shower or two with a top of 23. For Sydney, sunny with a high of 23 degrees as well. Brisbane, partly cloudy today with a top of 24. Cloudy in Perth, heading for 21 degrees. Adelaide, showers and 21 degrees as well. Partly cloudy in Hobart, heading for 22 degrees. For Darwin today, a sunny day on the forecast with tops of 35 degrees.

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1: Hello, I'm Dusty Fitzpatrick. The Federal Energy Minister maintains Australia's fuel stocks are stable despite escalations in the Middle East conflict. Iran-backed Houthi rebels have taken control of islands in the Red Sea, threatening a key global shipping route used to export Saudi Arabia's oil. Chris Bowen says Australia has 41 days worth of petrol in reserve, 32 of diesel and 30 days worth of jet fuel. An investigation's been launched after a scuffle outside a One Nation election event in Victoria. It's understood a volunteer and a member of the public were involved in the incident in Melbourne's northwest. The ordeal unfolded during a meet-and-greet barbecue with state One Nation candidate John Barnes. Mr. Barnes has told Nine he's not entirely sure what unfolded.
2: No idea, mate. I was inside.
1: The communications watchdog will investigate an Optus outage which led to some callers struggling to contact 000. Police in Victoria, Tasmania and South Australia have carried out welfare checks on more than 40 callers affected by the hour-long interruption. No adverse outcomes have been reported from the incident. Two children have been taken to hospital after a police chase and carjacking in Sydney's west. Officers say a 36-year-old man led them on a pursuit before colliding with a car on a major motorway. It's alleged the man then stole another vehicle, putting the two children inside. Two teenagers and an 11-year-old have been charged after a police chase through Perth, Elise Gately reports.
3: Officers saw a stolen Mercedes-Benz sedan speeding along Albany Highway in Gosnells. It's alleged the driver, a 15-year-old boy, failed to stop when they tried to pull him over with lights and sirens. He's then accused of driving off recklessly, including through a red light. Police managed to stop the car on Gosnells Road West about 15 minutes later. The 15-year-old from Bentley is facing four charges, including no authority to drive, while a 14-year-old and an 11-year-old are both charged with stealing a motor vehicle. Elise Gately, Perth.
1: The US president has touched down in Ireland for a two-day visit. Donald Trump's expected to hold a bilateral meeting with the Irish Prime Minister. He'll also spend time at his golf resort in Doonbeg, County Clare. Also making news, a machinery incident at a mine in central Queensland has left a worker fighting for life in hospital, and researchers are raising concerns about the size of Australia's illegal ivory trade. Checking the markets now, one Australian dollar is currently buying 71.7 US cents.
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1: The Brisbane Lions have kept their dreams of a three-peat alive in the AFL with a 53-point win over the Crows. The Sharks have ended the Cowboys' 2026 NRL season. Andrew Lucas reports.
5: Cronulla is through to the semi-finals after defeating North Queensland 26-16 in their elimination final in front of over 17,000 fans at Allianz Stadium. The Sharks led 12-6 at the break before going on to run out 5-3 victors. Sione Katoa finished with a double, with Cronulla to take on the loser of the Panthers-Roosters qualifying final. Earlier, the Dolphins moved into their first ever preliminary final after beating the Warriors 26-16 in Auckland. Andrew Lucas at Allianz Stadium.
1: Top seed Alexander Zverev will face American Ben Shelton in the final of the United States Open. And in supercars action, Brody Kostecki has taken pole for the Bend 500. That is the very latest in news and in sport.
0: 2CC weather. Alexander Watson Insulation. Canberra's cold. Your house doesn't have to be.
6: A low of 5 degrees this morning, the chance of morning fog, then a partly cloudy day with windy conditions and a top of 22 degrees. A top of 21 to start the week on Monday, a shower or two expected in the morning. Partly cloudy and 19 on Tuesday, windy conditions with a slight chance of a shower, then partly cloudy with light winds becoming stronger throughout the day on Wednesday, a top of 14 degrees.
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0: Welcome to the Sunday morning edition of Australia Overnight. Great to have your company, and thanks for listening. I'm Pat Panetta, your man after midnight, as we head into a brand new day together. Sunday, the 13th of September, 2026, a new day and the chance to join the conversation across the nation on the number one weekend overnight radio program across the nation. This is your voice, your radio show. You set the news agenda of the new day. The mood of what's going on is set by you and your calls. So, what's on your mind, Australia? How was your weekend, or how's your weekend going so far? What are you looking forward to today? What has caught your eye? Something that you're passionate about? Let's talk on that number, 133-693. Now, Ethan, producer Ethan, is that right? Young producer Ethan is here pressing the buttons and also turning all the dials and making sure the program goes to air across the nation. Now, he's in the soundproof booth. Ethan is here. I'm here behind the microphone. And then there's you on that number, 133-693. Now, soon, health and well-being with Russell Setright, who's a naturopath and herbalist. Now, Russell Setright will be taking your calls in about 15 to 20 minutes from now. And it is a Sunday morning health and well-being segment on 133-693 with Russell Setright, discussing sugary soft drinks. Now, there's a new long-term study that's demonstrated another reason why a sugary soft drink is not the best option when it comes to your health. We'll talk about that, plus your calls very soon with Russell Setright, 133-693. Just looking over here because I've jotted down some notes too. I think we'll talk creatine. That's my question for Russell Setright, that supplement that assists muscle growth. And, whatever you got for Russell, he's here not too far away. The Sunday morning edition of our health and well-being. Now, what have you been a slow adopter, a late adopter of, or are you being stubbornly non-compliant, I guess, and not getting involved when it comes to technology or something you're just sticking by? Everybody else is using that other thing and you're still using what you've been using for many years. Or have you been a late adopter? And you finally, after all these years, everybody's using it, and you said, okay, then I'll do it. And you're thinking this is okay. You're starting to enjoy it. Uber, the Uber app, I know everybody for many years, you put your destination in, and the shared car service, you know, it gets on the map and it shows up, you know, wherever you are. You can message a driver, all that stuff that happens with the Uber app. I finally, the other night, downloaded the app. I had a friend in town during the week. We needed to get around, and I'm such a late adopter, and now I can say on the radio that I've used my Uber app and I know how to use it, because I would always sort of say, no, I don't do that. So anyway, late adopter, I'm using it now, and it's all going okay once I set it all up. What are you using now that everybody's been using for a long, long time? 133-693, that's my example. I'm sure there's more there. Can you relate to that? The Australia Overnight Rolling Quiz returns. 20 questions later on this morning. Producer Ethan has put together the questions, so it's going to be Ethan's Rolling Quiz. 20 questions, last person standing gets the prize, thanks to Pestrol. That's on the way this morning. Off to the UK and US we go with our international reporters and contributors. The UK report and the US port report is coming up this morning after the 3 a.m. news. We'll meet one of the stars of Mrs. Doubtfire, the musical, coming to a theatre near you. We'll chat to somebody from that show. Movie streaming showbiz with Shanae Bassett is back this morning. That's a few hours away after the 5 a.m. news, as well as all the news and information you need to bring on a brand new day, including what's in the papers. We'll keep an eye on that for you too. And Sunday morning politics, your calls with John Preston, talking the week that was in politics for a Sunday morning. That's after the 4 a.m. news with John Preston, talking about, well, inflation's a problem in the economy. economy, cost of living. What else have we got on the list? I'll check that. But politics, the week in politics, of course, will have to, well, when we say have to, One Nation featured again heavily in the news when it comes to politics, so we'll cover that as well. That's on the way too. So lots to do this morning, and taking your calls on 133 693. Let's say hi to Daryl, who's in Pakenham. Hi, Daryl.
1: Yes, good morning. I, even though I am more than efficient with IT, as in an Apple Mac and an iPad and the phone, I find running a company the old-fashioned one-day-per-page calendar and a Spiro binder to be much more efficient, because you can stick additional things into it. You can make notes. You can refer back to them much easier than what you can putting them on, let's say, Notes or Miro, etc. There,
0: even
1: to the extent that I have one of my staff who's done a DBA, in other words, a Doctorate of Business Administration, which is only a couple more years on an MBA. She now thinks it's such a good idea that she's doing it there. Not necessarily all things that are new are better.
0: Yeah, well, that's right. So it's like a diary, and as you say, one page per date. You make all the notes in that day, and then you file away, I guess. You put it there wherever, in a drawer or in the corner. They're all piled up high, and that'll be pretty cool to look back on, actually. So every day you get a record of what happened in that thick sort of diary.
1: Yes, and I've got something that perplexes me, and that is, when do you think politicians might realise that you can't keep on spending other people's money, because one day they'll wake up and they'll realise that all their money is gone too?
0: Good question. I think when you're in that job, maybe you just don't feel it. It's somebody else's money, and they just sign the dotted line. It's a short-term focus. They're in for 3 or 6 years. Self-interest, maybe, Daryl, you know, always back that that horse that's in self-interest. What's that saying? Something like that. Don't know. But, yeah, look, that's something we'll cover in our political discussion too, the cost of living and the rising debt. I mean, this is coming up. Often you talk about, I mentioned One Nation, well, there's policies there as well. I don't know, let's get hard on crime. So let's lock up, you know, some more people, because in Victoria, too many people go in front of magistrates and they're back out on the streets, so that we need to incarcerate them more. But that's going to cost money. It's going to cost a lot of money. In Victoria, for example, if you measure it against New South Wales, we need more prisons to do this. So, that's going to cost you money. So it's easy to say something, but there's priorities too. What you spend your money on is an issue too, Daryl.
1: Well, yes, but what price for justice? I think it's important to have a good civilization, that we need to have a set of rules that we abide by, whether or not you're new to Australia or you've been here a long time. We need to stand for something, don't we?
0: For sure. What price? It's safety. Well, that's going to be the top of the list. Yeah, I guess I use that as an example. But, money, the average voter, I think when you suggest now that you need to tighten your belt, we can't spend that money, it just doesn't seem to register in the Western world. We sort of still vote for the person that says, we've got this ballooning debt, there's no more money left, but I'll find some more money and we'll get something shiny. And everybody just says, okay, that sounds okay to me. Chris in Broadmeadows. Hi, Chris.
2: Hello, Pat. I sent you an email earlier in the last hour, and I sent it to all the daytime programs. You might have heard the news that with the federal government unable to help Queensland out, Queensland's credit rating has been downgraded. So it means they'll be paying a lot more interest per day for, you know, years to come on their state debt. Now, I believe their state debt's going to increase to $226 billion by 2029. Now, the credit rating, I'm not sure that it's gone down from AAA to AA+, or AA+ to AA or AA-, but it's a lot more interest, so they'll have to, and this is only my insight, if I've got this wrong and I've overthought this, that's fine, that's the best outcome. more interest per increased taxes and or go allegedly the same way as Victoria with the 2032 Olympic Games like we did with the Commonwealth Games.
0: Yeah, okay. All right. So, but Brisbane seems to be a vibrant city where there's a lot of opportunities, but I guess that's the money being spent. And the sort of World Banks don't like the idea of lending too much money to governments anymore.
2: Yeah, I'm only assuming different states, the territories and the Commonwealth may have got some of these borrowings through gold or whatever it was through the International Monetary Fund. Germany is a very rich country in order to help out, but yeah, they're going to be paying appropriate amounts of interest. And when the credit rate goes down, that means you pay a lot more interest, you know, because you're being questioned on the validity of whether you can pay and pay appropriately, because I went to many good lengths to help us out. But as I said, if I've overthought this or I've got this wrong, that is actually the best outcome, and it's just full steam ahead.
0: Okay. You're a thinker, Chris. Thank you, mate. 133-693 is my phone number. The text line 0477-693-693. What have you been a late adopter with or something you're stubbornly sticking by? Everybody's using something new and you're still going with the old-fashioned way of doing it, like our caller who runs a business, has a diary, one page at a time with the date, and makes notes from day to day and tracking what's going on. The old-fashioned, isn't that crazy, pen and a diary where you're doing it that way, not an iPad or some sort of app where, you know, you can sort of overthink those things, can't you? I mean, I used to get planners, well, from Officeworks. I love walking through Officeworks. It's one of my favourite things to do, and the planner section. Often you'd go home with the calendar, the whiteboard markers, the planner, all the sticky notes, different colours. I'm going to plan my year, and it's just too much going on. Just keep it simple, stupid. The KISS philosophy. So what are you sticking by? 133-693. I finally downloaded the Uber app, and people have been doing it for years. And the little car on the map, and it shows up. It's brand new to me. What about you? 133-693, weekend edition of Australia Overnight, continues after this.
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0: Weekends on Australia Overnight. It's Sunday morning. It's the 13th of September 2026. I'm Pat Panetta. We've got Ethan in the booth, and then there's you and your calls, 133 693. Pat, I'm old-fashioned. I still print boarding passes to fly. So do I. I'm old-fashioned that way too. Oh, sometimes you are stuck putting it on your phone. They do text it to you. Do you need to tick another box? In fact, I think you might pay more for the text these days. That's the drip pricing. If you get the text, you pay more. Yeah, printing out the boarding pass. Yeah, I like to do that as well. Yeah, when you go to the little machine and you print the boarding pass out, because it's in your hand. It's physical. It's there. And even, so I'm talking about downloading the Uber app and using that. I'm such a late adopter. I've just done it over the last few days. The Apple Wallet, they'll send you the boarding pass or whatever, and they say, can you hit the button and add it to the Apple Wallet? I'm like, oh, well, I don't know about that. Where's that? It's going to disappear somewhere on my phone. They're going to find it while I'm standing at the boarding gate with everybody behind me. It's too much anxiety. Dylan. Oh, we spoke to Dylan, didn't we? Oh, Dylan and Pakenham. Oh, he's back. Yep. Hello, Dylan.
16: G'day, Pat. How you going?
0: Yeah, I'm good, Dylan.
16: Yeah, it's fantastic. I'd like to bring up about the Labor government. Now, you think about they're absolutely useless, and a lot of people do, but what about how useless they were in 2020 and 2021, how they made up coronavirus and COVID-19, and they spent trillions of dollars on this made-up virus from a
0: Canadian bat. You just said to me they've made up the virus there, Dylan. Look, I know there's a lot of conspiracy theories going around. I hope you mean the reaction to COVID was... You're using this phrase made up because governments might have jumped on it and overreacted in various parts of the world and Australia. So maybe you're using that phrase there. I mean, you can't deny there was a virus, or can you? I mean, can you be that delusional? I mean, even I guess we have to believe what we're told on many levels. I mean, everything really, if you think about it, you're consuming information and you're processing that information, you're believing some and other things, you're thinking, well, maybe I'll think about that one. So, you know, I'm not a doctor, I don't know, but I don't think you can deny that. Well, otherwise you're saying there's a conspiracy worldwide that everyone got together except you and said, you know, all the leaders and the doctors and whoever, they all got together in one room somewhere and said, let's make this up. Let's just pretend this is happening just for a laugh. I mean, and that's impossible. It's impossible. Chris is in Laylaw.
17: Yeah, hi, Pat. Pat, look, on some of the things, I think we're at the stage now where we should start looking back at what we had, because some of it is better to what we got. I've noticed a couple of things where, you know, your caller was talking about taking notes. Yeah, it is something you can quickly look back on. You don't have to turn your stupid device on or anything. You've got your book there. You can just look at the page. But you can search quicker with your stupid device, if I can call them that, because the problem is you can also lose information on some of these devices. And you need particular software to go back and recover them. There's a couple of examples where I felt very comfortable years ago using WordPerfect for Word, for letters. Then Multimate came along, but I compared the two, and I think WordPerfect was the better one. But now you move on to the newer programs, which I'm not sure that they're really any better, because you don't need to remember codes. But I don't think they are better. That's my view. And if I can just say something about politics, Pat.
0: Yeah, go for it there, Chrissy.
17: Look, I'm in Victoria, Pat, and to me it's unacceptable. We have got an unelectable and irrelevant opposition. They got themselves now a new leader. So what? What's changed? I look back at Dave Hughes had a go at Victoria. He's been on a bit about it, rightfully so. We need more people like him because we just don't, but he's going to vote for the Libs. And I'd say to him, Dave, don't waste your time with that 12 years of them. Don't vote for them, whatever you do. We've got to look to change
0: it. Who, for the Libs? That's the opposition to Victoria.
17: Sorry?
0: Dave Hughes said he's going to vote for the Liberal Party, did you say?
17: Yeah, that's what I found in an article.
0: Because he's moved away. He's traditionally a left voter, but the Liberal Party is the opposition in Victoria. The current party in Victoria is the ALP with Ben Carroll.
17: That's right. Well, he's just another face, but it's the same old Labor, and that's what's wrong with Victoria. Yep. And the same with the Liberal Party, the same old Liberal Party. The issue that he brought up, and you tend to forget some of these things. Commonwealth Games, they cost us $600 million. Who was accountable?
0: We haven't forgotten. We haven't forgotten. I don't think the Victorian voter has forgotten. You're right. I mean, you shake your head on that one. Oh, it just shows the arrogance of the government, doesn't it? And they went around, they said to everybody to win an election that they were going to fund the Commonwealth Games or bring the Commonwealth Games to Victoria. They went to all the regional areas and they said, oh, we're going to bring the Games here. It's going to be all so fantastic. And everybody said, oh, you're wonderful. We're going to vote for you. In the back of their mind, they're thinking, it'll never happen. Can you believe it? you just shake your head. And that's one of many examples. Victoria doesn't have enough money to build new prisons, says this message. They spend all the money and more on the suburban rail loop. That's right. So half the criminals are out and about. One so-called expert on Jackie Felgate's show, the Drive program on 3W, said incarceration doesn't work with young offenders. Well, the current system is not working either. So if incarceration doesn't work and what's happening now is a disaster, what's the third option? Rob has texted through, Pat, the reason people voted for the Labor government, 50% of the population depend on the government for their income, either employed by them or income support. So the government has ballooned out or fattened up the public sector so much. They're spending so much money on the public sector. So you're either working for the government, this is Rob's point, or your income relies on some sort of government link somewhere because so much money is flowing out that you might go to a dinner party or a barbecue and say, no, I'll never vote for them. Oh, it's terrible. The machetes, oh, the carjackings. Then you get into the polling booth and think, oh, hang on a tick. I actually get paid because of it, and then you vote the other way, Rob's saying. But I think that the average voter in Victoria might have had enough, and they might even vote a different way, even if they are on the gravy train. Rick in Blacktown. Hi, Rick.
18: G'day, buddy. How are you?
0: Yeah, I'm good.
18: Good. I'd like to straighten something out. The word
0: You remind me of the Fonz. Okay, the Fonz. Sorry, he couldn't say. Well, can you say sorry or no, couldn't say something
18: been
0: else?
18: Like a 10-hour shift.
0: Wrong.
18: It's been a 10-hour shift.
0: I had a feeling.
18: I'm actually talking about the word has been bounced around towards Pauline Hanson. Traitor.
0: Oh, traitor with Andrew Hastie.
18: Yeah.
0: Yeah. Okay.
18: Yeah, let me clarify things, okay? So what Pauline's talking about is, yes, he actually is a traitor, a political traitor.
0: Right.
18: Nothing to do with his service.
0: Yeah.
18: Nothing at all to do with the fact that he served, that she's not having a go at him for his service or at anyone else, an ex-serviceman. When she's referring to the word traitor, she's referring to the fact that
0: political.
18: He promised all the way along he wouldn't back elbow, and he did.
0: Yeah, okay.
18: And he's thought, you know what, it's the one word, let's have a crack at it.
0: Yeah. Well, I haven't seen the cartoon, and I mean, it's a hot political issue, so I know what you're talking about. I haven't actually seen the cartoon. I know One Nation use these cartoons on their social media, is it? I have seen some that float around there. I mean, you can be more satirical with cartoons and really exaggerate. And One Nation, I'm guessing they got the idea from somewhere, and you get your political message across that way and it's a bit fun and funny. And okay, yeah, that sort of makes sense. They've used the word traitor and they're referring to him in the political sense. But when I hear you say that, Rick, it's a pretty powerful word and they're using that word on the surface, as you explain, to talk about a situation, okay, but you can take a step from that situation and it's not too far when you think about the other situation, which we shouldn't really to go into. It's still going through the courts, is my understanding, with Ben Robert Smith and all that, and we need to respect that process, and it's pretty hot, so, but as an issue, I mean. So anyway, they used the word and he got upset. Nicholas in Sydney. Hi, Nicholas. Nicholas.
19: Yes, hello.
0: Hello there. You're on, mate. What's up?
19: Oh, right. Okay. Yeah, sorry. I got distracted there.
0: That's okay.
19: But look, I just wanted to make a comment in relation to some of the lack of historical knowledge on some of the reporters. I've forgotten the name of the lady that was on Ben Fordham's breakfast show in Sydney. And she was talking about September the 11th, right? Mm-hmm. The attacks on yep. the USA. And the statement was that this was the first attack on homeland attack yes. on American soil. Look, there was a military skirmish between the United States and Britain back in 1812 that led to the destruction of part of the early version of the White House. There's also the attack on Pearl Harbor. That's two major historical incidents. I just can't believe how some reporters have no background knowledge of history, and they come up with these ridiculous statements. And
0: that's a common statement when it comes to 9/11, and it's the So if I just repeat back to you what you said, the first terrorist attack on home soil in the US in history, the 9/11 attack by Al-Qaeda in that horrible situation that we all know, that still stands up for me. You're talking about Pearl Harbor. That's during war, and there was an attack on Pearl Harbor.
19: Hang on. Before Pearl Harbor, when the Pearl Harbor attack happened,
0: yes.
19: Japan had not America had not been formally at war with Japan.
0: Yes.
19: The attack led to America declaring war on Japan yes. and the Axis powers, right?
0: Yes.
19: In the 1812 war, that was a skirmish between Britain and the United States, the first military conflict after the United States gained and gained independence and was accepted by the United Kingdom. But by 1812... tensions had started up again.
0: Yes.
19: And also there were skirmishes, border skirmishes by any standard, right. 19th century style terrorist attack by Mexicans across the right. American border during the American Mexican War.
0: Understood.
19: In that
0: Got
19: period.
0: You, Nicholas, you're right. There's been a lot of horrible things. And I guess your definition of terrorist, they're using a different definition when they're using that phrase. So causing terror and not being part of whatever it is, you know, the Japanese were outside that, you could describe that as an act of terror, and maybe that's it's just a definition thing. But good, you know, your points are right that, you know, they're saying it's the first time, but sadly, you've got a few other examples for us of those sorts of things happening. Russell Setright, health and wellbeing very soon, and a few more calls as well, because you're on the line, Paul and Karen. We'll talk to you soon.
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2: And Paul's in Melbourne. Hi there, Paul.
3: Yeah, Pat, just on COVID, I absolutely believe COVID happened and was real. I mean, based in part on the fact that I caught it myself. But I do think that 5-6 years on, we still don't officially have an explanation of where it came from, how it got out, who caused it, one of the worst pandemics the world has seen. You know, was it a wet market? Was it a bio lab? Who was doing what in the bio lab and who funded it? And I think, you know, it would be fair to actually have an answer to that. But I believe when the Morrison government asked China to slap tariffs all over us for his impudence. On the subject of Victorian crime, and talking about China, it's actually a crime in China if you're a manager in a state-owned enterprise and you lose money. Or waste money. You can actually get the death penalty for that in China.
4: It's going to be far, but I do like the idea of making it discourage it in some way. If you waste money for the government. And China, I think, well, they've embraced capitalism, but it's more communism where most people are working for the state. So I guess they've had to do it that way, Paul.
3: Well, you know, possibly they've got their own way over there. But, you know, $600 million, you know, you think about all the hours people have to work to earn the money to pay those taxes.
4: Yeah, yeah. Oh, that's
3: and
4: right.
3: And there's no value returned to them.
4: Yes.
3: You know, why is that not just an outright crime?
4: That's an interesting point. You think about the amount of money that has been flitted away and it's been was shown through that report that 30% of the big build went to corruption. So you think about how hard you in Victoria had to work to earn that money, then pay that to the government, and it's just flitted into the ether. It's gone to corruption, whether it be the bikies or the ghost shifts that, you know, people just put their name down and got paid or whatever. It just went nowhere, and you had to earn that, and it just had no value and no productivity. Oh, if you think of it that way, what an absolute waste. Karen in Altona Meadows. Hi, Karen.
5: I'm a big cat fan. Very disappointed on what happened the other night on the Cats vs. Fremantle. They lost by that. That was roughly
4: the Cats v Fremantle. Yeah, yeah. Well, Frio well, minor premiers, so they've sort of found their mojo after being beaten by Hawthorne. So what's going on now? Who's left?
5: I think Zach
4: Brisbane.
5: Left.
4: Brisbane won tonight.
5: He's part of the Geelong team, isn't he?
4: Who?
5: It's the Adelaide, isn't he? I'm not sure if he's part of Geelong. I think he is. The name's familiar.
4: Yeah, yeah.
5: Zach Bavis has left. But anyway, they put up a big fight.
4: They did, yeah.
5: Okay. I thought that was good, you know, and as Fremantle was probably the leader, they took on, you know, the ones that were really good.
4: Yeah,
5: and
4: yeah.
5: There's always next year. He had given them another half an hour. They're in front at one stage.
4: Yeah. Now, they didn't lose. The game was just too short. You know, the siren just went. Interesting point. You're right. Another half an hour, they would have won. Let's talk health and wellbeing.
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6: Need some health and wellbeing advice?
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6: 133-693.
4: Do you follow the footy, Russell, the NRL or AFL? Are you sort of a sport-type person?
7: Well, I'm a sport-type person. I don't follow it as much as I did when I was younger. I was Bobby Fulton fan way back in those days. So
4: yeah.
7: Where you live, you tend to follow it. I probably follow the Panthers a bit now.
4: Yes,
7: because we've got a club that's nearby. So maybe it's where you live more than anywhere else.
4: Yeah, that's true. And because it's part of the culture, isn't it? And being, you know, in various cities and towns, sport's a big part of it all. It's finals time as well. I guess if you're like me, that's when you really start to pay a little more attention because it gets exciting. So just wait for the, you know, you're buying it at the very end.

0: Let's talk about this study about sugary soft drinks. There's even more evidence now why we need to sort of rethink drinking or consuming too many sugary soft drinks, Russell.
1: Yeah, look, I think it's when you look at studies, you've got to look into them and just say, well, there's no real proof that they establish that whatever we're having with the soft drinks or sugar proves these things. But we've got to look at them and say, well, if they're very large studies, and one of these studies is 112,000 people over a long period of time, and they found that men and women, they separated men and women, who drank at least one sugary soft drink, and that was like your normal soft drinks or sweetened drinks and energy drinks, you know, it increased the risk of stomach cancer by about 2.5 to 3 times. Mm. And you look at that and say, well, that doesn't prove that a can of soft drinks is going to cause stomach cancer. No, it doesn't. But it gives you a lot of evidence that say we're moving that way. And it, when you look back at times ago, with cigarette smoking, for instance, we couldn't prove that cigarette smoking caused lung cancer. That's why it lasted so long. But every time you did studies with thousands, millions of people, it came up with the same result. People that smoked a lot had a much higher incidence of lung cancer. And we've got to look at the sugary drinks where people say, well, sugar's good for you. It's needed for energy. Surely it can't cause heart disease, diabetes and cancer. Well, the evidence is saying that it can. And one of the biggest studies looking at it was heart disease. And we're looking at 2024 study with 22 million people, 47 different trials, came up and said it does increase the risk of cardiovascular disease and diabetes quite dramatically. So then I've looked in and said, well, surely is there a good study that says having a soft drink is good for you in any way? Well, if you're diabetic and you're on insulin and the levels drop down too low, you need to get a burst of sugar.
0: Yep.
1: Yes, it can be beneficial, but there's no positives.
0: And I guess this applies for, this might be sort of digging in a bit too deep, but sugary soft drink says it all. But they've got these zero type soft drinks as well, where they say zero sugar. But I think the processed nature of the food or the drink is what we're talking about. So I'm assuming it includes that as well, you know, whether it's got zero on it or not, you know, you're drinking the fizzy stuff.
1: Yeah, it's interesting. One of the studies found that having the zero sugar didn't increase the cancer risk. I mean, that last study, but other studies have found that it does. But the diabetes risk we're looking at does go up with these artificial sweeteners. And there's other studies as well saying artificial sweeteners can cause real problems. So I think what we've got to look at here all up is that there's no positive in having, apart from taste, people say I really like that, you're paying more for it than petrol, which is very expensive at the moment, for a glass of sugary water with a bit of flavouring.
0: Yeah, with the branding as well, you're probably paying for all the marketing. 133693, the number to speak with Russell Setright, 133693, naturopath and herbalist. He's here every Sunday with his segment and here to take your calls on that number. Also the text, you can flick a text on 0477693693. The processed foods, you mentioned that. Weaning off the sugary soft drinks, it would be tough as well. That'd be part of the process. I guess there's this sort of the flavour. You really enjoy the flavour. So there's a type of an addiction or a pattern that you need to slowly get out of.
1: Well, that's right. And the people who manufacture these are quite smart in putting things together that really, one, look good, two, make you feel good, and taste great. So why wouldn't you eat it? And also the marketing, you know, when you leave the supermarkets, or even when you leave one of the stores that's selling just clothing and you're going on the out, you go through a little windy way out to go to the cashier and you're passing all the lollies and sweets and chocolates on the way. So that marketing to get you to have more of these is there. And, of course, if anyone with kids would know, when your kids go through that aisle, that's when they drag themselves on the floor and kick up a stink and say, I want one of those, Mum or Dad.
0: Yes.
1: We've all been through that one. So the thing is, they're going to your natural addiction, and one of those addictions is sweet, and therefore we do become addicted to it. We've got an addiction to the taste. And way back to when you were small, that child that got dragged through that aisle and then got given the sweet because you didn't want them screaming the place down. And I remember my grandmother did the same. So if I was a good boy, I got a lolly. If I was a bad boy, I didn't get a lolly. Mm. So it becomes, I've been good. I need something that's going to make me feel better. Bang goes the lolly. So you've got that psychological push towards it. You've got the advertising push towards it. You've got the good taste. Mm. And to overcome those three, it's not easy.
0: No.
1: I think I've mentioned before when I was working in laboratories, I remember the tea lady, Mrs. Bell, her name was.
0: Yep.
1: And I'd have a cup of tea with about 4 teaspoons of sugar in it.
0: Yes.
1: And I loved just it. Now I couldn't stand sugar in tea at all.
0: Mm. Well, as you say, and companies or somebody has discovered or worked out that, the human body is addicted to that sweetness, and we consume sweet foods in a normal way through evolution, so because we can get that sweetness. They've built a factory which can then extract all the sugar, put it all in ice cream, and put it all in soft drink. And, I sound like the fun police here, but that's what's happened, and we're consuming it in a different way than we were built for. And these companies are saying, isn't this good? Because they just keep on buying it. I wonder why, because it tastes so good and the body gets addicted to it. 133-693. Health and wellbeing continues after this.
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0: Sunday morning health and wellbeing with Russell Setright, 133 693, to speak to Russell, who's a naturopath and herbalist, taking your calls, 133 693. Hi, Pat and Russell. What do we do eat? Everything is processed. Cheese, bread, anything pickled, meat. There is nothing that is not processed, says this message, Russell.
1: Well, they're right, and unfortunately, that is a big problem we're having. You know, the fresh food is definitely a lot better. It becomes a little bit harder to get hold of. It's a bit more expensive in some, not every time, but it can be more expensive to have fresh food. So therefore, the easy meal comes out of the freezer into the microwave, bang, you've got it. Then we've got the processed meats, and they're full of nitrates as well. And the evidence is showing that these taste great, but their nutritional quality compared to fresh foods is nowhere near as good. So I agree, it is difficult. We're living it differently, where our time is precious and we haven't got the time to sit in the kitchen and cook all these things. If you can do a day where you say, look, I'm going to spend a couple of hours cooking, cook a bigger one, and you can use that fresh one, put it in the little freezing boxes, put it in your freezer, and then thaw those out. You've made something there that you can cook later on just by heating up. That can help as well. But if you choose fresh fruit, it's much better than using ones that come in processed foods. So what I do is whenever the blueberries are on special, I grab a punnet of those blueberries, and they don't last to go into the freezer. But if you had to, frozen fruit is as good in nutritionally wise as fresh fruit. So you can do these things with frozen. Frozen fish is okay, but avoid the processed meats and junk foods that way. Be careful when you look at something that says low in fat or no sugar, and you want no added sugar, and you look at what they put in there to get round that, so that sometimes the selling on the front page of it sounds good, but when you read the back page, which is 30 or 40 ingredients long, as soon as you get to that, you know that that's ultra processed, best to be avoided.
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6: 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Fishwick. 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
8: Hello, I'm Dusty Fitzpatrick. Australia's energy minister says our fuel stocks are stable despite the latest escalation in the Middle East conflict, Jamel Wells reports.
9: Chris Bowen says Australia's closely monitoring developments after Iran-backed Houthi rebels took control of several islands in the Red Sea. The move threatens a key global shipping route used to export much of Saudi Arabia's oil. Mr. Bowen says Australia has 41 days worth of petrol in reserve, 32 diesel and 30 days worth of jet fuel. He says the developments are likely to push fuel prices higher.
10: The ongoing war in Iran is doing nothing to improve the fuel supply around the world.
9: Jamel Wells reporting.
8: The federal government says an investigation will be carried out into another Optus network outage. Police in Victoria, Tasmania and South Australia have checked on customers who struggled to contact 000 during the hour-long interruptions. Optus has apologised for the incident and says no adverse outcomes have been reported. Police have been called to a One Nation event in Victoria after an altercation involving a volunteer and a member of the public. The incident unfolded during a meet-and-greet barbecue in Melbourne's northwest for state One Nation candidate John Barnes. Those involved have described the ordeal.
11: Another old bloke in there who I filmed pushed me, and then the old bloke comes out and he's just shoving me out the gate.
12: You just threw one of our volunteers to the ground.
11: Yeah.
12: Okay.
11: Yeah, he's an elderly man.
8: That audio thanks to Nine. Josh Adokar's NRL career is in the balance after he allegedly tested positive to cocaine. The Parramatta Eels star was pulled over by police for a random roadside test in Sydney. Adokar's management says he is seeking professional support. A machinery incident at a mine in central Queensland has left a worker fighting for life in hospital. The man in his 70s suffered chest, face and abdominal injuries at Crinum Mine near Emerald. The Australian Chamber of Commerce and Industry is calling on governments at all levels to do more to help small businesses. Research shows a third of small businesses considered closing in the last 12 months due to costs and red tape. Spokesperson Andrew McKellar says they deserve help.
13: We don't want to see Small business is becoming the punching bag in the economy. We've got to make it easier for small business to make ends meet, to reduce the complexity and the layers of red tape that they're having to deal with.
8: Also making news, the peak body of independent grocers has accused Woolworths of intimidation tactics after workers were caught swarming two Perth IGA stores, and a 15-year-old boy has been rescued after clinging to his capsized fishing boat off the coast of Alaska for 2 days.
14: For Canberra's best coverage of the NRL, join the Continuous Call team every Saturday and Sunday from 1 p.m. Now a sports update on 2CC.
8: Brisbane is through to the AFL's Final Four, the Lions defeating the Crows 144-91 at the Gabba. In AFLW, the Eagles have held off the Lions 46-41. The Sharks are through to the second week of the NRL Finals. Cronulla's defeated North Queensland 26-16 at Allianz Stadium. Sharks 5'8", Braden Trindle, says it wasn't the prettiest match.
15: That's semi-finals footy, mate. Just playing to the death and a few tries there, thought we were in the lead for a bit, then sneaking back, and then it was a bit back and forth, but good solid game in the end, and very proud of the boys.
8: The Dolphins are through to the preliminary finals after a 26-16 win over the Warriors. Shiza Alibi has taken out the Group 1 Mackaybee Divas Stakes at Flemington, and in supercars action, Brody Kostecki has taken pole for the Bend 500.

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1: Need some health and well-being advice?
0: Russell Setright is one of Australia's best-known naturopath and herbalists, and he's waiting to take your calls.
1: 133-693.
2: And Shane's on the line in Rye. Hi there, Shane.
3: Yeah, g'day, mate. Always a pleasure.
2: Yeah, same to you, mate. So you phoned to speak to Russell, our naturopath and herbalist?
3: Yeah, always love your segment too, Russell. We've talked before many times and, always beat that batter the thing because I believe in what I'm doing. But generally, what's your take on electromagnetic radiation and frequencies from all these devices that seemingly everybody's got and we're all using them around children and stuff? And what do you reckon? Do you reckon it is really safe for children's development, both in the radiation and frequency problems and obviously behavioural problems? We know there's a serious problem there with the children at 2 and 3. You've got these devices in their hands getting hooked on it like a pokey machine. But generally, what's your take on it, Russell? What do you think of the biology of the body and this technology, especially with children's development?
4: Okay, interesting. I published a paper on electromagnetic fields and a paper that I did many years ago, a long time ago, was in nutritional and environmental influences on birth defects in Australia. And one of those I looked at, the environmental, was things like microwave ovens close to power lines, all of the things that you're talking about, computer screens and so on. And I found that there was definitely an increase in the risk of birth defects. One of them was electric blankets as well, which is interesting. So in my studies of looking at it closely, I found that there was an increased risk of changing, well, compared to people who weren't exposed to these, of different conditions. I didn't look at child development in that. I was mainly looking at younger. But it does show that they do have an adverse effect. And we've seen lots and lots of movies about the big companies telling them there's no problems at all. Don't worry about it. It's good for you. No worries about being near a tower. There's no increase of cancer. I've got my doubts. Electromagnetic fields do have an influence on the body. They can change things. But I don't want to be over the top and say you can't be near a phone tower that's going to do or cause you damage. But I think that I wouldn't like one in my backyard, and I wouldn't like high tension wires going over the top of my roof. And I'm careful about electromagnetic fields being too close to them for long periods of time.
2: This is a text coming through. Hi, guys. I'm up late. Just realised that stressed, spelled backwards, is literally desserts. Currently testing this theory with a tub of ice cream. Anyone else? Midnight snacking. And that's to your point where it tastes good and the body likes to comfort itself with these processed foods and often high sugar.
4: Yeah, look, there's no doubt about it. And we've all been guilty of that. And you still are. I mean, I like my dark chocolate, which is 80%, but, I've got to be careful because the whole block all disappears. Other people must be stealing my chocolate.
2: Oh, for sure.
4: It can't be me eating it.
2: No,
4: no way. So it can't be that. But, you know, that wanting to eat it is there. So you've got to control, just say, look, I'm just going to have a couple of bits. And then, you know, later, did I really have a couple of bits a minute while ago? Maybe just another couple. You've just got to be careful with these things. It's not easy, and everyone's got something they're addicted to, and it normally, luckily with the 80% dark chocolate, there's some good studies that are telling me that a couple of pieces are actually good for me. So that gets me past that. But, you know, it's too easy to eat a whole block, and that isn't good for you. And that could go just when you're doing some work, break it off, next minute someone's eating it all on you. So you've got to be careful with all of these sugary things, that they are designed to make you want to have more. And then they sell more, make more money out of it. And also you've got to realise the processed food industry was the tobacco industry changing what they can sell.
2: Oh, how interesting. Yeah, well, that's right. I mean, if you just look at it that way too, it's industry. There's somebody making a lot of money from this, and that person's probably getting up early and going for a run and staying fit and healthy and selling you the sugary stuff and getting the great lifestyle while you're sort of buying into their bank balance. Michael's in Brisbane. Hi, Michael.
5: Good evening, how are you?
2: G'day, Michael. What's your question?
5: More of a bit of an insight into the sugar side of it. Just briefly, 2016, I was diagnosed as a type 2 diabetic, placed on insulin. Fast forward to 2022, and I was struggling to maintain my sugar levels, having highs, on average high of, around 3 month high of 17, 18, sometimes hitting in the high 30s in hospital. I then went to a diabetic educator, which I see every month. I also joined up with a diabetic specialist to see every 3 months. Moving forward, I have 3 month average blood tests. And when I go to the shopping centre, the only areas I go to is the fruit and vegetable, the protein section. I do not go anywhere else other than to get my sardines or mussels. I don't go into the processed food whatsoever. I now have a rolling average 4 years later of 6.1. I also wear a permanent monitor just in case I do get a few lows at night where the alarm goes off. And as a supplement, in case I do get a low, I only use an up and go. It gives me that little bit of a kick to get me out of bed to monitor and get myself back on track. Yeah. And my fridge and cupboards are empty as I choose to go to the grocery store to get some exercise for my legs and my health and just buy what I need for that day.
2: Yes, it's there you are, Michael, and it's so good that Michael shares that, Russell, don't you think? Because it takes that sort of discipline, you know, from the point of even the cupboards, I won't fill them up, I'll make sure I take a walk. All the elements of his life are now organised in a way where he's beaten the diabetes issue.
4: That's right, and as he mentioned, he doesn't go to the aisle that's got the junk food in it. That's very important. And, of course, a lot of the supermarkets have those aisles on the way through the checkout. And they even wind you through them, some of them, where you're getting constantly presented with the food that you shouldn't be having. And that's designed for the kids as well. So I think that's something that shouldn't be there. It should be a separate section where you have a choice. You shouldn't be forced to walk through an area of junk food. And good on him for doing that. And he's put the right things in place. And that's what I was saying with the chocolate. If you got it there, that's the risk. Don't have it there. So don't go and buy three blocks of chocolate because they're going to disappear much more quickly than one block. So when you're looking at those things, don't buy milk chocolate or that stuff either. But if you're going to look at having something that's a bit of a treat, have a healthy treat. You know, Greek yogurt by itself is good, without the artificial sweetness and additives to it. You put a couple of blueberries in it. Tastes great, and you'll soon get used to a little bit of a tartness with it. Yeah. But then you're getting your protein, you're getting your essential fats, which is good, but you're getting low carbohydrate. The cereals and boxes that you sprinkle in and then add milk to it, they're not good. We weren't designed to eat those, so have your fresh fruit and veggies, just like he said, and he's brought something that was potentially going to affect his lifestyle quite dramatically in the long term, down to a manageable level, 6.1 compared to 17 to 25 to 30. It's dramatically changed, and it's all with lifestyle, not drugs.
2: 133693, the number to speak to Russell Setright, Health and Wellbeing. Sandra, Maggie and Louise will get to you. And the text from you, Jen, about saccharin. 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
1: 2CC Weather, Alexander Watson Insulation. Canberra's cold. Your house doesn't have to be.
6: A low of 5 degrees this morning, the chance of morning fog, then a partly cloudy day with windy conditions and a top of 22 degrees. A top of 21 to start the week on Monday, a shower or two expected in the morning. Partly cloudy and 19 on Tuesday, windy conditions with a slight chance of a shower, then partly cloudy with light winds becoming stronger throughout the day on Wednesday, a top of 14 degrees.
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0: 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And they did.
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10: The prize is the Pestrol Rodent Free Max. It's worth $140 and it'll be yours if you can answer the questions and win the quiz. They're hot off the press. 20 questions. Last person standing gets the prize. 133-693. Joe is first up. Hi there, Joe.
11: How are you going?
10: Going well, Joe. Number one, how many hours are there in a full day, Joe?
11: 24.
10: Number two, who won the historic NFL game played at the Melbourne Cricket Ground, the MCG, on Friday, so a couple of days ago? Who won the game? Do you remember?
11: The 49ers.
10: The 49ers, the San Francisco 49ers, taking on the Rams in Los Angeles, 27-7. Correct, number two. Number three for you, Joe. How many sides does an octagon have, Joe? How many?
11: Eight sides.
10: Powering through. Number four, rolling quiz. How many legs does an insect have?
11: Six.
10: Here we are. Yeah. Number five, how many colours are in a standard rainbow?
11: Five.
10: No, not five there, Joe. Let's go see Ray in Perth. Hi, Ray.
12: Hi, how you going there?
10: Going well, Ray. We're up number five, 20 questions to get the prize. How many colours are there in a standard rainbow?

0: greatest cricket bowlers ever. Who are we talking about?
1: Would that be Shane Warne?
0: Shane Warne it is. Here we are, born in Upper Ferntree Gully, Victoria, 1969. He was only 52. The Australian cricketer, he's widely regarded. Yep, it's all there. Warne took over...
1: And he took about 1,000 wickets, didn't he?
0: I tell you what, he did too. I was looking right at that. Well done, Justin. 1,000 wickets, international wickets at a test and one day nationals. There you go. Okay, so number six. Oh, that was number six. That's Shane Warne. Number seven, which primary colour do you get when you mix yellow and blue together, Justin?
1: Orange?
0: Not orange there, Justin. What about Mark in Canberra? Hi, Mark.
2: Hey, buddy. How are you?
0: Good, Mark. What primary colour do you get when you mix yellow and blue together?
2: Purple.
0: Not purple there, Mark. So it's 133693. You can get back on, by the way, to our listeners who've played. It's a rolling quiz. You jump back on to win the prize. Brett. Hi, Brett.
3: How's it going?
0: I'm good, Brett. At number seven, what primary colour do you get when you mix yellow and blue together?
3: Green.
0: Green you do at number seven. Number eight. What force pulls objects towards the centre of the Earth? The guy sitting...
3: Gravity?
0: Gravity, that's right. The guy Galileo with the apple on the head. Number nine, how many days are there in a leap year, Brett?
3: Oh, now that's got me. 366?
0: Oh, I didn't get you. Number nine. Number 10, on September 11, Australia marked the 25th anniversary of... which major historic global event? You know this one?
3: September 11, the Twin Tower attack.
0: That's right. Number 10. Yep. That's right, Brett. Okay, so 20 questions to get the prize. We're at number 11. How many squares are on a standard chessboard?
3: I think it's 8x8, so 8 times 8 is... 48.
0: No,
3: wait.
0: 8
3: of 60.
0: You've got the maths.
3: 64.
0: 64. Oh, no, hang on. You hit the wrong button there. Sorry, Nathan. Nathan's gone to the wrong hotkey. 64 it is.
3: Yep.
0: Number 12. Which planet is known as the red planet, Brett?
3: Mars
0: at number 12. Number 13, rolling quiz. What is the chemical symbol for gold?
3: AU,
0: it is too. Number 14, finish the saying, bite off more than you can...
3: Chew. Is what I always do.
0: That's right, so do I. Makes life interesting. Number 15, Ansett Airlines was placed into voluntary administration on this day. What was the year? Oh, there you are. Ansett Airlines placed into voluntary administration on this day. What was the year, do you think?
3: I'm trying to think. I know that New Zealand Airlines might have picked it up for a while.
0: Yeah.
3: I'm going to go 1998.
0: Not a bad guess there, Brett, but not 1998. Hi, John in Sydney.
4: Hello.
0: John, Ansett Airlines was placed into voluntary administration on this day. What was the year? So our last call said 1998. It was later than that. Ansett Airlines was placed into voluntary administration on this day.
4: I think it was 2000.
0: Yeah.
4: 2001.
0: It was 2001. Number 16 for you, John. Rolling quiz, we're getting there. Which Disney movie featured the song When You Wish Upon a Star?
4: The
0: little fella, the Disney.
4: Pinocchio.
0: Correct, number 16. Number 17, which body organ produces insulin?
4: The pancreas.
0: Pancreas, it does. Number 18, John, we're getting there to get the prize. What is the only bird that can fly backwards?
4: Oh, my gosh.
0: Flapping its little wings.
4: Penguin?
0: They waddle away, but we're talking about flying backwards in the air. And also these birds can sort of stay still, can't they, Ethan? They sort of flappity flap flaps, maybe?
5: I guess so.
0: Guess so, yes. All righty. Is it Ray? Ray in Perth? Is that where we're at? Hello, Ray.
6: Yes, hi. It's a hummingbird.
0: Hummingbird, yes, at 18, correct. the only bird that can fly backwards.

0: Number 19, which sea lies between Europe and Africa? That big warm sea is called?
1: The Atlantic.
0: Oh, no, it's not there, Ray. Terry in Sydney. Hi, Terry.
2: G'day there.
0: Terry, only a couple to go to win the prize at the rolling quiz.
2: Wow.
0: Do you want to have a break? No, Ethan, no, we can get this one, or maybe we should. No, okay, here we go. We'll give you this question, Terry. Which sea lies between Europe and Africa?
2: Oh, that's the Mediterranean.
0: It is the Mediterranean. One more to go, Terry, and we're going to do that now. Here we are. That's right. We're going for the prize. Who am I?
2: Oh, yeah.
0: I am a US singer who was in a band called Chicago, and had a solo hit called The Glory of Love, featured in the Karate Kid movie Part 2. Right, so this person, so I need a name. He was in Chicago. Then he went off and did a solo song. It was a massive song associated with Karate Kid Part 2, and it was called what? Oh, no, hang on. Oh, The Glory of Love. I've given you that. But what was his name, the guy who sang the song, The Glory of Love? Well, it's a bit sort of...
2: what a shame. I had my fingers crossed because I really wanted that prize. I desperately need... Sorry, but I really don't know who
0: Terry.
2: He is.
0: Oh, Terry. All right. No, we've got to move on. This is going to be a tricky one, but that's okay. That's all right. Let's go to Henry. Oh, we'll take a break. All right, Henry and a few others, just stand by because we'll get to you very soon. That's the final question. Do you know the answer? The song is The Glory of Love. It was a massive hit. What is his name who performed that song? Let's find out after this.
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0: Okay, rolling quiz. The prize is the Pestrol Rodent Free Max. Thanks to the wonderful people, Andrew and the crew at pestrol.com.au. Rolling quiz, last question to it's Henry in Malvern. Hi, Henry.
1: Good morning, Pat.
0: Number 20, the final question here. Who am I? Who he's having a birthday today too, this person. I'm a US singer. I was in the band called Chicago, and then I had a solo hit called The Glory of Love, which featured in the Karate Kid Part 2 movie. What is my name, Henry?
1: I think it's a guy. He's got a bit of a funny name. Peter Cetera.
0: Yeah, a bit of a funny name, but that's him. Peter, yeah, Cetera. Cetera. That's him. Congratulations, Henry. Well done, mate.
1: Thank you.
0: Do you get to Mabel's? Somebody took me to Malvern Road today, actually. Or yesterday. The coffee shop there on the main drag, Malvern Road. Do you go there, Henry?
1: I have. It's very nice there.
0: Very nice, yeah. I think it's the Scones, famous for its well, for everything. All right, we'll get your details and we'll get you this prize. We'll send it to you and congratulations. The Rodent Free Max belongs to you, Henry. Now, we're going to get you – you got the song there, anything? Henry, can you just introduce for us on Australia Overnight, here is The Glory of Love. Over to you, Henry.
1: And now playing for you, The Glory of Love by Peter Cetera.

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5: Australia Overnight, heading to news now. After news, we'll meet one of the stars of a musical that's coming to town. It is the musical that has Sally Field's role. It's Mrs. Doubtfire, the musical, is coming to Melbourne, and Susie Mathers is playing the role in the movie that Sally Field played, so Daniel's ex-wife Miranda. Of course, that great movie with Robin Williams. That's coming to the stage. We'll meet one of the stars very soon, and we'll talk about a spring salad, the grilled chicken salad with the creamy herbal sauce. For spring, that sounds nice. We'll talk some food and take your calls. 133 693, the weekend edition of Australia Overnight. Here comes the news, everybody.

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1: Hello, I'm Dusty Fitzpatrick. Australia's Energy Minister warns the latest escalation in the Middle East conflict will push up fuel prices. Saudi Arabia has closed a critical oil pipeline after it was attacked by drones which were launched from Iraq, while Iran-backed Houthi rebels claim to have taken control of several islands in the Red Sea. Chris Bowen says Australia's fuel stocks are stable for now, but the latest development is disturbing.
2: The ongoing war in Iran is doing nothing to improve the fuel supply around the world and is pushing up prices of oil. We're seeing that in the markets even overnight, and that will inevitably also flow through to Australia.
1: The communications watchdog will carry out an investigation after an Optus outage led to some callers struggling to contact 000. Police in Victoria, Tasmania and South Australia have carried out welfare checks on more than 40 callers affected by the hour-long interruption. No adverse outcomes have been reported from the incident, but Communications Consumer Action Network's Carol Bennett says the failures can't continue.
3: We have an opportunity to fix the system. There's a bill coming before Parliament this week. Now, we could have domestic mobile roaming, which would enable, when your phone isn't able to connect to your provider's network, you can connect to another provider's network.
1: Police are investigating after a scuffle outside a One Nation election event in Victoria. It's understood a volunteer and a member of the public were involved in the incident in Melbourne's northwest. The ordeal unfolded during a meet and greet barbecue with state One Nation candidate John Barnes. A woman who fell 30 metres down a cliff in the New South Wales Blue Mountains has been airlifted to hospital. The woman has been treated for injuries to her arm, abrasions and back pain. Industry groups are urging the federal government to exclude backpackers from a proposed overhaul of Australia's migration system. The tourism, hospitality and farming sectors warn restricting working holiday visas will cause workforce shortages and threaten regional communities. Researchers found almost half of Australian pet owners would find it hard to pay vet bills if their pet is injured. More are taking out pet insurance. Canstar Sally Tyndall says owning an animal is a long-term financial commitment.
4: 45%
1: Also making news, the death toll from a ferry fire in the Philippines has risen to 35, and the consumer watchdog has issued a recall alert for coloured contact lenses sold on fast fashion retail site Shein. The ACCC says the packaging solution for the lenses could be contaminated with bacteria.
5: For Canberra's best coverage of the NRL, join the Continuous Call team every Saturday and Sunday from 1 p.m. Now a sports update on 2CC.
1: Brisbane's dreams of a third AFL premiership are alive and well after a win over Adelaide in their sudden death semi. The Lions have secured a 144-91 win over the Crows at the Gabba. Lions' Dane Zorko has told Seven his side stepped up.
6: The boys are in. They're working hard on Monday, Tuesday, Thursday. Ready for a big game and we deliver just nice.
1: The Sharks are through to the second week of the NRL finals with a 26-16 win over the Cowboys. The Dolphins are 80 minutes away from the grand final after upsetting the Warriors 26-16 in Auckland. The Finns fighting back from 16-8 down to earn themselves a week off. Ben Shelton is the last American standing at the US Open. The 23-year-old will take on top seed Alexander Zverev in the final. And Aussie canoeist Jess Fox has won the 6th K1 World Cup title of her career.
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1: Australia Overnight. Now, Susie Mathers is an internationally acclaimed musical theatre star, currently getting ready for a great onstage performance in Mrs. Doubtfire. The musical, yes, you'll remember the movie. Sally Field and Robin Williams, Mrs. Doubtfire, is now on stage, and joining us on the line is Susie Mathers. Hi there, Susie.
2: Hello, how are you going?
1: Not bad. So you're currently rehearsing for the show, and it starts in October.
2: Yes, we start rehearsals in October and head on to stage in November. So I'm doing lots of prep work in the lead up to meeting the whole cast and getting started.
1: Oh, so what sort of prep work? Is it part of the magic of, looking at a script, thinking about, because when we arrive, it's all there, it's wonderful. But all the work that happens in the lead up is interesting, because you've got to sort of glue it all together in your mind and then perform it.
2: Yeah, absolutely. And it's kind of getting show fit as well, starting to sing a bit more, making sure that the songs are sitting in the right spot, getting underneath the character and doing your research on what you want your interpretation to be of this particular role. So there's a lot of, reading the script and analysing it and going through it in a more academic sense before you get it on its feet and start feeling it emotionally.
1: And you've got a lead role there. Miranda is who you'll be playing on stage. It's Daniel's ex-wife, the role that Sally Field played in the movie. That's you.
2: Yeah, it's very exciting, actually. I up until this point in my career, I've been, princesses and good witches and young juvenile leads. And now that I'm a mum myself, to be playing the role of a mum feels quite life imitating art, I think, is the expression. So, yeah.
1: Well, there you go. It's an evolution for you
2: exactly,
1: as a performer.
2: Exactly, yeah. Yeah, no, I'm very, very excited about it.
1: And what about comedy? Mrs. Doubtfire is something that is fun and jokes and these sorts of things. So is that different to, land a joke and make sure you take the audience along for the ride?
2: Yeah, absolutely. I mean, that's one of the things about live theatre that I love so much, is that, something is funny on the page, but it may not land with the audience, or you don't think it's funny on the page and the audience think it's the funniest thing they've ever heard. It really is, the audience are that last element of the show to make sure that everything comes together. Some nights things get a huge laugh and some nights they don't, and that's the joy of live performance. I love that so much, is that you do get to play and add that additional element of what's going to happen next into the performance.
1: Australia Overnight, Susie Mathers is on the line. Mrs. Doubtfire, the musical, is starting. Susie, so it starts in Melbourne. Is that where we can get tickets first up?
2: Yes, it is. We are opening at the Princess Theatre in Melbourne. Actually, I'm very much looking forward to that, because it is the last theatre that I am yet to play in Melbourne. So I'm very, very much excited about getting into the gorgeous Princess Theatre. And then from there, we come to Sydney at the Capitol.
1: And everybody asks about the movie, don't they? They say, is there pressure? The movie, so, everybody loves the movie. So now you've got to bring it to the stage and it's a musical. Is that something on your mind?
2: Yeah, look, absolutely. I'm a child of the 90s. Mrs. Doubtfire was part of the fabric of my childhood. I loved the movie growing up, and already so many people are saying, oh gosh, do you get to say these iconic lines? The whole time is such an iconic line of Sally Field as Miranda Hillard. And there is definitely pressure surrounding that, because there are expectations of how that's going to land. But I do think one of the cool things about bringing a movie to the stage is you do get to elevate the story. There's all new songs, there's big dance numbers, there's you can see everything unfold in front of your eyes. That's the magic of theatre. It's the best art form, in my opinion.
1: And the story, the premise is sort of inherently funny, isn't it? So, that he wants to get closer to his kids, so he has to pretend to be Mrs. Doubtfire. I mean, that's sort of, that is, I guess you need to pull it off, don't you? But the idea's funny. I mean, Robin Williams, of course, pulled it off. That's a big part of it as well, making that work. But that's okay. That's not a massive challenge. I mean, people sort of have seen it on the screen, so they'll understand it when they see it on stage.
2: Yeah, absolutely. And, you know, it is one of the heart of the story is that a father will do whatever it takes to spend time with his children. And, you know, I think people really resonate with that. This, you know, that love is at the heart of it, and that he will do anything to be in their life. And you know, that is innately funny, seeing someone, you know, go to such lengths to be able to spend that time with them. And, you know, one of the best scenes, I think, in the movie is when Robin Williams is going through all the different characters, and you see him as, you know, Barbara Streisand and I think Liza Minnelli at one point. And, you know, with the stage show, you know, you are going to see that happen in front of you. And I just think that's super cool. I've been reading the script, and it is very, very funny. Yeah.
1: Do you carry the script around and you sort of just sing while you're sort of doing things around the house? It's in your back pocket, learn the lines.
2: The fact that my 4-year-old daughter can finish the song that I sing in the show is probably an indication of how often it gets sung around the house.
1: Yeah. And you're going to watch the movie to prep, yeah? Obviously, you'll sort of watch the movie. That's part of your prep?
2: Yeah, absolutely. I actually watched the movie with my kids a couple of months ago. I've known for a while that I'm going to be playing this role, and starting to introduce it to them so that they know what mummy's about to go off and do. And I watched it again, and it was really great to just kind of connect with it again and have that preparation in the lead up. But I do think I probably won't watch it again too much, right, so that I can really be in the musical version of it and in our storytelling and try and obviously take a lot of what Sally Field has done with the role into the rehearsal room, but also find where the essence of Miranda sits within me as well. Mm-hmm. And it's always a challenge when you're taking on an iconic role like this, you know, like a Sandy from Grease or the likes. And it's finding how that character fits with you so that you're not doing an impersonation, but you're still doing justice to the role.
1: Is there a similar role in the past that you can lean on? I know it's a bit, you know, because you said Sandy in Grease, or is there, I guess you've just got the experience and it just continues on with this new role?
2: Yeah, I think, look, she is as well a loving mother. And my experience of that of late is quite fresh. You know, I have 2 4-year-old children, and it really does change your life completely when you have kids. And being able to kind of lead into that lived experience and really bring that into this particular role of playing a mum, I think is going to be very valuable.
1: 2 4-year-olds, twins.
2: I do. Wow. I have 2 4-year-olds.
1: Yeah, right.
2: Yes.
1: And is Melbourne home? So you're performing to like your home city first up?
2: Well, it was home for a while, but I now am based in Sydney. I grew up in Perth originally, so I'm a bit of a I'm a traveller, which I think, you know, it does it sort of come with the nature of being in the musical theatre business in Australia, is you are on tour a lot. And so for a while I've based myself in Melbourne, but currently I'm in Sydney.
1: Right.
2: Yeah.
1: What happens when the little ones say, "Mum, I want to get into musical theatre like you"? What advice do you give them?
2: Oh, look, for me, you know, follow your dreams. I think it's something I've definitely done with my life, and I'll encourage them to do the same. At the same time, you know, they can do whatever they like. I do believe my daughter has a slight inkling for the performing arts, and so it'll be interesting to see where she takes that. But of course, you know, we'll encourage her in any way possible. She said to me the other night, "Mummy, I want to be a singer like you or a doctor."
1: Right,
2: go for it. Either right. Or.
1: Love it.
2: Yeah.
1: All right. So tickets on sale now. Yeah, you can get tickets
2: they
1: now.
2: Are.
1: Yeah, it's a good idea to probably get some tickets now.
2: Yes, I would. I know the first week is selling very, very well. I tried to get a ticket the other day and there wasn't one left. So I would rush in and get your tickets as soon as possible, because I think this one is going to run off the shelves, as you should say. Yeah.
1: Yeah, for sure. Mrs. Doubtfire, the musical, tickets on sale now, starting in Melbourne. Susie Mathers, thanks for joining us on Australia Overnight.
2: Thank you so much for having me.

0: On Australia Overnight, we're talking food, and Mel Leonello joins us again, nutritionist and food expert from My Little Kitchen and the author of Easy Italian Dinners. Mel is back on the show. Hi there.
1: Hi, Pat. Nice to be back.
0: Should we talk spring? Something, you know, spring starts to happen and the sun shines. Anything we can think about in the kitchen with this weather change or this season change?
1: Yes, for sure. I have had a burst of inspiration this week with this chicken salad that I have made, I'm not even joking, three times.
0: I love that.
1: Because it's just so light and fresh, and I feel like with the sunshine that's coming and the warmer days, it just feels nice to get back into, I guess, you know, spring and almost like a little bit of summer food.
0: And chicken salad is very spring, isn't it? And it's sort of it's light and good to put together for this time of year.
1: It is. And in this one, I marinate the chicken in lemon juice and then I add the lemon zest into the dressing. So it's really light. It's really bright. It's got lots of beautiful herbs in it, which is great for this time of year as well, because it's really when, you know, your herb patches start really busting. So I think it's a really great one to make. And it's one of those ones that you can kind of add anything you like to it. You know, if you've got half a tomato left over in the fridge, fine, throw it in. You know, the sauce kind of brings it all together.
0: Okay. Oh, so you can add whatever you like in there, so you can sort of a bit be a bit freer with that, as long as you have that base, that chicken, what'd you say, marinated in lemon juice and some herbs.
1: Yeah, so I like to marinate it for a little bit, maybe just if you've got time on your side and you're a very prepared person, you could even do this the night before, but unfortunately that's not me. So I'll do it for about 15 minutes before I cook the chicken, and you're just going to squeeze the juice of a lemon over some chicken thighs. So if you've got, you know, three or four chicken thighs, that's one lemon. If you're going to cook more than that, then you might need some more lemon juice. And if you wanted to use the bottled lemon juice because you don't have any fresh ones, that's okay too.
0: What's the thing with chicken thighs? Any sort of tips there? Because the chicken breast is the thicker one and a bit drier. The chicken thighs have a bit of juiciness about them. So you go for
1: they
0: the chicken
1: do.
0: Thighs.
1: Yeah, they're, okay. They've got a little bit of fat to them, which helps them retain their moisture when they're cooking, which I really like. I find that chicken breast is a little bit, like you said, too dry. And I think it gets a bit tough sometimes when you're cooking it, especially if you're going to be grilling it, because it just really starts to, you know, become a bit leathery, especially on the outside. So if you prefer that, of course you can use it, but I prefer to have chicken thighs when you're making, you know, a marinade and a salad. It's, you've got a bit more room to work with all of the nutrients going on in there and the way that it produces a really nice, moist, juicy piece of chicken at the end.
0: Australia Overnight, Mel Leonello's here, nutritionist, food expert from My Little Kitchen with the food segment Australia Overnight. Did you say you've made it three times this week?
1: I have. I should have just made a big batch, but I just keep making enough for, you know, just me and my husband every time.
0: Yeah, right.
1: But then I'm like, oh, I feel like I could eat that again, so I've made it again. But it's really good.
0: Everybody needs a massive bowl in the house, isn't it?
1: Yes.
0: You know? It's like, where's that big bowl? Because I just want to throw things
1: in
0: there.
1: And lots of containers, so then I could just portion them and put them in the fridge. Yeah. I just need to, you know, be a little bit more organized. But I feel like, you know, we all say that during the middle of the week when we're sort of running from pillar to post.
0: And are you drizzling the sauce on it afterwards or adding the sauce?
1: Yeah, so once I've marinated the chicken in the lemon juice, I will just pan fry it in just a little bit of olive oil. That's all. During the cooking, I might put a little bit of salt on it because I think, you know, you always need to season your food. So I'll do that. And then basically I just cut the chicken up into thin little strips, set that aside. Into the salad, you can put whatever veg you like really. But at the moment, and the three times that I've made it, I keep using iceberg lettuce, which is in season and very affordable at the moment. Same with avocado, so I put that in.
0: Oh, yeah.
1: And then just some cucumber. So very, very simple. Place the chicken on top, and then with your sauce, what you're actually going to do is, if you've got a little bar mix, a little blender, a bullet blender, something like that, you're going to put a cup of Greek yogurt in there with half a cup of water. You're going to put a big pinch of sea salt, black pepper if you like it. Then you'll put a whole bunch, like a bunch that you buy from the supermarket, of coriander, stems and all, put that in there. The same again with a packet of dill, or if you've got, you know, that growing in the garden, just a small handful. And then you're going to put the lid on it, blitz it up.
0: Right.
1: It should all pulverize into a beautiful green color. If you've got them on hand, what I did last night was actually add a couple of teaspoons of capers in there as well, and it was absolutely beautiful. So I highly recommend that. Taste it, see if it's, you know, seasoned enough. If not, adjust to your heart's content. If you've got a bit of leftover lemon juice, you can put that in there as well. That's fine. And then serve the salad with the warm chicken on top that you've all chopped up, and then a really generous drizzle of the dressing.
0: Sitting outdoors? Not yet. The sun's been out.
1: Not yet. The sun has been out, but it's still just a bit chilly at night. Yeah. Hopefully soon.
0: 133693, any salads that you might be making at home with different ingredients, with the capers, as you say, and that beautiful sauce. Blueberries, is that going too far? Some people put blueberries in salads.
1: Some people do love to do the fruit and vegetable combination in salads. I mean, one that I really love as well is putting peaches and tomatoes together. We're not quite at the season for that yet. But I always do that in summer. Why not? If you enjoy it, go for it.
0: Can we see this online? Can we see this on My Little Kitchen, the recipes there, the sauce and also the chicken thighs and how to prepare that and put it all together?
1: Yes, it will be there over the weekend. So you guys are getting it very, very first.
0: Nice.
1: So I am just typing it up as we speak.
0: Okay, big bowl, sharp knife. You need a sharp knife for the chicken too. Yeah, every kitchen needs a sharp knife as well.
1: I think every kitchen needs a sharp knife, but if you don't have a sharp knife, then I always think that those serrated knives with the white handles, I feel like and this is just speaking from my experience, I feel like every Italian household has the serrated white knife in the kitchen.
0: Seems
1: to be something that we all have. That'll do as well. You know, you don't need fancy stuff to make good food.
0: My Little Kitchen, Mel Leonello. You can see it on social media. And thanks for being here again with as we talk food in Australia overnight, Mel.
1: Thanks, Pat. Always a pleasure.
2: 2CC weather, Alexander Watson Insulation. Canberra's cold. Your house doesn't have to be.
3: A low of 5 degrees this morning, the chance of morning fog, then a partly cloudy day with windy conditions and a top of 22 degrees. A top of 21 to start the week on Monday, a shower or two expected in the morning. Partly cloudy and 19 on Tuesday, windy conditions with a slight chance of a shower, then partly cloudy with light winds becoming stronger throughout the day on Wednesday, a top of 14 degrees.
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6: Sunday morning edition of Australia Overnight, 133693. Today, the 13th of September, as we get into Sunday. Thank you for your text there. Was it SA? You were saying, so that's the initials associated with the text, that the paper was saying homes. The newspaper said homes when I was reading the headlines, and are you saying it should have said homes are bought, houses. I see, houses, not homes are bought. So the paper says, with just 30% in greenfield growth areas, the policy is designed to put more homes closer to jobs, public transport and services, more houses or homes. Okay. All righty. And another text saying that I need some sandals. Here I am talking about walking around with my socks on. You must think I'm some sort of weirdo. So anyway, good pair of sandals, always awesome. Arthur in West Footscray. Hi, Arthur.
7: Good morning, Pat. Good morning, Ethan. You know, when you're talking about milk bars with Matt Batten last night with nostalgia, the Polly Waffle is still sold at 48 Monash Street at the milk bar, and you can probably get the Redskins and anything you like at the milk bar there.
6: Right. So 48 Monash Street is called the milk bar, is it?
7: No, it's called Yo-Yo's.
6: Kiwi Stop.
7: Sunshine, yeah.
6: Sunshine. 48 anyway, Monash Street, Sunshine. You can get your what was it again? The Polly Waffle and some...
7: The Flake, the Polly Waffle, the White Knight, Redskins, whatever, those from,
6: Yo-yos.
7: Ancient history.
6: Yeah, no, mate, joking. Get excited. Yeah, well.
7: Anyway, how would you feel? I once did a long shift when I was working for Chubb with Jim. I was at West Footscray and we're waiting for a bus to just visit an auntie, and he's talking about lists of strange things that people do. And there was a weirdo. She appeared with no clothes on and tapped me and offered me and Jim a beer and stopped the buses, and she had no clothes
6: on. Hang on, sorry, I got distracted by So where were you? You were on a bus, did you say?
7: No, we were waiting for the bus at Barclay Street.
6: Barclay Street, Footscray.
7: West Footscray, yeah.
6: West Footscray.
7: And she appeared out of nowhere.
6: Right.
7: And then she tapped me on the shoulder and offered me a stubby with no clothes on.
6: And she was naked.
7: They took her. Everyone was just laughing. I didn't know what to think.
6: Right. Did she live nearby? And she walked out of the house.
7: She appeared, and then I was driving past, and problems. She was doing it again, stopping cars, and they took her away in a straight back, and she done it again. It looked crazy.
6: Okay. When was this? This is a few years ago now.
7: Quite a few years ago. Yeah, but
6: something you don't forget.
7: Yeah, look, how can you not laugh when someone just comes like that in the middle of summer?
6: Yeah, a bit of a shock, yeah. Well, anyway.
7: Yeah, that was crazy.
6: There you go.
8: You're crazy, boy.
6: There's a lot of stuff going on out there, Arthur. All right, mate, well, thank you. No problem. Arthur of West Footscray. Now, another text. I love it that every word. I do actually genuinely appreciate that. I was saying to Ethan, you know, we have such a wonderful audience who listen to so much of this program over the weekend and really pay attention to every little detail, which is just magnificent. You wouldn't sort of find that anywhere else. So, Pat, surely the footy commentary team will be on the air during the footy finals. There won't be any footy on when you're on the air, says Tom. Yes, but we'll be on the air during the footy finals, period. You know, so I'll comment, you know, we'll just get a bit of the vibe. I won't be calling the footy. That does go to the footy team. They call the footy. I do this show. All right. Here we go. Top 10 signs of a classy man. This will be interesting. According to European fashion brand Peter Hahn, who commissioned a study on what is classy. Top 10. We'll go from 10 to 1. Here we go, Ethan. This is for a classy man, okay? Number 10, wears crisp white shirts.
8: Oh, okay. I don't do that.
6: Don't you?
8: No.
6: No, every man needs a good crisp white shirt.
8: I don't even think I own a white shirt,
6: really?
8: To be honest.
6: Oh, you've got to get one with a nice collar.
8: Yeah, I don't have one. No? I don't like ironing either. So.
6: Yeah, I know. they sit in the cupboard, then you got to iron them. But you have a white T-shirt?
8: I've got a white T-shirt. Like, you know, one of those $5 ones you'll pick up at Kmart or something like that.
6: Yeah, that's all right. That's a job. They get a bit sort of, you put them in the wash a couple of times and they stretch. All right, you need a crisp white shirt. Everybody does. Ready to go. Number 9, always smells nice. I was at a few perfumeries today.
8: Oh, really?
6: Well, just when, you know, I was out and about at shops thinking I might need to, well, you know, Chemist Warehouse got all that stuff too.
8: Yeah.
6: Always smells nice. 8, owns a tailored suit. Ethan, no? Oh, there you go. You need a shirt and a suit. What if you're invited to something special?
8: Yeah.
6: What do you do? What if you have to go to the races? What if the radio station said, Ethan, we've got the OB at the races. You've got to be there, you know, at the Melbourne Cup. You're going to have to wear a suit.
8: Maybe I'll ask Mr. Laundy to buy me one.
6: Yes. Put an expense claim in.
8: Yeah.
6: If you want me to go, you're going to buy me a suit.
8: That's a good idea.
6: Yeah, well, that's fair enough. Owns a tailored suit. Oh, my days of the tailored suits. I've got one which I got from somewhere, which I guess I could wear that one. Number 7, knows when to admit he's wrong. This is one that politicians always deny. Mr. Albanese is always trying to squirm out of something. If he just said, I was wrong, let's move on. So
8: he
6: that's something, that's integrity.
8: He changes his position, remember.
6: He changes his position. No, it wasn't me. No, I didn't say that. Number 6, has a firm handshake. That's me handshaking. Firm. But you can't over squeeze. It's strange when people do that.
8: I know that is one of the weirdest things ever because I'm not very strong with the handshake.
6: You really grip.
8: And then
6: it's aggressive.
8: I remember Matthew Richardson who works here.
6: Yeah, he's a strong guy though.
8: Yeah,
6: I
8: shook his hand and
6: you fell over.
8: Wow.
6: Ah!
8: Yeah. Felt like my bones were cracking.
6: He's a champion, Matthew Richards. Do you remember him, Richardson, as a footballer?
8: I do, but he was
6: a full forward.
8: He's a bit old for me, you know.
6: Yeah. Oh, mate, yeah, he's got strong hands. Don't worry about that. He can mark that ball and kick a few goals. Okay, number 5, takes his hat off when indoors and in the company of women. So just, you know, having some integrity. Take your hat off. Be nice. Open doors. Number 4. I'm acting like I've written this. I'm just agreeing with everything. Stands up. This is a guy wearing his socks at the radio station. Stands up when women join the dining table. Oh, that's nice.
8: I don't know about that.
6: Oh, I know. See, but you're young and maybe they'll think, you know. But for me, even that might be a bit creepy. Hello, everybody. Stand up. Number 3. Takes pride in his appearance. Yeah.
8: Yeah, I think so. I think that's a given. I think everyone does that, don't they? You don't have to be a man, like a man to do that. I think everyone does that.
6: Yeah. I was saying because I was a bit sort of relaxed again today, I saw the footy people. There was somebody working, who we all love, on the overnights program for a long time, and he'd come in his pyjamas. Do you know that? Because he was, I think you mentioned on the air, Woody'd come in sort of half pyjamas. It was funny. He did the overnight sort of Monday to Friday and it's so taxing and he just said, I'm just going to go into work, get my jammies on. Number 2, holds the door open for others. Yeah. Don't slam it in someone's face.
8: Yeah.
6: Number 1, top 10 signs of a classy man, respectful of women. Now we've got time for the top 10 signs of a classy woman. According to European fashion brand Peter Hahn again, he commissioned the study. Number 10, wears dresses tight enough to show she's a woman, but loose enough to prove she's a lady. Well, but they could just fit correctly.
8: Yeah,
6: that, not too sort of raunchy.
8: I'm confused by that.
6: Yeah. Number 9, reveals cleavage sparingly. So again, don't, you know, just keep it classy. Number 8, this is okay. It's a family program. Oh, no, it's an adult program. Number 8, doesn't downplay her intelligence. I like that, of course.
8: Yeah.
6: Not this sort of ditzy thing. This is who I am. If you don't like it, see you later. Number 7, always smells nice. Same thing. I've got to go quick here, don't we? We're going to hit a break. Number 6, doesn't wear heels higher than she can walk in. Yeah. Number 5, accepts compliments graciously. Thank you. Yes, I do look nice today. Number 4, never drinks directly from the bottle. I've got just sort of swigging from the bottle. Number 3, confidence. This is the top 10 signs of a classy woman, according to the survey. Number 2, ages gracefully. Yeah, we all have to do that, don't we? Number 1, wears subtle makeup. There you are.
8: Oh.
6: You learn something every day on Australia Overnight. Back after this.
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6: On the text, hi Pat, I think you missed one sign of a classy woman. Don't inject your lips to look like a fish. 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White shirts are needed for funerals and weddings. Correct, you need a crisp white shirt, and Ethan needs one in his wardrobe. Just Googling white shirts here. Country Road men's white shirt, $79.95. I think you're going to spend more than that.
8: Oh, it's 50, too much.
6: Gazman, $59.95, a Gazman. You need a really classy white shirt. I'm going to go down here. You can get one made. Connor, no, go down, go down. MJ Bale, $100. I think you need one with a nice collar. Here we go, news.
15: Mark Levy.
16: Labor will
15: consider bowing to a Greens demand to require internet users to opt in to algorithms if needed to secure parliamentary support for Anthony Albanese's digital safety reforms as Angus Taylor raises fears the government is attempting to censor the internet.
16: Hello, I'm Dusty Fitzpatrick. Australia's energy minister says our fuel stocks are stable despite the latest escalation in the Middle East conflict. Jamel Wells reports.
17: Chris Bowen says Australia's closely monitoring developments after Iran-backed Houthi rebels took control of several islands in the Red Sea.
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27: Brisbane is through to the AFL's Final Four, the Lions defeating the Crows 144-91 at the Gabba. In AFLW, the Eagles have held off the Lions 46-41. The Sharks are through to the second week of the NRL Finals. Cronulla's defeated North Queensland 26 points to 16 at Allianz Stadium. Sharks 5'8", Braden Trindle, says it wasn't the prettiest match.
28: That's semi-finals footy, mate. Just playing to the death and a few tries there. Thought we were in the lead for a bit, then sneaking back, and then it was a bit back and forth, but good solid game in the end, and very proud of the boys.
27: The Dolphins are through to the preliminary finals after a 26-16 win over the Warriors. Sheza Alibi has taken out the Group 1 Maccabi Divas Stakes at Flemington. And in supercars action, Brody Kostecki has taken pole for the Bend 500.
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0: Sunday morning edition of Australia Overnight. Time for the UK report with Elizabeth Callaghan for Enda Brady. And Elizabeth is on the line now. Hi there.
1: Hi, Pat. How are you doing?
0: Going well. Thank you for joining us for the UK report. And we'll talk about the Reform UK, which is being investigated by police over those donations, Elizabeth.
1: Yes. So this emerged this week. So this is all down to this undercover sting that took place was released just before their party conference last week, where an undercover reporter recorded two senior Reform aides apparently suggesting a way around electoral law to secure some foreign party donations. So police are now looking into this. That was announced this week. And, of course, Reform and Farage himself is under investigation by a parliamentary committee about a £5 million donation. But now their fortunes are looking up because they have had a record amount of donations within the last 24 hours given to them. So this is by two crypto billionaires, essentially, one of whom did give Farage that £5 million gift.
0: Mm-hmm.
1: So they've now given each £26 million to Reform UK, a total of £72
0: million. Right. So a few billionaires are backing Reform UK. There was a big wave of, individuals giving money, but he's got some big backers who've got deep pockets.
1: He has indeed, very deep pockets. One of them gave it sort of late Friday, and then today the other was kind of didn't want to be outdone, so matched the amount. So they've both given 36 million. Now, this is really significant for this party, who, is a little bit of a startup. It doesn't have the formation that the other, more established parties have. And certainly the donors are hoping this will help see them into the next election on a very good footing. Farage, the Reform's leader, Nigel Farage, I think everybody knows him pretty well,
0: yes, yes,
1: has said that he has been humbled by this amount of donations, especially when it's come at such a time when there's so much scrutiny around its funding. But it's saying that it plans to use the money to hire around 400 campaign managers to target constituencies. And we're saying it's now on an election footing. So this is the most amount of donations that's been given to any political party,
0: right?
1: And is very significant. Mm. 72 million in 24 hours.
0: Wow. You don't give that
1: so
0: sort of money.
1: We'll see where they go from there.
0: Yeah. Well, if you're giving that sort of money, you're obviously, there's a vested interest. So you want that party to succeed, and you're backing it. So if I'm a sort of tech business, what's Nigel Farage doing for me? Is he maybe more open to the free market? He won't regulate that sector as much, or maybe they just sort of back his politics. Maybe they just sort of maybe they just sort of think, well, I like what this guy's talking about. I'll give him a bunch of money.
1: That's a very good point, isn't it? And, Farage takes a lot of his ideas from Donald Trump.
0: Right.
1: And, Farage is all about decentralizing, isn't he?
0: Okay.
1: And not wanting to be part of the system. So I think you're right. I think, around maybe the cryptocurrency, there will maybe be some loosening of regulations. Donald Trump is big into crypto, isn't he? He's got his own crypto coins, etc.
0: Yeah.
1: I think you've hit on a really good point there. I think there's probably two things. I think politically they are aligned with this, but I also do think that, likely to be something like that,
0: UK Report, Australia Overnight, Elizabeth Callaghan's on the line. What about these anti-migrant protests?
1: So these have been really awful, really quite shocking. So this happened, been a load over the week, last weekend, and there's been more over the start of this weekend. But you've got hundreds of men in balaclavas, clad in black, going to two of the UK's main ports, so Dover, which is where, you know, the small boats usually arrive and are processed. They were out there blocking the entrance to the port of Dover. But then also there was another group in Portsmouth, which isn't so well known as receiving boats. But that weekend, they must have had some intel. There was a dinghy that was picked up, a mega dinghy with over 120 migrants. And there were huge anti-migrant protests there. And it got pretty violent. You know, police were, you know, clashing with the protesters, bottles thrown at police. And there has been arrests around that. The government has called it thuggish and intimidating behaviour, and have actually this week called for a ban on masks. So the protest this weekend, there's less of that. But the person behind who's organising these protests, this sort of new wave of thuggish, I suppose, protests, is a guy called Danny Tomo. He's got a Patriot platform. He's got a YouTube channel. He's a bit of an influencer.
0: Oh, we know him.
1: So
0: I think he's he's resulted of one of our major personalities here losing his job because he featured on his podcast. I'm sure we're thinking about the same person. Yeah, he pops up in our news too. Yep. We know who he is.
1: Oh, wow. Okay, there we are. Well, he's certainly making a name for himself. I think he has got some associations with Tommy Robinson, the far-right activist, and he uploaded all of this sort of chaos from last week up onto his YouTube channel. It's had more than a million views. He's getting people to subscribe it. But, you know, he went down and he confronted Zahir Youssef, the Reform UK spokesperson, who was down there in Portsmouth over the weekend. And he talks quite eloquently and he is trying to turn things around, like, we're the victims. So, yeah, it's a worrying trend. The police are trying to get on it in banning face coverings, but we'll see how much effect that is. The protest this week, there's been counter-protests as well in Portsmouth, so two sides. So, yeah, we'll see how these are set to develop. And indeed, this Danny Tomo is certainly one to watch.
0: Yes, I'm thinking Tommy Robinson, but there is a connection there, as you say. Look, it's the frustration, obviously, and we've been talking and we have a similar frustration here, but the real problem there about the boats coming across and the government not reacting to it, so there's some frustration. But thuggish, intimidating, balaclavas, vigilante-type approach to go there, we're going to do it ourselves. You know, that's just not the way to go. Sadly, the government has to pull their socks up when I say, and you have to, there's other ways of doing it. Even the balaclavas that, I know why you describe it as thuggish and intimidating. You can't have bunches of, people like that, that sort of vigilante taking the law into their own hands at balaclavas and doing that. God knows what's going to happen next. And you say it's violent. And then we've got all that on our hands. So, but it's being born out of this frustration, Elizabeth.
1: Yes, it is. And I mean, going back to that, I mean, obviously for the local residents as well, this is, you know, got nothing to do with, having these hundreds of people descend onto your town. It's incredibly scary for people.
0: Yes.
1: But, you know, this is a frustration. It's something that, you know, political parties such as Reform UK are using, you know, immigration as a big part of their platform because they feel the government's excessive, governments haven't done enough to curb the amount of small boat arrivals. And now we're getting these mega dinghies coming in with, there was one the other week with about 240 migrants on one boat coming into the UK. And now the people smugglers are finding different routes as well. So they're not, so this last one coming to Portsmouth took a longer route from further west, southwest of Calais, a longer route, but they're finding different ways to land in the UK. So it's hard to know what the government can do. They're trying to work closer with France, but this agreement that they signed earlier this year doesn't seem to be hugely effective.
0: No.
1: I guess things can take time. The small boat arrivals are down a bit on last year,
0: right.
1: But last year was record highs, was absolute record highs. It was about 30,000 within the first 9 months of last year.
0: Wow.
1: That is down this year, but it's still huge. It's still huge numbers.
0: What a mess.
1: It is a bit. And I think it is something that people can see on their own streets. They can see that there is a bit of a change within the UK.
0: Yeah.
1: And then you do have political parties that are kind of trying to make it a bit more of an issue.
0: Mm.
1: And they feel that, there isn't a lot of integration as well with it all. So, don't have the answers, I'm afraid.
0: No.
1: But absolutely, someone needs to seem like they are doing something.
0: Do something. UK report on Australia overnight continues after this break.
2: This news thanks to the energy people. It's going to be hot this summer. Cool your home with Panasonic air conditioning from the energy people. Fishwick.

0: UK report on Australia overnight. Elizabeth Callaghan's on the line. Elizabeth, tell me about the assisted dying vote, this story that we should talk about.
1: Yeah, so this is the assisted dying bill that's been going on for the last couple of years, really. It's been debated in Parliament. It got through the Commons, but then it got stopped by the Lords. They wanted a huge amount of amendments to the bill. It's now gone back to the Commons, and MPs have voted against proposals to legalise assisted dying in England and Wales. So it kind of brings this latest effort to an end, and we're not really sure where it's going to go from here, really. I mean, the bill would have allowed adults with fewer than 6 months to live to apply to be given help to end their life, subject to certain safeguards. But obviously, this it was open to interpretation, and it just seems that I think with the change of government, Starmer was very much for this bill. And with the change with Andy Burnham, it seems he wasn't as for it. He himself did not vote in the vote, so he abstained. There were a lot of his key allies that also abstained. Now, Andy Burnham is a Catholic, and in his faith, it's not something that they do oppose assisted dying and euthanasia. So I think those around him kind of maybe felt that it would probably be good, probably to them, to not vote and simply abstain. But for people that have championed this cause, for those who are terminally ill, it is a huge blow. And, you know, this had been a bit of hope for them that they could choose how, you know, when things get really, really bad, that they would have the choice. And now that's not going to be possible. So we'll see where it goes from now. But I think for now, certainly under this government, I can't see it coming back.
0: I see. Well, okay. The tourist tax, tell me about that one.
1: Oh, gosh. Well, this has got us all talking here in the UK this week. So the government announced that they were going to bring in an uncapped levy for people staying in certain cities and across the UK. So this would be a percentage cost of hotels, bed and breakfasts and other types of accommodation, your Airbnbs.
0: Right.
1: And it would be up to England's regional mayors to decide. This is another part of Andy Burnham's sort of devolution, let's give more powers to the mayors.
0: Yeah.
1: Now, this is something similar that the continent does quite a lot. So you've got Germany, Spain.
0: Right.
1: You know, when you go and stay there, you do often have to pay a little bit extra when you're checking out and whatever. It's like, oh, you've got your tourist tax. It's like, oh, brilliant, right, more money.
0: Yeah.
1: And I think this, at a time in the UK where people are finding it really tough. You know, there is a huge cost of living. All our bills are going up, probably the same way, you know, where you are. Gas is going up, electricity is going up, food is going up. And now, even when you go on holiday, that's going up as well.
0: Yeah.
1: So, the industry, trade body, is furious with this. They say it could end up with thousands of job losses and could be a huge...
0: Because people will say, I won't go on holidays now. It's going to cost too much. Yeah, so the industry will suffer. Is it about making money? The government, it's a bit of a, they need the tax revenue. So they thought this is a way of getting more money by placing this levy, a tourist tax. Or is it this over, you mentioned Spain and Argentina, the over tourism where locals can't access housing, so they say, well, if you're going to stay here, you've got to pay a premium because we've got nowhere to live ourselves. Mm-hmm. Is it over tourism, or is it the government saying we're just finding ways to get more money?
1: It is to get more money. Now, this money that will be generated, obviously, on a regional basis, will go back to the local community.
0: I see.
1: So it will go back to funding, you know, public spaces. So I guess trying to make the place that people are coming to visit look nicer.
0: Yeah. Okay.
1: So that's the idea behind it.
0: Yes.
1: But I'm not sure how much, it's going to backfire. And I just think people are just so fed up of getting charged left, right and centre. People are not happy.
0: No, this uncapped, that word, give it to the mayor and just say, well, make something up, uncapped levy, just whatever you want.
1: I know, well,
0: I guess the market might decide as well. As you say, if it's too high, no one's going to go stay there.
1: Well, on that, I think there's a bit of a fine line to balance, isn't it? The London Mayor, Sadiq Khan, he said it will be 5%.
0: Right.
1: Most of the other Labour mayors have also said it was 5%. Now, because this is up to each, region to decide. So two Reform UK councillors have said that they will not impose it. And one Conservative has also said that they will not be introducing it.
0: Mm.
1: So that's their way of opposing the tourist tax and saying no, thank you. So that's on the East Coast. So maybe they'll get a little bit more tourism over that way.
0: Yeah, interesting.
1: Who knows? We'll see.
0: Yep. UK Report with Elizabeth Callaghan. And the King makes Harry and Meghan's position clear upon their return to the UK. Interesting. Tell me more.
1: Well, King Charles released a statement this week and making it very clear that they were or remain non-working members of the royal family.
0: Mm-hmm.
1: So they're obviously back in the UK now. They're living, not quite sure where they're living, somewhere outside London. Their children have started school now, Lula and Archie.
0: Next door to Ender. They're living next door to Ender Brady, next to his big mansion, I think.
1: Is that right? Is that what he was saying?
0: No, I'm just teasing. I'm pretending that Ender's got this big mansion. I know. I'm sure they're living in luxury, Harry and Meghan. I don't know. I've never been to his house.
1: Can you imagine them not? Yeah, they absolutely will. So they were very surprised at this statement that was made by the King. And it's a bit of a slap in the face, really. So they have said that they see themselves as public figures. So this is all coming a little bit from this security request. They have requested for police protection to be reinstated. That's under consideration by the committee that looks after the Rebec. But they will be meeting within the next weeks and months. And I think perhaps making this statement, it makes it clear that they are still not. It might make it harder for them to get tax-funded security or police protection. But I think it just is another blow for them.
0: Yes.
1: I think that Harry was really hoping that he was going to be able to mend ties with his father and obviously with Prince William. Kate.
0: So it's quite nasty. You say is it like a deal breaker? Do you think Harry's sitting there thinking, oh, thanks, Dad, I'm not going to talk to you anymore, or I guess we'll wait and see?
1: I think he probably felt maybe it was unnecessary to make such a public statement. I think that is quite unusual for the palace to do that.
0: Mm.
1: Also in other royal news, you've got Prince George has started Eton this week as well.
0: Yep.
1: So that was another big moment in the pouring rain.
0: Yep. He's a big boy now, isn't he? Big tall boy.
1: 13.
0: Yes.
1: Yep. Yeah.
0: Yep.
1: I know.
0: Eton.
1: So obviously that's where Prince Harry and Prince William went. So following in both their footsteps and of many royals before them, I'm sure, as well, going to very high-end Eton College.
0: Has it cooled down there now after the heat wave, by the way? Are you okay? Is it super hot?
1: Oh, I know, yes.
0: You were sweltering last time, that's right.
1: Your
0: icy poles and drinking.
1: I know, it has cooled down quite considerably. But today it has been quite sunny, and tomorrow it's going to be nice. And then I think it's going to go down. The temperature's going to go down. Okay. And it's getting really dark now as well in the evenings. So You know, those long summer evenings, sweltering hot, it feels like a little bit of a distant memory, Pat.
0: Really? Okay. Oh, well, this is cool, Dan.
1: When we were last chatting.
0: Yeah, that's right. So I just had the memory there too. Oh, you thought beforehand.
1: Winter.
0: Yeah, that's right. You thought, oh, he's going to ask me about that. And then it just came to me now. Good on you, Elizabeth.
1: I did think. Last time I was chatting and it was so lovely and hot.
0: Yeah.
1: Not lovely, probably too hot.
0: No.
1: So, yeah, much more manageable now, Pat.
0: Awesome.
1: And you'll be going into summer fairly soon, right?
0: What's that? Oh, sorry, you just cut out there. We're going to where?
1: You'll be starting your summer.
0: Yes, well, we're into spring. That's right. Yeah, so it's starting to sunshine. Yeah, you're going the other way, but springy days, you know, from Melbourne, you know, spring day today, then you're thinking of Brisbane. You've got to come and see us here. Brisbane and Queensland, where it's a bit warmer. You'd love it, Elizabeth. We'd have such a good time.
1: Oh, I'd love to come. I would love to.
0: We could do some house swapping. Oh, we're going to see each other.
1: Wonderful evening.
0: Okay, no worries. Awesome. Same to you.
1: I love it.
0: Yeah, good deal. Okay, I'll leave you alone. Thank you. Awesome. Appreciate it.
1: Oh, so great to chat, Pat. You have a wonderful evening.
0: Thank you. Elizabeth Callaghan, our UK report on Australia Overnight. We'll take a break and Rod Smith is in the US. We'll talk to him after this.

0: Time for some California dreaming. Well, it's Sunday morning here, but it's Saturday over there as we go to the US now. Rod Smith joins us. Hi there, Rod.
1: G'day, Pat. Another fine day here in Southern California. Yeah, going for a top of 29. Yeah, at the moment it's only 25.
0: Very nice. Now, on Friday morning our time, I was sitting at the MCG. I got a ticket to the game. Then we're going to talk about, just on your screen here, the NFL, the 49ers and the Rams. I was there, and it was awesome.
1: Yeah, look, I heard about you were there, and I thought, wonder where Pat's sitting. Is he sitting next to some celebrities? I'm not too sure, because there were celebrities there, like Eric Banner, Hugh Jackman, Harry Connick Jr., and lots of NRL and AFL sporting stars were there too. So where were you sitting, Pat?
0: You're being very kind to me. I'm not in that league. I was sitting in the stand somewhere. So I'm assuming all the superstars. I didn't see anybody. So they were sitting, I guess, right at the front. Yeah, no, that's not me, Rod. I know I host a radio show and we do this US report. But, I was sitting just in the stands. Good. I mean, the MCG, though, there's not a bad seat. You're there. You can, you know, it's a wonderful stadium.
1: But the atmosphere of being there,
0: so good,
1: it would have just been colossal. Look, 100,000 witnessed the game in person at the MCG. What a wonderful day! Look, it was picture perfect, wasn't it, there, Pat?
0: Yeah, it was.
1: For a historic sporting event, you know, and it was played in the sporting capital of the world. It is. Melbourne is the sporting capital of the world. No one can take that away.
0: Yeah,
1: and. Were you one of the fans that filed in early and soaked up the NFL early?
0: No, I didn't notice that. Well, in a way, to get there early, I mean, you've got to plan your trip to get in because parking, these sorts of things, you'd train it or Uber if you can. So, but I did notice Melbourne did embrace it so much. All the paraphernalia, all the American football style, the fans, everybody was having fun and they really sort of embraced it, as you say. And we just got caught up in that sort of atmosphere. So, yes, Melbourne really wrapped its arms around this game.
1: And look, American reporters, they went on about how good Melbourne was, how clean it was, how nice the people were. and also, they went on about the coffee there, Pat. Oh. There were so many Americans that went on about the coffee. They loved the coffee
0: really?
1: So much in Melbourne. Yeah. So that was a huge plus for Melbourne. And Melbourne outshining a lot of other cities. You know, like Melbourne, it comes to it, Melbourne is one of the cleanest cities. It's just unbelievable. And also they went on about the public transport too. So, look,
0: good.
1: NFL really rocked Melbourne. The 49ers' precision really blew away the Rams with the final score of 27-7. Unbelievable watching it here in America. I watched it on Netflix. And look, how many million people do you think watched it here in America there, Pat?
0: Yeah, right. Because it was up there with one of the most viewed games for the opening round.

0: instead of taking, what, 14 hours to get to Australia, it's only going to take 5.
1: Oh, I don't know if I want to get on a hypersonic plane. It's going too fast. It's going to scare the shizens out of me.
0: It's a big thumbs up to the NFL publicity machine on how professional they put things together. And if you did watch, did walk around a bit in Melbourne, not the 49ers, not the Rams, but the Raiders. That's right. The Las Vegas Raiders had some posters sitting around and they had some billboards and stuff like that. They were getting in on the act and really trying to get some publicity there. So I'm sure a lot more Aussies there, Pat, are going to be watching the NFL season this year.
1: Yeah, yeah, that's right. I've caught a bit of the fever too. I didn't sort of understand what was going on, but I, you know, picked up bits and pieces, so I might start to get more involved. So is Rams your team there, Rod? Would that be you,
0: no.
1: LA?
0: No, look. No, I don't go for the Rams. I go for the Dallas Cowboys.
1: Right.
0: Cowboys more than likely might have a good position on winning the Super Bowl this year because the thing is with they've been getting a lot more different players for this season.
1: Right.
0: They've got a good chance of getting up there. But look, you've got a lot of great teams in the NFL. And as you well know, NFL players get paid a lot of money.
1: Yeah.
0: Don't they?
1: They're pretty flashy dudes. So I might copy you. Should I go for the Dallas Cowboys? Hey, Ethan,
0: Cowboys.
1: You sit on the side there. Do you follow the American football? People go nuts for it. Do you know anything about American football, Ethan?
2: Not really, except they've got the weird goalposts. That's it.
1: Yeah, and they wear that. So, okay, Dallas Cowboys. Yeah. Well, maybe I'll copy you, Rod.
0: 49ers. 49ers are a great team too there, Pat, because they have some great colours like gold, the red and the black, great colours. But they always call the Dallas Cowboys America's team because they have the big star. And they're, look, a lot of all the NFL teams are really polished professional teams.
1: Okay.
0: So
1: I'll go for the 49ers because I was there. I'll go for the 49ers, which is San Francisco, isn't it? San Francisco?
0: Follow them the whole season. See how you go.
1: I will. And Ethan, I'm going to call you Nathan. Ethan, you can go for the Dallas Cowboys like Rod.
2: Okay, so you choose the winner. Is that what we're doing?
1: No, but it's a good team, the Dallas Cowboys, Rod. Yeah, like it's America's team. I'm giving you the better team. All right. So it was all off track here. But anyway, I just enjoyed my time there. So I'll pick a team. I think that's a good idea.
0: Great, Pat. Everyone enjoyed their time. Everyone came out smiling, and that was so good to see.
1: Yeah, agreed. All right. US report on Australia overnight. Another race car movie. Tell me about this one.
0: You may have well heard about it, but Tom Cruise was out there. It was about a week ago, I think it was.
1: Yep.
0: The Days of Thunder sequel.
1: Yep.
0: Did you see any publicity about that?
1: I did. Yeah, I saw him and Anne Hathaway on social media promoting it, and she was pregnant and had the car there and all that.
0: It was on the small screen also, so, but no, Nicole Kidman this time, no. The new movie will be a follow-up to the 1990 racing drama that first paired Nicole Kidman and Tom Cruise. That's where they kind of got together, didn't they? But look, Cruise will be reprising his role as NASCAR driver Paul Tricklin. Jerry Bruckheimer is behind it. He is producing. And the film will be directed by Jonathan Levine. Now, he's done a lot of productions and a lot of great movies. So the release date is on June 2nd, 2028. So it's a little ways away.
1: All right, we'll move through these because I've been talking about the footy so much. what about these bats? They may hold the secret to fighting aging, cancer and infection. Bats.
0: Researchers are studying the unique biology of bats, and they have found that their extraordinary lifespan and disease resistance may offer new clues to healthier aging. Now, bats are usually long-lived for animals of their size. Small mammals generally burn energy quickly and die relatively young, but some bats survive well over several decades there, Pat. Bats, whales and elephants have evolved defences in their immune systems. They have genes that promote cell death.
1: Right.
0: Now, rather than the risk of repairing and preserving a dangerously damaged cell, all three prioritise killing off the cells that are damaged. Uh-huh. Uh-huh. Now, cell De- uh,

0: destruction is known as apoptosis.
1: Right.
0: Right? And now it removes the threat before a tumor can develop.
1: Hmm.
0: Now, this is the way all the three same, like the elephants, whales, and bats, their cell strategy are cancer resistant. That's right. They don't have cancer there, Pat. And they live long lives. So finding the proper switch for the human cells could bring an end to cancers and longevity. How's that sound?
1: It sounds okay. Or it sounds excellent. And it's good to see that the research is moving in the right direction. Now, Def Leppard's documentary, so their road to being a global rock sensation, Def Leppard. Tell me about this one.
0: Well, are you a Def Leppard fan there, Pat?
1: No, I didn't really. Some of the songs,
0: Weren't you a fan when they first came out? No?
1: Yeah, there was that Def Leppard. What was the name of the hit? Do we know?
0: Their big album was Hysteria.
1: Hysteria.
0: That was the major album that really blew the whole door open to the whole world.
1: Yeah.
0: And now, look, it's a documentary happening. That's right. Def Leppard Live is great because it's their first authorized feature, and it's the documentary is about the British band on how they started, and because they're from Sheffield, of course, there, Pat.
1: Right.
0: And now Def Leppard has sold more than 110 albums. That's right, 110 million albums, not 110 albums. Yeah, it's a little different.
1: Yeah.
0: Now, they've been inducted into the Rock and Roll Hall of Fame. Now, the documentary aims to really take fans on a wild ride into the world of this iconic English rock band with never-seen-before footage and unparalleled access to all the members. Now, the band has had some tragedies over the years there, Pat. Now, this will be, you'll get to see all this in the band's history. So it should be a good story, and really, you get to see the live performance on the big screen too. So the Def Leppard documentary hits the big screen in early 2027. So if you're a Def Leppard fan, something to watch out for.
1: And the hit song "Pour Some Something on Me." Do you know, Rod? "Pour Some Sugar on Me."
0: Pour Some Sugar on Me, Pat.
1: One, baby.
0: And any Def Leppard fan would know
1: that. Would know that, yeah, of course. All righty, Def Leppard. And a driver buttering a bagel has been stopped by police.
0: Now, this comes all the way from Australia to America, would you believe?
1: Okay.
0: Did you hear of this story in Australia?
1: Oh, I think I did. Okay, he's buttering a bagel and the coppers have pulled him over.
0: Yeah, this happened in Toowoomba.
1: Oh,
0: now, the 29-year-old was on his P plates there, Pat.
1: Yeah.
0: Now, he was pulled over after the police officer saw the 29-year-old driving the car with his knees, right?
1: Buttering
0: it
1: a
0: was
1: bagel.
0: It was in busy traffic, and he was buttering a bagel. Now, the driver said he was so hungry, he had to get the bagel out and butter it up while he was driving.
1: He's gone shopping, on the way home. We've all done that. You're starving.
0: Quite an appetite for a ticket, you'd have to say there, Pat.
1: Yeah, that's right.
0: But guess what? The ticket cost him $1,100. Not a good way to drive with your knees, you'd have to say. Not very safe.
1: We don't encourage in this program you driving and buttering a bagel. Back after this.
2: 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Alexander Watson Insulation. Canberra's cold. Your house doesn't have to be.
3: A low of 5 degrees this morning, the chance of morning fog, then a partly cloudy day with windy conditions and a top of 22 degrees. A top of 21 to start the week on Monday, a shower or two expected in the morning. Partly cloudy and 19 on Tuesday, windy conditions with a slight chance of a shower, then partly cloudy with light winds becoming stronger throughout the day on Wednesday, a top of 14 degrees.
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8: Sunday morning politics with John Preston after news, and John wants to take your calls on 133 693. Sunday morning politics, 133 693. One Nation says you should be able to access your super. Is it a good idea? John thinks it's a bad idea. 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
10: hello,
9: card.
10: Hello, I'm Dusty
9: each.
10: Fitzpatrick. Australia's energy minister warns the latest escalation in the Middle East conflict will push up fuel prices. Saudi Arabia has closed a critical oil pipeline after it was attacked by drones which were launched from Iraq. While Iran-backed Houthi rebels claim to have taken control of several islands in the Red Sea, Chris Bowen says Australia's fuel stocks are stable for now, but the latest development is disturbing.
11: The ongoing war in Iran is doing nothing to improve the fuel supply around the world and is pushing up prices of oil. We're seeing that in the markets even overnight, and that will inevitably also flow through to Australia.
10: The communications watchdog will carry out an investigation after an Optus outage led to some callers struggling to contact 000. Police in Victoria, Tasmania and South Australia have carried out welfare checks on more than 40 callers affected by the hour-long interruption. No adverse outcomes have been reported from the incident, but Communications Consumer Action Network's Carol Bennett says the failures can't continue.
12: We have an opportunity to fix this system. There's a bill coming before Parliament this week. Now, we could have domestic Sorry,
10: police are investigating after a scuffle outside a One Nation election event in Victoria. It's understood a volunteer and a member of the public were involved in the incident in Melbourne's northwest. The ordeal unfolded during a meet and greet barbecue with state One Nation candidate John Barnes.
13: This tax season, put your
10: a woman who fell 30 metres down a cliff in the New South Wales Blue Mountains has been released to the hospital. The woman has been treated for injuries to her arm, abrasions and back pain. Industry groups are urging the federal government to exclude backpackers from the proposed overhaul of Australia's migration system. The tourism, hospitality and farming sectors warn restricting working holiday visas will cause workforce shortages and threaten regional communities. Research has found almost half of Australian pet owners would find it hard to pay vet bills if their pet is injured. More are taking out pet insurance. CanStar Sally Tyndall says owning an animal is a long-term financial commitment.
14: 45% of pet owners struggle to pay or need to consider taking out a loan or put it on a credit card if their pet required an unexpected medical procedure costing $3,000.
10: Also making news, the death toll from a ferry fire in the Philippines has risen to 35, and the consumer watchdog has issued a recall alert for coloured contact lenses sold on fast fashion retail site Shein. The ACCC says the packaging solution for the lenses could be contaminated with bacteria.
15: For Canberra's best coverage of the NRL, join the Continuous Call team every Saturday and Sunday from 1 p.m. Now a sports update on 2CC.
10: Brisbane's dreams of a third AFL premiership are alive and well after a win over Adelaide in their sudden death semi. The Lions have secured a 144-91 win over the Crows at the Gabba. Lions' Dane Zorko has told Seven his side stepped up.
16: The boys are in. They're working hard on Monday, Tuesday, Thursday. Ready for a big game and we deliver, which is nice.
10: The Sharks are through to the second week of the NRL finals with a 26-16 win over the Cowboys. The Dolphins are 80 minutes away from the grand final after upsetting the Warriors 26-16 in Auckland. The Finns fighting back from 16-8 down to earn themselves a week off. Ben Shelton is the last American standing at the US Open. The 23-year-old will take on top seed Alexander Zverev in the final. And Aussie canoeist Jess Fox has won the 6th K1 World Cup title of her career.
17: 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And they did.
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7: Exactly right. 133-693. Sunday morning politics with John Preston, taking your calls. So phone now to speak to John and comment and contribute. 133-693. As we welcome to the program our analysis and media commentator from John Preston on a Sunday morning. Hi there, John.
8: Pat, good to be with you as always.
7: Should you be allowed to access your super? Tell me about this political story from the week.
8: Yeah, well, this was the week when superannuation went political. It's also proved that the most dangerous place to be is near a large bag of money and a politician.
7: Yes.
8: In 1993, few people outside the public service and executive jobs had superannuation. That all changed from July 93 when Australian commenced compulsory super contributions. Mm-hmm. Since then, and not many people know this, that has grown to be the world's fourth largest pool of retirement savings of around $4.5 trillion. That's 4.5 with 12 zeros at the end of it. You know, so that kind of money is always going to attract attention. One Nation has proposed allowing access to some of these funds during people's working lives to defray the cost of living, justifying it as allowing people to access their money, as they call it. This one deserves a place of honour at the Festival of Bad Ideas.
7: Right.
8: And with good reason. You know, in the 1950s, Australia's fertility rate was 3.5 children per woman. Mm. Today it's fallen to about 1.5, a little under 1.5, well below replacement rate. Now, Australia currently has 4 working age people for every person or age 65 and over, you know, every retiree.
7: Mm.
8: Down from 7 50 years ago.
7: Right.
8: So within 40 years, the Intergenerational Report predicts that ratio will shrink to 2.6. Mm. So that's 2.6 working taxpayers supporting every retiree.
7: The rest of us.
8: Down from, down from 7 half a century ago. And, you know, Pat, I know you're old enough, you know, that you're still looking at Victoria's Secret catalogues with more hope than regret, but and retirement is some time away, we hope. Uh-huh. But, you know, those are the numbers.
7: Yep.
8: These structural declines, you know, are deeply embedded in modern life and they're difficult to change. They're driven by factors such as delayed marriage, career opportunities for women, technological shifts, rising housing costs, and most importantly, young people are not coupling up like they once did in their 20s.
7: Mm.
8: So all these demographic transitions mean funding state promises will become, you know, more expensive on a per capita basis as time goes by.
7: Yes. So less taxpayers and that way, so sorry, you're going to take us there, but yeah, so, you know, the super is the backup for that pool of money. Okay, tell me more.
8: Indeed. And, you know, so each working person is going to be asked to fund a larger, you know, cohort living longer on the pension, Medicare, the NDIS, pharmaceutical benefit system, aged care systems, you know, and this is the moral challenge of the current generation.
7: Yes, yes. 133693 to join the conversation. So, yeah, we need this money to fund, well, our lifestyle. And One Nation is suggesting we can have access to that money. The Festival of Bad Ideas is what you're saying. So, yeah, we'll take some callers, but you just think it's a bad idea, John?
8: Well, you know, if you think we need this money now to fund cost of living, you know, just look now, just look at what's down the track. We're going to need every penny. We started this system so as to not burden future taxpayers with the cost of funding an ageing population in retirement and ballooning deficits. Now, remember, you know, One Nation, in addition to this policy, are also suggesting we should have reduced immigration. I mean, that's like
7: less taxpayers.
8: Yeah, even fewer. I mean, talk about having your cake and eating it too. So, but look, we've already tried this. You know, we tried this during COVID. We allowed people to access $20,000 of super, no questions asked, and $45 billion flowed into the economy and helped kickstart the inflation that we're experiencing now, as the money was drawn out of ATMs, as gambling surged and consumer spending went off the scale.
7: Everybody bought flat screen TVs with their super. So what happened?
8: It went wild. Yep. And particularly gambling surged.
7: Yeah, interesting. 133693 to join us. So is this an example of, again, a politician with a top-line idea? It sounds nice on the surface. You can access this money. Everybody says, oh, isn't that nice? But you dig a bit deeper. You're talking about inflation. You're using this money before it should really be accessed. Is that basically what it is? A politician in One Nation, part of the criticism of policies that aren't deep enough with a solution?
8: Well, I think it's a simple solution to a complex problem. Now, I'll go out on a limb here and say that this is the sort of thing that populist politics is replete with. You know, it's that great old saying, you know, for every complicated problem, there's a solution that's neat, plausible and completely wrong. And I think you'd have to file this one underneath that. I'm sorry, but, spending retirement savings now and sending the bill to future generations who cannot vote in the next election is smart politics, but it's dumb economics. You know, choose wisely. You know, your grandchildren, if you're lucky enough to get some in the future, will thank you.
7: Yes. Margaret's in Northcote. Hi, Margaret.
6: Hey, how's it going?
7: Going well, Margaret. What's on your mind?
6: I would like to say I've been working for a long time. So I've been 18 when I...
7: So your super is added up.
6: And all that.
7: Yes.
6: Yep. So now I'm now 58. So no kids. Yeah, where do I stand?
8: You hit the jackpot. You must be incredibly wealthy by now. No children, working for the last and accumulating super for the last 33 years. You're 2 years out from preservation age. So you don't have too much further to go. You'll be able to access your super when you turn 60. Now, that is how the system was designed.
7: Interesting. Yeah, okay. Thank you, Margaret. Rob's in Richmond. Hi, Rob.
9: Morning, Pat. Just touching your super, I mean, wouldn't it be a good idea? Let's say I'd be interested in it if I had the amount to cover my mortgage, clear it, and then do salary sacrifice to put it back. I mean, I'd be interested in something like that. Wouldn't that be a good idea?
7: I guess
9: providing you used it for something like that rather than buying random dumb crap.
8: This is where people like me without personalities use complex terms, but we call that the fallacy of composition. So it might be true for one person, but it's not true when you put everything it together and look at it as a society as a whole.
7: Yeah.
8: What you're talking about is superannuation essentially being accessed to put money into the property sector. Now, if one person does that, you think, oh, well, that's a great idea. When everyone does that, it floods the real estate market with capital. We've seen that with things like first home buyers grants. And all it's done is essentially push up the cost of real estate. And what you're suggesting is to substitute your superannuation returns to offset your mortgage interest. One offsets the other. Now, that might feel good, but it's not great economics for society as a whole when we're talking about, you know, defraying future costs, you know, that will otherwise be borne by the taxpayer.
7: Sunday Morning Politics with John Preston. Now, this is a text coming through, a little off the track, as far, well, it's sort of off topic, but it is a political question. We love your segment, John Preston, says this message, why is Angus Taylor and Matt Canavan, their parties always, and continuing to attack Pauline Hanson and One Nation, they have to attack the Labor and the Greens. Thanks. There's a question for you, John.
8: Oh, look, my personal view on this is that they should stop attacking each other and they should, you know, because this is going to be one on ideas. Now, they can, you know, the Nationals and the Liberal Party, or the coalition, as they're called, can continue to attack these parties. But the fact of the matter is they are here and they have significant support in the general population, and you can't ignore that. So there's no point attacking the parties. And even worse than that, there's no point even blaming the people who vote for them. You need to attack their ideas and show them that yours is are better. The future doesn't belong to the Labor Party or the Liberal Party or One Nation. The future belongs to ideas and people who've got the best ones. And that's really, in my humble opinion, where the battle needs to be fought.
7: 133693, your calls on that. John Preston's here, Sunday Morning Politics. We'll take your calls, and also inflation is something we should look at. We're going to discuss that situation as far as the economy goes and take your calls after this with John Preston.
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7: 21 past 4, 21 past 2 in Perth and 3:51am in Adelaide. Sunday morning politics with John Preston. John, Jim's on the line in West Footscray. Hi there, Jim.
17: Good morning, Pat, John and Ethan. Now, John, I take it you are aware of the cartoon of the ex-serviceman that says that Pauline Hanson's One Nation labelled him a coward, and she said it wasn't enough. There's been any resolution to that about the cartoon?
18: Oh, look, I'm well aware of Hasty and One Nation's current snafu. I'm certainly aware of the issue, and I'm also very much aware of the history of it. What I really hope is that these guys all go away to their corners. Veterans getting into jousts with each other is just entirely unsavoury. I mean, it's extremely rare when it happens. And I'd like the whole thing to calm down. The current matter is actually before the courts, and it's got a process to follow, and it's going to be a very long process. And we all need to calm down. And all Andrew Hasty has done, and all he's accused of doing, is participating in a legal process that he was required to participate in. Now, why that should be held against him, I'm not sure, but if I was required to attend and give evidence, that's exactly what I'd do, and I just don't see why that should be held against Andrew Hasty, or he should have any label attached to him.
7: Yes. The text here from Frank: why are you and John promoting high immigration with nowhere for them to live, no improvements to infrastructure, roads or hospitals? Good policy. Not, says Frank. Is that what we're saying, John? I don't know if we're saying that.
18: Look, no we're not. And look, I think I'm not promoting high immigration at all. What I'm promoting, what I suggest is that we, as a country, we need to first have a population policy. And look, that part is right. We haven't had a population policy, but also we don't really have a lot of control over net overseas migration, and that's been revealed in the last few weeks. We don't have a lot of control. Someone can get on a plane from New Zealand tomorrow and come and live in Australia permanently. Mm. Australian citizens can return from overseas at will. So we don't really have an awful lot of control over it, even though we would like to think that we do. But I can tell you one thing. This is a country of 28 million people. Now, that might sound a lot to some of you, but it's utterly subscale. It's not even three-quarters of the size of the city of Tokyo, and we're living in a continent the size of the United States, and we want all of these fancy things like freeways, infrastructure and hospitals and efficient distribution systems for things like supermarkets. Well, you can only do that if you've got scale, and 28 million people ain't going to do it. So that's the first thing. And the second thing is if we don't have immigration, we will have an ageing population. So One Nation's original policy had us depopulating, They've since walked it back, and everyone's gotten mealy-mouthed about it. Mm. So somewhere between 250,000 and 300,000 net immigration movements inward, Australia, yeah. to Australia is about where it's probably going to land. And I'm not sure there's anything much anyone can do about that. Yes. But there is one other thing. The world's running out of people. Mm. You know, the places, you know, some people would like migrants to come from Western Europe. They don't have any. Italy's birth rate is 0.8. Mm-hmm. So...
7: Where are they going to come from? Yeah, and I guess, yeah. Frank, yeah, as you're saying, you make the point very clear there, and it makes absolute sense. I guess the point there is, I listen to you and look at the text, it's about planning for it. I guess it's one thing to say that it's required, but what are governments doing to ensure that it happens seamlessly or in the best way?
18: And that's not our finest hour, there's no question. But why should you blame a thermometer for the temperature? Mm. You know, that's been a policy failure on so many levels, and yet we blame the migrant. We need these people. We need their talents. We need their energy. We need their dynamism. And we need their tax revenue. Yeah. And we need their labour. So, and you know, places where we draw migrants from now, like Vietnam and, say, the Philippines, for example, in Southeast Asia, their birth rates are falling as well. They are coming below replacement rate, and they will be running out of people in 20 years' time as well. So our options in all of this aren't great. So I'd be taking as many migrants as we can lay our hands on in the short term, particularly the educated ones who are roaming the planet looking for a home in a politically stable and prosperous country, because we're going to need them.
7: David's in Melbourne, I think. Well, he's commenting on Melbourne markets, it says here. Hi there, David.
19: Good morning, gentlemen. How are you both?
7: We're going well, David. What's up?
19: I'm one of those rare people that has a doctorate and drives a truck interstate.
7: Right.
18: Well done, you.
19: I know. I was a psychotherapist in practice for quite a few years and got totally burnt out. So vicarious trauma being what it is, I decided to change careers. Now, just listen to the conversation. We absolutely do need people, and I think we need to look at the subcontinent, especially India, 1.6 billion people. They drive on the same side of the road. You know, the language barrier isn't that big, and it is a bit of a windfall for the country. I think it's $70,000 per person for application to come here.
18: Oh, it depends on the visa application, but you are correct. India is currently our largest source of migration. And, you know, I mean, everybody loves it when a migrant turns up fully educated and ready to work. They're, and young with a long working life ahead of them. They're the ones we like the best. Hmm. But, you know, the fact remains, you know, skilled migration is a net benefit to the country. Hmm. But, you know, we shouldn't be blaming these people who turn up at the airport, you know, because a politician in Australia has squibbed on providing adequate resources for housing.
7: Yes.
18: Let's blame the politician, not the migrant.
7: Yeah. So if you're 30 years old and your education's sort of okay but not great, you're living sort of overseas somewhere and you put your application in, you won't get the gig, will you? You've got to be a bit younger than that. Or maybe if you're 40, you're out of the picture. Or
18: It depends on where you sit on the skilled occupation list.
7: Right.
18: But, you know, I mean, 70% of our migration intake is allocated towards the skilled occupation list.
7: Yeah.
18: And that's a very good thing. We need these people. We don't always get the categories that we want. Sometimes we get more or less of particular categories, but we skilled migration has been a great thing for Australia over the last 50 years.
7: And interesting when I hear you say that too, don't blame the thermometer for the temperature. So, okay, we're going to the skilled education list. If these migrants are saying that they're qualified for something, but then getting here, we get these stories, and not able to do it, or there's some sort of loophole. Again, that's the system that needs to be fixed. If you know, if you're choosing somebody who says they have the skills, you have to make sure that that is actually the case. Or is that being amplified by the odd call or story that's sort of being, you know, put a bit of GST on it?
18: Oh, look, overwhelmingly, skilled occupation migration has worked well. Remember, these are people, and what's that great expression? People are no damn good. Occasionally you're going to get people who are not a fit. I might add, look, it's a sort of a not so well known fact. About 20% of people who do migrate here actually subsequently leave. Australia is not for them, or they leave and come back. Mm.
7: That's true. Yeah, they leave their families sort of often. Their family might sort of be where they've left, so they'll get educated and work for a little bit and think, oh, I'm going to go see mum and dad now, and off they go.
18: Yeah, and you know, it's a two-way door migration in Australia. I mean, just to give you an idea, every week a million people enter and leave this country. The numbers are truly staggering. So, you know, when I think Angus Taylor mentioned this week that he'd like to adjust the numbers by 75,000, that's like a morning's arrivals and departures. It's absolutely trivial in the scheme of things. The number of people that move through this country on all bases on any given year is absolutely staggering. So we'd like to think we had more control over this than we do, but we don't. But the fact remains, this is always has been and almost certainly will be a country that requires, you know, net overseas migration. We're going to be dependent on it for many, many years to come.
7: Sunday Morning Politics with John Preston, taking your calls 133693. We will talk about the continuing problem of inflation, and Sean in Brisbane, Jane in Brisbane as well, and your calls 133693 after this.
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0: Sunday morning politics. Australia Overnight. Great to have your company as we talk to John Preston, 133693. And Sean is here. Hi, Sean.
1: Good morning, Pat. How are you?
0: Yeah, going well. Sean, tell me, what are you thinking?
1: Good morning, John. Listen, I just in relation to the situation with Super, I'm 45. I've worked hard since I was 16. I probably owe about 140 on my home, and I could easily pay that out with my Super. I almost feel like the government doesn't want you to ever own anything. I reckon I could clear that debt and then start putting away for the next 20, 25 years of my working life left to go for my Super after that. I sort of feel like I'm sort of snowed under with an interest rate every month.
0: And life would be better now. Yeah, John, and you made the point of saying, you know, if you think of the market as a whole, it's going to inject all this money into the market and it's going to cause bigger problems. But, you know, we're getting calls from people who will be responsible with the money and it'll make their lives better.
2: Look, indeed, and how many times do we hear that? I'd really love to use my super to pay off my mortgage. I mean, remember something about your superannuation. Your contributions to us, they're what we call concessional. You've made them with a very small amount of tax being paid on the income that you otherwise would have received. The income is taxed concessionally between now and retirement, and when you receive it at retirement, it's tax-free. Now, you're paying off your mortgage. That's a private cost, and it's not concessional. I understand people's, you know, look at their mortgage and go, my God, I'd really like to get rid of that. But the fact remains, you know, these funds are set aside for a very specific purpose, and that is for retirement. And it's held to preservation age, and it's done for a very specific reason to relieve future generations from, you know, massive retirement costs that would be borne by fewer and fewer taxpayers down the track. Right.
0: Sean, did you say your age? Did you mention how old you were?
1: Yeah, 45, and I've got, I reckon, a good 20 to 25 to go. No issue there. Yep. And I'm simply saying that I could easily, you know, put money back into Super once that debt's clear. Mm. That's what I'm saying. I understand I need it at the end of my working life. I get that, but as far as I'm concerned, I'm still able to. Yeah, put extra money through. And let's say, I mean, I almost feel like everyone's sort of stuck in the same boat to obviously have the banks to continue to make money when I don't feel it's necessary if you're in that position.
2: And look, you would essentially substitute one return for one cost. Your superannuation is currently earning a return. Your mortgage interest is currently, incurring a cost to you personally. So essentially what you're doing is just substituting one for the other. But the trouble is you're not getting the benefit of the return on your superannuation for another 15 years until you reach preservation age. I get it. You'd like it now. I understand. Instead of waiting for 15 years, I completely understand it. How many times do we hear people say this? Regrettably, that's not how the system was designed, and that's not the purpose it was designed for.
0: Yeah, we've got a text saying a similar thing here. Super compounds, homes don't compound anywhere near super, so it's sort of growing in that pool of super. Jane is in Brisbane as well. Thanks for waiting, Jane.
3: Oh, hi, Pat. Look, it's the type of immigration that's annoying everybody, and Matt Canavan and Angus Taylor should have looked at the failure of Susan Lee and Peter Dutton, because they just wandered around and allowed Anthony Albanese to look like the Energizer Bunny. And they lost so many seats that, as we know, to give him that win. And so Angus and, Matt Canavan, they should be looking at fixing up the type of immigration. And what we see in Brisbane, particularly in the city, and you hear that there's another wave of immigrants, they are not people here to work. They're colloquially known as the Saris and the Shrouds. They're here because our lifestyle is fantastic and they get money from the government, which is not the government, it's the working taxpayers, fewer and fewer as computers are taking over. And, you know, it's just going to explode.
0: Thank you, Jane.
3: Also...
0: Right, okay, yes.
3: It's the driest country. I mean, this is the driest nation on earth, and we're looking very dry in Brisbane at the moment, and it's tragic. So when the rains come, number one will never know. So this is why we want zero immigration, except that when they advertise for doctors or nurses or accountants or people who they do need, they are specifically allowing those people.
0: Okay, thanks, Jane. You know, this story... That-

0: First-generation migrants have lower offending rates than the general population.
1: So who's Jane seeing? Students? Are they students sort of sitting around having a coffee in the afternoon or something? I mean, who is she seeing?
0: That's entirely possible, but I can tell you they're not getting job seeker and youth allowance, parenting payment, or a disability support pension, I can assure you.
1: They're working their guts out. But some sort of jobs, maybe the jobs, you know, there's little scooters and things. I don't want to be sort of cliche again just making assumptions, but maybe the type of jobs is an issue too, or they're supporting them,
0: Our caller sounded like she might have been a bit elderly, and I'd like to remind her that 1 out of 10 people in aged care are foreign workers.
1: That's right. My dad went there, and they're looking after him, which is great. Yeah.
0: Now, you know, all I can give you is the facts, and those are that if we reduced immigration to the levels that have been suggested in the last 3 months, which you and I have commented on extensively and blown out of the water initially with One Nation, the country would depopulate. I might add regional areas would be the first to depopulate, oddly enough, the ones that vote mostly for One Nation, which is pretty strange when you think about it. I have found, my experience has found nothing other than a positive contribution to this country by immigrants on balance. Occasionally one goes haywire, we get it. But, you know, overwhelmingly, their contribution has been a net benefit to Australia, and we don't have a choice in the matter.
1: John, I need you to have a cup of tea during the commercial break because you've got a lot of people to talk to after the commercial break. I don't know whether they're going to agree with you or what's going to happen, but have a cup of tea. And Brian, John, Bruce, David, Pam and Peter talking with John Preston after this.

0: Sunday morning politics. Lots of calls here for you, John, but a text has caught my eye. Maggie saying, well, skilled migration, a lot of money gets sent back home. And that's true. I guess you've got a couple of, or at least one individual coming here and working, and they are sending money home to support other members of the family. So there's that, with so it's leaking out of the economy. But you've got to buy stuff too, so there's tax.
1: You're absolutely right. A lot of countries, particularly places like the Philippines, they do have remittances back home. That's very much a feature of overseas foreign workers. Yeah. It's a fact of life. It doesn't really cause any great burden on the Australian economy. This is a country with massive capital debts.
0: They're paying tax and they've got to buy stuff, but they're sending money back home. Brian's in Malvern East. Hi, Brian.
2: G'day, Pat and John. The problem is not migration. The problem's illegal migration and these people who are just staying and claiming they're refugees, or they've got a manager who will find them another course to do and they'll overstay. In the old days, there were people who overstayed, admitted to the government, yes, I've overstayed. The government said, go away for 4 years and reapply. And they came back and they were very successful migrants. They did things the right way. There are people in camps that we would love to have, and they're doing things the right way, but they're being jumped over by illegal people.
0: Yeah, interesting. John?
1: Look, you're right. The system is never perfect. By the way, if you are in the country illegally, you can, you've got a 3-year standard exclusion period. Generally speaking, we do have a few problems. We have had a few problems with the education visas, and there's just been some recent adjustment in respect of some postgraduate courses. But I can assure you, if there's one thing the Minister for Immigration's got access to, that's data, and this all gets analysed on a regular basis. So it does get reviewed regularly, and you're absolutely right. There has been some abuse of the system, but it certainly gets reviewed and corrected, as we've seen.
0: About the student visas. I think that's one that they need to review. But anyway, and you've made that point. John in Sydney. Hi, John. Another John in Sydney.
3: Just
0: on the
3: to
0: line.
3: Make a quick, some quick point without continuing. But has anyone mentioned about the Singapore a super system, which is exemplary and extremely well, where they can use some of the money there. The next point I just want to mention quickly is the transit numbers. I mean, there are more people that transit through a country in 1 year than there are people in that country. That's an irrelevant parameter that you gave about transiting. The other thing about the people, the three countries in Western Europe, Hungary, Italy and France, which are the classical ones where there's less people being bought. I know for a fact, because I've heard of themselves, from Italy and France say, we can't afford, they've been saying it for years, we can't afford another kid. They would love to have another kid.
0: Right. There's a lot there.
1: You're absolutely right about the transit numbers. Last year, it was about a little bit under 45 million people entered and left Australia, well in excess of its population. Just on the subject of migration, there's currently about 72,000 people in Australia illegally, visa overstayers. Most of those will self-deport in due course. And as of last month, there's about 1,100 people in immigration detention. Those are the numbers. They're not too bad. I mean, Pauline Hanson has talked about mass deportations, but there's not an awful lot of mass to deport in those numbers. Yeah. As for Singapore's superannuation system, you're right. It's Singapore's always a difficult country to compare any other Western country to. It's a fairly unique set of circumstances that the country was set up under. Their super system was, which I might add is, was originally 20% of their incomes, not 12, and it was set up because the country needed capital. Now, I might add, and I fondly remember my financial institutions and market lectures in the 1980s, we had the same problem. I mean, people talk about, you know, all of these resource projects we had to go cap in hand to the rest of the world to fund 4 decades ago. We don't have to do that anymore. Australia has enough capital, and much of it is provided by our superannuation system. Singapore did the same thing. It's been a very positive development, you know, this massive pool of capital that we've availed ourselves of.
0: Bruce in Melbourne. Hi there, Bruce.
4: Good morning, Pat and John. Firstly, we've got like $1 trillion debt. I think we're paying 60-odd billion interest. We've got an NDIS black hole, 40 or 50 billion and climbing. Now, John, we bring all people in here, but what good's it doing? We're selling gas, iron ore, but we've got this massive debt. We've got the unis full. What about in Canberra? We've got a bloated public service. We've got council. We can't afford all this rubbish anymore, mate.
0: All right, there you go. You got 2 minutes there, John, to respond?
1: I'd be the first person to tell you the Australian federal budget is out of control at 28% of GDP, national income. And it needs a very, very thorough going over. It has grown to its highest level in half a century as a percentage of our national income. And you are singing to the choir and preaching to the converted on that subject. I'd like to see a ruler run over the federal budget, but this government, this treasurer and this prime minister have no appetite for doing so. They will tell you everything is fine, dive right in.
0: Right. So how does that reconcile then? So you've got a budget which is out of control and spending too much money and it needs to be looked at, and then we're saying, you know, immigration can tick along in the background. I mean, can they coexist?
1: They have to coexist. And when the treasurer was told that by the immigration ministry wanted to cut numbers, you know, the expenditure review committee freaked. I mean, we need those immigration numbers for tax revenue. So, yeah, that was one of the reasons why Tony Butler cancelled his address at the National Press
0: money.
1: Club.
0: Yeah,
1: he said, sorry, mate, I can't cut net immigration by 70,000. The budget will go mental.
0: So, as
1: I said, you know, the governments operate under constraints as well.
0: Yeah.
1: But, you know, you're singing to the choir, and we need as many hard-working, educated and energetic people in this country as we can lay our hands on.
0: In a few words, Pauline Hanson says she doesn't care. Will she care if she was in the top job? She says, I don't care. I don't care about the money and the revenue.
1: Well, she'll care very, very quickly when the budget flies into deficit and the cost of people who want to lend money to her to finance that deficit skyrockets as it is at the moment.
0: John, thank you again. Well, for 2 days of political discussion, our callers, I'm sure, enjoyed it. We had many calls, and we thank you for your time.
1: It's always great to be here.
0: Good on you, John Preston, our callers and our listeners. We hope you enjoyed that segment, as we hope you enjoy every part of the radio program. John Preston, Sunday Morning Politics, news after this.
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6: 2CC weather, Alexander Watson Insulation. Canberra's cold, your house doesn't have to be.
7: A low of 5 degrees this morning, the chance of morning fog, then a partly cloudy day with windy conditions and a top of 22 degrees. A top of 21 to start the week on Monday, a shower or two expected in the morning. Partly cloudy and 19 on Tuesday, windy conditions with a slight chance of a shower, then partly cloudy with light winds becoming stronger throughout the day on Wednesday, a top of 14 degrees.
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3: with weapons and firearms following separate arrests on Friday. And
4: hello, I'm Dusty Fitzpatrick. Australia's energy minister says our fuel stocks are stable despite the latest escalation in the Middle East conflict. Jamel Wells reports.
5: Chris Bowen says Australia's closely monitoring developments after Iran backed Houthi rebels.
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4: Doors. And a 15-year-old boy has been rescued after clinging to his capsized fishing boat off the coast of Alaska for 2 days.
17: For Canberra's best coverage of the NRL, join the Continuous Call team every Saturday and Sunday from 1 p.m. Now a sports update on 2CC.
4: Brisbane is through to the AFL's Final Four, the Lions defeating the Crows 144-91 at the Gabba. In AFLW, the Eagles have held off the Lions 46-41. The Sharks are through to the second week of the NRL Finals. Cronulla's defeated North Queensland 26-16 at Allianz Stadium. Sharks 5'8", Braden Trindle, says it wasn't the prettiest match.
18: That's semi-finals footy, mate. Just playing to the death and a few tries there. Thought we were in the lead for a bit, then sneaking back, and then it was a bit back and forth, but good solid game in the end, and very proud of the boys.
4: The Dolphins are through to the preliminary finals after a 26-16 win over the Warriors. Shiza Alibi has taken out the Group 1 Maccabi Divas Stakes at Flemington, and in supercars action, Brody Kostecki has taken pole for the Bend 500.
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0: It's Sunday morning, everybody. The 13th of September. Seven past three in Perth, and in Adelaide it is 4:37 a.m. as we talk movies, streaming and showbiz with Shane A. Bassett. Hi there, Shane.
1: Hey there, Pat, and good morning, everyone.
0: Starting with the movie Point Break has been confirmed to be remade as a TV series. Holy moly.
1: Yeah, I know. I don't know how I feel about it. At least they did actually remake it as a movie probably about 10 years ago, and they turned it into like this extreme sports movie, and it didn't do very well. It flopped and people forgot it was even remade, so that's how well it did. But the TV show version of the 1991 film, it could work. I mean, they did Cape Fear recently. Yep. As an example, and they turned that into a movie. They sort of into a show, the classic movie. So you never know.
0: I reckon it's going to work. Funky, good-looking people on the beach, surfboards, Keanu Reeves style. Who was in the movie? Keanu Reeves and
1: Patrick Swayze.
0: Patrick Swayze, of course. Oh, there you go.
1: Yeah. And I actually don't know definitely. The details are not completely confirmed, whether it's an actual remake or a follow-on, because they could actually follow it on, you know, like it have Patrick Swayze's, son or daughter is taking over from, you know, the days of the robberies, and using more technology, because there were surfers that travelled around, and then they even had it wasn't filmed in Australia, but the end of that movie.
0: That's right, Bell's Beach.
1: Was Bell's Beach. Well, they said it was Bell's Beach, and Peter Phelps, the actor Peter Phelps, actually popped up in a little cameo right at the end.
0: Yeah.
1: And it was because he, at the time, was filming Baywatch. He was actually part of Baywatch back then, too, but
0: good
1: before
0: gig.
1: Baywatch got towards the end of that show before it got cancelled, although that's coming back too, I believe, as a TV show again.
0: Gee.
1: So, yeah, Point Break is 35 years old, 1991 it was released, and, only the other day they mentioned that it might get either remade or rebooted as a TV series, and it could work. I actually don't mind that idea if they do it right.
0: Is anybody going to come up with a new idea, do you think?
1: No, everything's old is new again.
0: Yeah,
1: I say that all the time. Or only last week, Tom Cruise announced Days of Thunder 2.
0: That's right.
1: It's all happening, which I actually don't mind either. I was talking about it on Sky News yesterday, or News 24 yesterday, that it's inevitable that Days of Thunder was going to happen, because F1, the Brad Pitt movie, came out late last year, was a big hit, and everyone was comparing it to Days of Thunder. So because Top Gun was a huge hit, I think Tom might go through some of his back catalogue and do some sequels. You never know. He might even bring out another Colour of Money, which I thought was one of his great films of the 80s.
0: Shane A. Bassett is here, movie streaming and showbiz. Oh, your calls on 133-693. Okay, we've got some movies to talk about, but Julian is on my screen. Should we have a word to Julian, do you think, Shane, before we talk about the next movie?
1: Why not? He always surprises me.
0: That's true.
1: Julian, so what's happening?
0: Hello, Julian.
2: Good morning. I saw one of the best biopics. We're talking about biopics during the week. Was W.C. Fields and Me, who really did come to Australia. One of Rod Steiger's last film called about W.C. Fields. I wonder if you'd ever seen this film.
1: No, I haven't. I like Rod Steiger, and W.C. Fields was a very interesting character. I've got a beautiful picture book on all his movies, a really nice big coffee table book about W.C. Fields, but I haven't seen that Rod Steiger movie, the biography. Sorry, Julian?
2: It's Valerie Perrine in that, and I'm not sure. Is she still alive?
1: Who, sorry?
2: Valerie Perrine. I think she was the mistress to W.C. Fields in the film.
1: Okay, Valerie Perrine passed away recently, only earlier this year. She was from Superman, Can't Stop the Music, beautiful actress, but she passed away.
2: Oh, yeah. I'm sorry to hear that. Would you rate the recent Blue Moon film as one of the best biopic films made in recent years of the Ring?
1: It was fantastic. Yeah, it was fantastic. It was Ethan Hawke. He got Oscar nominated for that role. That was a really good film. I do rate it. If you get a chance to watch it, Blue Moon, a beautiful story about a composer.
0: Julian, W.C. Fields was famous for his deadpan delivery, sharp wit, and gruff comic persona. What's your favourite W.C. Fields line or sharp little quip?
2: Nothing. When I'm drinking, I'm not funny. Root beer's cheaper, but I don't get half a laugh.
0: When I'm drinking, I'm not funny.
1: That's very clever. That's good. W.C. Fields was very much over the top and funny. Julian can do the impersonation very well.
0: Yeah. You can fool some of the people all the time and all of the people some of the time, but you can't fool mum, apparently is one of the lines. Julian?
2: And it ain't a fit night out, a man or beast.
0: There you go. Horse sense is the thing, a horse which has... Which keeps it from betting on people. There you go. Good on you. Thank you, Julian. Talking movies, and this one is new in cinemas, Practical Magic 2.
1: Yes. Speaking of remakes and sequels and things, Practical Magic 2 is a sequel that was probably a long time coming, and it's very fan-centric. I think it's fan service, actually. They've been talking about reuniting Sandra Bullock and Nicole Kidman for a long time. The 1998 movie was quite popular. I didn't really like it back in the day. And this new one, well, it's much of the same. It's sisters. It's casting spells. It's romance, and I think the crowd that I saw it with really reacted to it and enjoyed it. I wasn't a big fan, but I know that The Devil Wears Prada 2 came out earlier this year and it's hugely popular, and it was one of those sequels that came 20-odd years after the original. Well, so is this one, longer than 20 years, but it'll do quite well at the box office. It's a crowd pleaser, but it's no classic.
0: There we go. Okay, fair enough. That's in cinemas. Now I was just sort of doing some research because the next one is Oasis, Don't Look Back in Anger, new in cinemas. Because I saw the boys, the two brothers, I thought they were at some sort of fashion show. They looked very sort of, they've always had that look about them, the Oasis brothers.
1: Yep.
0: And, you know, they come out and they've sort of got that sort of, I'll say look again. But they were friendly as well because they're always a bit sort of snarky, I remember them. But anyway, I remember seeing some images on my screen. I'm assuming it's associated with this new movie in cinemas.
1: Well, we're talking about, siblings on screen for Practical Magic with Nicole Kidman and Sandra Bullock playing siblings. Well, real-life siblings, Noel and Liam Gallagher, are definitely part of Oasis, and they grew up together, brothers. Yeah. And this is a movie about the band. It's a documentary, but I would say it's sort of 50-50 documentary and then concert footage. Now, you, like millions of other people around the world last year, or was it this year? I can't remember.
0: Yeah, the concert.
1: Saw Oasis.
0: Yeah.
1: And they had cameras that followed them globally. So they put together behind-the-scenes footage, concert footage, fan views, fan interviews as well of what they mean to the band and the band means to them. It is their story of growing up in Manchester. This is a movie that I think it's only on limited sessions this weekend, but it's doing so well. I'm sure they'll extend it because it's only supposed to be on for 1 or 2 weeks. But they'll extend it and it'll be just keep on being popular. It's a movie in cinemas. If you like Oasis, the movie is everything you've ever asked for. It's a lot of footage that you haven't seen before, and like I said, a lot of footage from the concerts that went around the world last year, Oasis.
0: So you liked it? Are you saying you're an Oasis fan? Did you enjoy it?
1: I'm not a huge Oasis
0: fan. Yes,
1: like
0: no, you
1: many
0: mean if you're an Oasis fan, you might like it, but yeah.
1: You will. Yeah. You will absolutely love it. It is all class. It is sad as well. It's got some really great interviews, and the boys open up, and I think, you know, they have come across as being a little bit standoffish, maybe angry. That's I don't know.
0: Yeah,
1: like they have their own wild personalities, and that's just them. But people love them. The music's good. It was loud too, and it was like being at the concert when
0: that's
1: you
0: cool.
1: saw this concert footage, both new and old footage. So, yeah, it's a must-see for any fan. I mean, they'll be all over it. If you're a fan of Oasis, this has been coming up for a while now. It had a huge premiere overseas, and they've been doing the rounds, as you say, you saw.
0: Oh, it was the premiere.
1: About.
0: Yeah, that's what it was. Yeah, right.
1: It was a big premiere overseas that they attended. I think they surprised people by being there. I don't think anyone expected them to be in person.
0: Yeah, they're getting off a boat or something. Did they argue a lot, those two brothers? They notoriously don't get along.
1: They do now, or will they do for this new, they reunited, because you're right, they separated for a while, they did their own thing.
0: Because somebody handed them a number, a piece of paper with all the mathematics, and there's a big fat number down the bottom, and they made up.
1: It's like when people, like when actors or directors agree to Netflix movies, they just back up a big truck into their driveway and
0: dump the money
1: and cash in their front yard.
0: Do it every time. All right, 133693, movie streaming and showbiz continues after this.
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0: Sunday morning, Australia Overnight, as we're heading to a brand new day. Great to have your company. It's the 13th of September. I'm Pat Panetta, and we're talking movies, streaming and showbiz with Shane A. Bassett. Denny in North Fitzroy is here. Shane, hi Denny.
12: Hi Pat, hi Shane. I finished watching The Beast in Me, and now I'm looking for a new series to watch. What do you recommend, Shane?
1: If you have a subscription to Apple TV, I would say that Widow's Peak is really good if you have Apple. That's a really good show. Or The Pit. Have you seen The Pit? That's on HBO Max. Yeah, The Pit's a medical drama, though. It gets quite gruesome at times. If you like medical shows.
0: Yep, you can handle that, Denny. You like vampires
12: and things. I don't really like medical shows. I like fantasy or crime or horror.
1: Cape Fear is another show that they made out of the movie. That's worth watching as well. Oh, you saw it? Yeah. Did you like Beast in Me? I thought it was a terrific series.
12: Yeah, I did enjoy that. That's why I thought maybe something on a similar line.
0: Mm. What's it about? What's the Beast in Me about?
12: Are you talking to me, Pat?
0: Yep.
12: It's about this writer who is living alone, and her next door neighbour is sort of like a criminal type person.
0: Right. Who's the beast?
12: He's the beast.
1: He's the next door neighbour that moves in, and he causes all sorts of trouble. And Claire Danes plays a writer who basically wants some solitude, wants to be alone.
0: Because
1: she's gone through a tragedy, but he stirs things up and his dogs get loose, and then they end up being sort of friends and allies because some things start happening. Yeah, it's really good. It's been nominated for some Emmy Awards, which are out next week. But yeah, that's a tricky one to answer because it's a very unique show. But I would say if you like crime, Cape Fear is really good.
0: Right.
1: And Department Q. If you haven't seen Department Q, Denny, that's on Netflix. It's a British crime thriller mystery. That's really good too.
0: Arthur in West Footscray. Hi, Arthur.
13: Good morning, Pat. Good morning, Shane and Ethan. The medical crime one I used to love watching was, they took it off TV's, Diagnosis Murder with Dick Van Dyke.
1: Yeah, his son was in it with him, actually.
13: Barry Van Dyke and several others. But anyway, I wanted to ask you something different. A while back, it was a few years ago, they were making Kill Bill 3. Do you think I'd be able to obtain that? I always appreciate your guidance. You've helped me a lot and obtain, like I got John Wick 5 recently. Do you think I'd be able to get it here on DVD or Blu-ray? Shane, please.
1: There is no Kill Bill Part 3. It's just Volume 1 and Volume 2. But what they did do, they put the two volumes together and made it into one big movie. And they had added footage. Quentin Tarantino had some added footage. So it's called Kill Bill, The Whole Bloody Affair, which is available. Arthur? Yeah, it's not actually Kill Bill 3. It's just the same two movies, but instead of Volume 1 and Volume 2, they've put it together to like one big 4.5-hour movie called Kill Bill, The Whole Bloody Affair.
0: Why am I not surprised that Quentin Tarantino has a 4.5-hour movie? He's probably got another 7 hours in the basement there and he'll just plonk it on the end. Because he's a great movie maker. I remember watching Pulp Fiction and Reservoir Dogs and all these movies as a young sort of man thinking, oh, you know, it was different, all the dialogue.
1: You just
0: thought, what is this? And it was all him. But, yeah, these days, I don't know, he seems synonymous with long-winded movies, I guess. And I haven't seen Kill Bill, or have I?
1: Oh, right. Okay, well, Kill Bill's a mixture of action and samurai and gangs and it's all sorts of things. And Uma Thurman as the bride is amazing. His last movie, Once Upon a Time in Hollywood, that's from 2019. Like, that's 7 years ago
0: it's
1: now.
0: Still going. It's still and playing.
1: Look, I loved it. I don't mind long movies. I've said that forever. And he's actually, his next project is a live stage show with Sacha Baron Cohen as lead.
0: Oh, yeah, interesting.
1: So that was announced this week. I don't know exactly what it's about or what it's called. Can't remember that.
0: Yeah.
1: But, it's a stage show with Sacha Baron Cohen. So he's kind of controversial in his own way.
0: Interesting.
1: He's good. I think he's a good actor, but he's also a little controversial.
0: He is, yeah, for sure. Cameron is on the line in Botanic Ridge. Hi, Cameron.
14: Hi, Pat. Hi, Shane. I've got two shows for you that have come across my streaming services coming in the next few weeks.
1: Yep.
14: Netflix, next week you got Stop That Train dropping. That's the RuPaul movie.
1: Oh, yeah. I've actually seen the trailer. I haven't seen the movie, but I'm aware of it because it's already been released in the US. Yeah.
0: RuPaul. Can he act or she act? Is it the big drag queen, RuPaul?
1: That is the big drag queen. I guess you can call them they. I don't know. Maybe he, she, or they.
0: Right. Fair enough. Is this like a drama? What are we talking? Who knows?
1: I haven't seen it yet, but it's a comedy by the look of it. It's set on a railway line on a train.
0: Stop
1: so
0: train.
1: looks like it's a lot of fun and a very, very inclusive. You could say.
0: Okay.
1: But the trailer looks fun. I think it might do very well in certain areas.
0: Fair enough. And what else, Cameron?
14: It's coming October 16th to Stan. It's called Crystal Lake. It's a prequel to the Friday the 13th from 1980, because unfortunately they can't make any more Friday the 13th movies due to copyright issues. They found a way of telling the pre-story of Pamela Voorhees and her son Jason at Crystal Lake, and just her story. It's her story before the actual movie, and I've heard it's been done really, really well. Any thoughts on this, please? Because one of your previous callers wanted more horror to watch. I just thought, this is one to go to.
0: Yes.
1: Yeah, well, I can't wait with my thoughts on it. I don't know much about it other than it's a prequel, like you said, to Friday the 13th. Linda Cardinelli's in it, and she's a really good actor. And you know what? They did it last year with Welcome to Derry. So I think they want to replicate that. There's also a Carrie series coming out. So there's so much horror in October. That's probably all we'll be talking about. But Crystal Lake, yeah. I didn't know it was on Stan, so thank you for that. I knew it was coming soon, but I didn't know who was screening it. So Crystal Lake, if you like Friday the 13th, it looks good.
0: Nice one. Thank you, Cameron. Movie streaming and showbiz on Australia Overnight. It's the Sunday morning edition of the program. Welcome to a brand new day, and we continue talking movies after this break.
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0: To join the conversation across the nation, 133-693. We're talking movies, streaming and showbiz as we do every Sunday morning with Shane A. Bassett. And Shane, this one is a new movie in Prime Video. It's called The Astronaut.
1: Yeah, I'm excited to mention this one because it was sort of a surprise to me, and I like Kate Mara, who's the lead actress in it. Lawrence Fishburne's also in it. And The Astronaut is, it's science fiction, but it's all set on Earth. It's about an astronaut who returns after a mission, a space mission. She's got this crack in her helmet. She's had some sort of complications getting back to Earth, but she made it. She's rescued, or well, she's picked up, you know, in the ocean, where they land in the ocean in their pods. And she's in sort of isolation and decompression for a little while in this house. Her family can come and visit, but basically she's got to get tested all the time. Now, something's not quite right. She starts seeing things, and she starts sort of hearing things that no one else can see them just yet anyway. So the question is, did she bring something back with her or not? Maybe she did, you know, like followed her back. And Lawrence Fishburne, who's an amazing actor, he's been around for such a long time now. He was a kid in Apocalypse Now. He was a teenager in that movie, and he's still going strong. But he plays her father and her boss, basically her NASA boss. Now, he knows a few things that he's not telling her to begin with. So, yeah, I won't say anything else, but The Astronaut is intriguing. It's a really good movie. A little low-key. It's not a huge budget film or anything, but it is just got a good story. And Kate Mara, her and her sister, Rooney Mara, are both terrific actors. And Kate's good in this.
0: Right. Lawrence Fishburne. I was thinking of the wrong actor there, but I can see him now. And you're right. He's been around for a long time and a wonderful actor. And including, you said The Matrix, didn't you? Yeah.
1: No, I said Apocalypse Now when he was a kid. That's basically, I think, his first film. Francis Ford Coppola put him in that. But he was in The Matrix. He was good in that.
0: Yeah.
1: As Morpheus.
0: As Morpheus, that's right. If you're on Kingsway in Melbourne and you hang a left to get out of the thing there to go into South Melbourne on Moray Street, there is a big mural of his face and The Matrix. Yeah, maybe it's referring to, was he the guy with the blue pill and the red pill and all that stuff? Because that was
1: he was the man who offered Neo, played by Keanu Reeves, the blue pill or the red pill. One pill would take him into the Matrix, and the other pill would make you forget absolutely everything. Right. Yeah. He wouldn't, but he took the one that entered the Matrix because he is the one. Neo was the one.
0: He was the one. That's right. He could bend the spoon.
1: It was filmed at up at Moore Park in Sydney, and had a lot of scenes in Sydney around the street.
0: Oh, cool!
1: Lawrence Fishburne is in the Astronaut, but it's not in space. It's set on Earth, but a really good sort of intriguing story. By the end of it, anyway, it keeps you guessing.
0: A bit more to talk about, but we do have a call there. Jennifer is in Seaford. Hi, Jennifer.
2: Hi. Thank you for taking my call. I'm after a movie back in 1988, and Nurse Ratched is in it. I can't remember her name.
1: Louise
2: Fletcher.
1: From
2: The One Who Flew Over the Cuckoo's Nest.
0: Yep, Louise Fletcher.
2: And
0: is that right? Did I get that right?
1: Yeah, Louise Fletcher.
2: And the movie is, a movie is for children, and it's about these deaf and dumb orangutans. One falls off the back of a truck, and a little deaf boy and his family
0: adopt a orangutan. Okay.
2: Yeah.
0: Oh, gee.
2: Something about Sunday Far Away or something like that, in 1987-88. Oh. I would love the DVD for my grandchildren.
1: Oh, boy. I'm looking at Louise Fletcher's movies from around that time, and I can't really tell what it might be. She's in quite a lot of movies. But that's something I'd have to work on. I've written down the storyline for you, and I'll check it out. But right now, I can't see. It might be a TV movie or a true story or something. It sounds like something a little bit different. I haven't seen that one about orangutans.
0: And obviously, captured your imagination for your grandkids. Are you heading out now, Jennifer? What are you doing now? Will you be home?
2: I'm doing some clearing out, actually, filling up some bags and tossing.
0: Well, keep the radio on in the background, because I think somebody's going to phone up about that one, Shane. I think someone out there goes,
1: I'll continue, Jennifer, I'll continue to search for you too, because I love Louise Fletcher. Yeah. She's an absolute, she was a great actor. So that movie sounds intriguing, but that era you're saying from 87, 88, around that time, I can't see anything that might be familiar to that storyline.
0: Okay, so here we go, Jennifer, keep listening. Emmy Awards this Tuesday. Tell me about the host and what's happening.
1: Mariska Hargitay is the host. It's going to be massive. The Emmy Awards are the Oscars for television. And, of course, so many big stars are now doing television shows. You've got the shows and like The Pit and Hacks, Widows, like Widow's Bay, which was a movie I spoke about recently to one of our callers, Denny, to watch. And, yeah, I can't wait. It's on Tuesday our time, Tuesday morning. There's some Australians nominated, including Sarah Snook, Adelaide actor. She's in a lot of really good stuff lately. So I really like the fact that she's been nominated again. She won for Succession a few years ago. And Nicole Kidman has also been nominated. She got nominated for a producer, though. She's not in an acting role, but it's called Margot's Got Money Troubles. And it's a show that's on Apple TV. Michelle Pfeiffer's also in it, but Nicole Kidman is one of the producers. So because it's got so many nominations, she's also nominated for that.
0: Okay. Oh, there you go. Something to look forward to during the week. Now, Jennifer, what did Jennifer say she was doing, Shane? She was cleaning up. She had to pack a few bags or something.
1: Sounds like it. Busy for early in the morning. Yeah,
0: that's right.
1: This time of day.
0: Jennifer, I know you're packing your bags. Mark has got something for you. Hi, Mark.
3: Good morning. The movie that the lady was looking for is called A Summer to Remember.
0: A Summer to Remember. Get that on your little Google machine there, Shaney.
1: Thank you so much, Mark, because I haven't heard of that. But, yeah, I'm just looking it up now. 1985. There it is. It's a television movie, a TV movie. So fantastic. I'm glad we got that.
0: There you are. A Summer to Remember is that movie. Okay, you have spoken about the Emmys, Sarah Snook, Nicole Kidman, Denise in Randwick. Hi there, Denise. Hello, Denise.
1: Good morning, Denise.
0: She was waiting too long, I think. There you go. And some text messages there. The movie the lady mentioned. Oh, here we go. It's come through there. A Summer to Remember. These TV movies, that was a thing. Obviously, Jennifer's watched it and it's really stuck with her all these years. A TV movie. Maybe I'm not watching as much TV these days, but yeah, you'd sort of put the telly on and go, wow, this is pretty good. Oh, people keep talking about Overboard, for example. Is a movie that people, it's sort of a TV-type movie, or maybe not, but one of those classics that you watch and you remember for a long, long time.
1: Overboard with Kurt Russell.
0: And Goldie Hawn. I don't know, something special about it.
1: I mean, it's a very funny film. It has got a big following, that comedy, but it's apparently a little bit problematic in the modern world.
0: Oh, of course.
1: Because it is about a very
0: He holds a captive.
1: Yes, a very rich woman who gets amnesia, falls overboard, obviously, loses her memory.
0: So he makes her.
1: Russell, his character, pretends that they're married and he makes her look after the kids.
0: What's wrong with that? I can't see anything un-PC about that. They fall in love in the end. It was the best thing that ever happened to her.
1: They did, yeah, they did fall in love. I've got no problem with it. It was directed by Gary Marshall from memory, who also directed...
0: Oh, he's so funny.
1: Yes.
0: Pretty Woman.
1: Yeah, Pretty Woman. Yep. And just to your TV movies and that Summer to Remember, it could be available on YouTube. A lot of movies like from that era, the TV movies, TV Movie of the Week, which they used to have, are all available to watch on YouTube.
0: Yeah,
1: so check out A Summer to Remember. Put the title in with the year number next to it, and it might come up.
0: Yes.
1: You might be able to watch
0: it. Full movie, because sometimes I look to get to put the year, the title, in the search engine for YouTube and then put full movie maybe, or is that too much? Anyway, put it in there and see what you get.
1: No, leave full movie out because it starts getting confused then. Just put the title and the year it's been made, because if you put full movie and you get a whole lot of other things.
0: That's what I did wrong, obviously, because I had all the weird stuff. Denise in Randwick. Hello, Denise.
21: Hi, Pat. How are you going?
0: Going well. Shane's here as well.
21: Yeah, I want to talk Denise. To Shane.
0: Yeah.
21: I tell you what, Shane, I saw a good TV show yesterday.
1: Oh, yeah? What was it called?
21: Death Valley.
0: Death Valley.
1: Is that a new one?
21: It's a sleuth story set in Wales. And the thing that I liked about this show was because it showed old people as well as young people. And you know what? That is really good.
0: Yeah. Okay. Well, I think movies now, you see movies that have older actors. I notice that's a real thing now, Shane, where they're targeting an older audience. I can't think of any examples, but I often see movies with, you know, because there was a time, I guess, where you got to a certain age and you didn't get a job anymore.
1: Unfortunately, that is correct in Hollywood sometimes. The older people get, maybe the less fancy they are for roles. Mm. I think it's getting a little bit more diverse now, and I think it's wonderful that we see people like, you know, Nicole Kidman, say, producing as

0: They'll have region one, which is an overseas region, US, or our region in Australia and New Zealand is region four.
1: It won't fit in your machine because it's good for the US.
0: You need a multi, I've got one, you need a multi like zone player.
1: Uh-huh.
0: If you want to watch movies from overseas, you can buy them. I've got lots and lots of discs from overseas movies, but you need a multi-zone player to play them. Check YouTube, unless you want
1: your
0: own.
1: Go to YouTube, Jennifer.
0: Yeah, you might be able to buy it from. You might be able to buy a region four. You never know.
1: Cameron is on the line. Hi, Cameron.
2: Yeah, morning, guys. I'm asked to see if I can find somewhere to watch online or free to watch Australian car movie called Running on Empty. All I can do is find the shorts of it on YouTube.
0: No, it is available on DVD. I've got a copy of it. Running on Empty's got copyright problems, so it's not streaming. You can't find it on a streaming service. You won't find it on YouTube. But Running on Empty, I know you can watch. Just if you've got a DVD player, you can buy a secondhand copy, but it's a tough one to find. Deborah Conway's in it, Terry Sierra, yeah, 80s movie Running on Empty. Very popular, and a lot of people ask me about that. And it's one of those cases, Pat, where more than one movie's called Running on Empty.
1: Yes.
0: So yep. You've got to check that it's the Australian one if you're looking to try and buy a copy. Sorry, mate, it's not streaming anywhere. It's very hard to get. So keep trying. Someone will pick up the rights at some point. It'll be streaming. But at this stage, it's a rare one.
1: Okay, there's a song Running on Empty too. We'll find the artist of that as well. Okay, Jackson Brown. Does Dave want to talk to Shane or does he want to talk to me? Okay, should we take a break? Shane, you don't need to go quickly. I'll take a quick break and talk to Dave. Does that sound like
0: no
1: a plan?
0: No problem at all.
1: Okay. All right, let's have a break and a couple more calls as we head to news on Australia Overnight.
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2: Okay, we're sort of banging our way through news here. A couple of breaks and lots of calls. So we'll start with you, Karen, on the Sunshine Coast. Hi, Karen.
3: Hi, Karen. Hi, sorry. Shane, I've got a movie that I've watched, and if I watch it again, I end up laughing that much and I cry because it's so funny. It's called Death at a Funeral. It's an English film.
4: Oh, I love it. Absolutely agree with you. Death at a Funeral is hysterical. It got an American remake, but it's nowhere near as good as that original British movie. Love it. Good choice.
2: Oh, nice little selection there. All right, Dave and Chris, we're going to do a commercial break and come back with you after this.
5: 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It's going to be hot this summer. Cool your home with Panasonic air conditioning from the energy people. Fishwick.

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When you're away, there is no day, and I know that nights are lonely.

0: love me only.
1: Going to be coming out soon.
2: Yes.
1: I think. And obviously, because I don't have streaming, I've heard that because the streaming ones, they don't bring out DVDs. Is that correct?
2: Very few DVDs come out of modern TV shows because, yeah, they want you to get their streaming services. Mobland is on Paramount Plus. Season 2 kicks off this week. But, yeah, it's very hard to find a DVD copy of any of the modern shows, especially Netflix and Prime Video. They want people to subscribe. So keep listening, but DVDs and Blu-rays are harder to find when it comes to TV shows. Just movies now.
3: Dave, we're running ads for Flip Connect, about $40 a month or something if you want to check that out for your Wi-Fi. Anyway, it's up to you. Yeah, Mobland, I've seen the billboards for that. Mobland is coming on Paramount Plus.
2: Helen Mirren. Yeah, Helen Mirren, Pierce Brosnan, Tom Hardy. It's brilliant. This is season 2 this week. Season 1 was huge. It's really good. It's a little bit more than your average mobster show, that's for sure. I loved it.
3: Oh, good. Chris in Brisbane. Hi, Chris.
4: Yeah, morning, Pat and Shane. I was just asking if you've seen the TV series Fowder, which streams on Netflix.
2: Louder, is it called?
4: No, sorry, Fowder, F-A-U-D-A.
2: No, I haven't actually. Is it a good one? It's not one that I've ever come across.
4: I highly recommend it. My partner is born in the Middle East, and it's essentially a Middle Eastern version of Homeland. So it's very highly, critically acclaimed internationally, but sometimes it can fly under the radar in Australia. It's not in English, so that may put some people off, but if you're okay with the subtitles, I definitely recommend Fowder. Okay. Season 5 just released this week in Australia.
3: Okay, we're going to play a game now, Chris. Shane's going to guess where you are, and I'm going to try to guess where you are. Put him back on there, Ethan. Chris, do you want to guess first, Shane?
2: I have no idea. Maybe a bit early to be at the movies.
3: Oh, well, I thought the shopping centre. I reckon you're at the shopping centre, but you're right, it's early for a shopping centre. That's my guess. Where are you, Chris?
4: My apologies. I'm trying to stay healthy at the gym.
3: Is it the gym? That's good. Don't apologise.
2: You're listening to me at the gym. I appreciate that.
4: Every Sunday, I never miss.
3: Hey, is anybody else at the gym? Just you? You got the whole place to yourself on a Sunday morning?
4: No, it's a 24-hour gym, as most of them are nowadays, and I think you'd be surprised how many people are here.
3: It's a Sunday morning. There you go. You've got to switch that music off in the background there, Chris, and put Australia Overnight on. Put 4BC on. Okay. Thank you, mate. Always a pleasure. Good on you, Shane. Enjoy your Sunday, and we'll see you back here next Sunday. Thank you.
2: Thank you, Chris Fowder. I will check it out, and no worries at all, Pat. I've loved talking to everyone, and find me on social media if you want to ask more questions at movie_analyst.
3: Shane A. Bassett talking movies on Australia Overnight. Thanks, Shane.
5: It's 3 degrees in Canberra, light fog this morning, then a mostly sunny day with a top of 21 degrees. From the Capital Radio Newsroom, good morning. I'm James Wybrow. Australia's energy minister says our fuel stocks are stable despite the latest escalation in the Middle East conflict. Jamel Wells reports.
6: Chris Bowen says Australia's closely monitoring developments after Iran backed Houthi rebels took control of several islands in the Red Sea. The move threatens a key global shipping route used to export much of Saudi Arabia's oil. Mr. Bowen says Australia has 41 days worth of petrol in reserve, 32 diesel and 30 days worth of jet fuel. He says the developments are likely to push fuel prices higher.
7: The ongoing war in Iran is doing nothing to improve the fuel supply around the world.
6: Jamel Wells reporting.
5: Meanwhile, the federal government says an investigation will be carried out into another Optus network outage. Police in Victoria, Tasmania and South Australia have checked in on customers who struggled to contact 000 during the hour-long interruptions. Optus has apologised and says no adverse outcomes have been reported as a result of the incident. In local news, ACT Policing are renewing its appeal for information about missing 27-year-old man James Parrott. James was last seen in Canberra on August 20. And is described as Caucasian in appearance with a fair complexion, short brown messy hair, brown eyes and glasses. James is believed to be travelling in a red Kia Rio bearing ACT registration YOM07E. The vehicle has distinctive hail damage to its panels. He is also known to frequent the New South Wales South Coast area. An investigation is underway after a scuffle outside a One Nation election event in Victoria. It's understood a volunteer and a member of the public were involved in the incident in Melbourne's northwest. The ordeal unfolded during a meet-and-greet barbecue with state One Nation candidate John Barnes. Mr. Barnes has told Nine he's not entirely sure what unfolded.
0: No idea, mate. I was inside.
5: The 11th annual Classic Cruise is back in Canberra today, raising funds for camp quality. Classic, luxury, exotic, company-branded and unique cars will take to the Canberra streets, starting at the National Arboretum and finishing at Questacon to make life brighter for kids facing cancer. Ivan Slavich, CEO of Good Loop Mutual, says they're expecting a big crowd.
8: We've got over 400 vehicles, as in cars and motorbikes, registered, so we're expecting somewhere between 450 and 500, but some come on the day to register. So it's going to be a massive spectacle.
5: Also making news, the peak body of independent grocers has accused Woolworths of intimidation tactics after workers were caught swarming two Perth IGA stores. US President Donald Trump has arrived in Ireland for a two-day visit, and a 15-year-old boy has been rescued after clinging to his capsized fishing boat off the coast of Alaska for 2 days.
9: Sports update.
5: Brisbane's dreams of a third AFL premiership are alive
3: Sunday
5: and well
3: edition
5: after
3: of
5: a win over Adelaide in their sudden-death semi-final. The Lions securing a 144-91 win over the Crows. Lions' Dane Zorko has told Seven his side stepped up.
10: The boys are in. They're working hard on Monday, Tuesday, Thursday. Ready for a big game, and we deliver tonight, which is nice.
5: In the NRL, the Sharks are through to the second week of finals, defeating North Queensland 26 points to 16. Sharks 5'8" Braden Trindle says it wasn't the prettiest match.
11: 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Alexander.
5: Partly cloudy and 21 again on Tuesday, then 13.
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5: Mostly sunny today, top of 21. Partly cloudy and a chance of a shower tomorrow, 21. Partly cloudy and 21 again on Tuesday, then 13 on Wednesday, more partly cloudy conditions. 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
1: Well, good morning and how the devil are you? Between now and 7 o'clock, we'll take a listen back to some of the highlights from Canberra Live this week. ACT Labor backbencher Tamas Verner-Gibbings has called on his party to deliver for Tuggeranong after the shocking announcement that the planned ice sports facility would not go ahead. He joined me to discuss his disappointment. And the Community and Public Sector Union has rejected the ACT government's most recent pay deal offer. The CPSU ACT Secretary, Maddie Northam, explained why the new deal doesn't cut it. All that and a whole lot more on Canberra Live this week. We're talking The ACT Treasurer, Planning Minister and Minister for Sport, Chris Steele, dropped his bombshell that the partnership with Cruachan Investments and Peligra Holdings had come to an end and there will be no ice sports facility constructed in Tuggeranong, despite 10 years of promises. Now, every man and his dog responded to that news with a mixture of outrage, concern, frustration and just sheer disappointment. You might be surprised to know that one of those was a member of the Labor government, the backbencher for Brindabella, Tamas Verner-Gibbings, who joins me now. Good afternoon.
2: Good afternoon, Leon. Thanks. A bombshell, that is the right description.
1: Well, it was indeed. It certainly had explosive consequences yesterday and rolling forward into the foreseeable future now. There are going to be implications as a result of this. You were very quick out of the blocks yesterday, and your official statement said there are many people in Tuggeranong who will be extremely angry and deeply disappointed. I am one of them.
2: Yep.
1: You're taking a stand against your own government, it would seem.
2: I'm really disappointed with the decision. Reading the minister's statement and listening to what he's been saying, and also to what the Stephen Crookin has been saying as well. I mean, I get the impression that the developers were never keen on building a ice sports arena in Tuggeranong. The ACT government it committed the money. And it identified the plot of land, but I didn't, and I never saw them or never heard them resile from that commitment. They wanted the ice sports arena in Tuggeranong. I wanted the ice sports arena in Tuggeranong. Ice sports were happy for it to be in Tuggeranong, and many, many people in the Tuggeranong community were really looking forward to having a venue that would provide a gravity, a sort of a center of gravity for people to come to Tuggeranong. But particularly over the last sort of 8 to 12 months, the developers talking about, well, we're not really happy with it. We think there are some better places in other places in Canberra that the government should look at, and I think Tuggeranong's not going to work. I mean, you begin to get a sense that it was getting really difficult, but even still, fighting for it right up until yesterday morning, it would be great. This is what it would mean. This is why it's important. If you can make it work. But the decision didn't go our way.
1: Well, it certainly didn't. Now, Stephen Campbell, of course, who's both the principal at Cruachan Investments but also the owner of the Canberra Brave ice hockey team, he had been vocal some time ago now, over the past 12 months, about criticisms of the selected site in Tuggeranong, arguing that it wasn't the most suitable site and that there were constraints there that would mean it would be more expensive to build on that location, the slope of the land being one of the issues. And he had argued that there might be more appropriate sites, as you indicated, not necessarily in Tuggeranong. Were there, in fact, issues with the physical dimensions of the site and the lay of the land, so to speak?
2: I am not an expert in what a site needs to be or needs to look like to be viable. I mean, there are a lot of slope sites in Tuggeranong and in Canberra that have been built on and have significant pieces of infrastructure on them. I mean, the thing about it is that these complexities, call them complexities for want of a better word, they didn't appear overnight. They wouldn't have been a surprise to Mr. Campbell when he put in the EOI or when the partners signed the heads of agreement in 2022 to build on that land. This was known as the process went forward, but it was only sort of in the past 12 months as they began to think that perhaps, I mean, maybe it was a Canberra Brave, like the success of the Canberra Brave made they were less interested in a high sports arena that had real community, like a real community bent to it, was not as good in Tuggeranong. I don't know, but like the site was known before it was signed for.
1: Yeah, the other issue that Mr. Campbell has raised, of course, is that in the last, say, 2 to 3 years, the cost of construction has skyrocketed as a result of supply chain issues, issues with skilled workers, issues with the cost of materials. It has been a really significant increase in construction costs, partly because of the demands of other major infrastructure projects. It's hard to get the workers, it's hard to get the supplies and the materials. It has become exceptionally expensive, and that would have also had some impact. So is that a fair explanation for what has happened?
2: I mean, potentially. Like, the $16 million is still a fair chunk of money. And I mean, I'd be frank, I think the request was sort of for more than double that amount if this partnership was to build the facility with the ACT government, they needed more than double $16 million to go ahead, which really obviously impacted the government's thinking. I mean, I would have been happy if the government was prepared to pay $50 million, you know, for a much smaller facility, because it still would have been a really useful addition to the Tuggeranong Town Centre. But I guess this is, in a way, what fiscal responsibility or fiscal sustainability, budget responsibility looks like. The decisions, how much it would cost and what the outcome would be, were not, like, they didn't add up, I suppose.
1: No. Okay, let's turn our attention to the other promise made by the minister yesterday. Every cent of that 16 and a bit million dollars, he says, will be redirected into other sporting infrastructure in the Tuggeranong district. And you've said that you've got a list of possible suggestions. Where should that money go?
2: So it's a pretty dark day. Right. Well, yes, that was certainly the darkest day since I've been in politics as a representative of Tuggeranong. It's been in politics, it's been in the assembly. But there is a silver lining. $16.5 million dedicated to community sport infrastructure in Tuggeranong. That is an unprecedented opportunity for investment. I mean, I have my own opinions, and those opinions are based on conversations I have. My list that I've put together is preliminary, and I'm going to send that to the minister and post it online so people can provide their own thoughts. I am going to go out to every club in Tuggeranong and ask whether or not they would like to have discussions with me as they're putting in their answers to the government survey that was released online about where should this money go and what should it be spent on, because I mean, I have made a suggestion about redoing or upgrading all the basketball and netball and tennis courts at Tuggeranong Public High Schools and Arundale College and Lake Tuggeranong College. I think that would make a huge difference because they're all public accessible facilities that would help both the children who attend those schools, but people in the suburbs who walk down to the schools on the weekend or in the afternoon to go and shoot a hoops or play some tennis. I think that's a really interesting option. But there are things that could be done at Cornwall Netball Courts, perhaps, or at Cornwall Oval, the opportunities at Greenway. $16 million can go a long way to making people's experience of sport in Tuggeranong, to improving people's experience of sport in Tuggeranong. This is actually a very exciting conversation to be able to have. And as I said, an unprecedented opportunity. I don't think it'll come around again.
1: Tamus, thanks very much for your time today.
2: Thank you, Leon. Have a good one.
1: Thank you. Tamus Werner-Gibbings, the Labor backbencher for Brindabella on 2CC.
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1: You might have heard in the news today that the members of the Community and Public Service Union in the ACT have voted against accepting the Andrew Barr government's most recent pay deal offer. That vote resulted in about two-thirds of the members rejecting the proposal. The ACT Region Secretary of the CPSU, Maddie Northam, good afternoon.
9: Good afternoon, Leon. It's a great day to be a union member and not a great day to be the ACT Bar government.
1: Okay. Don't get too excited. Now, this is not the end of the process. It's just at the beginning. Here we are. We're facing a situation where the offer from the ACT government was simply 3% per year over 3 years, which sounds reasonable on the face of it, until you realise that it's well below inflation. And the only added spice that the ACT government put forward after your previous negotiations was to put in some sort of cost of living bonus that would apply if inflation in the future came in higher than expected. But of course, the problem with that was that it failed to recognise the impact of the inflation that's already been experienced, doesn't it?
9: It doesn't. I've said it before, Leon. I need you at the bargaining table explaining this to the government. And look, CPSU members have today sent the government a powerful message. This offer isn't good enough. It's not good enough not to have a cost of living payment this year, and it's not good enough to send workers backwards. We're in a cost of living crisis, and they thought 3% a year was good enough, and obviously workers didn't agree.
1: Okay, where do we go from here? Is there now the possibility of further industrial action by your members?
9: Absolutely there is, Leon. So our members across the service are having discussions about who should take industrial action and when. We're looking at, and I think this might be an exclusive for you, Leon, we're looking at taking strike action at Bimbury Youth Justice Centre. We've got members at the AMC, our prison, looking at taking industrial action as well. They're going to lodge a protected action ballot. We have health professionals ready to go as well. And of course, workers covered by the agreement we're talking about today on the admin agreement are also considering where best to take industrial action.
1: Yeah, I was going to ask you, which workers employed by the ACT government specifically are we talking about? What are the jobs they do? And obviously, are these people critical to the success of the ACT?
9: Absolutely, they are. So, Leon, these are the people in our schools, some of the people in our hospital, running Housing ACT, and of course doing all the critical work in policy, delivering for Canberrans every single day. So, yeah, they are really important workers, ones that we want to keep in the service. All they're asking is for a pay rise that keeps up with the cost of living.
1: Okay, now the ACT government, of course, is well known to be in fiscal difficulties at the present point in time. Surely that is a factor that needs to be considered, isn't it?
9: Look, it's certainly something for the government to consider. Our members, they're thinking about their budgets at home. They are struggling to pay the bills. They can't afford the rent. They can't afford to fill up their fuel tank with petrol. It's really, really hard. All they want is a pay rise that keeps up with the cost of living. They're not asking for the world.
1: Now, this process has been going for a little while now, hasn't it? When did negotiations actually begin?
9: Oh my goodness, Leon, we have been going for over a year now. I think we had 45 or 46 meetings on this enterprise agreement, not to mention the other 17 agreements that we're negotiating at the same time. So yes, it has been going on for a while, and it will go on for a while yet until we can actually get a pay rise that keeps up with the cost of living, that keeps food on the table for public servants and Canberrans.
1: So if the negotiations began a year ago or more, what does that mean? That the previous agreement has lapsed, or what's the state of play there?
9: Yeah, great question. So what happens is that enterprise agreement stays in place until a new one comes into force. So it is a bit confusing, but workers are currently covered by an enterprise agreement. They just want an enterprise agreement that's actually going to keep up with the cost of living.
1: Okay, that being the case, though, are they worse off under the old agreement than they would be under the one that you've just rejected?
9: Look, the new agreement, when it comes into place, will have some really great benefits in terms of conditions. Things like tripling parental leave for non-birth parents so that dads and other partners can stay at home for 18 weeks rather than 6 when they have a baby. So there are great things coming, but at the moment, people are thinking about the cost of living crisis that they are in, and we need to make sure we're looking after Canberrans and delivering the public services they rely on. That's what our members are doing. They want to continue doing it. They just want to be able to pay the bills.
1: Okay. Rachel Stephen-Smith, the Finance Minister and Public Service Minister in the ACT, has said that the government will continue to negotiate in good faith. Do you believe that those negotiations so far have been conducted in that manner, in good faith?
9: Look, thus far, we have had a reasonable relationship with the government at the bargaining table, but the government's bargaining team is constrained by what the executive, being Andrew Barr and his team, gives them. Right? They have an envelope they have to work within. So now union members have said, you need to go back, get a bigger envelope and come back with a better deal. One that puts Canberrans first. Otherwise, we're going to see more and more workers walking out the door. And at the moment, it feels like we're dragging the government kicking and screaming back to the bargaining table.
1: Okay. What is the likely impact on members of the public of any industrial action that your members might take? Obviously, most of us are not impacted by what happens at Bimbury. Some might be. But quite a lot of us will potentially be impacted by any industrial action that are taken by health workers in the public hospital, for example.
9: Definitely. And Leon, we still have action notified for our sonographers in public hospitals, for example, for the next couple of weeks, the next couple of Mondays. We're waiting on the government to come back with a better offer for them as well. So there could be impacts there. We did see that non-emergency patients were missing out on scans the last time we held this. But right now, the government is leaving us with no choice. They need to come back with a better offer. Otherwise, any issues that the public face with accessing these critical public services rest solely on them.
1: Maddie, thanks very much for chatting today.
9: Thanks, Leon.
1: Thank you, Maddie Northam, the ACT Regional Secretary for the Community and Public Sector Union.
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1: We had some pretty big news emerge yesterday with the announcement that Michelle Heyman has re-signed with Canberra United for the upcoming season. Former CEO of Capital Football and 2026 ACT Senior Australian of the Year in the ACT. Heather Reid, good afternoon.
13: Good afternoon, Leon.
1: Thanks very much for joining us today. Certainly great news for Canberra United, and Michelle Heyman is, not only a local icon, but something of a hero around town, isn't she?
13: Look, I think this is fantastic news. Probably not surprising for most of us that have known Michelle is green through and through. She's the epitome of what it means to play for Canberra United, her loyalty, her leadership, her mentoring, particularly in the last few years when it's been such a tumultuous time, an uncertain time for Canberra United. She's stuck with the team. She's led the current, and I think, you know, the next, she will continue to lead the next generation of players. She's, her record is extraordinary. I mean, if you just search through social media, you know, all-time leading goal scorer in the W League history, two times championship winner, premiership winner, two times Julie Dolan medal winner, three golden boots, 87 Matildas caps. And this is what really staggered me, Leon, was to read that she's played in over 75% of all Canberra United games since season three, and scored 25% of all Canberra United goals. And she is basically Canberra United. She's made that her number one status.
1: Yeah, absolutely a terrific asset to the club. And, of course, you mentioned the turmoil of recent years. Now that the Australian Sports Group has taken control and ownership of the club, things appear to have settled down quite nicely now, don't they?
13: Yes, look, I think it's taken the new owners a little while to, let me put it this way, extrapolate some of the intellectual property and other management issues from Capital Football and from probably the APL, and you can start to see now they're getting their management team together. The social media stuff is ramping up. They're able to announce the players that have signed. I hear that there's quite a number of players waiting to be announced in the wings. Obviously, they've announced, Sally James and Bethany Gordon, and, of course, the icing on the cake with Michelle Heyman. But, you know, it's taken a while for them to get their hands on the keys to the door, so to speak. They've set themselves up at Belconnen Soccer Club at McKellar, making a big statement that that's where they want the future of Canberra United to remain, because it's the fortress at McKellar Stadium itself, but also have a much stronger connection with Belconnen Soccer Club. They're the licensed club, which really makes a lot of sense.
1: How much difference does the fan base make? Because there's a very strong, loyal, dedicated fan base that turn out for the games, isn't there?
13: Yeah, look, I understand the new owners have been overwhelmed with the amount of support that they're getting and the positive feedback from the community. They are very much focused on continuing to build the community spirit behind Canberra United. It is an iconic club, one of the most successful clubs in the league. As I said, you know, they've, you know, two championships plus a premiership, meaning, you know, some people might see that as, what do they call it in other codes, the minor premiers. There's nothing minor about what they did, particularly in 2012. You know, when Michelle Heyman joined them, she had a season with Sydney FC and a season with Central Coast. And in her season with Central Coast in 2009, she was the leading goal scorer and the Julie Dolan medalist. And then Central Coast kind of collapsed, and we welcomed her to Canberra. I'll just read you something from the yearbook about Heyman's arrival. The speedy front runner with an eye for goal would have a massive influence on the club over the next few seasons. Now, that was written probably 10 years ago. But she certainly has had a massive influence on the club from 2009, but throughout the whole 15 seasons, the 15th season that will be coming up, she has had a huge influence. And the community loves Michelle Heyman. Heyman loves the community. As I said before, she's very much got a green heart, and I think she would have played for nothing just to come back and play this season.
1: Absolutely. Meanwhile, we also received the news yesterday that the upcoming Matildas game at GIO Stadium in November against Colombia has already sold more than 80% of its tickets. That's great news.
13: It's fantastic. I mean, Canberra is a great location for the Matildas, and I'm obviously biased about that, and I'll have my tickets. I'll be there in the stadium. I'll be back in Canberra for that game on the 28th, and you can't underestimate Colombia. It's a very good, strong lineup of players there. I think they're beyond an emerging nation now. They're very much one of the, you know, the serious contenders for quarterfinals, at least in the World Cup. But very exciting. Canberra loves women's football. They love football generally, but this is an opportunity to get behind the Matildas. Be really interesting, Leon, to see if if Heyman turns out for the Matildas, or is she kind of saying, I've done my bit? She's, as I said, she's had, 87 Matildas caps.
1: Can't stop on 87. That's bad luck.
13: Oh, is that right? Oh, of course, of course. So she needs to go at least one more.
1: But, yeah, 88's much better luck. Heather, thanks very much for chatting today.
13: No problem. My pleasure.
1: Thank you. Heather Reid, former CEO of Capital Football and 2026 ACT Senior Australian of the Year.
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16: It's 3 degrees in Canberra, light fog this morning, then a mostly sunny day with a top of 21 degrees. From the Capital Radio Newsroom, good morning, I'm James Wybrow. Australia's energy minister says our fuel stocks are stable despite the latest escalation in the Middle East conflict. Jamel Wells reports.
17: Chris Bowen says Australia's closely monitoring developments after Iran backed Houthi rebels took control of several islands in the Red Sea. The move threatens a key global shipping route used to export much of Saudi Arabia's oil. Mr. Bowen says Australia has 41 days worth of petrol in reserve, 32 diesel and 30 days worth of jet fuel. He says the developments are likely to push fuel prices higher.
18: The ongoing war in Iran is doing nothing to improve the fuel supply around the world.
17: Jamel Wells reporting.
16: Meanwhile, the federal government says an investigation will be carried out into another Optus network outage. Police in Victoria, Tasmania and South Australia have checked in on customers who struggled to contact 000 during the hour-long interruptions. Optus has apologised and says no adverse outcomes have been reported as a result of the incident. In local news, ACT Policing are renewing its appeal for information about missing 27-year-old man James Parrott. James was last seen in Canberra on August 20. And is described as Caucasian in appearance with a fair complexion, short brown messy hair, brown eyes and glasses. James is believed to be travelling in a red Kia Rio bearing ACT registration YOM07E. The vehicle has distinctive hail damage to its panels. He is also known to frequent the New South Wales South Coast area. An investigation is underway after a scuffle outside a One Nation election event in Victoria. It's understood a volunteer and a member of the public were involved in the incident in Melbourne's northwest. The ordeal unfolded during a meet-and-greet barbecue with state One Nation candidate John Barnes. Mr. Barnes has told Nine he's not entirely sure what unfolded.
19: No idea, mate. I was inside.
16: The 11th annual Classic Cruise is back in Canberra today, raising funds for camp quality. Classic, luxury, exotic, company-branded and unique cars will take to the Canberra streets, starting at the National Arboretum and finishing at Questacon to make life brighter for kids facing cancer. Ivan Slavich, CEO of Good Loop Mutual, says they're expecting a big crowd.
20: We've got over 400 vehicles, as in cars and motorbikes, registered, so we're expecting somewhere between 450 and 500, but some come on the day to register. So it's going to be a massive spectacle.
16: Also making news, the peak body of independent grocers has accused Woolworths of intimidation tactics after workers were caught swarming two Perth IGA stores. US President Donald Trump has arrived in Ireland for a two-day visit, and a 15-year-old boy has been rescued after clinging to his capsized fishing boat off the coast of Alaska for 2 days.
21: Sports update.
16: Brisbane's dreams of a third AFL premiership are alive and well after a win over Adelaide in their sudden-death semi-final. The Lions securing a 144-91 win over the Crows. Lions' Dane Zorko has told Seven his side stepped up.
22: The boys are in. They're working hard on Monday, Tuesday, Thursday. Ready for a big game, and we deliver tonight, which is nice.
16: In the NRL, the Sharks are through to the second week of finals, defeating North Queensland 26 points to 16. Sharks 5'8" Braden Trindle says it wasn't the prettiest match.
0: That's semi-finals footy, mate. Just playing to the death and a few tries there. Thought we were in the lead for a bit, then sneaking back, and then it was a bit back and forth, but good solid game in the end, and very proud of the boys.
16: In yesterday's other match, the Dolphins defeated the Warriors 26-16. That's the latest from the Capital Radio newsroom.
19: 2CC weather. Alexander Watson Insulation. Canberra's cold. Your house doesn't have to be.
16: Mostly sunny today, top of 21. Partly cloudy and a chance of a shower tomorrow, 21. Partly cloudy and 21 again on Tuesday, then 13 on Wednesday, more partly cloudy conditions. 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
1: Well, good morning. Between now and 7 o'clock, we'll continue to listen back to some of the best bits from Canberra Live this week. Independent Senator for the ACT, David Pocock, has slammed the government's Bruce Precinct Master Plan, calling it a plan to make a plan. He joined me to explain why he's so unimpressed. And the ACT Property Council has welcomed that same master plan. The Executive Director, Ashley Berry, called it a great opportunity. All that still to come on Canberra Live this week. The master plan that has cost $10 million so far has been released, indicating the future of the Bruce Precinct for Sports and Health, which is a bizarre combination in itself, isn't it? ACT Senator David Pocock has said that he's disappointed with the plan. David, good afternoon. Why disappointed?
29: Afternoon, Leon. I was disappointed because we've heard a lot about this $10 million that's going to finally deciding the location of the stadium and what it's going to look like. And this plan that's come out doesn't do that. It basically puts forward a whole bunch of, I think, really common sense options, but doesn't necessarily make the case for why it should be in Bruce, leaves two options open, doesn't look at the impact of game day at a stadium on the hospital and, you know, ambulances that need to get there. I was just expecting a bit more.
1: Well, in fact, the headline for your official media release calls it a plan to make a plan, which is, it's a phrase that's rapidly becoming a cliche, isn't it?
29: Unfortunately, it is, Leon. And we've already had the Chief Minister this morning saying, well, actually, $10 million wasn't spent on this plan. I'd love to know how much was spent. I'd love to hear the government tell us that. But he did say then, yes, we'll actually need to commission a further piece of work to look at all these things that this report didn't. So, you know, this is just such an ongoing saga. I don't understand why we're not saying if we're going to build infrastructure for the next 50 years, you know, Bruce Stadium turns 50 next year. Let's actually put it closer to Civic. We are seeing businesses in Civic really struggling. Hospitality struggling in our city centre. Public transport already goes there. One of the things that this plan talks about is light rail to Belco. The pace of light rail rollout in the ACT, that could be a very long time away.
1: Indeed, it's going to be a long enough wait to get it as far as Woden, and I shudder to think just how far into the distant future it would be for Belconnen. There's obviously been a mixed reaction to this plan, but I thought we were promised that the $10 million allocated for conducting this study was going to deliver some answers, and it seems like it really has shied away from doing that, doesn't it?
29: It does, Leon. I personally don't understand how this sort of report costs so much money. Maybe it's just because I'm not in the business of doing these reports. I'm sure there was a lot of hard work that went into it, but it really leaves so many questions unanswered. My understanding and what I think a lot of Canberrans thought was that this would be a report that says, listen, stadium should go here, hospital there, this is how they link up, this is what traffic would look like, these are the potential designs you could look at to make all this work. Instead, it's very broad strokes. You could potentially think about these things, and we haven't looked at a whole range of things. So there's really nothing around construction costs, construction timeframe. In fact, it's quite explicit that these remain matters for later work.
1: And how many studies does this make it now that have been conducted since the idea of a new stadium was first floated almost 20 years ago?
29: Well, Leon, I think this is only number 7 or 8, but who's counting?
1: Well, somebody told me it was the 10th, but I could be wrong on that.
29: I mean, this has been an ongoing saga. And, one of the things I hear from Canberrans is everyone knows that we can't afford all of this infrastructure at once, but we have one of the oldest stadiums in the country. As I said, it turns 50 next year. It's no longer fit for purpose. The government's own reports say that it's at the end of its life. They're trying to tell us that it's fine for another decade, but we don't even have a plan to replace it. And the thing that I hear from Canberrans is they want a plan for big infrastructure projects to say, okay, these are the priorities going forward. We need to build this hospital. There's a convention centre that's also one of the oldest in the country. And we're losing a lot of business by not having these sorts of things like a convention centre, like a stadium, that can attract big sporting events, music events to Canberra. And you just have to look at some of the big acts that tour this country. They're going to Geelong. They're often going to Townsville now and playing at their stadium. They're not coming to Canberra. And so I think for a jurisdiction that has such a small revenue base, we should be looking at ways to bring more money in. Obviously, a stadium's not going to be a huge money spinner, but the events and acts that brings to town could revitalise Civic and could bring a lot of money into the ACT.
1: The master plan, of course, is focused on the entire precinct, not just a stadium. It's meant to be considered an education, health and sporting precinct. The AIS is already in the precinct, and it's part of a separate plan for additional redevelopment that's going ahead. And this new master plan also talks about providing land for the development of more housing and quite a lot of it. That could potentially make a difference, though, couldn't it, in terms of generating that sort of vibrant atmosphere and opportunity for businesses like cafes, bars and restaurants and so forth if you've got sufficient population density nearby? Is that worth considering?
29: Potentially, but we've already got Belconnen Town Centre, and so I don't know if businesses are necessarily going to move. The hospitality businesses I've spoken to have said that it wouldn't really make sense to move to a health and stadium precinct. That's a fairly novel idea. I haven't seen too many of those around the world combining a stadium and a hospital. So I think the case really needs to be made as to why this is the best long-term plan for our city. We've got to start thinking.

0: really hard on this. This has upset veterans across the country. I don't understand why we are adding to the paperwork that veterans have to do. These are veterans that have been deemed needing allied health, and now the government is essentially going to make them go to the doctor again, make them fill out forms. It just makes no sense, given the experience I hear from veterans and the recommendations from the Royal Commission. So we've been pushing them hard, and then finally today, the Senate has decided to essentially have a vote on another piece of legislation that would insert a clause that says that the government cannot put a cap on veteran entitlements like this. And we'll find out when the vote comes up very soon. It'll have the support of everyone except the Labor Party.
1: David, thanks very much for your time today.
0: Thank you, Leon. Thanks for having me.
1: David Pocock, the ACT Independent Senator on 2CC.
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1: Earlier today, I spoke with the ACT Independent Senator David Pocock about his disappointment over the Bruce Master Plan, which has been released today. He's described it as a plan to make a plan. Slightly more positive in her observations has been the Executive Director of the Property Council in the ACT, Ashley Berry. Good afternoon.
11: Good afternoon, Leon.
1: Thanks for joining us today. Why do you find this plan to be a little more acceptable than apparently David Pocock does?
11: Well, this is a good plan for Bruce, and it's a good plan for housing. It correctly identifies that it is creating and building on a precinct where there's education, there's health infrastructure with the North Canberra Hospital, and there will be a really good mix of

0: of hospitality, of retail offerings, of accommodation. So it's a great plan for Bruce. It's a great plan for that precinct. Is it a great plan for a stadium and for that side of things? I'm not so sure, because the Chief Minister has said today that, you know, this the stadium will be the last piece of this precinct puzzle, and who knows when. To Bruce, is it a great plan for a stadium? I'm not so sure. I think that's where perhaps the Senator's comments is, it's a plan to make a plan about a stadium.
1: Well, indeed, the master plan, as we've seen it so far, does not commit to a preferred location for a stadium, does not commit to a timeline or a cost framework. But more broadly, and I've discussed this with Senator Pocock as well, it does make provision for a significant amount of land to be set aside for housing development. What exactly does the plan promise in that respect?
0: So we understand the plan will have, you know, land set aside for up to about 5,000 dwellings around this area. And, you know, without knowing the exact sort of setup or how it's actually going to work, we understand there'll be a real focus on essential worker housing, which is something that we desperately need here in the ACT. We did some research last year and, you know, almost if you look at every single type of essential worker, from teachers to childcare workers, police officers, we just don't have the housing typology or at a cost that they are able to afford. And so essential worker housing is desperately needed. So that's a great thing. It's a great thing that it's in that area. It's close to the university. It's close to the hospital. And so that's a big tick. But we assume it will be more of a high-density offering. That makes sense, again, provided that we look at the house mix as a whole across Canberra. That's something that we really need to make sure we're doing, because we already have a number of apartments that are brand new, high quality, sitting on the market, unable to, you know, people just can't sell them. And so we're talking about a Bruce precinct into the future. We're talking about how we get more people living into the city. We need to make sure that we're not, you know, saturating the market, and we're actually offering the types of homes that people want here in Canberra.
1: Okay. Now, part of the precinct, of course, includes the Australian Institute of Sport, which itself is undergoing a revitalisation and a rejuvenation. And the federal government has announced today the appointment of a construction company to help build those facilities. We've seen big commitments on infrastructure lately, including the AIS, but that's also having an impact on the ability to find enough workers and materials for housing development, isn't it?
0: It can have an impact. I think on infrastructure and these sorts of projects, it's very welcomed. AIS is in, you know, it's pretty old, to be fair. It's needed a bit of a glow up and a bit of a revamp for a very long time. And so this is great news. I don't think that we actually have a tradie shortage that we often hear. What we need is some clear frameworks and clear guidelines from, or maybe not guidelines, but a clear certainty from government about what work is coming. If you're tendering it, if you're putting it out for procurement, you need to follow through with it. And that's been part of the challenge for the local industry, is that it's been so stop and start. And so that's been the challenge to keep the workforce, because you just can't keep holding them through the downtimes. People will move, and there is a lot of work going around Australia. You know, we often talk about people moving up to Queensland for the Olympics, but it's not just that. It's the infrastructure projects, it's the housing delivery that's happening around Australia that will attract talent. And so the best thing we can do is make sure that we have a really steady and great pipeline of work, so that our local companies know what's coming, can prepare, and can make sure that they hold on to the workers that they've got.
1: Okay, there's a lot going on at the moment, and over on the south side, yeah, indeed, over on the south side, tomorrow there will be a public hearing by the Joint Standing Committee on the National Capital and External Territories in relation to the inquiry into the National Capital Plan Amendment for Hume Circle. Okay, that sounds very complicated, but my understanding is that you're concerned this is only delaying something that we need to have and we need to get on with.
0: Yeah, our concern around this inquiry, which we will be appearing before, is just looking at, you know, what's the purpose. At the end of the day, this major plan amendment that the National Capital Authority have now approved, it isn't a development approval. It's just changing what is actually permitted on the land and changing the, you know, who is ultimately the governing voice, whether it's the NCA, it's the National Capital Authority, or whether it's the City and Environment Directorate. And this particular area around Hume Circle was part of the original Walter Burley Griffin plan. It had been identified. It's in a great location in terms of, you know, proximity to services, to amenity, to transport. It should be a great spot for people to live, for there to be higher density. We need to look at building heights. So for us, it's
1: hello, you've just faded out there for a moment.
0: Sorry, Leon. You've got me now?
1: Yep, back again.
0: Fabulous. Ultimately, it's a no-brainer. We need to have people living there. It's close to transport, close to our amenities. And so getting the investment certainty is the best thing we can do here. And that's what I'm concerned about, that inquiries delay that and may cause a bit of an investment uncertainty.
1: Okay, now the ACT government is also conducting public consultation on the Southern Gateway Framework, whatever that plan is. I've got an interesting text message in from, an email in from a listener who says, just heard on your noon news about a Southern Gateway. No idea where this is located in the world. Perhaps it's another Trump invention. What exactly is the Southern Gateway and what's the ACT government trying to do?
0: The Southern Gateway is, well, picture it as from being from Parliament House down to Woden. And so that's they call it the gateway, I assume the gateway to Woden, the gateway back to the city from southern part of Canberra. And they're looking at what sort of development and what sort of planning should happen along that Southern Gateway to, really, it's about increasing density. It's about allowing for the future light rail corridor, as they're talking about and as they're planning. And that's what this process is all about.
1: Fantastic. Thanks very much for chatting today.
0: Always great to chat. Thanks, Leon.
1: Thank you. Ashley Berry, the ACT Executive Director for the Property Council of Australia.
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10: It's 3 degrees in Canberra, heading for a top of 21, mostly sunny, no rain. From the Capital Radio Newsroom, good morning. I'm James Wybrow. An Australian woman has reportedly died after falling from a cliff on a popular Indonesian island near Bali. Local media is reporting the body of a 29-year-old was found at Keller King Beach on Nusa Penida Island yesterday morning. The popular destination is known for its steep and dangerous cliff. Closer to home, the National Capital Authority has been accused of putting the cart before the horse at a parliamentary hearing. A joint standing committee on the National Capital and External Territories began on Friday into the controversial Hume Circle planning changes, where witnesses gave opposing views on how planning should work in the ACT. Region Media reports NCA CEO Karen Doran, the ACT Property Council and Jega Development Consortium have backed the high-level strategic planning frameworks for the precinct, while the ACT government preferred a more master-planned approach. Plan amendments allow for greater building heights, which would translate to thousands of apartments for Hume Circle. In other news, advocates have welcomed an agreement between federal and state energy ministers to look at making plug-in solar and batteries available to all Australians. The move would give renters, unit dwellers and low-income homes access to solar energy. Solar Citizens Chief Executive Heidi Lee Douglas says it will deliver savings to millions of households currently locked out of the solar scheme.
11: It's the highest per capita rooftop solar uptake in the world here in Australia, but unfortunately renters and people living in apartments are largely locked out from rooftop solar savings. So we've been saying give people access to plug in solar and batteries.
10: ACT policing are seeking witnesses and dash cam footage of a collision between a police vehicle and a Kia sedan yesterday. At about 11:30 a.m, a police vehicle collided with a grey Kia Cerato at the intersection of Coulter Drive and Southern Cross Drive. The driver of the Kia and the officers were taken to hospital with minor injuries. Police are asking anyone who witnessed or has dash cam footage of the collision to come forward. And members of Canberra's media and local musicians will be taking to the field at Boomanulla Oval today for the Reckling Cup. The charity AFL match raises vital funds to support Reckling Australia's sport and recreation programs for disadvantaged Australians, including those dealing with mental health challenges, isolation or living in social housing. Member of the organising committee and music director of the Canberra Jazz Orchestra, Andrew Kimber, says they have some modified rules.
12: We have no tackling to the ground, and we have men not tackling the girls. So that kind of creates an extra element in our game that we actually think is more inclusive, but also better fun to watch.
10: Gates open at 11 a.m.
13: The latest finance report.
10: The Dow Jones is up 509 points this morning at 52,573. Gold is selling at $4,350 US an ounce, and one Australian dollar is buying 71.70 US cents.
13: Sports update.
10: Brisbane has stormed into another preliminary AFL final after a scorching opening quarter. The Lions down the Adelaide Crows 144-91. After their shock qualifying final loss to an undermanned Sydney last week, the Lions exploded out of the blocks with 5 goals in 7 minutes, the performance leaving coach Chris Fagan speechless.
14: I never said anything for the first 5 minutes. I'm just standing there with my mouth open going, this is unbelievable. You know, we're in our sixth preliminary final in 8 years, which is pretty amazing effort.
10: In the NRL, the Sharks have ended the Cowboys' season, winning 26-16. Earlier, the Dolphins moved into their first ever prelim final after beating the Warriors 26-16 in Auckland. That's the latest from the Capital Radio Newsroom.
8: 2CC weather. Alexander Watson Insulation. Canberra's cold. Your house doesn't have to be.
10: Mostly sunny today, top of 21. Partly cloudy and a chance of a shower tomorrow, 21. Partly cloudy and 21 again on Tuesday, then 13 on Wednesday, more partly cloudy conditions. 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

0: And a very good morning. It's Sunday the 13th of September. Welcome to the Garden Gurus and welcome to Pauline Kenduff. Good morning.
1: Good morning, Rod. It's lovely to see you back here in the chair.
0: Yeah.
1: And when you go on leave, you go, don't you?
0: Make it count. Yeah, well, you know, it's been a rather challenging month or so.
1: It has been, but you had a lovely holiday, I believe, before it became
0: fantastic.
1: Challenging.
0: Yeah, it was fantastic. We had 11 days on a cruise.
1: Yeah.
0: Down the Rhone, another river found somewhere.
1: Yeah.
0: I'm still a little bit slurry. I had a stroke, as you know.
1: Yes.
0: And we're getting over that now.
1: Yep.
0: I'm just starting to get back into it now, and here we go, folks.
1: And you've got a very healthy drink there that I can see that your lovely Anna has made and sent in for you.
0: Yeah, well, she's with us this morning. She won't let me leave the home without her at the moment.
1: Well, she's a good chick to make that very healthy-looking drink there for you to keep you strict.
0: She still won't put the vodka into it.
1: Well, I wouldn't think so. Not at 7 o'clock in the morning.
0: So here we are about, 6 or 7 weeks later.
1: Yeah.
0: And, still struggling a bit.
1: Yep.
0: And just pretend I'm drunk.
1: Yes.
0: So you've
1: well, it's not much different really to being
0: right.
1: with you at night, really,
0: exactly.
1: is it?
0: Yeah,
1: exactly. Okay.
0: All right,
1: that's
0: how
1: good.
0: You've been? You've been travelling. Are you back for how long now?
1: Well, I'm back until the beginning of October and then I'm going to see grandchildren in the UK, which is very exciting. I should say I'm going with my son and his wife, which is exciting, shouldn't
0: I?
1: Not to see his grandchildren. But the whole purpose is to see these lovely kids. And, yes, I've been down to Melbourne. I've just had 5 wonderful days down in Melbourne, which I told the people about yesterday.
0: I heard you talking to Joe about it yesterday. You went to Dandenong, didn't you?
1: Yeah, down in the Dandenongs.
0: That's
1: yeah,
0: nice.
1: Beautiful area. Just glorious.
0: Did you get near Lilydale?
1: Yes, yeah.
0: I used to go cherry picking there.
1: Oh, did you? Mm. Yeah, well, Lilydale, in fact, I was staying at Mount Evelyn, the hotel we were in, and it's right next door to Evelyn. So, they're right next door to one another.
0: Yeah.
1: Beautiful nurseries, had a lovely time going around those and, of course, visited beautiful gardens and arboretum and just talked trees, Rod. I was in my element.
0: Yeah, did you? I guess you were just hugging them, were you?
1: I was.
0: Oh, God.
1: Yeah, it was a whole group of
0: There's
1: people.
0: There's no hope for you, is it?
1: A whole group of people who make you feel very comfortable hugging trees.
0: Mm-hmm.
1: You give one up and you find somebody else has got their arm around it.
0: I was going to say, you should get out more often, but you
1: I should, but I do get out too much probably.
0: Okay, we've got a nice week coming up, by the way.
1: Yes,
0: today's beautiful. Yeah, 21 today, was mostly sunny, pretty much as it is now.
1: Mm-hmm.
0: Not too windy either. Showers, clearing tomorrow, a few showers.
1: Only today?
0: Tomorrow.
1: Tomorrow,
0: yeah,
1: okay.
0: But clearing, they say showers clearing, so they've got to start sometime, so I guess it's tomorrow morning.
1: Yeah.
0: Only about 3 millimetres, up to 3 mils, and about 21 degrees. Tuesday, partly cloudy with 20. Wednesday, pretty much the same with 13, down to 13 from 20 and 22 or whatever it is. Thursday, a sunny day after a frost with 18. Friday, back up to 22, sunny. And Saturday, next Saturday, sunny and 24.
1: 24, that's a warm day.
0: That's a nice day, yeah.
1: Yeah.
0: It's a cool morning, but we got a bit of frost this morning, not much.
1: Yeah.
0: Bit of fog, very little bits. I noticed only here around this area.
1: Yeah.
0: But it's around about, what is it now, about 3.3 degrees.
1: Mm. Yep.
0: So there you go.
1: Yeah, nice day to look forward to. It was a beautiful day yesterday. I found it very difficult not to be in the garden when I got outside.
0: I had no problem not being in the garden. That's been the story for the last 6 weeks.
1: Anyway, the program, we've got a nice interview coming up at 7:45 for anybody who is interested in orchids, because at the Horticulture Society next week, Lynn will be telling us more about that when we speak to her at 7:30, and she has been telling us and badgering poor Joe till he's almost... I think he's almost admitted that he'll have to go. but anyway, we're going to be talking to Mike, who's from the Orchid Society, and he's going to be telling us all the things that's going to be happening with orchids at the show in specifically, because there's other things happening as well as the show.
0: Where is it, at Epic?
1: It's at Epic at the Fitzroy
0: Pavilion,
1: and... it's a good thing to mention that the best entrance to get to next week will be at the McDonald's entrance up Northbourne Avenue Road.
0: Yes.
1: Mainly because there's also the craft fair on, which is also an added reason to go out to Epic.
0: That's right.
1: But parking and getting through that area can be a little bit tricky during the day. You're better off going up the other end and you'll get better parking and what have you.
0: Okay, so, well, we need some calls, 6255 1206. Don't dilly-dally, give us a ring, 6255 1206. Emails, well, there's nobody there yet, but if you'd like to send us an email, you can do so to our website, 2cc.net.au, and click on the feedback icon, we'll pick it up from there.
1: Okay, Rosemary's going to be at the Harmony German Club this morning.
0: Nice.
1: From 9 to 1, and she will have all her goodies there, including the dress-ups for the kids and her whole array of beautiful fresh pickles, jams, jellies.
0: What are we short of?
1: Yeah, well, whatever you want, you'll find it there today. And she will be setting up and starting by 9 o'clock. So I guess she's at the moment stacking the car, ready to go. She's got a little car, but what she puts into it is amazing. So please go and see.
0: What time is she there?
1: 9 o'clock this morning.
0: Right.
1: Okay, and finishes at 1. And they will be very happy to see you.
0: At the German Harmony Club.
1: Yep.
0: Okay. Alrighty.
1: And then if people want to go for a walk this morning, Westbourne Woods is on. And I did mention it yesterday, but in case you've forgotten, you've still got time. It doesn't start till 9:30. You meet at the gates at the Royal Canberra Golf Club. And Duncan will meet you there as the guide. A very well experienced person with trees.
0: Qualified.
1: He's not only qualified, he's very experienced. Mm-hmm. So he is going to be talking about factors affecting tree growth. And as you know, these trees have been there for a long time and some are doing better than others. Mm-hmm. And he'll be able to explain why that is so.
0: Okay, Elizabeth, good morning.
2: Oh, sorry. Good morning. I'm eating.
1: Oh, goodness. You didn't expect to get on so quickly.
0: Why are you sorry about that? Everybody eats.
2: Yeah, I know, but I wasn't expecting to talk to you with a mouthful.
0: No, you're right. You'd probably sound more intelligible than I do.
2: No, well, it's funny, so I'm sticking together.
1: Okay, Elizabeth, how can we help you this morning?
2: Well, I just heard that you were going to have someone on talking about orchids. Can you ask him about looking after rock orchids in Canberra?
1: Okay, I'll ask him that. Yes. So, Mike, if you're listening, please be on notice that we'd like a little bit of advice on
0: otherwise,
1: rock orchids.
0: Otherwise, you'll be briefed when you get here.
1: Yeah, so tell us, what do you specifically want to know, Elizabeth?
2: Well, I bought a rock orchid or two bits down the coast a couple of years ago. I've got a purple miniature one that's just brilliant and I've been keeping it in my shower. But the thing is brilliant. I was wondering if it's safe to put it outside now that the weather's warming up.
1: Yeah.
2: That's all.
1: That's all. Okay. Well, you listen in. I'm sure Mike will be very happy to answer that for you.
2: And just basically how often you have to change the repot them.
1: Yep.
2: So it doesn't, you know, so they keep flowering because it's lovely.
1: Will you have a chance to get out to Epic next week at all?
2: I might be away down the coast.
1: You might be down the coast, okay. Yeah. I was going to say there'll be people there that will be just specialists in rock orchids as well. Yeah. But anyway, if not, we'll see what Mike can tell you.
2: And hello, Rod. It's nice to hear you after so long.
0: Thank you very much, Elizabeth. Good to be back in some form. Yeah. In some form.
2: In some form. You didn't get burnt out?
0: Sorry?
2: You didn't get burnt out in the fires?
0: No. Actually, they were at Bordeaux.
2: Mm.
0: And we were down the south of France, but a different south.
1: Yeah.
0: We were down Avignon way. Mm. But we heard all about it. And there was another cruise that was going there, and they had to basically backtrack from there.
2: Not good.
0: Not good.
2: Okay,
0: at all.
2: Thank you. Bye.
0: Good on you, Elizabeth. Thank you. Tony, good morning.
3: Bonjour, monsieur. Welcome back, as they say.
0: Thank you.
3: No worries. Good to hear you, mate.
0: Thanks, mate.
3: Very good to hear you. I just want you to encourage Pauline to prepare for that gardening centrefold that's going to feature in the next edition of the Canberra Gardener.
0: You don't get any better, do you?
3: No.
0: I think
3: no,
0: I get
3: no.
0: better than you do.
1: Oh, dear.
3: Nor do you, McMahon. Now, I've actually got a gardening-related question.
0: Well, and we can't be surprised.
1: Do tell. Okay. What is it? What is it, Tony?
3: Now, Rod, when you got back to your house, how was your garden? Was it looked after while you were away, or did you just leave it grow knowing that you...
0: No, it was looked after before we went away, so it was good when we came back.
3: Everything fine?
0: We pre-planned, yeah.
3: Nice one. Mm. So what's the most feast-un vegetable in your garden?
0: At the moment, leeks are good.
1: Are they looking good?
0: We had leek and potato soup with bacon.
1: Oh, yes, I still don't know how you can have leek and potato soup and bacon.
0: You've got to. Most of the recipes have that. They have bacon in there.
1: Yeah, but you call it leek, potato and bacon soup.
0: Well, that's right.
1: Well, that's good, so Rod, that you're picking those. That's excellent.
3: We're getting cuisine tips as well.
0: Other than that, everything's just still doing its thing.
1: Yeah, we were fortunate, good, Rod, good while you were away, that we did get some rain.
0: Yeah, I noticed that, yeah.
1: Yeah, did make a huge difference because it was a good steady rain that soaked in very well and so things would have just chuffed off nicely. We still had some cold times, but not as severe as a normal winter.
0: Yeah, it was one of the milder ones, wasn't it?
1: It certainly was, yeah.
3: And you know why the rain fell?
1: Do tell, Tony.
3: It was from my tears because I was missing Rod.
1: Right.
3: Joe was a good substitute, but he's not in the same.
0: Oh, come on. Rod. I wish he was here this morning.
3: And I guess the ratings will plummet now that you're back, Rod.
0: True. Right? Well, that's right. That's right.
3: So, anyway, I'll shut up.
0: That would be a good idea. What a great idea that is.
3: Forever and ever and ever. See you guys.
0: Good on you, mate. Thanks, Tony. All right, it's 19 minutes past 7. We'll take a break and come back in just a moment. 6255-1206, our number.
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0: It's 22 minutes after 7. Garden Gurus, 6255 1206 with Pauline Cairnduff. What are we talking about?
1: Well, we were talking about orchids. And
0: I thought we talked about leek and potato and bacon soup.
1: We've had that recipe.
0: Oh, wait, there's more.
1: Oh, really?
0: Yes, because we've now added cauliflower.
1: Into it?
0: Into it, yeah.
1: Well, that'd be nice.
0: So now it's leek, potato, cauliflower and bacon.
1: Well, that sounds very good. I made the most beautiful pumpkin soup this week. When my friend and I were coming back from the Dandenongs, we called into Gundagai on the way and just for a break. And there in the supermarket was locally grown pumpkin. Huge, big fella.
0: Is that where the dog is on a table?
1: Yeah, but
0: I'm not going to say where, but... With my pronunciation.
1: No, you might say the wrong word. Shall I say sit for you?
0: Yeah, please.
1: Sits on the tucker box. Yep. Is that what you wanted to say?
0: That one.
1: Anyway, Rod, they were beautiful. And Gabby said to me, oh, I want to go halves in one of those. Mm. And we picked it up and it weighed a ton.
0: Queensland blues?
1: No, they weren't. I think they were Jarrah.
0: Right.
1: Yeah. But you just picked it up and it was dead solid, and so we picked it up, and so we went halves, and I've made this beautiful. And really, all I put in that was onions, carrots, potato, and onion, and a little bit of salt and pepper and stuff. And it just stood up on its own. It doesn't need anything else. It's just beautiful. So nothing like a good soup at this time of the year.
0: Now, I bailed you up in Coolabin Court the other week and said, what's wrong with my broccoli?
1: Yes, and nothing is it?
0: I don't know. That's a lot of talk and no action.
1: Yeah, but mine's the same.
0: Is it?
1: Lisa on the plot that I'm looking after, she's away at the moment. She's got young sprouts of broccoli, but she got hers in much earlier than me. But that looks all right. I think it's going to still come.
0: Oh, good.
1: Yep. Yeah, just hang in there. Don't be so...
0: I'm not at all. I just think, well, you know, because with the brassicas I put in with the cabbage and cauliflower, they went nowhere, of course.
1: Yeah.
0: Because they were just leaves and nothing else.
1: Yeah. Well, you took those out before you left.
0: Yeah, I threw those. So these have got a chance, have they?
1: Yep, definitely.
0: Wonderful.
1: Yep. So just hang in there and they will produce for you.
0: The peas are going well. Well, we think they are.
1: Well, they won't be fruiting yet.
0: No, they're not.
1: Because although you may get a few flowers, and certainly my broad beans, for instance, have been covered in flower. And in fact, I had to, because the frost was so severe the other morning, as you know where my plot is, it's quite frosty.
0: Yeah.
1: And because of that, they actually bent over and the stems were bent sideways, so I've pruned all of that off so that they will now have to regrow. But they weren't going to set bud with this frost.
0: No.
1: We've got to wait for that to be over.
0: Okay, we've got a couple of calls.
1: Good.
0: Seb, good morning. You want to talk about camellias?
14: Yeah, hi guys. How are you this morning?
0: Well, thank you.
14: Anyway, I've just got a couple of questions about the Sylvia petites.
1: Yes.
14: Yeah, and whether or not it's okay to plant them now or should I wait a little while? And the second question is it okay to plant them along a garden bed that's underneath a north-facing Carlebon fence that will get a lot of radiated heat?
1: I would say I'd be very careful about doing those there.
14: Okay.
1: Now, the reason is, again, because of that radiated heat, and Sylvia Petite is a fairly recently bred camellia, and with very small leaves, hasn't it? Yep. Very little, yep, little leaves. Yep. And so therefore it's not as strong as some of the old hybrid, the old original ones, which will take a lot more sun. And I think they're going to struggle, and it's going to be really hard for you to keep up the moisture for them. About the only way you'd get them going, Seb, would be actually to put something along the colour bond fence, like shade cloth, to stop that radiant heat.
14: Yep. Okay.
1: But I think I'd find another plant, quite frankly. But it's time to put them in. Find somewhere else for them. They're beautiful, gorgeous little plants.
14: They are amazing.
1: Yeah.
14: Yeah.
1: But
14: okay, that's all right. No worries.
0: Good on
14: you, sir. I'll call that next weekend and look for an alternative then.
1: Yes, okay, then sure.
0: Thanks, mate.
14: Thanks, guys.
0: Thanks, Seb. Gee, that was good timing. He knows how to time out, Seb. He really does. It's 27 minutes after 7. We will take a break and then we'll be back after that. 6255-1206. We haven't mentioned the $50 gift voucher.
1: No.
0: We'll tell people all about that straight after the news.
1: Okay, good.
0: Okay, we're 6255-1206. We're going into the news right after this.
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21: It's 3 degrees in Canberra, heading for a top of 21, mostly sunny, no rain. From the Capital Radio Newsroom, good morning. I'm James Wybrow. An Australian woman has reportedly died after falling from a cliff on a popular Indonesian island near Bali. Local media is reporting the body of a 29-year-old was found at Kelaking Beach on Nusa Penida Island yesterday morning. The popular destination is known for its steep and dangerous cliff. Closer to home, the National Capital Authority has been accused of putting the cart before the horse at a parliamentary hearing. A joint standing committee on the National Capital and External Territories began on Friday into the controversy controversial Hume Circle planning changes, where witnesses gave opposing views on how planning should work in the ACT. Region Media reports NCA CEO Karen Doran, the ACT Property Council and Jagger Development Consortium have backed the high-level strategic planning frameworks for the precinct, while the ACT government preferred a more master-planned approach. Plan amendments allow for greater building heights, which would translate to thousands of apartments for Hume Circle. In other news, advocates have welcomed an agreement between federal and state energy ministers to look at making plug-in solar and batteries available to all Australians. The move would give renters, unit dwellers and low-income homes access to solar energy. Solar Citizens Chief Executive Heidi Lee Douglas says it will deliver savings to millions of households currently locked out of the solar scheme.
2: It's the highest per capita rooftop solar uptake in the world here in Australia, but unfortunately renters and people living in apartments are largely locked out from rooftop solar savings. So we've been saying give people access to plug in solar and batteries.
21: ACT policing are seeking witnesses and dashcam footage of a collision between a police vehicle and a Kia sedan yesterday. At about 11:30 a.m, a police vehicle collided with a grey Kia Cerato at the intersection of Coulter Drive and Southern Cross Drive. The driver of the Kia and the officers were taken to hospital with minor injuries. Police are asking anyone who witnessed or has dashcam footage of the collision to come forward. And members of Canberra's media and local musicians will be taking to the field at Boomanulla Oval today for the Reckling Cup. The charity AFL match raises vital funds to support Reckling Australia's sport and recreation programs for disadvantaged Australians, including those dealing with mental health challenges, isolation or living in social housing. Member of the organising committee and music director of the Canberra Jazz Orchestra, Andrew Kimber, says they have some modified rules.
3: We have no tackling to the ground and we have men not tackling the girls. So that kind of creates an extra element in our game that we actually think is more inclusive but also better fun to watch.
21: Gates open at 11 a.m.
22: The latest finance report.
21: The Dow Jones is up 509 points this morning at 52,573. Gold is selling at $4,350 an ounce, and one Australian dollar is buying 71.70 US cents.
22: Sports update.
21: Brisbane has stormed into another preliminary AFL final after a scorching opening quarter. The Lions down the Adelaide Crows 144-91. After their shock qualifying final loss to an undermanned Sydney last week, the Lions exploded out of the blocks with 5 goals in 7 minutes, the performance leaving coach Chris Fagan speechless.
23: I never said anything for the first 5 minutes. I'm just standing there with my mouth open going, this is unbelievable. You know, we're in our sixth preliminary final in 8 years, which is pretty amazing effort.
21: In the NRL, the Sharks have ended the Cowboys' season, winning 26-16. Earlier, the Dolphins moved into their first ever prelim final after beating the Warriors 26-16 in Auckland. That's the latest from the Capital Radio newsroom.
24: 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Alexander Watson Insulation. Canberra's cold. Your house doesn't have to be.
21: Mostly sunny today, top of 21. Partly cloudy and a chance of a shower tomorrow, 21. Partly cloudy and 21 again on Tuesday, then 13 on Wednesday, more partly cloudy conditions. 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
0: It's 24 to 8. Welcome back to the Garden Gurus. Our number is 6255 1206. We're here till 9 o'clock with what did you say, Lammels? Pauline Candor. Oh, that's right. Strokes do affect memory too. I forgot to tell you. My name is...
1: I can't remember what your name is. Yeah, you've been away too long.
0: Yeah.
1: Okay, so we've got Annette on
0: the phone. We have, how do you know that? I told you. G'day, Annette, how are you?
7: Good morning, everyone. My broad beans are doing fine and they're flowering.
1: Yeah.
7: But some, and I don't think it's affecting their plant at all, but the leaf is curling in.
1: Just make sure that there's no little insects sucking the sap underneath them.
0: I'm not going to say that.
7: Not all the leaves.
1: Okay, just a few, is it? That even might be the frost, Annette. So what's happened with mine is that they've grown beautifully in the last since this last rain. And they've got so many flowers on them. But I went down and the frost had been quite heavy and the growth so sappy, they almost looked like they were prostrate halfway down. They just... bent over, so
7: yeah,
1: I've cut all
7: those
1: off.
7: Yeah,
1: I reckon
7: it's the frost.
1: Yeah, I think probably with yours, it's a little bit that those very early leaves have just been touched by the frost. So as long as it doesn't continue, but just have a look underneath the leaf and make sure there's no little insects there sucking the sap out of them. Yeah.
7: The peas, I always have so much trouble. The peas I planted did get eaten, but it was one in the ground that came up, and it's only about a foot high, but hoping it'll spring off.
1: They have been slow, but yes, peas aren't very prolific just yet. Yeah.
7: Yeah, I always have trouble growing them. They always get eaten. But I cut back my Banksia rose, which I've got on a fence.
1: When did you cut that back?
7: I know. I cut it back at the wrong time. I know.
0: Shame on you.
7: I know. It would be flowering now. I know.
1: And then you cut it back, Annette.
7: Yes, I know. But I have a young lad that helps me and I let him. Yeah. Anyway, because it's been about 12 years.
1: Yeah.
7: And I mean, it was really savage. And I think it's getting sprouts, but I mean, because the main stem's about an inch thick.
1: What you've got to do now is manipulate that new growth. So don't be frightened to cut bits of that new growth out that's either extremely vigorous and going where you don't want it.
7: Mm-hmm.
1: Or if you want it to be more hedge-like, just keep pruning it because you're not going to get any flowers, but you can get a very beautiful hedge out of it. There's a hedge in Duffy that goes right around a corner block and they've got that as a hedge and it looks fantastic.
7: This is only a side gate and a fence, and it's paling, so I just... put it in and out the paling.
1: Right, okay. Well, you manipulate it.
7: And I only have it so high.
1: Yeah, okay. Just keep on top of it now while it's growing.
7: And I was commenting to someone that my camellias, they had lots of flowers, but they seemed to be dropping early. And then a young person said to me, because we put the mulch down, he read somewhere that new mulch can do that to the camellias.
1: I don't believe it's the mulch, probably. It's more the fact that if camellias have got a lot of flower, sometimes they drop because they can't support the opening that many flowers.
7: I reckon that's it.
1: That's the problem. The mulch shouldn't be causing any problem. If it's just your mulch that you've bought from a soil yard or a bag, it should be fine.
7: Okay.
1: So... That won't be the problem. The problem will be the fact that you've got so many flowers. And I've got exactly the same problem with my lime tree. My lime absolutely covered in flowers, and I've got so many little babies that have just aborted, and that's what they're doing because they can't. Yeah, the plant can't support it.
7: There is an awful lot of flowers on them.
1: That's what they're doing. Yeah.
7: And I have two on the other side of the house that were. They always look rusty, yet they get beautiful flowers. Is there a treatment? They've always looked at them for 12 years.
1: Okay, well, perhaps they're just getting too much sun.
7: Okay, yeah.
1: Yeah. It might be just in too hot a position, and so therefore the leaves are burning and not looking as healthy and happy as they would if they're in another position. But quite often they will flower nevertheless and look fantastic.
7: Yes, they do.
1: Yeah.
7: All right.
1: It's too late to move them now. Got to live with it. Okay, Annette. Nice to talk to you.
0: Thanks, Annette.
7: Okay.
0: Before we go to Lynn, just a reminder, of course. One lucky caller will go in today for the $50 gift voucher the $100 gift voucher at the end of the month.
1: Yes, that's
0: right. From Green Gold Nursery.
1: Green Great. We had the Cork Hill Prize was yesterday.
0: That's right, yeah. I did hear it. That's where I got mixed up. Yeah.
1: Yeah.
0: Okay, speaking of Federation Square, the lady who looks after Federation Square very well is Lynn Anderson. Good day, Lynn.
6: Oh, hello, Rod. Lovely to hear you back.
0: Can you actually hear me?
1: Hello there,
6: okay,
1: Lynn.
6: No. You're going well, but you're going to be very tired by 12 o'clock.
0: I'm
6: going to
0: be very tired by 9 o'clock.
6: Well, you just pace yourself and we'll be keeping a keen eye on you. Now, as we know, next weekend is our big weekend.
0: Yep.
6: And you're having an interview in a minute, so I better get talking.
0: You've never had any trouble doing that.
6: No, I haven't. Thank you, God. It's our spectacular spring bulb camellia show in partnership with the Orchid Society to be held at Epic, Saturday 10 to 4, Sunday 10 to 3. Admission is $5. Horticultural members and Orchid Society members and children under 14 are free. And as Pauline kindly mentioned before, this is the weekend of the handmade markets. So please, people, if you're visiting our show, come enter the McDonald entry because it's a very, very busy time out there. We have lots of parking near the Fitzroy Pavilion. So it's easy to fill your cars with the beautiful Sabidiums, which are going to be in flower, and the great variety of plants which be offered for sale.
0: Rod, I
6: hope you're all going to be well enough to come because there's lots of homemade cake slices.
0: Oh, you got me.
6: And Lynn's legendary egg and rettuce sandwiches. And we have scones and jam and cream and, you know, it's all going to be happening. So we're hoping to get about 2,000 people to this one. So this is our big one. So we're pulling out all the stops.
0: Sounds good. By the way, how did your hot rod show go the other day?
6: How did what go?
0: The hot rod show.
6: Oh, Rod, the hot rod was amazing. There were thousands of people there and they were even parked on the grass near the service station. And we had the overflow car park in the motel. I'm waiting to get a figure of how much they've been, but this was the biggest one ever.
0: Oh, that's good. That's great. Well, you gave it a good enough plug, so I guess that's that.

0: is Canberra's news leader.
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0: And world news impacts.
3: A warning's been issued across Europe for a potentially lethal ecstasy pill bearing the image of Donald Trump.
0: When you need to know, Canberra's news leader is 2CC.
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16: Coming up to 11 minutes to 8 is the time. 6255 1206 is our number. We'll take a break from the calls because Mike from the Horticultural, from the Orchid Society is with us, and we're going to have a chat about the show that they've got next week. G'day, Mike.
17: Hello, gurus. Thanks for having me on.
18: It's just a pleasure.
16: Just and singular.
18: We have heard, you would have listened in probably to Lynn, so she's given all the directions of how to get to the show next week, and we will certainly be mentioning that again next week, both days as well. But we thought that the Orchid Society is very much part of this, and it'd be nice to talk to you and for you just to tell us and focus on orchids. So what's going to be happening out there next weekend? You tell us.
17: Fabulous. Thank you very much. Look, there's going to be a whole lot of, in addition to the Hortso stuff, there's going to be a whole lot of orchid, I guess, sellers that we're bringing in from interstate. There's going to be orchid plants for sale. And we're going to have a potting demonstration, so showing people how to repot their orchids. There'll be that on each day, both on the Saturday and on the Sunday.
18: At any particular time, do you have that organised or not yet?
17: I think it's probably around 10:30, I think, or 11 on both days. But
18: right,
17: the timing will be there clearly written up on each day when people turn up.
18: Okay, terrific. Yeah.
17: Yes. Look, there's also a raffle with some amazing prizes that people can participate in if they want to, and you don't have to actually be there for the raffle as long as you've given us your number so that you'll end up getting the plant delivered to you. And a big flowering orchid type of plant is what the prizes are for that sort of thing. Look, just an absolutely amazing spring display of orchids. And look, I

0: give them a plug, orchids are the most diverse flowering plant on the planet. So you will see so many different structures and flowers. It's just mind-blowing sometimes.
1: It is, isn't it? People tend to think, Mike, I think we say orchids and they immediately go to either cymbidiums or the good old phalaenopsis that people, or the moth orchid most people know it as, I think. And, well, they're beautiful orchids. They are a joy to have in your house and they both last very well. So there's a very good reason that they are so popular, but there are so many more. Now, Mark, we've had a call this morning from one of our early listeners and she has brought back from the South Coast some rock orchids and she's had them in her shower over winter. I presume she moves out of the shower when she
2: I wasn't going to ask.
1: Now she's wondering about when she can take them outside and put them outside in Canberra. And she's also wondering about how often she should repot these orchids. She's going to be down the coast next weekend, so she can't come and see you and get lovely advice from your friends at the show next week. So can you help her with those?
0: I can. And look, I will also give a plug in terms of anybody who's got orchid questions when they turn up at the show in the sales area, in any of the areas where you see the Orchid Society members and they'll have clear shirts on, you can ask them for advice and they're happy to give that advice. But in terms of this specific question, the great thing about the rock orchids, with the Sydney yellow or the pink, you know, they're kind of related, is that you can actually grow them outside in Canberra.
1: Many
0: of our members do. Yeah. So in the future, it doesn't have to stay in the shower if you don't want it to.
1: Oh, okay.
0: the trick here is they must be covered from with hard cover for protection from frost. That's the only trick. They don't mind getting really cold. I've got mine with a covered, basically, shade house, but they get down to -4, but they never get a hard frost on them.
1: Yeah.
0: So it's not too early for those to go out now, out of the shower, and they can, as long as they're
1: undercover still.
0: Yeah.
2: Mike, what's so special about the shower?
0: Well, I mean, the shower is only really good for some people grow them for their tropical orchids. I wouldn't overwinter my orchids in the bathroom. In fact, the thing about bathrooms is a lot of people go, oh, it's really humid, it's great for all the tropicals. But when you have a shower, it's lovely and humid. I don't know if you've noticed or not, but like 10 to 20 minutes later, it's kind of back to the rest of the house.
1: That's right, yeah.
0: Yeah, it isn't always, you know, a brilliant spot, but it's where people like to put them because of that.
2: So what, it's the steam and all that sort of thing, is it?
0: Yeah. Which does work for some. It does work for some. Okay. Now, I think there was also that question about repotting as well.
1: Yeah.
0: Now, these ones, because they grow in rock orchids for a good reason, a lot of them grow in rocky outcrops, they get quite a lot of water, but it dries out fairly quickly. So the ideal pot is one where it holds the root mass with just enough room for sort of the next season's growth. So you don't want to sort of overpot these type of orchids.
1: Yeah.
0: And the rule of thumb we have, I guess, in the society is when the canes, because they have quite big storage organs for moisture, those canes, when they're sort of heading to the edge of the pot and they're within a few centimetres of the edge of the pot, which means the next one that comes up is going to be stuck against the edge of the pot.
1: Yep.
0: That's when I go, right, time to repot. And it's always best to repot when they're in active growth, which happens to be just about now.
1: Right. So it's a good repotting time. Now, and also, Mike, a question for me to you is there's a lot of orchids, particularly Phalaenopsis, that are sold in clear plastic pots. And is that beneficial?
0: It actually is, because Phalaenopsis are a really unusual group. Because they grow on trees, they actually are one of those rare orchids that photosynthesize through their roots as well. So if you put them in clear pots, the roots are less likely to climb out.
1: That's why they try to escape from the others.
0: Exactly.
1: Yep.
0: But there are a lot of growers who don't mind that. And if you don't mind that look, then they don't have to grow in clear pots. It's not essential. There's a lot of growers out there who sell them who don't, you know, put them in clear pots.
1: Yep.
0: So, that's the reason why.
1: Yes, okay. So next week, as well as buying and looking and enjoying the orchids that you'll get there, you can get a huge amount of information from your expert people, who some are very specific on varieties that they are in love with, aren't they? And they collect just, you know, one or two varieties.
0: Oh, yes. There's plenty of people in society who like to focus on one particular type or other, but there are also a lot of generous growers too. And because people know each other quite well, if someone's got a question, they're like, oh, I don't grow that, they'd know who to direct to. So there's always going to be an answer to help people out.
1: That's fabulous. And and there'll be local things that are very suitable for growing here in Canberra without having to nurture too much.
0: Yes, I mean, there'll be plants in flower that you can just put in your kitchen window. There'll be plants that can go outside. We've got Brindabella Orchids, who is based in Belconnen and grows all these orchids in Belconnen. He'll be there selling. And all the society members, all the spare plants that we've grown up over the last several years, including plenty that are in flower, will be adapted to the Canberra climate. And, you know, when you sell them, you can always ask, do I put this inside or outside?
1: Yes, that's right.
0: Question.
1: Come with a list of questions.
0: Yes.
2: People ask awkward questions. I ask awkward questions.
0: I think we all do that, don't we? But we've included a list of growing guides as well this year that people can actually use a QR to scan to. So, you know, if you don't get a chance to chat to someone, you can always use that avenue.
1: That's good too. That's good. Mike, it's been delightful talking to you this morning, because I think it will have cleared up a lot of questions for people, and I think we might have excited enough people to come and have a chat to you next week.
2: Good on you, Mike. Thanks very much for joining us. We've got the news coming up, in fact, right after the break.
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12: It's 6 degrees in Canberra, heading for a top of 21, mostly sunny, no rain with light winds. From the Capital Radio Newsroom, good morning, I'm James Wybrow. An investigation is underway in Indonesia after the death of a young Australian tourist near Bali. Toby Goff reports.
13: The 29-year-old Queenslander died after falling 80 metres from a cliff face at the famous Kalinking Beach. Witnesses spotted the tourist stranded on the cliff edge, but she fell to the shoreline before emergency teams could reach her. According to local media, rough seas prevented a rescue by water, forcing emergency crews to spend over an hour manually hauling her up narrow staircases. Indonesian police say she slipped into a ravine while trying to navigate her own path along the dangerous lookout.
12: Closer to home, an investigation is underway after a scuffle outside a One Nation election event in Victoria. It's understood a volunteer and a member of the public were involved in the incident in Melbourne's northwest. The ordeal unfolded during a meet-and-greet barbecue with state One Nation candidate John Barnes. In local news, streets around town are preparing to welcome the 11th annual Classic Cruise with an assortment of rides hitting the pavement for camp quality. Starting at the National Arboretum this morning and finishing at Questacon, the event asked participants to raise vital funds to make life brighter for kids facing cancer. CEO of Good Loop Mutual, Ivan Slavich, says cars of all shapes and sizes will be out and about.
14: So a lot of classic cars, exotics. So you've got like Taranas and Mustangs. You've got Lamborghinis, Ferraris, and there's company cars. So a lot of really good companies that are supporting it.
12: Australian universities are facing a surge in exam cheating driven by criminal syndicates using wearable devices. Some overseas groups are reportedly charging students thousands of dollars to supply smart glasses, button cameras and earpieces to relay exam answers in real time. Australian universities are now upgrading security and using AI to detect the hidden equipment. And a taste of Germany is coming to Canberra today at the Harmony German Club Spring Markets. Visitors can stroll through the site, sounds and flavours of Germany by trying authentic German groceries and deli favourites, as well as delicious German street food. Marketing manager at the Harmony German Club, Eliza Atkinson, says there's something for everyone.
15: We've got over 30 stalls throughout the entire club grounds, so there's all sorts of things that they're selling. So it's on from 9 a.m. until 1 p.m. There's free parking, free entry, and it's a free jumping castle for the kids.
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12: Unleaded is $2.13 at the Metro in Scullin. It's $2.22 at the Ampol in Mawson and $2.08 at Costco.
3: Sports update.
12: In just their fourth year in the competition, the Dolphins will host an NRL preliminary final in Brisbane. A stunning 26-16 win over the Warriors in Auckland, putting the Finns just 80 minutes away from a grand final. Coach Christian Wolf says it's been a team effort.
16: The club's done such a good job over 4 years. That's in every department.
12: In last night's other clash, the Sharks put an end to the Cowboys' season with a 26-16 win. In the AFL, the Lions smashed the Crows to book a prelim final with Hawthorn next week, and the Canberra Pirates will have the chance to defend their Ice Hockey New South Wales women's title after locking in their grand final spot. Undefeated this season, the Pirates were never in trouble against the Valkyries, winning 3-0 with Ebony Brunt named player of the match. They'll take on the winner of the Arctic Foxes and the Eagles next Saturday at 4 p.m. for the chance to be crowned back-to-back champions. That's the latest from the Capital Radio Newsroom.
10: 2CC weather. Alexander Watson Insulation. Canberra's cold. Your house doesn't have to be.
12: Mostly sunny today, top of 21. Partly cloudy and a chance of a shower tomorrow, 21. Partly cloudy and 21 again on Tuesday, then 13 on Wednesday, more partly cloudy conditions. 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

0: share. Oh, yeah.
1: Okay, 6 minutes past eight. Welcome back to the Garden Gurus, the second hour thereof, through until 9 o'clock with Pauline Kend, up our Garden Guru, on 62551206. Now, Elizabeth rang back. She was on earlier, and she talked about her peas.
2: No, she was talking about, Elizabeth was talking about rock orchids.
1: Nothing to do with peas.
2: Nothing to do with peas.
1: Not even remotely.
2: No.
1: Okay, well, she rang back to say that, to let you know that she is eating her peas.
2: Oh, is she? Okay.
1: Very small, but very sweet.
2: Yeah, okay. So that again gets back to microclimate. It was Annette who was talking about peas.
1: Oh, that's right.
2: And so Annette is a Jerobombra, and it's a much more open area than Elizabeth would be. I think she's in
1: Warramanga, yeah.
2: And that, as you know, it's a much more built-up area, and a lot more shelter. And if you've got things in the right place, it's very hard to say in Canberra what you can and can't grow here, as it doesn't matter what it is. Even talking to Mike then, and he's saying you can put your orchids outside, and probably Elizabeth can because she is where she is living.
1: Yeah.
2: And if she's got that shelter as well, like your, where an orchid would be very happy is in that outdoor area. That
1: the greenhouse, that isn't a greenhouse.
2: No, not the greenhouse. No. I wouldn't be happy in that at all. But because that is going to be too hot in summer.
1: Sure.
2: Yeah, but it would be fine in winter, on the other hand.
1: Mm.
2: So, but in summer, yours would be very happy in your, near the edge of your outside area you have your barbies and things.
1: Yes.
2: So if you've got something like that and you live in an area like Elizabeth does, you can get away with things that no way that I can get away with. So I've just trialled some plants that I bought and was told that they were marginal here. Well, they're not marginal at my place, they're dead. So, and that is because, and we've had a mild winter, so if they were ever going to get through, it should have been this year, but it just hasn't happened. So we've got such variation about where you live and the aspect of your house.
1: The microclimate thing.
2: That whole thing that I rabbit on about all the time.
1: I know, unless we're my eyes glaze over, I know, but
2: yeah,
1: I know what you're saying.
2: Yeah, so it's, it all gets back to that. Yeah.
1: Okay.
2: Anyway, so I'm glad Elizabeth's got some peas, so that's really good.
1: Annette from Googong is just ringing in. I don't know if she's going to wear or not. No, she's not. But we'll get a message on what she was on about anyway.
2: Yep.
1: Okay, you had something you wanted to talk about.
2: Yes, so if we haven't got a call,
1: Not yet.
2: No, so I was...
1: A good opportunity to give the number out, 62551206. And if you want to send an email, which I'll check in a sec because I've let it go. Hang on. Where am I? How do you work all this stuff? No, we're pretty good. Hang on. This was sent through some photos. We'll have a look at those in a sec.
2: Excellent.
1: Yeah. Two emails there with photos, so we'll have to look at those in the break.
2: Okay, I can see a lovely orchid there, looking beautiful. Yep. Fabulous.
1: That was nothing to do with it. Bear with me, it's all right. There's one.
2: And yeah, lovely. Yeah, and in a lovely tall pot, so it's balanced beautifully.
1: Let's see what she wants to know. I'm sure about her. She's going on now about her
2: orchid.
1: Orchid, yeah.
2: Okay.
1: We'll come. Let's deal with it during the break.
2: Yes, we'll have a look at that and address it. Yeah. So, but yesterday we had a call and it was about someone wanting to do a meadow.
1: A meadow?
2: A meadow in your lawn. So you would have seen lots of photos, Rod, in gardening books of these very pretty areas, particularly in England, in the UK, Ireland, Scotland, and parts of France, where they put in a whole pile of bulbs in the lawn and let them come through, and then you have to manage it. And a lot of people try and do it here in Australia as well. And you can successfully do it in Australia, providing you don't mow your lawn too quickly, because mowing your lawn too quickly takes away all the nutrients from the bulbs to flower next year.
1: Uh-huh.
2: So you've got to be prepared to put up with the scruffy lawn for a few weeks after they're finished flowering. And then you can knock it back and fertilise, and away it will go for next year. But there was also, instead of using bulbs, you can also use seeds, and it's called a flower bomb.
1: Okay.
2: Okay. So, and you can make these at home if you want to. So I found a recipe for you yesterday.
1: Oh, terrific.
2: But you don't eat these. These are not for you or for the birds. What you do is you get some suitable seeds that you want growing in your, and you're happy for them to be growing in your lawn. So some people would call it weeds in their lawn. Other people call it a meadow. So the way to do it is to make up a mixture of four parts red clay sifted so that it's fine, one part compost, and then one part flower seed. So you might use things like, what am I thinking of? Perhaps nigella, things that are very easy to self-seed in the garden for next year. And you've probably only got to do this once if you want to.
1: Okay.
2: But you need things that flower at about the same time. And another really good one is the Australian native straw flowers. They're lovely in these flower meadows.
1: Mm-hmm.
2: Some people put grass, different grasses in too, and let grasses come up, but I wouldn't do that in our lawns. So what you do then is you mix up, basically you pretend you're a kid again, and you mix up this mixture until it forms a little pat, and then you make small balls out of them at about ping pong ball size.
1: Right.
2: You put those in the shade and just let them dry out slowly for about 24-48 hours. When they are dried out, then you go out and you just scatter them all over your area that you want to be a meadow.
1: Mm-hmm.
2: So you've got all these little pellets. Then you need to keep that moist, just like you would if you were putting down grass seed. You keep it moist for the next few weeks. And whammo, you get all these flowers coming in amongst your lawn. So you've got to be prepared for the grass to come up.
1: Voila, a meadow.
2: Yeah, and voila, a meadow. And they can look very nice, but they are much more work than they look like.
1: Sounds like too much work.
2: Yeah, well, some people love it. And if you've got a big garden, you can designate an area that's your meadow underneath deciduous trees, and then you don't have to do anything at all for some time. So it's good, yeah. So just remember, keep it moist. Have fun making balls. It's another way of enjoying yourself.
1: I'm not buying into that. Yeah.
2: Not buying into it.
1: No.
2: I can't imagine you living with
1: that. I can't see me doing that at all.
2: But it can look very
1: lovely. I can imagine people who would.
2: Well, in Europe they do it, and they will do it on verges of train tracks, for instance.
1: Oh, okay, yeah.
2: People will get together and they will make a nice verge of these very colourful flowers, and then they get someone to come along with a whippersnipper and snip it right back to the ground once they've self-seeded. And then, again, easy maintenance because you only do it once. But the difficulty is if you want just parts of your lawn to be like it.
1: Interesting concept.
2: Yeah. Anyway, I thought I'd give you a flower bomb recipe.
1: That's great.
2: Yeah.
1: I can just go through it again. I'll make some notes.
2: You're not going to do it.
1: No, you're right. I'm not even going to pretend. Okay, 16 past 8. We'll take a break And back in just a tick, some calls, please. 6255 1206.
0: Michael McLaren. 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It's because the old parties of the centre-right have drifted further to the left. They've lost their political compass, and they've ignored their traditional voters for too long. The insurgents are surging because the old guard dared their voting base to walk away. And they did.
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1: 19 past 8, we are here for Corkhill Brothers. And, of course, you've got the $100 gift voucher to give away at the end of the month with Green Gold Nursery. That's coming up pretty quickly. I mean, it's only, what, today the 13th? We're halfway through the month.
2: We are halfway through the month.
1: Now, we've got a couple of photos here mentioned from Elizabeth.
2: Yep.
1: And she sent him, what, the rock orchids?
2: Yes. I wouldn't put those orchids outside while they're flowering. I presume you've taken this when they're in flower and they're not at the moment. I'm assuming. Do you reckon that these are new photos?
1: They look fairly new.
2: If they're new and they're flowering like that, just enjoy them inside. If you put those outside, those beautiful flowers are going to get zapped for sure in the frost that we're having at the moment. You'll get much more out of them, Elizabeth, just enjoying them as they are, and they're obviously extremely happy.
1: Yeah, over the next week, there are now 0 degrees, but there's an occasional one, which is frost.
2: Yes, it is. And also, orchids will, as Mike said, will survive and do well here, but you've got to remember that particularly those fleshy type orchids are very prone to frost damage because it damages the cells of the flower. So it's just going to spoil them. So just enjoy them.
1: Yep. That's the one thing I like about garlic.
2: What's that?
1: They don't worry about the frost.
2: I don't know where that came from, but
1: neither do I, but I'll throw it straight back.
2: Now, listen, I do want to put in a plug too,
1: Open
2: Gardens are up and running next week, and we're going to be talking to Adrian next Saturday morning because he is opening his lovely garden called Forest Bower at 13 Talbot Street Forest next Saturday and Sunday between 10 and 4. Please don't go today. Not on. But he will be very pleased to see you next week. Mm-hmm. They are supporting the Fred Hollows Foundation, and so there will be food there to buy, and he will tell us more about that too next week. Apparently this garden rod is one not to miss. So Jackie Warburton, as you know, writes for the City News.
1: Yes.
2: I was speaking to her a couple of weeks ago and she said, if you don't get to any other open garden, Pauline, go to this one. It's a good one.
1: What's the address again?
2: 13 Talbot, T-A-L-B-O-T, Street in Forest. It will be open next Saturday and Sunday between 10 and 4, which is the 19th and 20th of September.
1: Correct. Okay, between 10 and 4.
2: Yep.
1: And what's the cost to get it?
2: Well, if you haven't registered with them, it's $10 to get in. But if you register for this year, which means the whole of this year, which is this spring and autumn, because that's the two times that the Open Gardens Canberra operate, it will only cost you $30.
1: Okay, that's good value.
2: It is very good value. And I did mention yesterday, and we'll say again, that in October there's going to be the Goulburn Open Gardens, and we will be talking to them and reminding you again that there's a whole weekend starting the 17th, 18th of October in Goulburn, and that sounds like a fabulous day.
1: Is that the time they have their lilac time thing?
2: No, different. And we'll talk about lilacs. We'll get Joe to organise an interview around lilac time. So 17th and 18th of October, there's going to be 7 new gardens open in Goulburn. Well worth the visit up. They're also opening up a couple of the churches that you can visit, and there's been extensive work done on maintaining them and upgrading, not upgrading them, but making sure they don't fall down.
1: Titivating.
2: That's a good word. So just Google Goldwood and Spring Gardens and you will get all the information you need. And you can pre-book your tickets there and it's $25 for the whole weekend. So you can go up and stay because there's even a concert on in one of the churches on the Saturday night.
1: Nice. Should I could tell you a funny story about Goulburn with Golden with the lilac time thing.
2: Yeah.
1: When I went up for my first audition at Tucci in Goulburn back in 1966, I had to do this reading of the commercials, reading of this, reading of news, reading of everything. Then the guy said, now, we have the Lilac Time Festival here every year.
2: Yeah.
1: So I want you to look out the window and I want you to describe it for me. I said, what? He said, there's only cars out there. I use your imagination. And I still got the job. I don't know how.
2: And you wouldn't even know what a lilac was then?
1: No, I said, what the hell is Lilac Time?
2: Yeah, well, it is. And they are actually apparently replanting a lot of lilacs in Goulburn now, okay. Which is gorgeous.
1: Yes.
2: So some, of course, had reached their use-by date. They'd been there for, well, how many years is that, Lon, since you were up there? And before that, so some needed replacing. And, of course, Goulburn's changed. Roads have widened, roads have disappeared, things have changed.
1: Yeah.
2: And, yes, I like the idea that they're putting lilacs back.
1: Okay, we've got Faye on the line. Orchids seem to be the flavour of the month or the flavour of the day.
3: Yes, but while you're speaking about lilac time, I always lived in Goulburn and we always had a lilac tree growing.
2: Yes. Which one did you have, the lovely deep purple one?
3: Yes, a couple of different pale. And when I lived in Macquarie, I also had a beautiful one there too.
2: Yeah. Oh, they do very well here. We should be growing more lilacs because they're such a good, sturdy, drought-hardy plant that survives in our area. We should be going for it.
3: They certainly are. Yeah. They certainly are. Anyway, Pauline, I'm asking a question about I won a orchid, and it's not the the one outside. It's it doesn't have a label on it, unfortunately, but, you know, it's a tall one. And I've had it inside, and it hasn't been... I feel the roots and they feel dry, so I put a little bit of water in it. Now the leaves are sort of all wilting.
2: Oh, are they?
3: And I think maybe, am I putting too much water in
2: They don't like being water, they don't like water at the bottom. So you've got to make sure that's drained. Are they drained?
3: Yes, they are now. For a little while, they were not.
2: Yeah.
3: They had a little bit of water at the bottom of it. But the one I have is such a beautiful deep red.
2: Yeah.
3: Deep purple. And I'd hate to lose it. So should I buy a certain more soil and put it on the roots? Because the roots seem to be exposed.
2: Yeah, I think you've got, is it a moth orchid, one of the ones that you see in the supermarkets?
3: Yes,
2: yeah.
3: Like that,
2: yeah.
3: Yes.
2: They're a moth orchid and they were one of the ones that I was talking to Mark about. They're very popular. They love living in Singapore, so they get a shock when they come to Canberra. So it may also be that your temperature of your house may be too cold at night.
3: Yes, well, it's reasonably close to a duct of feeding.
2: But won't
3: I don't
2: like
3: feel
2: that.
3: A lot of feed from it. Look, I don't feel a lot of feed from it. But anyway, so I thought, well, it is very cold here too in the winter.
2: So you might have to find a better place for it. I've found a spot in my... And once you've found a spot, you don't change it. So they...
3: Right.
2: Yeah, so they like light coming in. They like to be able to get light.
3: Yes, I have that.
2: But they don't like sunlight coming through or cold coming through the windows. And they hate ducted heating. Coming right onto them.
1: Okay.
3: Yes.
2: Okay.
3: All right. I've been spraying the leaves, so should I do that or not?
2: Just keep
3: it... They looked a little bit not right.
2: No, just keep it just moist, not wet.
3: All right.
1: Okay, thanks, Faye. We've got to go to news, but I think we got the message there.
2: Yeah.
1: I think Faye got that.
2: Yeah.
1: Okay, it's 28 and a bit past 8. We'll take a break and then news with James. He's coming up next. Don't go away.
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8: It's 6 degrees in Canberra, heading for a top of 21, mostly sunny, no rain with light winds. From the Capital Radio Newsroom, good morning. I'm James Wybrow. An investigation is underway in Indonesia after the death of a young Australian tourist near Bali. Toby Goff reports.
9: The 29-year-old Queenslander died after falling 80 metres from a cliff face at the famous Kalinking Beach. Witnesses spotted the tourist stranded on the cliff edge, but she fell to the shoreline before emergency teams could reach her. According to local media, rough seas prevented a rescue by water, forcing emergency crews to spend over an hour manually hauling her up narrow staircases. Indonesian police say she slipped into a ravine while trying to navigate her own path along the dangerous lookout.
8: Closer to home, an investigation is underway after a scuffle outside a One Nation election event in Victoria. It's understood a volunteer and a member of the public were involved in the incident in Melbourne's northwest. The ordeal unfolded during a meet-and-greet barbecue with state One Nation candidate John Barnes. In local news, streets around town are preparing to welcome the 11th annual Classic Cruise with an assortment of rides hitting the pavement for camp quality. Starting at the National Arbor this morning and finishing at Questacon, the event asks participants to raise vital funds to make life brighter for kids facing cancer. CEO of Good Loop Mutual, Ivan Slavich, says cars of all shapes and sizes will be out and about.
10: So a lot of classic cars, exotics, so you've got like Toranas and Mustangs, you've got Lamborghinis, Ferraris, and there's company cars, so a lot of really good companies that are supporting it.
8: Australian universities are facing a surge in exam cheating driven by criminal syndicates using wearable devices. Some overseas groups are reportedly charging students thousands of dollars to supply smart glasses, button cameras and earpieces to relay exam answers in real time. Australian universities are now upgrading security and using AI to detect the hidden equipment. And a taste of Germany is coming to Canberra today at the Harmony German Club Spring Markets. Visitors can stroll through the site, sounds and flavours of Germany by trying authentic German groceries and deli favourites, as well as delicious German street food. Marketing manager at the Harmony German Club, Eliza Atkinson, says there's something for everyone.
11: We've got over 30 stalls throughout the entire club grounds, so there's all sorts of things that they're selling. So it's on from 9 a.m. until 1 p.m. There's free parking, free entry, and it's a free jumping castle for the kids.
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8: Unleaded is $2.13 at the Metro in Scullin. It's $2.22 at the Ampol in Mawson and $2.08 at Costco.
13: Sports Update.
8: In just their fourth year in the competition, the Dolphins will host an NRL preliminary final in Brisbane. A stunning 26-16 win over the Warriors in Auckland, putting the Finns just 80 minutes away from a grand final. Coach Christian Wolfe says it's been a team effort.
13: The club's done such a good job over 4 years. That's in every department.
8: In last night's other clash, the Sharks put an end to the Cowboys' season with a 26-16 win. In the AFL, the Lions smashed the Crows to book a prelim final with Hawthorn next week, and the Canberra Pirates will have the chance to defend their Ice Hockey New South Wales women's title after locking in their grand final spot. Undefeated this season, the Pirates were never in trouble against the Valkyries, winning 3-0 with Ebony Brunt named player of the match. They'll take on the winner of the Arctic Foxes and the Eagles next Saturday at 4 p.m. for the chance to be crowned back-to-back champions. That's the latest from the Capital Radio Newsroom.
14: 2CC weather. Alexander Watson Insulation. Canberra's cold. Your house doesn't have to be.
8: Mostly sunny today, top of 21. Partly cloudy and a chance of a shower tomorrow, 21. Partly cloudy and 21 again on Tuesday, then 13 on Wednesday, more partly cloudy conditions. 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
1: It's 24 to 9. We're back with the Garden Gurus. Well, we're not actually. She's gone. She's left the studio. Where are you, Paulie? Great. Just what I need this morning. Yeah, anyway, 6255 1206. If you'd like to give us a ring, you've got about the best part of a half an hour to get your problems sorted out with the garden. And we'd love to hear from you. If you'd like to send us an email, you can do to the website, which is 2cc.net.au, and simply click on the feedback icon. We'll pick it up from there. All right. Could somebody ask Pauline if she wouldn't mind coming back into the studios? Because I'm not going to be able to take a call because I don't know what I'm talking about, which is usually par for the course. Yes, Pauline, we have been for the last minute and a half. She's on walkabout. I think she's out there talking to Anna and everybody else. So anyway, 6255 1206. Don't forget, after 9 o'clock, of course, we have the Canberra City, News Sunday roast. And quite a, yes, sorry, did I interrupt you?
2: I'm just having a lovely piece of tart. That with lovely blueberries on it.
1: We're nearly finished now. So the program's nearly over, but thanks for coming back into the last bit.
2: Well, it's all Anna's fault. She brought in lovely tarts for morning tea. And we don't normally have this luxury, so sorry, listeners.
1: Don't get used to it.
2: I am back.
1: Yeah. Any other time I would have been able to carry it, you know. you did that
2: just,
1: on purpose.
2: Just you when you need me, I'm not here, Rod.
1: You did that on purpose,
2: yeah. Okay. All good.
1: Okay, what are we talking about? Because we haven't got a call.
2: Okay, so I'm going to suggest a couple of things to do, and one is that it is time, folks, to start looking at those gorgeous azaleas that are in your garden and starting to think about the minute they stop flowering, get out the neem oil or the white oil and give them a jolly good spray under the leaves so that we get any of the little lace bug nymphs that are about to hatch. So it's at this time of the year that they actually start to come out of hibernation, and they live basically down the rib of the back of the leaf. You know, when you turn a leaf over, Rod, you've got that rib.
1: Yes.
2: Well, down either side of that, these rotten little things
1: congregate
2: for over winter, and they sit there. And I have told people to give them a spray early. That sort of smothers them. But they're very prolific, and there's many of them, and they hatch at different times. So azaleas are almost at their peak in gardens at the moment, and you don't want to be out there spraying and spoiling the flowers. But the minute that they've stopped flowering and start to drop their flower petals, give them a jolly good spray underneath if you can. It's messy.
1: It's good stuff though.
2: Well, it does. What it does is it smothers them and it stops them getting on the new growth, and that's what you're trying to achieve. Some of the leaves that they will be on will look very damaged. That's damage from the past.
1: Yeah.
2: They're going to drop off and new leaves are going to come. So over the next few weeks, if you could just say once a fortnight, give them a good spray and get one of those spray packs that you can get in underneath with, because it is hard
1: work.
2: Yeah,
1: I think the one we've got is a sort of two container thing.
2: Yep.
1: And you mix it up.
2: Yep.
1: And you do things with it.
2: Good. That's very precise.
1: See that lady out there? Ask her.
2: Yeah, but this... The plants that you want to be targeting are azaleas and rhododendrons. And, of course, it is coming into rhododendron season now.
1: Uh-huh.
2: And they are starting to look pretty luscious too. But rhododendrons flower for many months at different times. So spraying underneath the leaves of those that are in bud are fine, but not the ones that are open.
1: Okay.
2: So if you can be bothered doing that, beautiful still day today, you're not going to get much drift, and it wouldn't hurt to use a mask, mainly because you are spraying up and under the plant.
1: Yeah.
2: So it's very hard to miss yourself.
1: It's true. Okay, it's 10 degrees, by the way, speaking of the weather.
2: Good.
1: Beautiful morning. And we're going for 21 perfect. Degrees today.
2: Yeah, perfect
1: garden.
2: We might get
1: a little bit of rain tomorrow. Up to 3 mils, they say, but 21 and quite a nice day anyway.
2: Yep.
1: And pretty much the rest of the week, as I said, there are a couple of ones in there overnight.
2: Yes.
1: But the rest of them, the only cool one is on Wednesday when it gets down to 13, would you believe? So you've got 21, 20, 13, 18, 22, 24. As we go through the week.
2: All right. So, well, I'd better water well before I go back to Sydney, hadn't I? I go back up to Sydney on Wednesday, so I better water well.
1: Well-known visitor to Canberra, Pauline Canduff, yeah.
2: Okay. I don't need a house. The other thing that if you haven't done it, make sure that you have planted your horseradish by now. If you haven't done it, do it now. They're probably starting to move under the ground. So so dig up and put your horseradish in. So you need a warm, sunny position, well drained with lots of organic matter. They're a very thirsty plant. And you should divide them in winter, but now'd be your last chance too. They'll still take off because they're a very tough plant. You can plant them in pots, and you can plant them either vertically or you can plant them horizontally. Now, if you put them in the garden, be prepared to dig them up regularly because they spread like mad.
1: Okay.
2: So they're a really good thing in a very large pot too. So you plant them and just cover these eye of the plant, which is where the shoot's going to come from, with soil, doesn't need to be deep. And then you store it out of light and just in the ground, you can overwinter it. You don't have to dig it up every year. Even in a pot, you don't really need to if you've got a big pot. It's a bit like mint. Every couple of years needs dividing.
1: Well, the things I'm looking at now, I mentioned about using the leeks. Well, I only put in a few, so there's not many there, but we're going to go through them.
2: Yes.
1: And it's right time now to put in seeds.
2: That's right. You are. I've got my seeds in, and I've also got seedlings in coming on nicely. Yeah.
1: Okay.
2: Beautiful.
1: The other thing I'm...
2: Carrots?
1: Carrots you can, yeah, of course.
2: Yeah.
1: I had a look at that. In fact, I went through the seeds yesterday to see what I've got.
2: Yeah. Beetroot?
1: Beetroot I'm going to put in.
2: Yeah, yep.
1: Obviously. A little early for the beans yet.
2: Yes,
1: too. And I've got to wait for the peas to grow anyway, so I can get rid of the peas and then put the beans in.
2: Yep.
1: So it's all go. The only thing is...
2: Lettuce are prolific.
1: Course, yeah. Cabbage you can put in.
2: Yes. Yeah, now you put those in a seed. Yeah, you could do those in your little...
1: Greenhouse.
2: Thing. Yeah. Yeah.
1: Yeah, so there's a bit to do, but the only trouble is I haven't got any energy.
2: Yep.
1: It's one of the byproducts of... what I've got with a stroke.
2: Yep.
1: So, you know, you go up and you look around, think, I've got to do this, I've got to do that, and there's no bugger, I'm going back
2: in. I think I might sit down.
1: Yeah.
2: Yeah.
1: So that's one of the things, tiredness and lack of energy and lack of enthusiasm, as you'd probably tell this morning, but I'm here.
2: You're here. You're doing a great job, Rod. So
1: I've got to be honest, it's good to get back into it.
2: Yeah.
1: We'll improve as we go along.
2: Yep.
1: And that's every medical person in the world has told me that.
2: Yeah.
1: I will possibly be away for another week or two. Mm. I've got to have an operation.
2: Mm.
1: That's not going to make me better. It's going to prevent me having another episode.
2: Which is most important to do.
1: It is, yeah.
2: You certainly get a shock when you start not feeling well, don't you?
1: Yeah, well, funny enough, it happened, of course, especially when it happened in Lyon in France.
2: Well, if you're going to do it, you might as well do it so that it's a bit dramatic, Rod.
1: Well, yeah.
2: Okay, you wouldn't have gotten as much attention if you'd been back here.
1: No, but, I'm very grateful for the people who rang and wished me well and all that sort of thing. The trouble is nobody said, oh, he had a stroke. You know, I wish they had it because I think, what's wrong with him? Is

0: out and I dry them outside. You can do it in the oven, but there's no need to when it's a beautiful hot day. They'll dry out if they're in the sun, same effect, and then smash them all up when I'm angry.
1: Was it most times?
0: When I'm a grumpy old thing. I'm never grumpy, Rod.
1: You're not.
0: I smash them up, and then when I'm ready for some of my potion, I mix up and then add it to the soil. It's just a good, beneficial, slow release. It's not going to, you're not going to see much for it.
1: Yeah.
0: But it's working
1: so
0: in the soil.
1: Do you work that also with Thrive, or just put that in and leave it?
0: Yeah, just put it in. Mm. Just put it into your soil.
1: Yeah.
0: Yeah. Yeah. If you're putting in a pot, just put a small handful in your pot and mix it in, and those eggshells will go on breaking down, and as they do, they'll be adding all the nutrients.
1: Yep. Great.
0: To the soil.
1: Okay, we better take a break, but before we do, 30 minutes to 9 is the time. You've still got plenty of time. Give us a ring. Love to hear from you. 6255 1206. We're here for the next 13 to 14 minutes, and please don't leave until 5 to 9, as I always say. You're feeding your face again. Now go on, talk. Go on.
0: No, I can't.
1: I know the feeling. For different reasons. All right, we'll take a break. Back in a tick. Let's hear from you.
2: Mark Levy. 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
6: 9 to 9 is the time. Love to hear from you, and you've still got time. 6255 1206 is the number. We'll be very shortly drawing the lucky person to go into the $100 gift voucher prize from Green Gold Nursery at Federation Square. How are we going with those?

0: you got plenty of possible takers?
1: Yes, we have. So I've still time to take another call, but I do have somebody in mind.
0: But don't let that deter you, folks. Spoiler alert.
1: Yes, I have been known to change my mind more than once.
0: Mostly every half hour.
1: That's right.
0: Yeah, 6255 1206. We'd love to hear from you. And you've still got time. I'm just trying to think what else I was going to ask you about. We could talk about the open house, the orchid show, which is on next week.
1: That's on next week. So there's a lot of things happening. But this morning, you've still got time to get to the Royal Cranbourne Golf Club for a quick walk. It'd be a perfect morning to go around there. When you are over all of this stuff, I'm going to make sure you go one day because you'd love that walk.
0: Sounds better than Black Mountain.
1: Well, it is because it's flat and easy, and you don't walk fast because you're looking at lots of trees. And I have to teach you how to cuddle a tree. So Westbourne Woods this morning, and don't forget the Harmony German Club is on today between 9 and 1, and Rosemary would be more than set up by now and ready to go. Probably already sold some stuff, if I know her.
0: Okay, we've got a couple of calls. Alex, good morning.
2: Good morning.
0: How are you?
2: And, wonderful. It's just, I'm really enjoying the show. Now, Pauline, our lemon tree still has a whole bunch of lemons on it.
1: Yes.
2: And, I mean, is it now time to remove them?
1: Yes.
2: Or can they safely stay on the tree?
1: No, you can remove them. I am finding that some of mine that are on the outside have been getting a little bit frost damaged, and you'll tell that, Alex, because they sort of go a whitey colour. Now, they're still fine to use. You just got to cut that bit off. But, yeah, just be aware that we're still getting frosts, and they can be. So it is time now to remove them, so it gives the plant a chance to put out new flowers very soon, because you're going to be fertilising in a few weeks. So time to decide what you're going to do with all those lovely lemons that you've got on your tree and how you're going to store them.
0: Alex, by the way, is the other guru. He's the tech guru.
1: Oh, right. Yes. Okay.
0: You know Alex.
1: Yeah, of course. I knew the voice. Yeah.
2: Party, yeah.
1: Yeah.
2: And with those little black bugs that appear later in the year, you know, those...
1: Well, just watch those now, because I got one, a stink bug, and I got one off my kumquat tree just yesterday. You know they're on the tree. You can actually smell the dash things. And I'll be going back out, because this one I grabbed when it was quite young. Now, they're very good at disguising themselves, and they change colours as the season goes on. But stink bugs... And just check for them, Alex, on all your citrus.
0: Thanks, mate.
2: Thank you.
1: Okay.
0: Thank you, Alex.
1: Thanks, Alex.
0: All right, tell us about your passion fruit.
3: Hi, can I have a little boast?
1: Yes.
3: I've rung you before about my passion fruit vine.
1: Yeah.
3: And I grow it on a north-facing wall under the eaves of a house. And over winter, I hung a frost cloth curtain around them.
1: Yep.
3: And I've had a winter crop.
1: Oh, clever girl. So have you been picking them even?
3: Yes.
1: Oh.
0: Well, you've got something to boast about.
1: Yeah, you have. Good on you.
3: Thank you.
1: Yeah.
3: Yes. You know, it's so hard to grow passion fruit in Canberra, but I finally found the right situation for them.
1: Yep. And also that little bit of frost cloth, it may only take 2, perhaps 3 degrees at the most, but that's enough to make a very big difference, isn't it, in that position.
3: And even the little passion fruits have got, they're absolutely full of pulp.
1: Oh.
3: And they're sweet.
0: Oh, come on, boasting is one thing, but this is ridiculous.
1: I want to make a meringue and put one on.
3: Yeah.
0: That's great. We've got to go.
1: Okay. So lovely to talk to you, and well done.
0: Your boasting time is over.
3: Thank you.
0: Thanks, Di. Okay, that gives us time to find a lucky winner or a lucky person to go into the draw for the $100 gift voucher to be drawn at the end of the month on behalf of Green Gold Nursery at Federation Square.
1: Well, I'm going to put Seb into the...
0: Oh, yeah. I put him in there because you timed out perfectly for the news.
1: That's right, because you timed out. Nothing to do with what you, no. The content. No, the content was good because you've checked before putting them in, and unfortunately you will read on the label that they are okay in full sun, but they're not okay in summer Canberra full sun. If you lived in Sydney, Barra or Melbourne, you could do it, but not here. So I hope I've saved a life, and perhaps if you win, you can go out to Green Gold and have a look for some lovely plants out there, Seb.
0: Well, good on you, Seb, and Jackie will ring you in a few minutes to make sure that you are listening. If not, well, we'll inform you of that, and we'll see how we go at the end of the month. Okay, how's your week looking?
1: I've got a very busy week. I've got my daughter-in-law's coming down from Sydney, so we've got lots to do, and then we go back to Sydney on Sunday, and I'm back Friday.
0: Ah, right. So we will see you next weekend.
1: Yeah.
0: I think I'll be here. I don't know.
1: We'll see how you go this week.
0: Yeah, it depends on doctors.
1: Just keep well, Rod, and we'll be in touch anyway.
0: Absolutely. News is next.
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1: It's 10 degrees in Canberra, mostly sunny, no rain, and a top of 21. From the Capital Radio Newsroom, good morning. I'm James Wybrow. 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The move would give renters, unit dwellers, and low-income homes access to solar energy.
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0: Yeah, sorry about all that mucking around. We've had a few technical problems this morning and they just produced themselves once again. Welcome to the City News Sunday with myself and Ian Meikle. We're just looking for Ian at the moment. He thought he had a few more minutes, but I didn't want to disappoint him. Get him in here, for goodness sake. Ian, where are you? He's still on holiday mode. He's back too after his nice little holiday to the UK and other places. And he'll be joining us in a sec. We've got quite a big program this morning, in fact. Lots of people to talk to, lots of interesting people to talk to between now and 12 o'clock. Now, the good news is that there's been a new treatment for rare form of motor neuron disease, which is now going to be subsidised through the pharmaceutical benefit scheme. And, you deigned to come in. Thank you. We had to muck up with the 9 o'clock news.
1: Oh,
0: so,
1: did you?
0: Yeah, so now it's no 9 o'clock news. It's not the 9 o'clock news.
1: Oh. Well, so, I was in the car park talking to your fiancé.
0: I know. And I was sitting here sweating like a... you don't know what. Hello, welcome back.
1: Well, the cavalry are here. Well, the band's back together again. Hello, Rod, and hello to all our listeners.
0: Yeah,
1: it's a beautiful morning.
0: It is beautiful, yeah. It's nice 10 degrees and building up to 21 today.
1: Right. Well, that's good.
0: It is good. And your holiday... Tell us about that.
1: Oh, there isn't enough time. I spent a month in the UK, Scotland, the Isle of Man, Kent. The only real observation that people would identify with, which is that Kent looked like Australia in the summer.
0: Really?
1: Everything was yellow. Okay. I saw people playing cricket on, you know, yellow grass ovals.
0: Nice.
1: Where it's unthinkable. And, of course, the poor sods do whine about it. With some justification, Rod, you know in the Northern Hemisphere, the heat feels different. It's a more humid, closer heat. And, of course, in the UK, their architecture is designed to keep heat in. But, of course, in the summer... They're all melting in their houses. No wonder. All they've got are fans because there's no real need typically for air conditioning. So they've had a fairly brutal burst of heat, even to the extent when I visited my cousin in Glasgow, she complained that even Scotland had been a bit hot. But, of course, that's relative.
0: Yeah.
1: It didn't look... Scotland looked beautiful and green, and anywhere north of in England looked fine.
0: How is that beautiful spot that I love so much, the Isle of Man?
1: It continues to be beautiful. It was a lovely time there, save for the fact that I managed to book while the Manx Grand Prix is on. Now, for listeners who don't know, the Isle of Man is famous for its tourist trophy or TT races, where people...
0: The motorbikes.
1: You know, motorbike racing. And it's a road race, so the centre of the island is basically like a donut. It's closed off, so thoroughfare is limited. Luckily, I know how to get around, so it wasn't too much of an impairment. But there were two people died in practices for the Grand Prix. But the weather was good, and. It was really good. I must admit...
0: Did you see anybody I know?
1: No, I didn't. I know what you're talking about. No, I didn't.
0: Okay.
1: Not a soul. But I must say, I'm not unhappy to stop paying $8.50 for a cup of coffee.
0: What?
1: Well, it's £4.25 with a straight face, and it's pretty ordinary stuff too. I'm glad...
0: I'm just surprised you're drinking coffee.
1: Yeah. Well, wine is just as expensive, if not more.
0: Well, you'll be really pleased to know that you're going to be doing most of the talking this morning because I can't.
1: Oh.
0: Well, put it this way, you'll probably have to carry me for a bit. But that's okay because I've been carrying you for the last 12 bloody years anyway, sir.
1: You've been rehearsing that line.
0: Yes,
1: cruel.
0: I have.
1: You don't know how harsh that feels.
0: And how unsurprised you are to hear it.
1: That too.
0: Do you want to talk a bit of sport?
1: Oh, I love sport. And look who we got in the studio.
0: We've got James here, James Wybrow.
2: Yeah, good morning.
1: Hello,
2: talking about
1: James.
2: Carrying the team. Without you two, I've just been, you know, me on my own doing everything, having to fill in with all these different odd characters on a Sunday.
1: Oh, we had some odd ones, didn't we?
2: Yeah, it's good getting the family back together.
1: Yeah, thank you.
0: Don't get any odder than us.
2: No.
0: We do very good odd.
2: Yeah, I've planned to reach a certain bar with you two and, everything gets thrown off. It's a lot more professional. I've got to come in here and, you know, be proper.
1: Oh,
2: I don't like it.
0: If you're going to come in here and be professional, you're going to feel awfully damn lonely.
2: But no, I've still been talking sport, and you've come at a very good time because we're finals footy.
1: Yes, it's starting to heat up, isn't it?
2: Yeah, whatever you call footy, it's finals time for it.
0: I know what I call footy, and I'm pleased.
1: Yeah, the Lions scraped in, didn't they?
0: It was scraped in 53 points.
1: but you cut it a bit fine. You had to play Adelaide, didn't you?
0: Yeah.
1: As an elimination match.
0: Yeah.
1: Because you messed up the week before.
0: We got done big time.
1: Yeah.
0: But I'll tell you what, there's a parallel here because Frio got done the week before big time.
1: Yes.
0: They're top of the ladder.
1: Yes, they are.
0: We got done second on the ladder or third, whatever it was. We got done, but you know, Frio came back big time on Friday night.
2: Mm.
0: They were out there to win.
2: That was a heck of a game on Friday night. That was Geelong really took it to Frio for all four quarters, and then Wharfy time right at the end is
1: they lost it.
2: Yeah, a beautiful thing that they do with the Hell's Bells and the good vision of the, you know, the boat rocking. The crowd absolutely loves it. Some of the vision coming out of that was beautiful.
0: The same thing happened last night with the Lions because they had such a shocker last weekend. They came out, bang, they kicked four goals in the first couple of minutes.
2: Well, it was all over.
1: 7 minutes, 13 seconds.
0: Yeah.
1: And it was the fastest start for a team in a finals.
0: They were out to win. That was it. Nothing was going to stop them from winning last night.
1: Well, the coach said they wanted to make a statement.
0: Well, they did.
1: Well, it set them up for the rest of the game. I mean, Adelaide ebbed and flowed.
0: Fague said, Chris Fagan, he said, well, if they want it, you know, they'll have to fight for it, basically.
2: He was saying post-match that he was stunned by how quickly they came out. I think Adelaide was still on South Australia time.
1: Yeah, it took 19 minutes for the first goal.
2: Yeah, yeah. What's that? They're half an hour behind Queensland time at the moment, so that almost tracks.
0: And the first goal was behind anyway.
2: Yeah. Yeah, they just had that one. It was crazy stuff there. So it set up some great matches for this weekend. Fremantle, Sydney in Sydney, Brisbane, Hawthorn in Melbourne.
1: Right. What is that? That's the final four, is it?
2: Yeah, that's the final four. So winners to the grand final.
1: Whoa.
0: So there you go.
1: You've got to tip Fremantle, of course.
2: Yeah, I think I'll have to tip Fremantle. I think the Swans... Well, the Swans got their boost of, you know, rallying together with all, you know, the absurdity that's going on with that club, and Brisbane coming in, you know, probably a bit arrogant, thinking they'll be able to walk in and just dismantle this team in disarray, where the Swans could rally together. I think it might be one week too many for them with a Fremantle team that's had a hiding themselves, had their tail between their legs, rallied for their home fans, and will now be pushing on for their maiden grand final victory, if you're a Freo fan, hopefully.
0: Mm.
2: And then...
0: They've got a home final, though, haven't they?
2: Sydney?
0: No. Freo.
2: No, it's in Sydney.
0: It is in Sydney.
2: Because they lost, so
0: of course,
2: so they've got to travel now. And then I'm going to tip Brisbane. I think if any team at the moment knows how to make grand finals, it's Brisbane. They've made a preliminary final 8 of the last 11 seasons, I think, something absolutely ridiculous. So bandwagon fans will be pretty happy. And all-time, lifetime Brisbane fans too, right?
1: You're looking at him.
2: Yeah, I said the lifetime part when I looked at him. And then the NRL finals, they're going off as well. The Dolphins, they're in their first
1: amazing.
2: Ever. Yeah, they're the only team in the entire competition to have a 100% record in finals.
0: They've only played one game,
2: but it's, hey, you take that record.
1: Yeah, absolutely.
2: Especially if it can last the whole campaign.
0: I have only two words. Who cares?
1: Oh, don't be cruel. They've done very well.
0: Yeah, they have, yeah. Also, I see that the Raiders are out of it, of course, but the Raiders women... The women Raiders, they're kicking, I'm going to say kicking goals, but they don't kick goals in that game, do they?
1: Well, they've not surprised themselves and got into the finals.
2: Yeah, they're looking at, they're currently in fifth spot, but there's a game on today between the Knights and the Titans. If the Knights win that, it'll just swap between fifth and sixth. So it's a difference between playing the Titans there, who'll come second if they're, not the Titans, now I'm getting it all mixed up with that in front of me, but we might be playing the Tigers again, who we just beat last week. But Coach Darren Borthwick said he's not concerned about who they play. He's proud of the girls for making their first finals, especially after a lackluster season last season.
0: Mm.
2: And then if we want to go more women's sport, the Canberra Pirates, they're through to the grand final of the New South Wales Ice Hockey Championships. They're looking to defend, go back-to-back. They won last year. So a 3-0 win against the Valkyries at Phillip Ice Skating yesterday. Never really looked in doubt. Good performance from them. So next week, Saturday, 4 p.m., I'll have to wait and see whether it is in Phillip or not. But I'll get back to you with that.
1: Well, it won't be in Tuggeranong.
2: Yeah, oh, yeah, no.
1: Anytime soon.
2: Yeah, that'll be one to watch. And the US Open women's final has just wrapped up. Elena Rybakina's just defeated Aryna Sabalenka in three sets.
1: What did you think about the American, the gridiron games?
2: The NFL. Yeah, well, yeah. I'm a pretty big NFL fan.
1: Right.
2: Once you get past all the stop starts, it's, you know, a real beautiful chess match of, you know, gladiators killing each other, essentially. Mm. I thought one team played really well, and that was the team that decided to come to Australia and actually adjust to our time difference, as opposed to the Rams, who flew over pretty much the day before and just...
3: They didn't.
2: They did, oh, yeah.
0: 28 hours.
1: Professional
0: from the time they got off the plane to the time they played.
2: And both teams were saying they consulted, you know, Navy SEALs and sleep doctors and all these people and got conflicting stories of, no, this is the way to do it. The Rams apparently sent over, you know, parts of their, you know, backroom team, not actually the athlete players, they were training, to Australia, see how they adjusted, checked all their, you know, vitals and stuff, and then came back. Apparently they were all good, but I don't think, you know, someone in accounts that stands on a sideline and holds a clipboard needs to have the same vitals as an athlete running out there for, you know, an hour of a game.
1: Not when you're up against a professional team as well.
0: They got to Melbourne, a week before, didn't they?
2: Yeah, and...
0: And they won all the hearts and...
2: Yeah, so that's the other thing. You think about that. The Rams are, you know, technically Australia's NFL team because the NFL's really pushing a international. You know, Australia's one of their last frontiers that they're working into. And so each, not every single country in the world, but a lot have their own specific team. So the Jaguars have England, Germany's got the Buccaneers, Australia has the Rams. So that's our team per se. So you might see, you know, NRL or AFL fans in the off-season going over to watch Rams games as a promotional thing.
1: Right.
2: So you'd think the team that is supposed to be linked to Australia would come over to try and promote their team even more. But the Niners, they've already got a massive contingent here. My local fantasy NFL league I do's got about three Niners fans in it. So they've been insufferable on the message chats lately.
1: But James, is this good publicity? Was this a master stroke? Because they filled the Melbourne cricket ground.
2: Yeah, I think it was brilliant. I mean, there's lots of people that saw 100,000. It and don't care.
1: One less than a grand final, apparently.
2: Yeah. Yeah, lots of people, you know, just around our office here, the game was on, you know, a nice time to watch in Australia, and a lot of people didn't care. But it was about the exposure of it because there is the fans here. Clearly we can see 100,000 people at the MCG on a, you know, and tickets weren't cheap and accommodation wasn't cheap. It was, you know, a real Americanization of it where dynamic pricing, where, you know, because of the scarcity and how much people want it, prices go up and up and up. So hotels, Airbnbs, they were a bit more expensive. Tickets were really expensive. And you were so far away from the action, but people still loved it. There was all this fanfare around before the game, And so they'll be back next year, and I can only imagine it's going to ramp up in the future years. So overall, success for the NFL.
0: Okay, just before you go, take off your sporting hat, put on your newsreader's hat.
2: Oh, yes, okay.
0: Okay, this is something that's been bugging me for quite some weeks.
1: Oh,
0: you know, that terrible landslide and the flooding in, what was that place?
2: Nepal.
0: Thank you. I'm sick of hearing on the ABC Nepal.
1: Nepal.
0: Nepal, yeah.
1: It's Nepal.
0: I looked it up and it is Nepal. But no, these wanky things they throw on the ABC. I think they get it off SCOS. That's their spoken English thing. They have a guide. Most of the time they're pretty good. This one, if that's the case, they've got it totally wrong. And it sounds bad. It sounds really bad.
1: Well, I can't believe anybody would look up Nepal.
0: I did.
1: But for the pronunciation.
0: Yeah, I thought, before I go hammering on the air, I'll check myself. And yes, it's Nepal, not Nepal.
2: Maybe they're just dropping the... Because, you know, you say Nepalese, so Nepalese.
0: I don't care what they say. That's terrible. They came up with this thing years ago. I always remember it because remember James Dibble?
1: Yes.
0: Renowned newsreader for centuries. And he refused. They wanted us to call Don Quixote Don Quixote. And I said, I'm calling it. That sounds like a damn breakfast cereal. And James Dibble refused to, and several of us, until they backed down. But, you know, Don Quixote, they said, it makes it Australian.
1: Oh, it does, doesn't it?
0: Oh, yeah.
3: Don Quixote.
0: You know, we try and put the exact accent on it, and then this ghost mob come along and sort of scratch their head. No, we can't have that.
1: You'd be the laughing stock of the world.
0: Yeah, I know. Mm. And we were for a while because a few of us used it. And we said, then we jacked up and said, no way. But this Nepal. Now, coming up after 9:30, we're going to have another name change because Nauru. I think we mentioned this before I went away. Nauru has changed its name. Pardon me. I'm dying, it's okay.
1: Not yet.
0: Nauru has... No, it's 12 o'clock, that's right.
1: Wait for the...
0: Yeah, Nauru has changed its name to Naro. It's N-A-N-O-A-E-R.
1: I was going to ask you how to pronounce it because our guest... can we just call it Nauru?
0: We can. We swap between because Naro is...
1: Naro.
0: Naro is actually the original name for it.
1: Oh, I see.
0: It's only us colonialists that changed it.
1: Oh.
0: So they've gone back to it, basically. And good on them.
1: Mm.
0: But anyway, thank you for clarifying Nepal.
2: Yeah, no, happy to do it. I'm glad that after all these weeks off, that's the big ticket item that you needed to get off your chest with me in here.
1: I thought it was a trick question.
2: I was a bit worried for a second. It's because I'm always trying to double-check pronunciations and I still don't always get it right.
0: There's some cute ones that you hear from time to time, but Nepal, not on. ABC, wake up to yourself.
1: Play an ad.
0: Yeah, I just thought I'd throw that in. All right, we better take a break. And then the good news is that there's a new treatment for rare form of motor neuron disease. That's another one. Is it motor neuron or motor neuron?
1: Motor neuron.
0: Yeah, it is motor neuron, isn't it? Yeah. And this new treatment is now going to be subsidised through the PBS, which is really, really good news.
1: That is good news.
0: And we'll talk to a lady who knows all about it. She's been on the program before. We love her dearly. Claire Sullivan. Claire Sullivan is the CEO of Mutant Neuron Disease Australia.
1: Mm-hmm.
0: We'll have a chat to Claire straight after the break, which is not going to happen, obviously.
3: Here, you don't Maccas walk. 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
0: It's 21 minutes after 9, and as I mentioned, eligible Australians living with a rare genetic form of motor neuron disease, MND, of course, will have subsidised access to a targeted treatment for their condition. Normally it would cost an arm and a leg fortune, but now it's down to PBS, $7,
1: which is really good, isn't it?
0: Let's talk about this because it is a very important story. And joining us on the line is Claire Sullivan, the CEO of MND Australia. Hi, Claire. How are you?
10: Good morning. Very well. And it is a very exciting announcement for the government to recognise the need in the community. This medicine is slowing the progression of the disease. It's quite remarkable.
1: Claire, is it expensive and how much of a fight did you have?
10: Probably more of a fight for the pharmaceutical company Biogen.
1: Yes.
10: It is incredibly expensive. Biogen have spent, goodness, hundreds of millions of dollars developing this medicine, and it's taken over 15 years. But for it to be as well tolerated for people with MND with the SOD1 mutation and now on the PBS is a game changer. It also means there's hope. It means that the research is working, the partnership with industry is working, and there will be more medicines coming online. So very, very welcome news for the whole community.
0: Well, this isn't exactly a cure, but it's certainly going to offer some relief, I would imagine, to a certain cohort, yeah.
10: Indeed. It's not a cure. So it's a medicine that targets people who have a particular gene mutation, the SOD1 gene variant, and it slows the progression of the disease. So it doesn't cure it, but it is buying these people time. For people in Australia, this medicine's suitable for about 3% of people with MND, and not all of those people tolerate it. Wow. But for those who can, it's now affordable, and it's giving them time with their families, which is the most important thing.
1: So it's very, very focused, isn't it?
0: I think Ian wanted to take you to another area, which appears in his August journal this week.
1: if I may, AAP this morning, Claire, reported that people across a vast swathe of Australia are developing a deadly disease at more than four times the global average. That's MND. Your research has found that motor neuron disease incidence rate of 3.72 cases per 100,000 people annually across western New South Wales, which is very close to Canberra. And it's saying that in some areas, the prevalence of MND was up to seven times higher than expected. Were you surprised by this?
10: Wasn't surprised by it.
1: No?
10: I think we need to think about this research with the other recent announcement by the New South Wales government to make MND a notifiable disease.
1: Yeah.
10: We sadly don't even know exactly how many people have this disease. We don't know who they are, where they live. So the research that Macquarie University has done is looking at their clinical data, which is really interesting. But what we need is all of the data. We need to know everyone. And then, of course, we need, you know, the controls to see if the prevalence is a hotspot, is there a cluster, or if it's sort of typical of the broader community. So we still need all everyone's data. We need to know everyone who's got the disease. We need this notifiable system being rolled out for everyone with MND. And then we have a baseline. Then we can start doing the service modelling and also looking at the prevalence and incidence more robustly.
1: The study was apparently the first time that MND had been mapped in the Australian community. So this is more a starting point for you rather than a baseline.
10: Absolutely. This is a starting point. It's a bit like the Calsodi medicine. It's a sign of where we need to be going and progress. But we do need that national picture so that we can look at the prevalence across the country. And then we can look at whether, in fact, it is more prevalent in regional communities, as this research is indicating, it helps us infer the trends. It'll help us work out what's causing the disease.
1: But the numbers that were tracked seem extraordinarily high compared to what the average incidence is. The report says that the highest MND prevalence estimates were observed in Oberon, with 23.9 cases per 100,000 people, and Walgett, 19.04 people per 100,000, with elevated prevalence in Forbes, Cowra, Orange, and the Midwestern local government area. These are very high numbers compared with the sort of typical clinical pattern, aren't they?
10: Absolutely. Very high numbers, and we need to start looking at why. The researchers have a number of hypotheses, we can correlate it to Parkinson's and the recent sort of speculation around Paraquat, the pesticide.
1: Yes.
10: We need to be able to have that really good data, and then we can start looking and testing these hypotheses and hopefully look at and find what's causing this horrible disease.
1: Well, these are in regional areas, so there's a suspicion about chemical fertilisers.
10: That's absolutely right. In America, the Department of Defense believes there's a correlation with military service, and so they put a lot of research into through their military research program. There's a lot of speculation around the world. What there isn't yet is proof, and that's what we need. The more robust data and the whole sort of picture, you know, I'm talking national, but really internationally, the more data we have, the more robust the analysis can be, and then we can really rely on these findings, and then we can direct the research. If we think it's, you know, heavy metals, or we think it's military service, or we think it's pesticides, then you can direct the research to find the cure.
0: Well, you talk about finding a cure, but that's a long way off. I suggest we have all this research going on and has been for so many years. And a very unfair question, Claire, but I'm going to ask it anyway. Are we any closer to a cure?
10: Look, we have a much better understanding of the impact of this disease on the cell biology, what's actually happening. We have a much better understanding of the genomics, the genetic predisposition that makes you more likely to have this disease. What we do know is that the biggest gains in terms of survivability and quality of life are in care. It's in the interventions that allied health and equipment and staving off the progression of the disease will give people. So that's absolutely a focus, giving people more time, whilst we also direct the research into finding a cure. And ultimately, we hope to prevent the disease so no one will get this horrible disease in the future.
1: So what you're expounding there is the global view, because Australia is not, well, Australia is an island, but it's not an island dealing with this by itself.
10: It absolutely isn't. And a disease like this needs to be tackled holistically. Mm. Our researchers collaborate really, really well internationally. We have some of the best researchers here in the country.
1: Oh.
10: And they do work really well with the global research community. And it's only when we all work together and we all look at everything that we can possibly do together and prioritise on that basis that we'll solve this disease.
1: Keep researching.
0: Well, I guess the most in-depth question that you're going to hear all day, if not all week, how do you pronounce it? Is it neuron or neurone?
10: This is the hot topic.
0: No.
10: I think it's really up to you. I say neuron, but I think it probably depends on the person. And I haven't yet heard anyone who can tell me what exactly is right. So I completely understand your speculation around the pronunciation, and I'll leave it up to you how you want to do it.
1: You need to cure that too.
10: Indeed.
0: Well, Claire, it's a great pleasure to have you on again. Mm. And we'll get you into the studio because there's a lot more to talk about with MND, and you know, it's always an evolving sort of thing. So we'll book you for another day and get you in the studio for a nice half-hour segment.
10: Really appreciate that and appreciate your time today. Thank you very much.
1: Thanks, Claire.
0: Claire Sullivan is the CEO of Motor Neuron, or Motor Neurone, whichever you like, Disease Australia. Okay, we'll take a break and we'll check news headlines with James.
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0: Okay, we'll be talking to a special guest, a friend of mine actually, who's a Nauruan. But in the meantime, now that he's found the studio, James Wybrow, good morning.
1: Welcome back, son.
2: Yes, I had to, you know, we talked about not being professional, so I thought I'd just saunter in when you're reading out my name today. Authorities.
1: I did it. It worked for me.
2: That's the theme today. Authorities in Indonesia have issued safety warnings to tourists following the death of an Australian woman at a famous lookout. A 49-year-old man has faced court after threatening to kill his former partner's family and resisting arrest, and the Royal Australian Mint have released a new commemorative colourful coin celebrating 70 years of TV in Australia. In sport, the GWS Giants are looking to get their season back on track this afternoon against the Sydney Swans. Full bulletin at 10.
0: Wonderful. Thank you so much. It's warming up. I just thought I'd mention that.
1: I was going to say, those coins, 30, the coin square. Yeah. He's gone.
0: No, they're holy, I think. No, they're putting out a holy one, aren't they?
1: I don't know.
0: They are.
1: They are?
0: Yeah.
1: For TV.
0: No, I don't know if it's TV, but there's a one that I saw the story about the other day where it's one of the original things years ago where the first...
1: The
0: holy dollar.
1: That's right.
0: Yes.
1: Because they were Spanish coins or something had a hole in them. That's how Australians first used money.
0: Do you know why they had the hole in them?
1: Well, no.
0: Neither do I. I think it's because they used to thread them onto string and put them around their neck.
1: No, it wasn't that. It was because the currency was a foreign currency, and if you were clever, you could have brought a whole boatload in and used it for Australian money. I think the hole in it demonstrated it was...
0: I like my version better.
1: Yeah, I think so.
0: Mm-hmm. Okay, it's coming up to 25 to 10. We'll take a break and then come back and we'll introduce you to a guy who is actually Nauru's most famous actor.
1: Leading actor.
0: His most famous actor. Yeah. We'll talk to Mr. Kane. His name is Kramer Kane. I must admit, Nauru is full of Kanes.
1: Yes.
0: And the funny thing is they even have a Michael Kane there. But he's not an actor. This guy is.
1: He is.
0: Yeah.
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5: 23 minutes to 10 is the time. Pardon me. Hang on a sec. Be right with you.
6: That's right. I'll just talk around you.
5: Yeah, thanks, Tom. You always do anyway.
6: Yeah.
5: If not over me. Yeah, as I mentioned, Nauru is used in the headlines for all the wrong reasons, or certainly nebulous reasons.
6: Well, it's a really good short word for headlines.
5: Yeah, it is. And actually, this is a different one because they've produced a first feature film. It's called The Far End of the Sea, and it's gone global. Now, the whole thing was produced, directed and everything else, and
6: yes.
5: A little cast there from, they were Nauruans.
6: Yes.
5: In fact, a lot of them were my previous employees from the Nauru media. But the guy who takes the lead in it is actually Nauru's most famous actor, mainly because he's Nauru's only actor, and his name is...
6: Oh, that's cruel.
5: No, he'll say it himself. His name is Kramer Kane, and he's with us on the line from Brisbane as we speak. Kramer.
7: Hello. Yes, can you hear me?
5: Only when you speak. Mojaran, my friend, Mojaran.
7: Mojaran. Thanks, Rod. Good morning, everyone.
5: Okay, Ian's with me. He's sort of wondering what the hell we're talking about. I had a look at it. It's up on YouTube, and it's beautifully shot. Absolutely fantastic.
6: Is that right?
5: There's Kramer is in it, and another bloke who is a guy that sort of comes ashore from some far distant land of Scotland.
6: He's the shipwrecked Scottish sailor.
5: Yes, yes.
6: Hamish McKay.
7: Yes.
5: I got to say, my friend, that I could understand your Nauruan better than I could understand his faux Scottish brogue.
6: That's cruel, Rod.
7: Come on, Rod. There's a bit artistic license there.
5: By the way, Kramer, are you on speakerphone?
7: I'm speaking through. Yes. Can you hear me now?
5: Yeah, it's better. Much better.
6: Much better. Okay. So this is Nauru's first biggish budget feature film.
7: Well, yes. Nauru's first any budget feature film. that's historically, the first of its kind. You know, we're pretty much used to news report and documentaries about home, but yes. This is the first time we've actually done a film. And it's actually a short feature film. It was too long to be a short film and too short to be a full-length feature film. So it's actually categorized as a short feature film.
6: Now, you've had over 820 views on YouTube, and I imagine it's much 20, higher 000. Now. 1,000 views, yeah, 20,000.
7: Yeah, yeah.
6: Heading to a million.
7: That'd be great to go to a million. We're about up to 920,000 views now,
6: wow.
7: So that's pretty shocking for us.
6: Well, that's terrific.
7: It's also really good.
6: But, of course, that's the world. What does the island think of the film?
7: Oh, we were very pressured and worried that, you know, they might receive it well, but
6: yeah.
7: We were also very humbled when we had the premiere and showed everyone and, the big red carpet screening, you know, first time of its kind in Nauru with the media wall background and red carpet into the conference hall, as Rod would know where that is, and then we did a few public screenings the following week for about 4 or 5 days. You know, that you only needed that much to cover 10,000 people.
6: Yeah.
7: Even till now, Brad and Ian, when I meet Nauruans in Brizzy, they come up and they say, hey, let's say they really enjoyed the film, and we've had nothing but positive support.
6: That's fantastic. I'm sort of lining you up for the next question, which is, did they understand a word of it?
5: No.
6: because culturally you were very precise, and the language of Nauru at the time you've set it was different to day-to-day Nauruan
5: language. It's a good story, and it's good story. Mm. Yes, yeah.
7: Well, yeah, absolutely. There's
6: do you throw up subtitles?
7: We did subtitles for both my dialogue and even the faux pas as Scottish language. it was important to put that down because, definitely at least 90% of the island wouldn't have picked up a few words that we were consulting with language consultants from the language department in Nauru. Jote, and he pretty much stayed with us the whole production, and about a month before as well, we went through the script. I went through with him, and he went through with me going, like, you know, there were some words there that haven't been used forever, and he surprised a lot of people in Nauru. Because it's definitely not the TikTok, Instagram language that they use now.
6: Did you find it hard?
7: Yeah, definitely. Yeah, it was, you know, learning a little bit of French, and there were some words there that I had to wrap my mouth around. I was like, what? Not only what it meant, but also how to pronounce it properly. Mm. And little slurs and intonations on the actual word. Nauru itself, the language is unique anyway, just to the
5: 30,000
7: people on the island.
5: That's right.
7: Well,
5: you also get a lot of Nauruans who they've changed the language as they go, because there are a lot of words in Nauruan that you've got to put in a bit of English in there to sort of dress it up.
7: Yeah. Yes.
6: How would you say television?
5: Television, eh?
7: TV.
5: TV, eh?
6: Oh, okay.
7: You
5: stick an A on the end of it.
6: Got it.
7: Instead of TV, just put the B there. It's like tuberculosis TV.
5: Well, you know, we found a funny thing up there that the name for a dog is Ropa.
6: Yeah.
7: Rover.
5: We couldn't work out why that was. We figured that some Aussie went up there years ago and they had a dog called Rover.
7: Rover. That's exactly it. There's a lot of language too that was influenced by the German, like the days of the week.
5: That's
7: the
5: right.
7: Word for bread is Brot. The word for Monday, Tuesday, it's a Montag, Tomtag, Freitag. You know, we didn't have days of the week during those times.
6: We can't do subtitles. You'll have to slow this down a bit.
5: Well, I thought the only subtitles we should have had is for the Scotch bloke.
6: But, Kramer, the first time you saw the film on the big screen was in Brisbane.
7: Yes.
6: You're a good knockabout actor. You've been around the traps. Does it still curl your toes with excitement when you see it up on a really big screen?
7: 122%, yes. I've been around since about 94, doing bits and pieces in the industry and all that, but having this one. And we also had a poster outside the cinema as well, as people coming in. There was next to Spider-Man and next to all the big Hollywood numbers.
6: And you.
7: Just for that special screen that night. So,
6: That's fabulous.
7: We were humbled by it. We had a few of the Nauruan community and a special guest, you know, Vice President and a couple of the ministers and MPs come along and watch it and support it. No, it went really well that night too.
5: I think we should mention also that, we were talking about it before we brought you on, that we were talking about the actual pronunciation of the place. It's now no longer Nauru, although that's
7: correct.
5: What we know. It's called Naro.
7: Naro,
5: yes, as in narrow, but Naro with a bit of a...
7: Yes, just roll the R's.
6: Bit of a Celtic roll.
5: Yeah, well, I mean, the funny thing is a lot of Nauruan people still did call it before it changed its name, called it Naro.
6: Oh, I see.
5: Yeah, it was quite common to hear people use that. So actually what they've done is just gone back to their original name.
7: Correct, yeah. The way you say Nauru in Nauruan is Naro.
5: That's right.
7: Yeah.
5: And it's spelled Tola.
7: And there was a part in the movie where we didn't plan this at all, and it just happened, you know, to coincide with the name change, because we shot this and did the script over a year ago and locked that in, and then it was only, you know, not too long ago that they officially changed the name, but we actually mentioned the word Nada. Yeah. You know, my character mentions the word Nada in trying to explain it to Jamie's character in the film.
5: So, I must admit, some of the scenery there, I know I've been through that, it was just round past Anabare, And there's an area there. I went bushwalking there with some friends one time.
1: Mm-hmm.
5: And fair dinkum, if somebody had a blindfolded me and dropped me in the middle of the place and said, "Where are you?" I wouldn't have said, "No room."
7: Yeah.
5: It's like...
7: It's the last...

0: wait for tuna fishing and everything. Yeah. But luckily, we didn't have to use much of CGI or anything like that.
1: Good.
0: We just rubbed out the boat harbour. We rubbed out the boat harbour too on the bay side, and a couple of power poles and a boat that was coming in while we were shooting. But that's about it. The rest is just all clean shooting and just being careful not to pick up the houses in the background. Yeah.
1: It's early days, Kramer, but your days of being a warrior, Aberdeen.
0: Adjiben.
1: Oh, yeah. Sorry.
0: Yeah.
1: is there a sequel?
0: Look, that's the golden question everyone's been asking us, and I can say that we're working on the next project, whether it's a sequel or not. It's something that we it's early days, as you say, but yeah, we are working on something to come up with a second film ever. And hopefully they won't disappoint like the first one, and it'll make everyone proud and happy again.
2: Yeah, well,
1: good on you.
2: No, it's great. It's a great thing. It's a great thing. Have a look at it. It's called Far End of the Sea. It's gone global, and you can see it on YouTube. And you'll see, you won't miss Kramer. So when you go back to Home and Away and a few of those shows.
0: Look,
2: being there, done
0: that. No shirt and being in a grass skirt was not something I planned, to look like in my 50s years. So, but it was definitely that was a challenge in itself.
2: Well, you didn't need too much makeup anyway.
0: No, you didn't. I looked 1842 for sure.
2: All right, mate. It's great to catch up with you. We'll catch up in Brisbane sometime before too long. But for now, mocha.
0: And thank you, Ian, as well, and thank you, 2CC, for having me, and have a great day, guys. Thanks. Oh, by the way, I reckon you're right, Rob. I think that coin thing, it had a hole in it because you had to put a string through it. Yeah, I reckon.
1: Don't encourage him, Kramer.
0: I'm going to go with that.
1: He's going to be insufferable now.
0: Sorry, <Ian. laughs>
1: See you, mate.
2: Take care, mate.
0: Thanks, guys. Have a great day. Cheers.
1: Bye.
2: See you, mate. Yeah, Kramer Cain. He's a very good actor. And he comes out very well in The Far End of the Sea. We've got to take a break and then we'll check some music of yesteryear.
1: Yeah.
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2: Okay, we're coming up to news, but we've got a bit of music to talk about first.
1: Yeah.
2: Quite a bit, in fact. David Clayton Thomas was born David Thompson in Surrey in England. He died at the age of 84 in 2026, this year, in fact. He was a British-Canadian singer with Blood, Sweat and Tears.
1: Yeah.
2: Remember that?
1: I do, and they were pretty good.
2: What did you like?
1: I like Spinning Wheel.
2: You got it. You got it.

0: Peter Cetera. I like his music.
1: His voice is
0: from Chicago. Yeah. He's 82 today. The song I like, he was a U.S. Singer and musician, or still is, and he wrote quite a few songs, like If You Leave Me Now.
1: Yes.
0: And Baby, What a Big Surprise.
1: Yes.
0: But he did a duet with a lady called Crystal Bernard.
1: Oh, I don't know about this.
0: Oh, it's a beautiful song.

0: It's going to take forever tonight, which is pretty much my theme song these days. Okay, we'll move right along.
1: Yes, please.
0: Okay. I'm going to skip a few here. We might come back to them later.
1: Okay.
0: Dame Vera Lynn, 92. She became the oldest living artist to make number one UK album chart with her collection We'll Meet Again. Now, I did speak to my very good friend, Petula Clark, some time ago.
1: Yes.
0: And she recalled when Vera Lynn actually turned 100.
2: We'll meet again. Don't know where.
0: Okay, let's just leave that there and have a listen to what Petula Clark had to say at the time. I said, let's just leave that there.
1: Yes.
0: And here we go.
1: Thank you, Vera.
0: Yeah. Petula Clark.
3: Do you know what I did recently? I called Vera Lynn. I hadn't spoken to her for ages.
0: She just turned 100
3: yeah. years old. And she was great. I mean, she was talked to me on the phone. I sang happy birthday for her, and she loved that.
0: Oh, great.
3: Yeah, she's a great lady.
4: She, and, you know, the fact that she's still around at 100 and still very active, I understand.
3: You know, she doesn't sort of go jogging or anything like that. but when I spoke to her on the phone, she sounded great. She sounded exactly the same.
4: Yes, of course, the sweetheart of the forces. It's Dame Vera Lynn, isn't it?
3: Absolutely, and quite rightly too.
4: So when are we going to have Dame Petula Clark?
3: Oh, I don't know. you know, the fans keep saying, it's about time you were made a dame. You know, I really don't care. I've got a CBE, which is very nice, and that's fine with me, you know.
0: She's gorgeous.
1: Can you imagine having Petula Clark sing happy birthday to you just down the phone? Isn't that wonderful?
0: Yeah. Well, dear, when I turn 100, I hope she'll do that for me.
1: I think you're pretty sure. So I think she'll be about 110.
0: I want to go back to last week.
1: Last week?
0: Yeah, because
1: you
0: Jackie...
1: You weren't here.
0: Jackie,
1: I wasn't here.
0: Yeah, no, but I was listening, and Jackie Trent would have had a birthday.
1: Yes.
0: But she died at the age of 74 in 2015. Oh. And I love Jackie Trent.
1: You did? Did you know her?
0: No. She lived on the Gold Coast for a while.
1: That's why I wondered.
0: And there's one song I particularly like, which actually does have an Isle of Man connotation to it, a link.
1: Oh, really?
0: And it's this one that I'll play to take us up to news. It's called I'll Be There.

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6: It's 14 degrees in Canberra, heading for a top of 21, mostly sunny with no rain. From the Capital Radio Newsroom, good morning. I'm James Wybrow. Authorities in Indonesia have issued safety warnings to tourists following the death of an Australian woman at a famous lookout. The 29-year-old Queenslander died after falling 80 metres onto the rocky shoreline of Kelingking Beach near Bali. Emergency services say the victim fell before rescuers could reach her, highlighting the growing danger of the popular tourist hotspot. Closer to home, Liberal MP Andrew Hastie says he's accepted an apology from One Nation member Barnaby Joyce after being labelled a traitor. The minor party made the accusation in a cartoon posted on social media. Politicians of all stripes are calling on One Nation leader Pauline Hanson to delete the post and apologise herself. Mr Hastie has told News 24 he's buried the hatchet with Mr Joyce.
7: He explained his position and he said that he didn't know about the cartoon. And then he went on and apologised for the thing. So I accept that. I accept his explanation.
6: In local news, a 49-year-old man has faced court after threatening to kill his former partner's family and resisting arrest. Police noticed the man's vehicle on Friday morning and directed the man to step out of the vehicle, but he refused before being forcibly removed. His 19-year-old male passenger intervened in the struggle and both men were subsequently arrested. The man was charged with four counts of aggravated intentionally threatening to kill a person and one count each of using a carriage service to menace, resisting a territory public official and failing to comply with police directions, while a 19-year-old man will face court next month, charged with attempting to obstruct a territory public official. Back overseas, Saudi Arabia is facing mounting economic pressure after Iran-backed forces targeted vital oil pipelines and Red Sea shipping routes. Houthi advances in Yemen and drone strikes from Iraqi militias are now threatening global oil supplies. The US has already confirmed it won't commit direct military support. And the Royal Australian Mint have released a new commemorative colourful coin celebrating 70 years of television in Australia. Australian television officially began on September 16th in 1956, when Sydney's TCN9 broadcast the now famous words, "Good evening and welcome to television." Emily Martin, Chief Executive Officer of the Mint, says this is a significant milestone to mark.
8: Television has become part of the fabric of Australian life, and at the Royal